0: Kevin Durant going to the Warriors, I get the criticism. That team was already loaded and they cakewalked in. But LeBron at 41 going to the team that gives him the best chance to win a ring, what's wrong with that? I don't understand why we do. Like, Tom Brady didn't pick the New York Jets, okay? He went to a division that was winnable. Tom Brady, when he left New England, went to an offense he already was going to be able to throw the ball all over the field. He went to a very talented offense led by Mike Evans. Their defense was loaded. All he had to do was just be decent. And he was great. And they won a Super Bowl. But we didn't demonize Tom Brady for going after ring seven. But we do when it comes to NBA players. Why do you think that is? 310-840-4910. To the phones we go. Marty's in Woodstock. What's up, Marty? Thanks for calling, man. You're on Westwood One Sports.
1: Well, thanks for having me on. I just wanted to disagree with, I don't know who you mean, include when you say we are demonizing. I grew up,
0: Marty, do we have you there?
1: Yeah, I'm sorry.
0: Okay.
1: My father raised me to root for all Chicago teams. And, you know, I was upset when Greg Maddux left the Cup. I didn't demonize him, but he wanted to go and win a pennant with the Braves, which he did. But I don't demonize him. I'm upset as a fan. So I just want to bring the fans' perspective. You guys.
0: No. I'm talking from fans' perspectives. Fans call him a LeBum, LeFlop, LeGM, LeThis, LeThat. They go after LeBron because he's chasing rings. They went after Kevin Durant. Like, I see it. I hear it from people. I see boards, message boards, social media posts, and I get it. Social media is not always real life, Marty. But it is fans who trash LeBron for chasing a ring. I don't care what media members think. I love the fact that he's going for a ring at 41.
1: Yeah, what he does is his business. But I'm just saying that as a fan, you want to build up loyalty with your team. So people get upset, and especially LeBron. He moves whenever he wants to, and it's like, how can you develop any fan loyalty if you only stay with the team for a couple of years? He's been with the Lakers for 8 years. I admire that. But I'm not against his move to Philadelphia. It's just, I understand from the fans' perspective, they probably liked him in L.A., and now he left, just like...
0: Marty, thank you for calling, man. I will tell you this, and this I believe, and I know this to be true. The fans in L.A. never accepted LeBron as a Laker. Never. Mondo is it our board operator. Thank you for calling, brother. Mondo, our board operator, who's very busy right now because people are lining up. Mondo, you're a lifelong Los Angelino. You're a lifelong Laker fan. Did you ever, Mondo, love LeBron, the Los Angeles Laker?
2: No, never.
0: See? That's
2: never.
0: It.
2: No, not once. No. Ugh.
0: He brought you two Western Conference championship appearances. He won you a ring, eight All-Stars, but he's never a Laker.
2: Wasn't one of them a shorter season?
0: It was the bubble, but everybody had to play in the bubble.
2: No.
0: There are people in L.A. never loved LeBron. He was never a Laker. He was never the next in line. You know, you go back to Jerry West and Wilt and Kareem and Magic and Big Game James and then Shaq and Kobe. And LeBron wanted to be that in L.A. And they never accepted him. He was just a guy wearing a Laker jersey, but he was never a Laker in Los Angeles. 310-840-4910. Let's go to Michael, who's in Ohio. Michael, thanks for calling, man. You're on Westwood One Sports.
3: Hey, Mike, how you doing?
0: I'm well. What's on your mind?
3: So, other than the two instances you've already referenced in baseball and football, Brady and Ohtani, if we just take recent history since 2000 or so, the last 26 years, what other major superstars in the MLB or the NFL moved teams because that's what they wanted to do, not because what the team did?
0: I'd say Garrett Cole did that with the New York Yankees, although he did not win a ring. I think Paul Skeens is about to do that with Pittsburgh, whatever his time with the Pirates is done. He's going to be a Yankee or a Cub or a Red Sox or whomever. You see it with the teams, and maybe it's not ring chasing, it's money chasing in Major League Baseball, but you see it a lot with these guys who are in good situations playing for quality franchises, but they can

0: get paid to go where everybody else can spend more, like New York or Los Angeles.
1: With Cole, you've got a point. He was with Houston. But Skeens, I think it would be a little bit of a misnomer to refer to a Pirates as a quality organization.
0: That's because you're in Ohio.
1: I'm driving to Pittsburgh. I've got a Pittsburgh Steelers Terrible Towel logo as my screensaver on my phone.
0: Gotcha.
1: But I personally believe in Major League Baseball and the NFL. Usually if big names moved, it's more team-driven and less player-driven. I think that's the reason the NBA guys get most of the hate.
0: Michael?
1: Do have the free agents and such, but how many of them actually win championships?
0: I will do more research. It's a great question, Michael, and thank you. And enjoy your drive to Pittsburgh. Let's stay in Ohio and talk to Mark next up on Westwood One Sports. Hey, Mark.
2: Hey.
0: Hello. Go ahead. Go ahead, brother.
2: I grew up watching Michael Jordan, and I still think LeBron James, you know, when you consider who is the greatest player of all time, people don't give him enough credit for his basketball IQ. He's still a top 5 point guard in the league, over 40. He's still a top, like, 2 or 3 power forward in the league. And, you know, Michael was a shell of himself above 40. And if I could go anywhere and do anything, I would. I would go to Florida and I would live there for a little bit and win a couple of championships. I would go home and relax back at home and win a championship. And then I would go to L.A. because now I'm famous and I want to be around other famous people, and I'd win a championship. And then I'd be like, you know, where do I want to go? And I'd point a finger on a map, and I don't understand why people judge him, but I think it has something to do with that Michael Jordan. He just grew up in a different era. He was an excellent offensive player, but if I wanted Michael Jordan to be a point guard, I don't think I'd ever win a championship. If I could put Kobe and replace Michael Jordan with Kobe Bryant, I think I'd still win 6 rings. And so LeBron, he's stuck in between these positions and these eras, and he's just being himself. And I don't think he really cares about all the judgment. And to me, I don't care. You know, I hear Michael Jordan lovers all the time, touting Michael Jordan, and I'm like, I there's no real argument to me anymore. I already know what I need to know, and I think LeBron's the same way, and he's just like, you know what, I just want to have, he's never going to be playing basketball again within a few years, and he's like, I just want to have fun with the last
0: go have you know and the off. Thing is, he who would have thought, and thank you for the phone call, Mark. I mean, you're right, he wants to go have fun, he wants a chance at another ring. This is the team that gave him the best chance to win ring number 5. And whoever would have thought LeBron James would take a $42 million pay cut? Just to say that is nuts. 2 years, $8 million for a guy that I thought was going to try to get another 40 or 50 from the Lakers or wherever he was going to go? That blew my mind. It wasn't that he picked Philly. It's that he took the league minimum and took a $40 million pay cut. Taking your calls, 310-840-4910, about players that ring chase in the NBA. We get all over them. But guys who leave good situations in the NFL, we're like, ah. You know, I had to Google this because the previous caller said, who else has done this? If you Google it, there's a whole list of NFL players that did it besides Tom Brady. Randy Moss did it. Darrell Revis did it. Peyton Manning, after he was done with the neck injury in Indy, he went to Denver. Charles Woodson did it. He joined the Packers. On to being defensive player of the year. Reggie White, 8 Hall of Fame seasons in Philadelphia. But he wanted to win a championship and he went to Green Bay. There are other instances. Sometimes ring chasing doesn't work. Sometimes ring chasing does work. Rod Woodson tried it. Didn't work. And then he tried it again and it did work. So I think there's just... For some reason, though, no one's like, that's that lame-ass Reggie White. That guy couldn't stick it out in Philly, had to go join Brett Favre, had to go to Lambeau. Nobody says that. No one's like, man, Randy Moss should have just stuck it out with the Raiders.

0: Why did he waste? He's going to New England. Randy Moss, that ring-chasing loser. No. He got out of Oakland or Vegas or whatever. There was Oakland at the time. He got out of Oakland because he knew he was never going to win a ring, and his clock was ticking. 310-840-4910. Again, Mike Wickett with you here on Westwood One Sports. Hugo is in Chicago. What's up, Hugo? You're on Westwood One. What's up, brother?
1: How's it going, man?
0: Doing all right.
1: Good. I was just saying, honestly, I don't have an issue with LeBron. You made a valid point at this age, you know. He's done everything he could. He has longevity, has nothing else to prove. But the one thing about Kevin Durant, he's an awesome player, but they had the Warriors the year before that, 3-1 on the ropes. And to go and join that team, I think that's the only thing as a competitor that people have an issue with, because we're just naturally competitive in Chicago, you know?
0: I get it.
1: To just be like, oh, hey, you know what? Instead of saying I'm going to run it back the following year, I'm going to take it to these guys' throats and I'm going to come at them and win. Instead, he gave up and decided to join them. And it's just like, come on, man. You know, I can't support that. But obviously, they're going to do what they want. They're the ones that get paid the millions, you know.
0: That's it. Hugo, great call, man. Appreciate you. That opens up a line for you, 310-840-4910. We'll stay in Chicago and talk to Chris. Chris, thanks for calling, man. You're on Westwood One Sports.
2: Hey, first time caller. How are you guys?
0: All right, man. Appreciate you. Thank you for getting in.
2: Thanks for taking my call. So I don't think it's so much that we demonize the. I think it's more of an issue when you're the self-proclaimed king and you don't have a kingdom. And I think that's where the real issue comes in.
0: What do you mean by that he doesn't have a kingdom?
2: Well, where's his kingdom at? Is it Cleveland? Is it Miami? Is it L.A.?
0: It's funny because when you go into Cooperstown in baseball, you put on a hat. All right. And everyone knows that you're wearing that hat. Like, I mean, you can debate. My opinion, when Justin Verlander goes in, he's going to wear the Old English D, even though he won championships in Houston. But he won an MVP and Cy Young's in Detroit. And I think that's what I think he wears the Tigers hat. In basketball, you don't have to do that. It's up to public opinion. All right. So when I say LeBron James, Chris, what do you think of, what jersey do you think of immediately when I say LeBron?
2: I don't have one. But when I say Larry Bird, I have the jersey. When I say Magic Johnson, I have the jersey. When I say Julius Erving, I have a jersey. When I say Patrick Ewing, I have a jersey. When I say Charles Barkley, I have a jersey. Isaiah Thomas, I have a jersey. I don't have a jersey for LeBron.
0: Okay. I think, and I could be wrong about this, and thank you for calling. I think if we were to ask 10 basketball fans, when I say LeBron, what jersey do you see? It's that maroon Cavs jersey. I think. Will Dalton, our producer. Will, you're a lifelong NBA fan. When I say LeBron James, what jersey comes to mind?
3: It's the Cleveland jersey, the original. Like, okay. When he was in his younger years.
0: Yeah, when he was skinny LeBron. I mean, it's not the Miami jersey. It's certainly not a Laker jersey. It won't be a Philly jersey, even if he wins a ring. It's Cleveland. He's the kid from Ohio. The Cavs got the number one pick at 03. He's the kid that went to St. Vincent, St. Mary's from Akron, saved Cleveland, got him their first ring. Like, he's a Cleveland guy to me. And maybe I'm wrong. Maybe somebody else would say Miami. Maybe people in South Beach would say Miami, or somebody in L.A. would be like, he was here for 8 years. Maybe you would go that direction. It's a good question, though. Appreciate that question there, Chris. We'll get to more calls on the other side. Anthony and Brian and Chris and Dot and everybody hanging on. One more segment to get in about NBA players, ring chasers. Why do we come down hard on them? But when Reggie White went from Philly to Green Bay, no one blamed him for chasing a ring. 310-840-4910. More of your calls coming up on the other side. Mike Wickett, Westwood One Sports.
4: Breaking news. LeBron James has chosen to sign with the Philadelphia 76ers, joining Jaylen Brown in his final campaign. Can the King add another ring? Westwood One Sports.
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1: So we opened the show with Miley Cyrus, and now it's the Pink Pony Club, Mondo. What are you doing to me? What are you doing to this national sports talk show? We're going to go right to the phones, and we're discussing LeBron James ring chasing and why people get angry about it. 310-840-4910. We don't get mad about any other athlete chasing a ring. We didn't get mad when Randy Moss left the worst situation to get his to make his way to New England. We don't get mad about it in baseball when Shohei Ohtani. Now, baseball players chase money because there's no cap. Shohei took $700 million, but when he got to L.A., they won back-to-back World Series and MVPs. Like, but we're like, oh, that son of a bitch, Shohei Ohtani. He left the Angels, who are pathetic, and he went ring chasing with the Dodgers. We're like, no, he just got added to a super team, and they buy their rings. We only demonize NBA players for it. Tom, a racquetball on Twitter, hit me up at Mike Wickett. He says, it's a five-man game. It's easier to accomplish. I said, what's wrong with that? There's nothing wrong with it. It's just easier to accomplish. Let's see here. Dennison underscore G27, Garrett writes at Mike Wickett, because it's a team of five, and it's a lot greater to control the outcome. And then Matt writes, Matt Eggers 8 at Mike Wickett, says it's easier. But so what? So what if it's easier? If you are 41 years old and you are playing in a sport that is run by a bunch of dudes in their 20s and early 30s, and you're 41 and you're still playing really good basketball, and you only have a finite amount of years, and the goal is to win rings, wouldn't you want at this stage in your career, if it was you, to try to have the easiest path to go win that ring? Like, LeBron wasn't sitting around thinking, boy, the Bucks look good. I have to try to fight to get out of the East with a bunch of nobodies on that roster. They just traded the Greek Freak. I'm going to go to Milwaukee. No. He's not like, oh, man, the Wizards. I know they got Trae Young, but they just got the first pick for a reason. Like, LeBron was not going to pick a bad team because at this point, like any of us would do, make it easy on yourself. I've got no problem with it, but people are angry about it. 310-840-4910. Let's see if we can run through all of these calls. Man, a lot of people on hold. Let's get right to it. Brian, you're first up this segment on Westwood One Sports. Hey, Brian.
2: Hey, Mike. How are you?
1: I am well.

0: I'm well, man. Thank you for calling. Yeah.
1: I got to tell you, a lot of good calls in the last couple of segments. Two segments ago, a guy from Columbia got really close when he talked about Mike. There's just not enough hate and vitriol in these calls. You're talking about people getting upset, and nobody's upset on the call, so I'm going to be upset for a second.
0: Okay.
1: I think the reason that people get mad at NBA players is not because there's only five on the court. It's because this generation of NBA players is seen to be soft. You go get decapitated by Bill Laimbeer, and you don't change teams, and you find a way to win championships and be the greatest of all time. Then you turn around and you want to make the argument about Brady. No one argues that Brady's the GOAT. No one argues his toughness. No one argues football players' toughness. It's a different sport, and every one of them are super tough. You look at basketball players, I think they're trying to take the easy way out and be soft. And that's why I think that there's hatred and vitriol to basketball players, not hockey players, not baseball players who do it 162 a year, not football players who get their brains bashed in, but basketball players who are taking days off because they don't want to play 82 games. They're sitting on the sideline watching their team lose a meaningless game because it doesn't hurt them in the standings, and then be self-proclaimed greatness. That's soft, and that's why people have a problem with it.
0: Hey, strong call there from Brian. Thanks for getting in, man. He's down there in Dallas. Let's stay in Big D. Let's go to Chris in Dallas next up. Chris, what do you think of ring chasing in the NBA versus other sports? We lost Chris. Let's go to Dot in Illinois. Dot, you're next up on Westwood One Sports. What's up, Dot?
2: Hey, Mike, good show. Hey, I kind of grew up in a similar era as you did, you know, enjoying the, you know, championships of the Bulls and, you know, some of the Lakers and Celtics rivalries and that. And I don't really personally have a problem with LeBron chasing, particularly at this point in his career, or like back when Karl Malone, particularly the guys that never really had a chance to really experience it, and they were kind of at the end of their run, like Drexler and Barkley and some of those guys. But I think one of the things that's really changed the game in particular is just the the paradigm shift. Free agency and all, it's changed kind of that environment. And I think...
0: Oh, I don't want to lose Dot. He's got a good call. I don't want to lose you, Dot. Your phone's kind of broken up. Are you there, bud?
2: Oh, hey, did I lose you, Mike? Sorry.
0: Yeah, you're not in Chicago, I'm guessing. You're in rural Illinois.
2: I am. I was just going to say the paradigm's shifted, and I always think that, you know, all sports, there's a lot of rivalry. I think you're seeing a lot more people, you know, saying maybe some things about Shohei and all that, you know, making that kind of a move, even though the emphasis is a lot more, I think, geared towards money. But the NBA's always had a lot of rivalry and a lot of hate in there, you know, like the Pistons and the Bad Boys and some of that. I just think that a lot of that's been removed, and so I think some of that hate now goes directly to players and a lot less towards some of these teams that, you know, people used to kind of hate on. There's just not much of that rivalry really left, because one minute there's a rivalry and the next minute you're joining that team.
0: That's not a bad take. Dot, appreciate you, bud. Drive safe over there in rural Illinois. It's a good call. 310-840-4910. Let's go down to Dallas, Texas. Talk to Iron on Westwood One Sports. What's up, Iron?
3: How you doing, Mike?
0: Doing all right, man. Go ahead.
3: Okay, so I think a lot of people are completely missing the boat on this.
0: Okay.
3: There's an old saying, when you're good at something, you tell everybody. When you're great at something, everybody tells you. If LeBron James wants to blame anybody for the criticism he gets, he has these life-size mirrors in his home. Tell him to stand in front of it and look at it. That's who's to blame for the criticism LeBron James gets. LeBron is the one that goes around telling people he's the king. And when he doesn't succeed in Cleveland, he leaves Cleveland and goes to Miami, builds a super team. When he doesn't really do what he said he's going to do, he leaves Miami, goes to Cleveland. He has them send their first-round pick to Minnesota for Kevin Love to build another super team. And then when they run up on another team that's just as good as them, maybe even better, he cries about that, leaves Cleveland, goes to L.A., has them reorganize their entire roster for him. He wins one and gets the all-time leading scoring championship. I mean, but then when he realizes, I'm not going to reach Michael, hell, I'm not going to reach Kobe. Now he gets a podcast, and he sits his behind. He's a great player, but he sits his behind on a podcast with Steve Nash, with his old coach, one of his best.

0: running buddies. He sits on with Kevin Durant, criticizes Jordan for leaving the Bulls when his father gets murdered. He criticizes Jordan for retiring. And then he goes back and says, well, it's not about winning rings. It's about longevity. Well, hell, what are you doing now, man? You're doing the same thing you said you're not supposed to do. You're chasing a ring. Which is it, dude? Are you chasing rings or are you not? LeBron is the reason why people don't like him. LeBron's fan base is the reason why people don't like him. Clutch Sports is the reason why people don't like LeBron. If LeBron wants people to like him, here's a quick piece of advice from a 48-year-old grown man. Shut up and just play, dude.
1: Iron, appreciate you, play. Bud. Iron, thank you, man. Appreciate you. Yeah, when he did move the goalposts on Jordan, that was one of those where I'm like, bro, come on. Your whole life has been set up to catch Mike, and now you can't, and now it's not about catching Mike. Yeah, I don't know about that. It's a great call, Iron. Let's go to Jason, who's in Ohio. Jason, thanks for calling, man. You're on Westwood One. Jason, are you there, buddy?
2: Hello?
1: Jason, are you there? Turn your radio all the way down, buddy. I don't want to hear me. I want to hear you.
2: Actually, really quick, I'm not Jason.
1: Okay.
2: This is Ray in Chicago.
1: I don't even have you on my board, Ray, so you go right ahead, my friend. Turn your radio down for me, please.
2: Yeah, I did. I got you. I didn't know I was coming on next. All right. Hey, so here's the thing. That last caller hit it right on the head. But I'll give you one quick thing. Baseball, Roger Clemens kind of did it, if you remember. He'd wait till half the year later in his career and then go join a team. Remember Blue Jays and then the Astros. But I think the thing is with the NBA, one player makes a huge difference in the overall success as opposed to the other sports. And with a guy like LeBron, the last caller was absolutely right. Everywhere he's gone where not only there's other great players, but when he's there, you always hear him telling how they don't have enough. They need to do more. And in the NBA, the players have so much more influence over what the front office does as compared to the other sports as well. So like ring chasing, that's more of a thing where it actually matters because of the player's impact on the court and what they do with, you know, the management and telling them, I want you to go get this guy. We need to do more, and it holds more weight. So I'll listen in, and you're doing a great job today. Thanks.
1: Thank you very much, Ray. Appreciate you over there in Chicago. Get a lot of good stuff here from all these callers. I'm loving it, man. See, this show is better when you're involved, and it's not just me sitting in my basement in Des Moines, Iowa, yapping on. It's better when there's more people. 310-840-4910. Do we have Jason in Ohio? Can we go to Jason this time? Jason, you're on Westwood One Sports. He's gone. Mike is in Boston. Mike, how are you feeling watching LeBron go to Philly? Mike? Do we have Mike? Yeah, I got you now, Mike. My bad, man. Appreciate you. How do you feel about LeBron going to your rival?
3: This is actually Bobby in Fort Worth, Texas. But
1: okay.
3: I don't think it's necessarily a ring-chasing problem. I think it's the situation. You know, you're pointing to KD. KD, the situation there was he went to a team that just beat him, so everybody was a little upset about that. When you have guys who haven't won rings, you know, respected vets who haven't won rings, trying to get them a ring, that's not an issue. But with LeBron, I don't think he's chasing rings. I think he's chasing Michael Jordan's rings. So that's why everybody's upset about it. He has his rings.
1: I think you're right about that. No, I think that's spot on. I think in LeBron, and there are people of my age and older who are gatekeeping the ring title that Mike has in the GOAT debate. Because Robert Horry has 9 and Russell's got a whole bunch and all that. But when you're talking about the GOAT, no one's going to include Robert Horry in the GOAT debate. So when there are those that are the Mike versus LeBron debate are always going to side with Mike, and they want to hold up the 6-0 championships, that record. And LeBron has lost some finals. We all know that. And I think that that's a huge factor in all of this. You know, and I think in LeBron's mind, he's still chasing. Maybe he realizes he won't get to 6 and he has to chase Kobe to get to 5. But I think that there's this myth that he's got to get more to compete with Michael Jordan and to get that name. Look, LeBron is, in my mind, one of the three greatest players ever. You know, you can shake up the top three. For me, it's Mike, Larry, and LeBron. Those are my big.

0: Big three. If you've got Kobe in there, if you've got whomever in there, that's fine. Your list can be different from mine. We can still be friends and have a beer. But for me, it's Mike, LeBron, and Larry. It's Mike and then Larry LeBron. That's my big three right there. All right. We got three more to get to. Mike is in Houston. Mike, you're on Westwood One Sports. Thanks for calling, brother.
1: Welcome. But I'd just like to push back a little bit on Reggie White rain chasing. The Packers hadn't been to the playoffs in a decade prior to him getting there, and it's not like Brett Favre was already Brett Favre. He was a third-year quarterback who'd just been traded from the Falcons a year earlier. So I don't think you can call that rain chasing.
0: Well, I mean, he took a big payday because $4 million, I think, is what his salary was, which back in 93 was a massive salary. But he had a good thing going on in Philly. And whether it was Green Bay or wherever he landed, that's the point. He didn't stay where he was drafted. He didn't stay the homegrown talent. He went somewhere where he thought he'd have a better chance to win a Super Bowl. And that God told him to go to Green Bay, or his bank account told him to go to Green Bay. And if it wasn't $4 million from Green Bay, it could have been somewhere else. And maybe history is different. But it's the fact that when players leave a situation where they've either had success, almost had success, or are super talented and have had no team success, and they go elsewhere. And it doesn't matter if you win a championship or not. You're still ring chasing by a lot of people's standards. And that's what Reggie was doing. It just so happens that it worked out for him in Green Bay. But it's a very good point. Like, Green Bay wasn't a destination until Favre got there and Reggie White made it a destination. Two more. Anthony is in Boston. Anthony, thanks for calling, man. You're on Westwood One.
2: Anthony. We were getting so close. Yo, here.
0: Yo, go ahead, buddy.
2: Damn it. All right. So everyone was getting so warm and so close, but just missed it. This is the big difference. So if you're LeBron James goes wherever, right, you buy into LeBron James. He doesn't buy into the team. You either buy into LeBron or not. That is the difference. Tom Brady went to the Bucks. He's in the off season making passes to Mike Evans. You talk about Peyton Manning. He goes there. Look what he did with, what's his name, Thomas. Like, they're working. They're buying into the team. When LeBron show comes, it's either you buy into the LeBron show or the team. LeBron does not buy into nothing but himself. That's why it sticks in everyone's mind. And that's why everyone hates the guy, period, done.
0: Anthony, thank you. I don't hate LeBron. I don't think everybody hates LeBron. I think there are a lot of people who are LeBron fans who didn't want to see him in Lakers purple and gold. And now that he left the Lakers, you can be a LeBron fan again. Or maybe you're a fan of just wherever LeBron plays. I don't think it's safe or fair to say that everybody hates LeBron. Now, he has a share of haters for a lot of different reasons. Some political, some ring chasing, some jumping teams, whatever your reason is. I'm not saying you have to like LeBron James. But you have to respect the game. He's one of the greatest players in the history of the NBA. And he himself set the championship mark. Like, he's the one that wanted to get past Mike 6. Not 2, not 3, not 4. That was to catch Michael. Last call on this is Greg in Kansas. Greg, you get the final word on LeBron ring chasing else for it in any other sport.
3: Okay, here's the deal on LeBron. The first problem I had with him is he called himself the GOAT. If he doesn't do that, most people are okay with it. The other thing is LeBron is the moat. He's the mercenary of all time. He will go where it's best for him to win a ring, and I think that's what burns people the most.
0: But what's wrong with that? Let me, Greg, what's wrong with that? If you wanted to quit whatever you do for a living, if you wanted to leave your job for a better job, and then you're there for a while and you have success, maybe you make some money, win some awards, whatever that job is, and then you're like, you know what? I want a different job, and I want to go somewhere else, and I want to be warm, and I want to live in a state with no income tax. Oh, I want to do this because I'm going to be retiring soon, so I want to go to Los Angeles, and I want to live the L.A. life where I don't have to deal with winter. What's wrong with that?
3: It's a combination. It's him calling himself the GOAT and then chasing Michael and then changing what's important. It's just, if he would just, the other guy said early, shut up and play and let his game do the talking. All along,

0: probably would be in consideration for the GOAT. I'm totally with you, by the way. Larry's number two. If you want to start a team around a player, it's Larry Bird. Bar
1: Greg,
0: none. Hey,
1: Greg,
0: thanks for the call.
1: Hey, thank you, man. I appreciate you calling in, buddy. I love Kansas. I lived there for a while, as a matter of fact.
0: Really? Where?
1: I was in Overland Park, just outside of Kansas City.
0: Okay, I'm in Wichita.
1: Okay, I gotcha. Yeah, we were in KC, downtown Kansas City, for 3.5 years in the River Market. And then we got pregnant twice, and we had to leave.
0: Hey, they know what causes that now. All right, thanks.
1: Later, brother. Hey, we'll come back to this. All right, we spent a lot of time talking about it. Appreciate everybody getting in. We will definitely come back to this. What a fun conversation. Thanks to everybody who got in. Coming up, we're going to go back to the National Football League. Every hour, I'm bringing up an NFL team that I've got 3 or 4 questions about, and what those 3 or 4 questions are, concerns. We're going to go to the Motor City. What do you think the number one concern is for the Detroit Lions? I'll tell you what it is and a few others next here on Westwood One Sports.
2: Breaking news. LeBron James has chosen to sign with the Philadelphia 76ers, joining Jaylen Brown in his final campaign. Can the King add another ring? Westwood One Sports.
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0: Mike Wicket. All I wanted was
1: to break Mondo. So this is our second Miley Cyrus song bringing us back from break. This Chapel Roan, the last time, I think, is what we were doing here. Mondo Hernandez on the ones and twos. Our producer, Will Dalton, is here. I'm Mike Wicket. Follow me on Instagram, TikTok, Facebook, Twitter, and Threads. Even though I think I'm going to stay off Threads for a while. It is a cesspool of hate. Like, it's more negative than Twitter. And I don't know how it, and it's all directed at, like, Caitlin Clark and Taylor Swift. And I'm just like, God, what? Come up with a better life than to sit and trash people for being awesome at their job. I just don't get it. But you can follow me at Mike Wicket on all platforms, at Mike Wicket. Got two T's. Shout out to a couple of new followers that we just picked up, as a matter of fact. Force Field Rob, what's up, brother? Appreciate you. And Don Juan for joining the Twitter, the tweeting. Appreciate it. We are 7 Sundays away from our first full NFL Sunday. Cannot wait. We are back. And so on Sundays, I do the show Saturday nights and Sunday nights here on Westwood One Sports, 7 to 11 Eastern time. Each hour, we're going to pick an NFL team and look at the three biggest question marks, three biggest headlines, three biggest whatevers that I've got for the Detroit Lions. And number one, I'm sorry, that I've got for an NFL team, and this time it's the Detroit Lions. Last hour we did the Rams, next hour we're doing the Chiefs. And for some reason, we're going to do the Arizona Cardinals, but there's a lot of drama surrounding the Arizona Cardinals in the final hour of the show. But the Detroit Lions were 9-8 last year. They finished last in the division. They did not make the playoffs. That, after a 14-win season or 15-win season in 2024, when they lost a playoff game at home to Jaden Daniels and the Washington Commanders. So there are some questions right now when it comes to the Detroit Lions, and let's talk about them. I think the biggest elephant in the room for the Lions, honestly, is Dan Campbell a good head coach? And I know we're on 97.1, the ticket, and AM 1270 in Detroit. But last year made you really wonder, I think. No Aaron Glenn, no Ben Johnson, and the offense looked really odd. I mean, Dan Campbell's old OC had to have the play calling taken away, and Dan Campbell called it, and that didn't work out either. And this team, led by Jared Goff, missed the playoffs.
2: Yeah, I think it made us really hungry. It really did. And even though we had a winning record and we were 9-8, it wasn't good enough. We came in fourth place in our division, and it's really, you know, we came up short in a lot of ways. And finding a way to win our division first, again, get back on top of our division. We had won it 2 years prior, and finding a way to win that division and then see what happens when you get into the playoffs. But yeah, we're hungry, man. We really are, and certainly excited to get after it.
1: And I'm not putting him on the hot seat yet, but I think

0: If Dan Campbell misses the playoffs without Ben Johnson and without Aaron Glenn for a second straight year, I think there's going to be a lot of Lions fans who are starting to wonder who is the brains behind the operation that turned around one of the most dismal franchises in the NFL. It started with that Matt Stafford trade, and Goff comes in, and then the offense gets kicking, and then you've got guys like Jahmyr Gibbs and Amon-Ra St. Brown. Jared Goff knows how good ARSB is.
1: Yeah, he's the best. He really is. I think he's the best wide receiver in the league. I think he's the only guy who catches with it, runs with it, blocks, does everything. He can do it all, and it's a lot of fun to work with him and to play with him. And the way he works in practice, he makes me want to get him the ball. He makes me want to reward him for all his hard work, and you know, it makes everyone around him work harder. And he's just such a great teammate, great player, great person, and I love playing with him.
0: Yeah, and I don't know if you'd put him in the Justin Jefferson, Jamar Chase class, but if you're going to take the top 5 or 10 wide receivers in the NFL, you have to put Amon-Ra St. Brown in there. So question number one, how good of a coach is Dan Campbell? The guy that likes to go for it on 4th and 6 on his own 17-yard line. Question number two, who's the new Knuckles? David Montgomery gone, salary cutting, cost cutting would have cost him about $6 million, and he wanted to be the man before his clock ran out. We talked about LeBron James at 41, ring chasing. You know, David Montgomery wants to start, wants to be the man, signed with the Houston Texans. And he and Woody Marks are going to be the backfield back there, down there in Houston. So who is the new Knuckles? You have Sonic in Jahmyr Gibbs, who's probably going to be 1.1 or 1.2 in your fantasy draft. He's not getting past 1.4, I know that much. But it's Isaiah Pacheco. And can Isaiah Pacheco do what David Montgomery did for the last few years? And that is be that hammer at the goal line, the guy that gets you the tough yards. Pacheco was that guy in Kansas City until his ACL or his knee injury a couple of years ago, and he was never the same. Didn't have any burst. They brought in Kareem Hunt. They're using all different kinds of running backs up there. So can Isaiah Pacheco be the new David Montgomery? I do like Pacheco's attitude. Here's what he said his first conversation was like when Dan Campbell called.
2: Our first conversation, I was screaming on the phone. Let's go. I'm ready to go. Put me in. He's like, oh, yeah, Pacheco, what number are you going? Are you going with 10? Get right. Let's go. I'm on my way. I'm coming home. So that was the whole adrenaline during the call, and I just couldn't thank them enough for just thinking of me.
0: Yeah, and if it works out, that's a great move. It's a solid move. Pacheco, by the way, said he had some other teams that were interested in his services.
2: Had 8 opportunities to go to different teams. Kansas City was one of them. But once they made that move, I know that I had to look forward to opening up the doors to going somewhere else. And this was the first place I thought of. My father's a Leo. He's a Lion. So we're going far, baby.
0: His father is a Leo, so he knew he'd be a Lion. My dad's birthday is in February, so I don't know what his zodiac sign is. I have no idea. So that is a big question mark. And then on the other side of the ball, I think is a massive, massive question mark for the Lions. They're going to have to score 40 a game because, yeah, they've got Aiden Hutchinson, but that secondary is an absolute dumpster fire in Detroit. Brian Branch tore his Achilles last December. Think about how long it takes to recover from an Achilles. 9 months at the earliest before you can start running. So I wouldn't expect Branch to come back into that secondary at the safety spot until October, maybe Halloween, maybe. Kirby Joseph missed 11 games with a knee injury. Dan Campbell says, I do not know. I honestly do not know when Joseph will be back, when he got the most, the most recent update on the condition. And then Terrion Arnold, their first-round pick a couple of years ago, was in jail. You know what happened with Arnold. He basically allegedly organized the beating of a wannabe barber to the stars and a chauffeur for stealing stuff, even though they did not steal anything. They released Terrion Arnold. So that is 3 spots in the Lions secondary last year. It, by the way, wasn't great, but it's 3 spots in the Lions secondary that are now wide open. If you're going to attack Detroit, you do it through the air, right? Because they got some holes over there at defensive back and in the safety spot. So those are my 3 big concerns or questions about the Lions. Who's the new Knuckles? Is Dan Campbell being found out? And then, of course, that secondary that the...

0: that the Lions have without Joseph Branch and Terry and Arnold. I'm Mike Wickett. Question, have you ever been fired on your day off? Now, it happened to an NFL player. I'll explain coming up on the other side. It's Westwood One Sports here on a Saturday night, 310-840-4910. Crank up the Lady Gaga.
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1: Just playing the hits. You turn on other shows here on Westwood One, and they're coming back from break with, like, Korn, Metallica, Slayer, some hip-hop, like Biggie, Ice Cube from back in the day, NWA. And here on Westwood One's Sports Night, I'm Mike Wickett, and the image I'm putting out there because of Mondo in Los Angeles is espresso from Sabrina Carpenter. Is that what did I do to you, Mondo? What's that, Will?
2: I did ask for this, Wickett. To be fair.
1: Oh, my gosh. I hear it a lot. My wife works for a radio station here in Des Moines that plays that song a lot. So I do hear a lot. I couldn't name. Has she done anything else, by the way? This has nothing to do with what we're talking about. But has she done anything else? Like, would I know another Sabrina Carpenter song except for that one?
2: Maybe.
1: I don't know. I'm not very cool. I know that much.
2: I don't know. I'd have to put you to the test. I'd have to, like, get a whole playlist together.
1: No, we're good. No.
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1: My bad. I don't know if I love this story because I never enjoy people losing their jobs. You know, like I see Ryan Clark get fired and people are celebrating. Whether or not you like Ryan Clark, I don't like watching people lose their jobs, especially in this industry. And then this story, Diego Pavia, if you don't know, he was a Heisman Trophy finalist from Vanderbilt. He went to JUCO and then New Mexico State, and then he went to Vanderbilt and was a Heisman finalist last year. Very good college season, 3,500 yards, 29 touchdowns, 272 yards a game. Like, he had a really good year last year. 27 touchdowns, 8 picks. He was a really good player last year. 29 total TDs for Vanderbilt. But he goes undrafted. And he's the first Heisman Trophy finalist to go undrafted since? I'll let you marinate on that. I'll give you the answer here coming up in a minute. But he doesn't run. Like, he's not a mobile quarterback. And he's 5'10" and an eighth. That eighth is very important, okay? Vanderbilt listed this guy at 6 feet tall, okay? So he doesn't get drafted. He's the first Heisman Trophy finalist to not get drafted since. It was the 2014 NFL draft, if you want a hint. I'll give you the answer coming up. He measured in as tall as Kyler Murray and Bryce Young, the shortest quarterbacks measured at the modern combine. Okay? 5'10" and an eighth. And he's a very cocky guy. I don't even know if he hired an agent. I think he was going to try to represent himself. And it just is the attitude that Diego Pavia had didn't rub people the right way. And his height didn't rub people, obviously. That's not what you want in your quarterback. I mean, at least with Bryce Young, he was a pinpoint accurate quarterback when he was at Alabama. He was phenomenal playing with all those five stars. And Kyler Murray, not only very accurate when he came out of college, but also had the ability to run. Diego Pavia doesn't have that. So he got signed a couple of weeks ago by the Baltimore Ravens. And the Ravens, as you know, they've got some quarterbacks. They got a lot of quarterbacks in there. You got Lamar, you got Tyler Huntley, Skylar Thompson is there. And they had Pavia, who was there for a little while, like literally a little while, and got released by the Baltimore Ravens.

0: How do you get fired when the camp hasn't started? Like, training camp had not yet begun for the Baltimore Ravens. It's like getting fired on your off day.
1: What the f*** you doing stealing boxes for? What, you trying to build a clubhouse? And I know you ain't go out like that.
2: Hell no. They ain't got me on tape. She said they did. Fired me on the spot. Talking about pressing charges.
1: God. You got to be a stupid motherfucker to get fired on your day off.
0: I don't know how you get released when training camp hasn't even happened yet, all right? Now, granted, there's a 90-player limit going into camp. You can't have 91, and the Ravens had to get to 90. But do you cut a quarterback? Now, as I mentioned, they got four other QBs in there, so I guess it does happen. But I want to throw the real quick question, if anyone can answer this. Has anything ever happened to you like this on your day off? Did you ever get it fired or in trouble with work when you weren't even working? Like Craig and Friday, like Diego Pavia, who got released before training camp even started. 310-840-4910. 310-840-4910. Did you ever get fired on your off day? Did you ever get reprimanded or told to come in because of something you did when you weren't even working? 310-840-4910. Will Dalton, have you ever been fired or reprimanded by your boss on your day off?
3: I've been very fortunate. I've been very fortunate to not have had that happen to me.
0: Okay. All right. I don't believe I have. Although, a long time ago, I did do something really dumb at a radio station at my first job. On St. Patrick's Day, I decided to have a few extra green beverages when I was young and go on the air. And that was not a very smart move, all right? I wound up going back into the principal's office and had to go to the college and apologize to the college of where I was working because I was inebriated on the air trying to interview this coach. And this school, and no names, none of that, the school that I had to go apologize to for being, to be honest, kind of drunk, I had to go apologize to their athletic director and their coach. And that school actually paid for the airtime to have their coach on the radio. And then here I am, I think I was 21 or I was 22, and I didn't think anything of it. I thought I had, I mean, Will, you know how it is. You have some beers, you talk to people, you think you're totally fine, but you don't hear yourself slurring through your conversation.
3: Mm-hmm.
0: And that might have been, so it was on my day off, I had to go apologize to the athletic director and to the head coach. My boss was not terribly happy with me, and I've not done that yet. I haven't done that since. It's been about 25 years, 22 years since I made that mistake on the radio. 310-840-4910. You ever had anything happen like Diego Pavia? You got fired before training camp starts. Maybe you got reprimanded. You had to go back into the office. Maybe your off day of school, whatever it is. 310-840-4910. Sean is in Massachusetts. Sean, you ever get in trouble on your day off?
4: Well, it really wasn't my day off. I was at work on a Thursday afternoon, and my wife called me to say that she's in the hospital, so I told work I had to leave, and we were there all night. And I said, I won't be in tomorrow. When I went in on Monday, they said, if that happens again, I'm fired.
0: What were you?
4: No, she had a problem with her gallbladder.
0: Okay, all right. They were going to fire you for taking care of your wife in the hospital?
4: That's what I told them. I said, what if it was one of your family members? You wouldn't leave work and be concerned?
0: Right.
4: And I said, you know, that doesn't make any sense.
0: No, it does not. Well, I'm glad. How long did you continue to work for that company, Sean?
4: About 6 days.
0: 6 days? Did you quit or did they fire you 6 days later?
4: Nah, I waited for my last paycheck and I said, all right, I'm out of here. I waited just until I was getting ready to walk out the door. I walked in and I said, hey, I quit. See you later.
0: Adios. See ya.
4: Yeah. They said, oh, wait. I said, no, goodbye.
0: Was it because of the thing with your wife in the hospital? Was that the final straw? Like, were there other issues or was it just that?

0: one thing?
1: Oh, there are other issues.
0: Okay. All right. None of my business. You don't have to get into it. I'm like wondering, like,
1: there
0: was
1: are
0: it
1: other issues with some of the other coworkers and stuff? You know, there are a couple that were related, so they got more preference.
0: Oh, the old nepotism. I got you. Sean, thanks for calling, man. 310-840-4910. 310-840-4910. Let's go to Beth in North Carolina. Beth, thanks for calling. You're on Westwood One Sports.
2: Hello, Mike Wickett. Hello, Will Dalton. Yeah, so I got fired because I had had my room. I'm a licensed massage therapist of 24 years. Oh. I had everything set up in my room, and I took a break. I went over to Harris Teeter and got an energy drink. Came back, and my towels were stolen out of my room. So I was like, who stole my towels out of my room? I didn't say it quite like that, but I thought it was funny to say it like that. But I said it a little loud. I did. I said, who took my towels? Who took my towels? And so the next day, so I finished out my massages that day. They called me in the next day, and they said, we have to let you go. You were too loud in the hallway.
0: Oh, you got called back into the hallway to be told you were too loud in the hallway?
2: Yes.
0: Oh, yeah. My gosh.
2: The next day.
0: Oh, man.
2: So I'm so glad. It was a blessing.
0: What city are you in North Carolina, Beth?
2: Greensboro, North Carolina, where Will Dalton and I'm friends with Josh Graham, too. Just have to admit that.
0: Are you friends with Will, or are you radio friends with Will?
2: No, we're friends, me and Josh, and I mean, I've been friends with him.
3: The whole
2: since I met
3: gang,
2: him on the radio.
3: The whole North Carolina gang. Wicked.
0: This is it. I mean, I figure everyone in North Carolina knows each other. I've never been. There are only going to be like nine people that live there,
2: that's
0: right?
2: That's not true. I'm lucky. No, but I am lucky because I listened to them on their own show.
0: Oh, I'm sorry.
2: For years, and then I'm following them, not in a stalking way, but yes, I am friends with them, and I hope Will will back me up on that.
3: It's all a happy family around
0: Beth,
3: here.
0: Beth, have you it's ever heard? Family. Beth, have you ever heard what Josh Graham really thinks of Will?
3: Oh, my God.
0: Have you ever?
2: Oh, I know their banter. I love it.
0: No, this was yesterday, right before I came on the air. This was Josh talking about Will sitting in the same studio.
4: Speaking of stupid, Will
2: I
4: Dalton.
2: I heard that.
0: I know.
4: Speaking of stupid, Will Dalton.
0: Not nice to you, Will. What? This is your boy.
4: Speaking of stupid, Will Dalton.
2: It's funny, like banter with Barney and Andy Griffith, I think.
0: That's what everyone says. They have always said that Josh Graham and Will Dalton are the Barney and Andy Griffith of North Carolina. I have heard that a lot.
4: Speaking of stupid, Will Dalton.
3: That's actually a decent comparison. That's a good comp, actually. I'm not.
2: They're a lovely pair, you know.
0: They're cute
2: good,
0: together.
2: Yin and yang. So.
0: Beth, you're great. Thank you for calling.
2: Yeah, thanks, Mike Wickett. Bye, Will Dalton.
0: Bye. Did she call you Bill Dalton or Will Dalton?
3: I think she called me
4: Speaking
3: Will
4: of stupid, Will Dalton.
3: Jesus. I did, you know what? I did have a phys ed teacher in high school call me Bill Dalton.
0: Oh, that's not bad.
3: Yeah.
0: 310-840-4910. Mike Wickett here, Westwood One Sports. Will Dalton is here.
4: Speaking of stupid, Will Dalton.
0: I didn't say that, by the way. I just happened to have it on a hot pad on a key right here.
3: America, he has had that saved all day, waiting for a time to use it, and it just presented itself on a silver platter.
0: So, for honestly. When I get into my studio, I get in here 2.5 hours before I get on the air here in Des Moines. And I listen to the end of Josh Graham's show. He's on before me on Saturday nights and Sunday nights here on Westwood One. And so I'm listening to it. And usually at the end of Josh's show, like at 45 after the hour, he brings me on for a couple of minutes so I can like let you know what I'm going to talk about. And usually if Will or Josh are saying something stupid, I let them know. I was so angry when I sat down in my studio. And I talked to Mondo, our board operator. I said, hey, you let me know if Josh wants to crosstalk, because I really wanted to hit him with this.
4: Speaking of stupid, Will Dalton.
0: And I get a text from Will that there's not enough time, and Mondo says not enough time. I wanted to hit Graham so hard with this.
4: Speaking of stupid, Will Dalton.
0: That's your boy hating on you.
3: That's, I mean. To me, it's just a typical day.

0: That's nothing. That's nothing new.
1: Hey, it's Dan and Kenny, Saturday. Stay right there. We're going to get to you coming up on the other side. Diego Pavia, the quarterback formerly of Vanderbilt. He was a Heisman Trophy finalist, did not get drafted. The Ravens signed and waived him in the last couple of weeks. Ravens camp hasn't even opened up yet. Have you ever been fired on your day off, on your vacation, on your weekend when you were not working? 310-840-4910. And I'll tell you, the last Heisman Trophy finalist to not get drafted, probably weren't going to come up with this one. I didn't come up with this one. Northern Illinois quarterback Jordan Lynch was not picked in the 2014 draft, and he was a finalist. We'll get to more of your calls coming up. Mike Wickett with Will Dalton.
2: Speaking of stupid, Will Dalton.
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3: Breaking news. LeBron James has chosen to sign with the Philadelphia 76ers, joining Jaylen Brown in his final campaign. Can the King add another ring? Westwood One Sports.
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1: Sunday night rave here on Westwood One. I'm Mike Wickett talking about Diego Pavia, the diminutive quarterback who is undrafted out of Vanderbilt despite being a Heisman Trophy finalist. Ravens signed him to they signed him to their squad and then they released him before training camp begins. I don't know how you lose your job in the NFL before training camp begins, but Diego Pavia pulled it off. And so with that, we're asking you, you ever been fired on your day off? You ever been fired? Here's Diego Pavia, by the way, when he was asked at the combine about himself.
2: I'm not too sure how to answer that. I feel like there's a lot out there. But I just want everyone to know, you know, what's true about me is I'm humble and I get my confidence from my process. And if you saw how much I put into this, you would see where I get my confidence from.
1: Well, people say he's confident. He's cocky. He didn't give great interviews at the combine. He tied Bryce Young and Kyler Murray for the shortest quarterbacks measured at the modern combine, 5'10" and 1/8". Again, he was a Heisman finalist, but now he's going to have to look for another job. He was released before camp. So have you been fired on your day off? 310-840-4910. Dan is in Texas. Dan, thanks for hanging through the break, man. The floor is yours.
3: Yeah, so I heard about this Pavia kid that's 5'10 and 3/8", and I'll just tell you what I know. So I was a high school quarterback, and I'm the same height as him, and I was pretty good. I could throw the ball a mile. I was a fullback, a punter, a kicker. I did everything because I played at a small high school. But the coach didn't like me because I wasn't 6'2" like the other quarterback, so they let him play, and we didn't do that good because – They just want, I don't know what it is about coaches in high school, college, and the pros. They don't like you if you're not a certain height. You know, if you're 6'5", 265, you're playing defensive end, they like you. But if you're 6'1", 255, you're playing defensive end, and you're just as good as that guy, they'll try to move you to linebacker or something. It's just weird. That's how it is. So he got cut because they didn't like him because of that. And everybody knows the Doug Flutie story with Rob Johnson, 6'3 versus 5'9". Doug Flutie would have won at Buffalo, but they didn't give him a chance. So, I mean, I went on and on. Anyway, but yeah, I did get fired.
1: Where were you on vacation? How did it go down?
3: I got fired June the 12th. I was in Oklahoma. I was in sales and I went on vacation and I got a email or a text email.
1: What did the company just downsize or did you do something wrong?
3: They just got upset because I was calling in saying that I was on vacation and they just got fed up. And
1: did you take vacation without getting it approved by a boss?
3: No, it was approved, but I was at the casino. I was making more money at the casino, and I think they found out that I was making more money there, and somebody must have said something at the office, and then they got an email that says, "You're fired. Don't come back."
1: But Dan, play? What's your game at the casino?
3: I'm really good at craps. I make a lot of money at craps.
1: How? It's a dice game of chance. How are you good at craps?
3: Well, because the hard 10 pays 7-1. And if you just kind of have confidence in that hard 10 and just sit there and put $100 in hard 10, it'll hit. It does. But you have to have confidence. Just like a football player has to have confidence that his receiver is going to be there. Yeah, if you're scared, it's not going to hit. So
1: Karma tells the dice to land on 5 and

0: 5.
1: Something like that, yeah. You got to feel it.
2: All right. I got you. Dan, thank you for calling, man.
1: Hey, thanks for taking my call. Thank you very much. It's a good show. Thank you very much.
0: Thanks. I'll see you at the casino. I'll be in the poker room. 310-840-4910. 310-840-4910. Kenny is in Mississippi. What's up, Kenny? You're on Westwood One Sports.
3: Hey, how's it going?
0: Glad Not bad. You ever been fired when you weren't working?
3: Unfortunately, I have. And to make it even worse, it was over the phone that I was actually terminated.
0: What did you do?
3: Yeah, see, I'm a nurse, been a nurse for 30 years, and I had agreed to pick up a shift to cover a shift for another nurse on a particular unit. And actually gotten a phone call from them, from the staffing development person wanting me to pick up the shift, and I asked her to just text me the details. She did, and I agreed to pick up the shift to cover on the unit that I was assigned to on a regular basis. So I took the shift on my day off, went in as scheduled. And when I arrived at the facility, the shift was already covered. There was already a nurse in place to take the shift.
0: Yeah, day off.
3: So, right, my day off. I agreed to pick it up to help out the unit that I worked on. I wouldn't have taken it any other place. I agreed because of the people that I worked with, primarily. So I take the shift. I go in. It's covered. So with it being covered, I leave. I go to the house. Actually, I go to the poker room.
0: Right.
3: But, so, that being said, I get a text the next day saying that I needed to contact my supervisor. And I did. And when I phoned and contacted them, they let me know that because I had agreed to pick up a shift and didn't actually cover the shift, that they were going to terminate my employment.
0: That's not cool at all.
3: Absolutely not. Well, the thing is that they had assigned me to another unit. Just a total lack of communication. And they turned, like I said, it was terminated over the phone. I had a meeting with the upper management at that point because I've been a nurse for a long time, and you're terminating me based on this. I go in, meet with them. They have to give me my job back because of the way that it was done. I had it in text writing, what I was covering, what I agreed to pick up. Everything. So they hired me back long enough for me to make a phone call to get a job at another facility. And of course, I gave them my notice and terminated my appointment myself there. But I was actually terminated over the phone on my day off.
0: Oh my gosh, that's awful. Well, Kenny, are you still employed now as a nurse?
3: Yes, I am.
0: Listen, we need more of you. Thank you for what you do. You guys are on the front lines and have gone through a rough period, but we need more of you. So thank you for what you do. Appreciate you, Kenny. Nurses, teachers, firefighters, police, EMTs, we need more of you, all right? 310-840-4910. Let's go to Matthew in Arizona. Matthew, thanks for calling, man.
4: How you doing?
0: Doing all right. You ever been fired on your day off?
4: Okay, so I was working for a company that it had about 12 finalists, and they were picking two. Like, basically, you get hired there, you're there till you retire. And I was one of the finalists. I was there for maybe a good 4 or 5 months, something like that. And I come into work that morning, and I'm getting in the truck, getting ready to leave. And the boss comes in and says, "Hey, Matthew, what are you doing here? It's your birthday." And I said, "As a matter of fact, it is." He says, "Well, you don't work on your birthday. Go on home." I said, "You serious?" He said, "Yeah, go on home. You're good."
0: Yeah.
4: I go home later on that day, you know, I'm still farting around at the house. And then I get a call from corporate saying that they didn't like something in my background, whatever it was, terminated me on my day off on my birthday.
0: You got fired on your birthday? That is cold, brother.
4: Swear to God.
0: Oh, yes. My gosh.
4: Yes. That was a cold one. I heard you guys on the radio coming up and driving right now. I had to pull over and give you guys a call and tell you about this one.
0: Matthew, yeah. That sucks. What birthday was it? Like, how old were you when you got fired?
4: Let's see. I'm 47 now. I was 41.
0: Okay, so that was not that long ago. That was, like, during COVID. You got fired on your birthday during COVID?
4: Yep.
0: Oh, my gosh.
4: Yep, absolutely. I didn't even throw that one in there. Yeah.
0: That's awful. Well, Matt, dude, thank you for calling in, man. Appreciate you. Happy belated birthday or early birthday. Thanks for calling, man. Yep, Diego Pavia got let go before the Ravens camp actually opened.

0: Have you ever been fired from your job when you weren't at your job? 310-840-4910. Let's go to Pittsburgh, Pennsylvania, and talk to Ed. Ed, you ever been fired while you were not working?
1: It was. It was on a day I called off.
0: Wait, say that again?
1: It was on a day that I called off. Well, me and a coworker, me and her, we started dating, and we went out the night before.
0: Oh, boy.
1: So she said, you're going to call off the next day. It was a car dealership, and I was in sales. And so when I woke up quick about noon the next day after I called off, my car wouldn't start. So I actually took it back to the car dealership I worked at and had the service department fix it. And my boss caught me in the service department. And then I got fired on the day I called off.
0: So if you never took your car to your work to get fixed, you would not have been fired.
1: Correct. What I mean, I was still off work. I called off.
0: You did call off. Like, I mean, it's a day. It doesn't matter if it's your birthday, your anniversary. You have to get a colonoscopy. You called off, and it was approved, right? Like, nobody was angry. You're allowed to call off.
1: Yeah, but then I took my car to work to have them fix it on the day I called off.
0: Did you have fun the night before with your lady friend from work?
1: I did, yeah. We dated for about 6 years after that.
0: Oh, well, damn. Okay. All right. So that, was it worth it?
1: We don't date anymore. I'm a happily married man now. But, you know, thank God my wife don't listen to this show.
0: No, she probably doesn't. Although, with the music that Mondo is playing, we're starting to attract more female listeners. So, you never know. She could be out there listening to Westwood One. Ed, you're great, man. Thank you for calling in. Appreciate you. That's great. Oh, boy. Yep, Diego Pavia, let go. Days before a Ravens. Because, like, we got, like, 5 or 6 NFL training camps that are open right now. You know, we had rookies a little bit last week, some veterans for some teams like the Rams and the Cardinals, a couple other teams. Tuesday, everybody is in. Training camps start in the National Football League for everybody. Everybody reports Tuesday in the NFL. We're back, baby. We are back. We're getting there, all right? Last word on this goes to Paul in Massachusetts. What's up, Paul? You ever been fired while you weren't working?
2: I got expelled from Northfield Mount Hermon, my postgraduate year, Northfield, Mass. And I never heard such an angry, they call it ostentatious or snobby or arrogant attitude. And the dean says, yelling at me, I'm expelling you. And I said, sir, did you hear me? My Jeep broke down. I was out in Bear Hole Mountain. It took me 12 hours to get back. I'm exhausted. I can barely walk. I'm dehydrated. My parents are terribly upset. And then my dad took the phone, the county commissioner, Richard Thomas, and I never heard my parents talk like that. So I didn't get expelled, but as a young kid, it was traumatizing to be treated like that. They call it entitlement entanglement, and then they explain it away, and my dad ripped him a new one, the county commissioner. I went right back to Northfield, Mount Hermon, beautiful place.
0: So you were hunting, you got expelled, but then unexpelled on the way back?
2: No, I'm not hunting. I was riding. I had a 4x4 Jeep, and I went.
0: Oh, okay. I got you.
2: I broke my drive shaft because Woody put an L82 350 Corvette motor in a Willie's Jeep and didn't make a big enough rear end.
0: So it
2: blew up the pumpkin. No, it blew up the pumpkin. I was 12 miles out when I was traumatized when I got back after hiking for 12 hours, and that's when I got screamed at. Then they said, "This is ridiculous," and put me back in school.
0: God. Being lost for 12 hours, that is a whole story in itself, I'm sure.
2: Yes, sir. Hey, Mike, the other night when you said you got the morning shift and then you were done and you could see your kids, I had something similar where I had the night shift and I was able to see what you saw. And it's funny the difference between your perception and what other people may think, you know, the love of a parent versus in misperception view of tainted lenses. So it's a great story what you told. You're a really wise man.
0: I don't know about that last part, but I appreciate that. Although, Will, thank you for calling, Paul. Will, did you get that on tape? Can we record what he called me a wise man? Can we make sure we run that drop? Because, you know, I got this one.
3: Speaking of stupid, Will Dalton.
4: Oh, God.
0: But if you could get Paul calling me a wise man. Now, yesterday I told the story. We're talking about LeBron James, you know, taking a new gig, a new job. And I'm not comparing myself to LeBron, but I was at a rock radio station. I'm in Des Moines, Iowa. I did the morning show on the rock radio station for 5 years. And this opportunity came up to work here on Westwood One Sports and do the weekend show on Saturday nights and on Sunday nights. And I jumped at it. It's kind of like LeBron wanted to, you know, like LeBron loves to play basketball. I love talking on the radio. And I've talked on the radio for over 27 years, 26 years. I have to go back and do the math. But it's the thing I love to do. And I've worked in sports talk. I've worked in news talk. And I've worked in rock. And my favorite thing is to sit in front of this microphone and hear people like Paul or Ed or Matthew or whoever that call in and want to jump in the conversation. I absolutely love it. This is my passion. It's what I've wanted to do my entire life. And when the opportunity came up to go from rock to do it back to sports talk here on Westwood One, and I don't have to wake up at 4 a.m., which means I can see my kids every morning before they get on the bus to go to school, it was a no-brainer. So if LeBron can keep playing basketball and have a chance at a championship, and he doesn't have to carry the entire load like he did in L.A. because everybody was getting hurt, if LeBron can join a team that's really good and make it easier for him to do what he loves to do the most, I applaud him. And I get, like I said, I wake up every morning between 6:30 and 7. I used to wake up at 4 a.m. to go do the morning show. Now I get to sit here and do my favorite thing in the world. I'm a sports nerd. I've always been a sports nerd. I have a Green Bay Packers tattoo on my shoulder. You know, I was at worked at a sports talk station in Ann Arbor for 7 years, in Milwaukee for almost 10. I did some sports talk in Kansas City, but I was on a news talk station. But sports has been my favorite thing. And I got not only a chance to do my favorite thing again, but I also get to see my kids in the morning before they start their day or go to school or whatever it is. So, Paul, I appreciate that very, very much, man. I wouldn't say I'm a wise man. I'd say I'm a pretty fortunate guy. I'll tell you that. Coming up, life's all about tough choices. It's time for this or that. Will Dalton putting my feet to the fire. We're going to make some tough choices coming up next here on Westwood One Sports.
4: Breaking news. LeBron James has chosen to sign with the Philadelphia 76ers, joining Jaylen Brown in his final campaign. Can the King add another ring? Westwood One Sports.
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1: All right, time to make some tough choices. Life is all about tough choices, and our producer, Will Dalton, is going to fire up this or that and make me choose one or the other. What do we got here, Will?
2: We're just going to go all over the place here, starting with this. Would you rather attend a party or host a party?
1: Ooh, attend. Attend. A, I don't have the cleanup is, the prep is none, all right? Attending a party means if I have to bring something, fine. I'll bring my 12-pack of Miller Lite or a bottle of wine, depending on what kind of party it is. And then I can leave pretty much whenever I want. You know, I don't know if it's like a dinner party with cards after. I don't know. But I can leave whenever I want. And then the cleanup is just my plate. I don't have to do the all that other stuff. The benefit to hosting the party, though, you don't have to leave your house, you know, in theory, unless you're hosting it somewhere else. But you don't have to leave your house. And you set the rules up for everything, like when to arrive. You can say everybody's got to be out by 11. Like I host our neighborhood poker night. I'm next to host. And I have to set the rules of when people have to get the hell out. But it starts at 8 o'clock on Friday. So I'm the one all the guys in the neighborhood, we rotate through. And it's my turn to host. But I would much rather attend a party.
2: Would you rather see a game won on a Hail Mary or a buzzer beater?
1: I've seen a lot of each of those. I mean, the Hail Mary is just, they're both dramatic as hell. For a championship, like Super Bowl game 7, like that.
2: Sure.
1: I'm going to say the Super

0: Bowl. I'm going to say the Hail Mary because it's up in the air. It's longer usually. Aaron Rodgers was really good at them.
1: There it is.
0: So
1: there it is.
0: I'm going to go with the Hail Mary over the buzzer beater. But the buzzer beater is always great. I mean, you know, that buzzer beater when Vanderbilt, Villanova, Carolina, like that was one of the great finishes in college basketball history. God. Can we find that highlight of your Tar Heels
1: please
0: getting beat?
1: Please don't. Mondo, don't do that.
0: Mondo will go. He's going to go find Chaperone, all right, or Espresso, but he can't find Vanderbilt's buzzer beater over Carolina?
1: It brings back a lot of bad memories. Oh, man. Next on the list. Do you prefer sauce on the side or on top, like mixed into the food?
0: Depends, man. It totally depends. Like, I don't want pasta sauce on the side. I want that right on top. But if I'm dipping a chicken nugget, I don't want you to cover my nuggets in sauce because that creates a gigantic mess. I don't want to use a fork for my chicken nuggets. So I want to dunk them in whatever sauce I have the opportunity to. So it does depend on the food for sure. I don't know if that's the answer you were looking for, but there's no right answer there. Like, who wants pasta? Who wants pasta with marinara in a bowl next to you?
1: It's kind of an open-ended question. I'll wear that one. Would you rather owe somebody money or owe them a favor?
0: Oh, owe them a favor. Okay. Absolutely. Owe them a favor. I owe some favors to my neighbors. My studio here, the door frame broke because the house has shifted since we bought. You know, it's hot here in Iowa. So, like, the door, it just moved like an eighth of an inch, but it cracked my door frame. And I had two neighbors over a couple of days ago who were here helping me because I didn't own a Dremel and I didn't own a nail gun. We had to take off the entire frame of the door in this studio that I'm at in my basement. And we had to redo it, put in a brace, all this stuff. So I owe those guys favors. I'd rather do that than owe you money because I don't have any. So I can help you with like your landscaping or the rock you need moved or help you carry stuff or like, you need me to babysit your kids for an afternoon? I can do that. I just don't want to. I don't want to go into my. I mean, Will, I'd have to go into my gambling fund, and God knows, we're not doing that. No.
1: Early morning or late night?
0: Ever since I stopped doing the morning show on the rock station here in Des Moines, I've had more late nights. Like I get to midnight a lot more than I used to. Because I was always in bed by like 9 because I would wake up at 4 for my previous gig or I'd be asleep by 10, get my 6 hours and be good to go. I liked that shift like a lot of people don't like doing the morning show. Will, you ever done mornings at your station there in Raleigh?
1: I have.
0: It's not fun waking up at 4, but it's the most fun shift, I think, to do. But I'm at the point now where I prefer not waking up at 4 a.m. I think somebody once asked me, would you go back to doing mornings? I said, well, I would do it, but can I have another option? Can I do 7 to 11 p.m. on Saturday nights and Sunday nights? Yes, I would much prefer this shift, as a matter of fact.
1: I think I'm with you. I think in radio specifically,
0: yeah.
1: I found that I like late night. God knows I've got my fair share of it. I'd rather do late night. I think I would.
0: People don't know that Will produced Josh Graham's show before mine.
1: Yeah.
0: And then he's here for this show. And then he's also doing John Mallory's show when we're Johnny Ballgame. And you did Lund's show last night. Mondo, are you doing the 11-hour shift like Will, or are you out of here when we're done?
2: No, I'm done when you're done.
0: Okay. Yeah, Mondo doesn't put up with that 11-hour bull crap. That's just you, Will. You're the only one.
1: I'm the crazy person. Would you rather watch a movie in the theater or stream it at home?
0: I'd rather watch it in the theater. But I go back to I'm a cheap ass and I've got a 70-inch television. So if I sit my chair really close, it kind of feels like I'm in the movie. but like I feel I haven't seen The Odyssey yet. I know you and Josh have seen like and Spider-Man comes out. I feel

0: like I'm cheating myself if I don't see those movies on a bigger screen. I know people say you got to see The Odyssey in IMAX. I don't love IMAX. I think it's too loud for me. Like, maybe I'd wear an earplug. But the movie theater is great. It's just so damn expensive. Like, we don't take our kids to the movies unless my mother-in-law offers, because she'll pay. It's like our three kids plus me, my wife, they all want popcorn. They all want, it's like $100 to take your kids to go see Smurfs. And it's just, it's so expensive. So when I go to the movies, it's usually me solo, and I still spend $30, $35 there.
1: All right, this is the last one, and this one actually has a third option that I just thought of. Okay. Would you so it's a this, that, or the other.
0: We'll I love it.
1: That.
0: Yeah.
1: Art museum, history museum, or science museum?
0: Art is out. Okay, I don't get art. I don't understand art. You know, like the one piece of art I have here in the studio, I did a Green Bay Packers puzzle and I glued it.
1: Yeah.
0: And I glued it. And my wife ripped into me. Like, she's like, "You're not gluing a Packers puzzle." I said, "Yeah, I am. I glued it and I framed it." Okay. And it was hard because every piece on the board was the exact same. And there's a lot of white in that Packers G. So art is out. I'm not a big history to me would be the winner, because I love history. Yeah. Military war history was a class I took in high school many years ago. I love documentaries about World War I and World War II and probably World War III if it's coming. Who knows? I love history when you can get into the Civil War and all that kind of stuff. So history museum would be number one for me.
1: There you go.
0: Is that it?
1: That's it.
0: All right. Good. That gives us time to talk about this ridiculously stupid thing out of Japan. Japan is a human refrigerator. It's literally a human refrigerator. Imagine a fridge that's on four wheels, metal sides, a glass door, and inside you sit down and there's a drawer under you and a shelf above you. It is an effort to keep people cool as temperatures are now at unprecedented levels. There have been people are dying because the heat is hotter. Energy is the hottest this planet's ever been. Japan has been hit hard. The country had to create a new word for when temperatures pass 40 degrees Celsius. They've decided now to develop a refrigerator called a personal cooling box. It's a large box standing over 2 meters. I don't know what that means, with a seat inside. When you sit inside this human refrigerator, you are blasted with cold air from the top and back of the appliance. The aim is to cool your body down in less than 10 minutes. The air is around 5 degrees. Do we really need this? It costs $9,000 or 1.5 million yen and requires no installation. It's got wheels. According to the website, it costs about $1 an hour to power and run, because that's how hot it is in Japan right now. One of the things I loved about the World Cup is people coming from Europe to the United States and discovering air conditioning, because they don't have air conditioning in a lot of those countries. And you come here and you're in Kansas or you're in Houston or you're in Dallas or wherever, and it's so hot. And we're used to it because we have AC. Do you know the heat index where I'm at right now is 116 in Des Moines, Iowa? It's 116 outside right now in Des Moines because of the humidity. Maybe I need one of these Japanese cooling boxes to go sit in.
1: I'd be afraid to get stuck.
0: Right? Wouldn't you be a little worried about that? We're going to hit another NFL team. How about the Kansas City Chiefs? The top three concerns, questions about the Chiefs going into camp. That's next. Mike Wickett with you. Will Dalton, Mondo Hernandez here. One more hour to go on Westwood One Sports.
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1: Kicking it off with the Venga Boys. Just here we go.
2: Oh my gosh.
1: Happy Sunday, fun day night. Final hour of the program. John Mallory coming your way an hour from now. Johnny Ballgame. Mondo just playing the hits. What every dude in the country wants to hear. Venga Boys. We like to party. I used to be a DJ, not a club DJ, but a DJ that did weddings and things like that. And that was my era, was playing that right there. Hopefully your Sunday night is going well. We're having a lot of fun. 310-840-4910. Thanks for listening wherever you are. And he's brought it back. Wherever you are, hundreds of radio stations all across America. 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The Westwood One Sports app. You can even tell your smart speaker, hey, Alexa, play Westwood One Sports. I'll tell you what, I am excited. I am excited. I cannot wait for football season to get here. And you know what?
3: We are back, baby. We are back. We are back. Yeah. Classic. We are back. That's we right. are back.
1: We are back. Football is back. Coming up August 1st and 2nd. That's next weekend.

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1: Classic. We are back. That's we right. are back.
0: And I am going to make sure that every Sunday when I'm on the air, and I do this show Saturday nights and Sunday nights, 7 to 11 Eastern time, we are going to preview an NFL team with three or maybe four questions that we've got about these teams. Earlier, we did the Rams and we did the Lions. You can listen to that podcast when we're done here, wherever you get your podcast. It'll be on the Westwood One app or Spotify, wherever you get your pods. So now, how about the Kansas City Chiefs? Interesting team, the Kansas City Chiefs. Because there is still this aura around Kansas City that if Patrick Mahomes is healthy, that this is a Super Bowl contending team. I'm not 100% sure about that, but I do know that they're a lot of fun to watch when Mahomes is in that lineup. And he has been cleared. Mahomes has been cleared for training camp, which began this weekend for the Kansas City Chiefs. And Mahomes is happy that he's able to now go.
3: It's kind of always just been the plan, you know, like just looking at the dates and there were certain checkpoints I had to get to this point. And this is just another checkpoint on the schedule, you know. And so you have to continue to work. It's not like it's over and I'm just going to be able to play a game tomorrow. It's you got to continue to work and get better and better and go throughout practice and prove to the coaches, prove to the doctors and everybody that I'm the same quarterback I was before, if not better. And I can go out there and take care of myself and win a football game.
0: You know, a couple of weeks ago on the show, we had a conversation. And Will, I don't remember if you were working or not, but I'm going to ask you, do you still look at Patrick Mahomes as a top four quarterback in the NFL?
4: Yeah, I do.
0: Okay.
4: I do.
0: Well,
4: until I'm proven otherwise.
0: I don't know what your favorite stat is, but I feel like quarterback rating is a good one. It's kind of a generic one that people use, like Stafford, your MVP, had the highest quarterback rating last year. Goff was 2. Dak was 3 last year. Do you know where Patrick Mahomes ranked in quarterback rating last year?
4: Ooh. Maybe. Was he in the top 7, 8?
0: Keep going.
4: Lower?
0: Keep going.
4: 10?
0: Keep going.
4: 15?
0: Keep going.
4: Oh, my God. 18?
0: Keep going.
4: 20?
0: Keep going. Patrick Mahomes was the 23rd highest rated quarterback in the NFL last year. And Drake May was first. I misspoke. Drake May was 1. Stafford was 2. Goff was 3. Then Lamar, Josh Allen, and Jordan Love. There's your top 6. Now, again, if you don't like quarterback rating, that's okay. I'm just using it as a generic, you know, where's the bar? A year ago, or 2 seasons ago, he was the 16th highest rated quarterback in the NFL. So I'm not telling you Mahomes is getting worse. I'm telling you the production from Patrick Mahomes is getting worse. He went from 23. He was behind Tyler Shuck, Jackson Dart, C.J. Stroud. Caleb Williams was right there at 22, one spot ahead of Patrick Mahomes. Baker, Jacoby Brissett, way ahead of him. And he finished a tenth of a point ahead of his teammate now, Justin Fields. And if you watch Justin Fields play football last year, you know he sucked. I don't think Patrick Mahomes sucks, but I'm a little bit concerned that the Chiefs aren't doing enough to make Patrick Mahomes an elite quarterback again. And again, this is quarterback rating. Not everybody believes in quarterback rating. Some people like QBR, some people like EPA. You don't want to get real analytical. PFF rankings get super deep. But rating is a pretty general quarterback statistic that tells you the success of your signal caller. So Mahomes' knee has to be number one when it comes to concerns or questions about the Kansas City Chiefs. And Mahomes himself, obviously, excited to get back because last year That was not a good year for KC.
3: It doesn't feel different in a sense of like what happened last

0: last year because that happened last year. It's a brand new year. If you win the Super Bowl or don't make it, it's if you don't win the Super Bowl, you're in the same spot, and you're coming to kind of do it again this next year. I think it's just the longer break. I think you can just tell guys are more excited to be back in the building. You know, we've had a lot of short off seasons, and so having that extra 6 weeks, it sounds awesome until you're in the middle of summer. You're like, man, I really miss football. And so I think just seeing the guys around the building, especially this last week, as guys are kind of filing back into Kansas City, you can tell guys are really pumped to get back out here and play football.
1: Mahomes and I have that in common. We both really miss football. That's pretty much all Patrick Mahomes and I have in common, but I also miss football, just like Mahomes, who was asked about what he actually has to work on this season coming into the 2026 campaign.
0: Yeah, I think it's just about getting the ball out of my hands. Obviously, I like to make the big play happen, and sometimes I won't take the short one, or I won't take the first read because I'm trying to make a bigger play happen. It's getting the ball out of my hands, making plays like that happen, and then whenever the deep ball is there, you have to hit it. Like, at the end of the day, that just comes down to me throwing the ball and giving guys chances to make plays. It doesn't always have to be perfect, but give guys chances to make plays downfield. And so if we can do that, as well as the running game that I'm excited for, I think we can get back to being a dynamic offense.
1: I think that answer is applicable for Patrick Mahomes and also for Caleb Williams. You know, the things that you know, we know Mahomes can do it. I think Caleb Williams also is kind of the same boat that Mahomes is in. You don't need to play hero ball every single snap. Take what's easy. And that's what Ben Johnson is working on in Chicago, and I believe that that's got to be something that's concerning Andy Reid, and they brought back Eric Bieniemy as the offensive coordinator. Is Mahomes has to take the easy stuff. You know, you don't have to throw the ball 25 yards down. It's cool if you can, and you can hit Rashee Rice or Travis Kelce or whoever over the middle, but there's easier stuff in there. You can do death by 1,000 paper cuts until you get that safety to come up, and you're not playing against too high every single time. Because remember back in Mahomes' career, he was lighting everybody up deep. Now he had Tyreek Hill, but he was lighting everybody up deep. And then the league's like, and this is not just Mahomes, but everybody. Every team, every defense plays a lot of too high. You get a lot of two safeties, so the deep ball is taken away. That's kind of nerfed Patrick Mahomes a little bit. Now, it also, when you're playing against Mahomes without a healthy Isaiah Pacheco, and you're playing against Kareem Hunt, and you're playing against all these guys that aren't stud running backs, you really don't have to worry about that running game very much. A, Andy Reid doesn't love running the football, and B, there's not a lot of talent in that running back room. So that brings up questions.

0: Did they find the running game they have so desperately needed when they signed Kenneth Walker to what I think was a terrible contract? Because this is not a guy who's going to give you 300 touches and stay healthy for 17 games. He had his best year because he was playing with Zach Charbonnet, and they were splitting the carries. I hope I'm wrong for Chiefs fans' sake, but Kenneth Walker's been an injury-prone running back for his entire career when he was in Seattle. But he goes and wins the Super Bowl MVP, gets the big payday, and even Patrick Mahomes knows that maybe he ran the ball a little bit too much last year.
1: I plan to be able to do everything I did before. I've been moving around and doing that stuff, but I'm going to obviously try to take care of myself a little bit better than I did last season. I think I ran a little bit too much last season in general, so I'll try to be

0: better with that. And then if all else fails, just give it to Kanon and let him just go out there and work.
1: I don't know if Mahomes is going to get back to throwing 5,000 yards and 50 touchdowns like we saw earlier in his career. I just think those days are gone. Not that he doesn't have the ability. I think defenses take it away. I really don't like the personnel that Kansas City has for playmakers for Mahomes. I mean, Rashi Rice has not been able to stay healthy or out of jail the last few years. So I worry about, you know, when Rice is healthy, he's great. He's a top 15 wide receiver in the NFL. We haven't seen it enough. He had the ACL injury, not his fault, but the ACL injury, the street racing thing, the smoking weed while on probation thing. Doesn't seem like a very smart wide receiver. You know, the Hollywood Brown thing didn't work. Xavier Worthy has not been what you would call Worthy's. I'm going to say Worthy. That's stupid. He's not lived up to being a first round pick. I mean, he's still faster than everybody in the National Football League, but he also weighs less than I do. And I'm a string bean. I don't think Xavier Worthy is the number one they were looking for. And then their third wide receiver is Tyquan Thornton. I mean, that's not exactly murderer's row. That's not exactly Jamar Chase and T. Higgins. All right. And Kelsey. If you play fantasy football, Travis Kelsey was a tight end, PPR tight end 3 last year. But when you watch Kelsey play real football, it looks like he's running in mud. Now he's a married man. So who knows how that's going to change. But getting that extra help in the backfield, I think, will help Patrick Mahomes. And if Walker can stay healthy, then I think that's going to be massive because they can run so much play action. You can dump it off to Walker and go. Like, there's more there when you're not relying on one-legged Isaiah Pacheco or Kareem Hunt carrying the rock for you. Mike Wickett here on Westwood One Sports. We're previewing with three concerns I have for every NFL team. This hour, it is the Kansas City Chiefs. And the third question that I have, what's this defense?

0: Mansoor Delane, who right now is dealing with an injury. He's got a big red Q next to his name. He's questionable. They did use another first-round pick, part of the trade, to snag defensive tackle Peter Woods. And I love this answer. This kid came out of Clemson. He's 6'3", 310 pounds. I mean, when you get to Chiefs training camp, which is north of Kansas City, they run out of their little facility and then down a hill. And he loved doing that, man. I like this answer.
1: It's a dream come true. I mean, I've seen a lot of videos of guys, you know, trotting down the hill and stuff like that. And, you know, I just never really thought that it would be me, you know, coming up, you know. So, you know, it was a dream come true. I was thinking about practice when I was coming down the hill, you know what I'm saying, because I was just excited to get out here. That's a dream of his own.
0: They paid George Karlaftis big money last year. He got you 6 sacks. Chris Jones just turned 32 years old. His sack total has gone down. Nick Bolton's a good player, but I don't love what I see on the defense from the Kansas City Chiefs. And Steve Spagnuolo, the defensive coordinator, he's a very good defensive coordinator himself. Like, the Chiefs have had some good defenses. I just don't know if there's enough. I just don't know if there's enough there for Kansas City to make a real run in a very good division. I mean, your corners, your starting corners are an injured rookie named Mansoor Delane and Legarius Sneed. He's 29 years old. He was there, and then he left, and then he came back. A little concern on that defensive side of the ball for the Kansas City Chiefs. So those are my three questions about KC. Mahomes' knee, running the football. Can Kenneth Walker stay healthy for six? I'll even give him 15 games, but can he stay healthy for 17 games? And then that defense. Again, you got rid of your top two corners, and you brought him in with a retread, and you replaced him with a retread and a rookie who's injured right now. And that division is so good. I am so high on the Chargers. I know a lot of people are. I'm high on the Chargers. The Broncos are really good. Raiders aren't there yet, but they're rebuilding. Raiders are going to upset a couple of teams this year. I'm not saying the Raiders win 9-10 games. Raiders are going to win about 6 this year. But there's going to be one of those games where you're like, how'd the Raiders do that? We shall see. Mike Wickett here, Westwood One Sports. Coming up next, it's Sunday, which means we rank stuff. Top 5 of where are we going to go? Could be sports, might not be. We rank stuff. That's next here on Westwood One Sports.
2: Breaking news. LeBron James has chosen to sign with the Philadelphia 76ers, joining Jaylen Brown in his final campaign. Can the King add another ring? Westwood One Sports.
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1: It's been this kind of night all night, Will. Just a bunch of music that... This is what sports fans crave, the Katy Perry. They crave the Venga Boys. They crave the Miley Cyrus. You're crushing it over there, Mondo. The tallest Latino in all of talk radio. Just crushing it here on Westwood One Sports. My buddy Alex once said to me, Wicket, you have an uncanny ability to power rank anything. And I'm like, oh, well, thank you very much. I take that as a compliment. So on Sunday nights, we like to do a little segment here called Rank Stuff. We're going to go around the room. It could be sports, could be anything. But we're going to go around the room, and we're going to let Mondo Hernandez, our board operator, the man on the ones and twos, playing the hits for you tonight. Mondo, you get to rank five things. Where are we going today?
2: Okay, so my list of five things is, it was pretty tough to get a list together, but you mentioned this earlier in the show. Chess.
1: My daughter, I got an email. I have a 7-year-old daughter, and she's on the autism spectrum. She's autistic, and she really wants to learn how to play chess. And so I sort of teach her, you know, she's a high-functioning girl on the autism spectrum. So she's does very well in school, and she wanted to learn how to play. So I'm, like, kind of teaching her how to play. I get an email today from my wife. My daughter is starting a chess club, or she's joining a chess club on Monday. I had no idea this was happening, but I'm kind of excited about it, Mondo. So I'm excited to see where you go with this.
2: That's really cool. Yeah. Actually, I started a chess club back in my younger years.
1: Did you really?
2: Yeah. So cool. Here we go. Top five chess openings.
1: What? Yes. This right here is as niche as it possibly gets for a ranking. The top five chess openings. I love it. Yeah, this is going to, about eight people listening are going to understand this.
2: Now, this is for me, for my list. All right, my top five.
1: Yes.
2: Okay, so number five, we have the Danish Gambit. That's e4 to e5, then d4. Then you take d4, followed up with e5. No, sorry, c5. Now, it's a good opening, but it's very aggressive, high-risk, kind of chaos opening. I don't play that way. But,
1: okay, no, you're not an aggressive. Are you an aggressive player?
2: No, I try not to be unless you're in the mid game. Then
1: all right.
2: So number four, I have the Italian Open.
1: Right.
2: This
1: yeah.
2: is e4 to e5. Then you bring out your knights, knight f3 to knight c6, and then you bring up your bishop, bc4, and that's going to be. It's great for learning new openings.
1: Right.
2: It develops your pieces to come out of the. Come out, you know, your knights and your bishops as well. Mm-hmm. That's pretty cool. Really good.
1: Yeah. Yeah. Will's following this, I'm sure. Will, are you following?
3: I'm so lost, you
2: take
3: guys.
2: Notes. Take notes, Will.
3: I'm just waiting my turn.
2: All right, number three, we have the Sicilian Defense. Now, this is the E4 to E5. This is very simple. You're playing, if you're white, you're playing a very defensive game. It's most competitive. Opening that I've used.
1: Okay.
2: Now, number two, this one I hate the most because it's very hard for me to defend against the Queen's Gambit.
1: Good show. Really great good show. Show. Yeah. Great show. That great move, show. That was a fantastic series.
2: D4, D5, and then C4. I've been to chess tournaments. I've never seen anybody with a big cowboy hat and knife at a chess tournament. Never happened in my life.
1: How much chess have you played in your life, Mondo? I think that's fascinating.
2: A lot. I mean, I played as a kid. I think I learned when I was in kindergarten and then picked it up again in sixth grade and then started a chess club. And
1: were you in high school? Was there a chess club you were part of?
2: No, there wasn't, unfortunately. I wish there was.
1: But you still played it throughout high school?
2: Yes, I did.
1: Dude, that's cool, man. Yeah, I like that.
2: And then number one is Raul Lopez. E4 to E5, knight F3, knight C6, bishop B5, threatening the knight there. It's great for deep strategery and planning for your games. Those are it.
1: Got all that, Will?
3: It's all up in the old noggin.
1: Oh, there,
3: it's all
1: there
3: right
1: it
3: here.
1: Is. Yeah,
3: didn't miss a beat.
1: Will's only got 17 more hours.

0: years in a row he's working here at Westwood One, and then he's going to get done and go play chess, and he's going to use one of those openings from Mondo. I like your list a lot, Mondo.
1: Thank you, sir.
0: All right, Will, what are you ranking today? Is it chess openings? Did he steal your thunder?
1: No.
0: Okay.
1: The top five athletes I would like to have by my side in a bar fight.
0: Oh, okay.
1: All
0: right. Okay. Do you get in a lot of bar fights? Are you that guy at the bar?
1: No, I am not that guy. I have never been that guy. I've never even been in a fight before.
0: I mean, your nickname around here is Roadhouse, so
1: it is. Like,
0: I wonder how many bar fights you've been in. I've only been in one where I was at a bar, and it was in the middle of the day. It was in Milwaukee. We had not been to the Brewers game, but there was a daytime Brewers game, and this group of people, they were on the dance floor. Yes, dance floor. And I walked up to a guy who had, like, a broken leg. He had, like, the boot on. And I made a joke, because at the time, the Brewers had a second baseman named Ricky Weeks. And I walked up to the guy, and I said, and they were up, they were obviously boozed up. And I said, hey, man, you remind me of Ricky Weeks. And he punched me in the face.
1: What?
0: And my boys, like all the five dudes I was hanging out with, my crew, they saw it happen and came flying to the dance floor. And everybody went outside.
1: That is incredible.
0: I just stood there kind of shell-shocked. I'm like, did I just get punched in the face for making a joke? Did my loud mouth finally get me punched in the face? Anyway, sorry. Who do you want by your side?
1: Okay. Number five is where I put Shaq.
0: Yeah.
1: He's a little slow. Like, he's pure mass. He's a human shield. I can let him do his thing while I hide behind him. But he's a little slow. A little bit. Next on the list, though, this is where I go Conor McGregor. Believe it or not.
0: He's got one good leg right now. You don't want one-legged Conor McGregor?
1: Let's just pretend this is prime Conor McGregor.
0: So Conor McGregor, 2010 Conor McGregor. Got it. Okay. Not the one-legged version of the notorious MMA that we saw hurt himself a couple of weeks ago. Got it. Okay.
1: Now there is going to be a size disadvantage here, potentially, but he's a proven fighter. He's quick as a cat, and he can just... he can take people out before they even know what happens. So that's what we got in there.
0: For the record, Will, size does not matter. Like, do you know who you really want? You want guys that were high school wrestlers. Those dudes might be 5'5", but they are thick and they are strong. They know how to take people down. Like, people who wrestled in high school or college, they're fantastic to have by your side in a bar fight.
1: So at number three, this is where I put Wimby. This is where I'm going to put Wimby.
0: Yama?
1: I mean, do I even need to explain? He's 7'4". Like, the reach on this guy.
0: Yeah.
1: Like, yeah, there's not a lot of mass to him, at least not yet. But he's going to, like, the reach is going to be an ultimate weapon.
0: And he's shown that he will absolutely throw an elbow at your throat, like he did in the Western Conference Finals or the semis against Minnesota.
1: He's got some torque. Yeah. He's got some torque. And not only that, he's got a high center of gravity, so he's tough to reach.
0: Yeah.
1: So that's good.
0: Yeah.
1: Number two is where I put Aaron Donald.
0: Smart.
1: Just strength, explosiveness at close range. And then number one, I take it up a notch with Myles Garrett.
0: I mean, if you can roll into a bar with Myles Garrett and Aaron Donald, and then you yap until a bar fight starts, you're going to be pretty safe.
1: Just size, explosiveness. It's almost like Myles Garrett's like having two different fighters in one. Like, he's that strong. Let's do that.
0: I do not want Aaron Donald to come back. But I know he's going to. And I say because I don't want the Packers and Rams to play on Thanksgiving Eve with Aaron Donald on one side and Myles Garrett terrorizing Jordan Love. I do not want that. That is a nightmare to think about. All right, ranking stuff here on Westwood One Sports. I'm Mike Wickett, Mondo Hernandez, Will Dalton here. I went to the National Football League because I'm just on this NFL high right now. because we're 7 Sundays away from a full slate.

0: And the top five, this is my list. Yours can be different. The top five NFL teams that did not make the playoffs that are likely to make the playoffs coming up this year. Does that make sense? Will, does that make sense?
1: Yeah, I'm with you.
0: All right. Number five, the Minnesota Vikings literally had the worst quarterback room in the National Football League. They were dead last with Brosmer, Carson Wentz, and nine. They had the worst quarterback rating in the NFL, 32nd overall, and they still were 9-8, and they were not that far out of the playoffs. Kevin O'Connell is a genius. If he can get Kyler or Niner, if they can get adequate, and I mean 15th best quarterback play, then the Vikings are going to be in the playoffs. Number four, I'm not sold yet. We just talked a lot about him, but I believe when you get MV Pat back under center, you get Eric Bieniemy back as the offensive coordinator, you sign Kenneth Walker, I think the Kansas City Chiefs should be back into playoffs. The AFC is so good, though. There's a couple other teams coming up in the AFC on this list that I think are going to make the playoffs, and I don't know who's not going to make the playoffs. It's crazy. But I got the Chiefs at number four. Number three, the Dallas Cowboys. Should I buy into this hype? There's a lot of hype around new defensive coordinator Christian Parker. You know, they made all those moves. They brought in Quinnen Williams last year using one of the picks in the Parsons trade. I think Caleb Downs, the safety out of Ohio State, was the best safety, the best football player in this most recent draft. And they're the opposite of Minnesota. Dallas, offense explosive. CeeDee Lamb, George Pickens, Javonte Williams, Dak Ferguson. It's that defense. Can they be 15th in the NFL? I think they can, and I think they get in the playoffs. So they're my number three team that didn't make the playoffs last year that I think can get in. Number two, the Baltimore Ravens. Healthy Lamar. Zay Flowers is a lot better wide receiver than you think. There's no more tight end confusion because Isaiah Likely is gone. I still believe that Mark Andrews can be a top 12 tight end in this league. They're going to get Madubuike back on the defensive line. They got Jesse Minter in as a new head coach. The emphasis will be on the defense. You still got Lamar. You still got King Henry. He's still going to be ragdolling people. I think the Ravens get back in the playoffs. My number one team from last NFL season that did not make the playoffs that I think gets in, the Cincinnati Bengals. You get a healthy Joe Burrow. And this is, again, all of these are predicated on health. We all understand that. But you give me a healthy Joe Burrow with Ja'Marr Chase and T. Higgins and Chase Brown back there. And then on defense, they have added so much. Again, we could have this conversation about a lot of NFL teams. Can you just be adequate? Can you be an average defense? The Bengals were historically bad last year on defense. They add Sexy Dexy in the middle. They bring in Boye Mafe from the World Champs. They added a safety as well. I do believe that the Bengals will be back in the playoffs, and that's the team I feel the strongest about. So number five, Minnesota. Number four, Kansas City. Number three, Dallas. Number two, Baltimore. And number one, Cincinnati. Which is interesting because I also like the Pittsburgh Steelers, and I'm not sure three AFC North teams are going to get into the playoffs. So maybe I got to rethink my Pittsburgh Steelers take. That's Rank Stuff. Mike Wickett with you here at Westwood One Sports. We got Johnny Ballgame coming your way in about 25 minutes. Been a very, very busy, busy show. Thanks to everyone who has jumped in. We got one more segment left here on Westwood One.
2: Breaking news. LeBron James has chosen to sign with the Philadelphia 76ers, joining Jaylen Brown in his final campaign. Can the King add another ring? Westwood One Sports.
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0: with Mike Wickett.
1: It feels like we've been at a rave for a lot of the show, or like a club for young people. A lot of the show. Who is this anyway? Who, Mondo, who is, what chick did you bring us back with?
2: This is a Yeah Yeah Yeahs, but it's a remix.
1: It's, okay, I see. If it wasn't there, I would have known the original. Thank you. Yes, that makes total sense. Mike Wickett with you. Final segment of this hour. John Mallory coming your way from Boise, Idaho. Johnny Ballgame will be here. The strangest NFL offseason story has been what? Like, it's not the Myles Garrett trade. All that kind of came out of nowhere, but you get why Cleveland was doing it. Maybe Ty Simpson getting drafted 13th. But you understand why the Rams are doing it, long-term thing. The strangest NFL story of this offseason to me has been a holdout by Jacoby Brissett. All right? I think he was like 1-11 last year as a starter. He's been a journeyman. And if you're a fantasy player, Jacoby Brissett might have won you a couple of games last year. The guy threw 50 passes a game because their running backs, I mean, that running back room was so destroyed last year by injury. Maybe that's why they drafted Jeremiah Love. But according to Mike LaFleur, not Matt LaFleur, Arizona's head coach is Mike LaFleur. That is his brother, the head coach of the Packers and the head coach of the Cardinals are brothers. But according to Mike LaFleur, whether you were thinking it was going to be Jacoby Brissett or Gardner Minshew or Carson Beck, the rookie they drafted out of Miami, he kind of put the kibosh on that and said, look, it's going to be Brissett.
3: He'll be with our ones. How about that? And the plan is to get this offense as good as we can be and peaking at the right time for him to be the starter on September 13, yes.
1: All right, so that's the plan. Because Jacoby Brissett, our long national nightmare is over. He was only going to make like $4 or $5 million for this upcoming season. That's not starting quarterback money. So he held out. And I think I saw what he get. Will, was it $15 million with a chance to get to 20 right. If he hits some incentives or whatever? Yeah. Brissett did meet the media today.
4: Oh, yeah. Man, I'm ready to go out and play. You know, I mean, my like I said, my mind's racing. My heart's racing still, too. But, I mean, with these things, it's never a timetable. You know, it's just a matter of when, you know, whether something happens or it doesn't happen, you know. And, you know, glad it's over with, and now it's onward.
1: Yeah, by the way, it is always a matter of time. That's a lie. It's always a matter of time. Because you want to, there's no way the Cardinals, look, the Cardinals are not going to win a lot of football games this year, okay? I don't know if you've seen their schedule. We went over this yesterday. It is absolutely brutal what the schedule makers did to the 3-14 Arizona Cardinals. Now, they happen to play in a very, very good division, okay? But that division also happens to play another really, really good division. They play the AFC West. So you get the Cardinals in the NFC West, where they have to see the Rams twice and the Niners twice and the Seahawks twice. But they also have to play the Chiefs and the Broncos and the Chargers. They get the right, like, listen to this schedule, man. The Cardinals open week one at the Chargers, then Seattle, at the Niners, at the Giants, the Lions, at the Rams, the Broncos, at Dallas, at Seattle, the Rams, at Kansas City, Washington, Philly. Then their bye week to prepare for the New York Jets. Arizona could be 0-13 going into their bye. And Jacoby Brissett will not be starting at that point. That's when you give the football to Carson Beck. And maybe you do it the week, 2 weeks prior when they play Washington. But that is as brutal as it can possibly get. And this is a 3-14 team for a reason. You know, they've got Trey McBride. He's great. Michael Wilson surprised a lot of people last year in the second half of the season. Marvin Harrison Jr. has been an absolute bust since he was drafted 3 years ago, fourth overall. They stupidly took Jeremiah Love. And this is not a knock on Jeremiah Love. Jeremiah Love's great. But when you're a 3-14 team not ready to compete, the last thing you do is take a running back top three.

the single dumbest draft pick of any pick of the NFL draft. And shout out to our listeners in Arizona. I love you. But when you're trying to build a football program, a football team, when you're trying to establish, you know, a path to greatness, the last thing you do is add a running back. You don't add it first, okay? You didn't get your quarterback in the draft. Carson Beck's not your quarterback of the future, most likely. Third-round guy. He's 26 years old or 25 years old or however. He's old. He's was in college forever.

0: like your quarterback is in next year's draft. Arch, Dante Moore, Lenora Sellers, whoever your guy is, CJ Carr, whoever your quarterback is, he's in next year's draft. But you don't start by adding Jeremiah Love the same offseason you signed Tyler Allgeier with James Conner coming back and the fact that you've got Trey Benson, who you drafted a couple of years ago. This season for Arizona should have been used, or should be used, to figure out who the running back should be going forward during this downtime. Not spending a valuable third overall pick on a running back. Should have been a tackle, should have been somebody on defense, should have been something that's foundational. You sprinkle the running back in at the end, man. You don't add the running back first, especially in that division when you're not going to be anywhere near the top for a couple of years. You got the Super Bowl champs, the super team, and a team coached by Kyle Shanahan. Like, you're in trouble in Arizona to win a game this year. I don't know what their over-under is, but it's not very good. And now you're going to bat with Jacoby Brissett as your quarterback. He's going to throw for a million yards, but he's going to throw a million picks as well. It's just how the offense is going to go. And speaking of the offense, Brissett says he doesn't even know the offense yet. Well, that's what happens when you hold out.
1: Oh, hell no. I think we just ran all day one plays out there for me today. So I got a long way to go. But again, like I said, I mean, I'm willing to put the work in. Obviously, you know, after this night of sleep that I do get, I'll go back to 3 hours of sleep for work purposes now. But it's training camp. We're all learning. It's first time in this offense. So I'm not naive to understand that it's still a lot of work to be done.
0: For Jacoby Brissett to learn this new offense. And LaFleur comes over from the Sean McVay staff. He was with the Rams. So you're going to see a lot of pre-snap motion. You're going to see a lot of under center. You're going to see a lot of play action. I don't know who the tight end behind Trey McBride is. It shouldn't matter. But because Trey McBride should

0: thing right now. Unfortunately, a running back room, hopefully not this year, but there is an attrition there at times because of the pounding those guys take. So you want to be able to divvy that thing up. Now, you can't have everybody up on game day because of obviously the roster limitations right there. But if we can split it up, keep it fresh, have a third down back, like, we're not at that point, but that's the perfect world. And we'll see what's the best thing, you know, going into September.
1: I mean, it's going to be, I don't even know. I mean, one of those guys has to get traded, right? Like, you can't have three startable running backs and Trey Benson. We don't really know what Trey Benson is. He's not been able to stay healthy. Maybe that's what Trey Benson is. But they got to make a move. They got to trade one of those guys, right? James Conner, Tyler Allgeier. They got to do something and trade one of those guys. By the way, Jacoby Brissett, he's all in on Jeremiah Love.
2: But obviously being able to be here and watch him, practice and do his thing, obviously I see why we paid him $50 million, that's for sure.
1: $50 million for the rookie running back. I think, Will, maybe you can check on this. Isn't he the fourth or fifth? Isn't Jeremiah Love the fourth or fifth highest paid running back in the NFL, and he's yet to take a snap in this league? See if you can find that out for me, please, Will. Because I think that where he gets slotted and what you get paid, and when you're a third overall pick, you make really good money. And as we know, running backs generally don't make really good money. Now, there are certain coaches in this league that I scratch my head and wonder, how do they keep getting jobs? For example, Matt Nagy. I have no idea how Matt Nagy keeps getting jobs, okay? I'm very worried about the development of Jackson Dart because Matt Nagy is the offensive coordinator in New York. Nathaniel Hackett's the same way. Like, how does Nathaniel Hackett keep getting a job? He's Mike LaFleur's offensive coordinator in Arizona. Here's what he had to say. This is not a good soundbite if you're a Jeremiah Love fan. Here's what he had to say about Jeremiah Love.
3: I mean, he's definitely a rookie, and as we've talked about, and he'll keep growing every single day. I'm very excited for him. All those guys, not just him. I mean, he's definitely a rookie.
1: You don't really want to hear, oh, he's definitely a rookie, which means, again, very early in camp. You can't take anything that comes out of camp very, very early in camp. But that doesn't sound like a real glowing endorsement, okay? He's definitely a rookie. Will, you got those numbers? Do we lose,
4: Will? Eighth highest paid running back in the league.
1: Jeremiah Love is?
4: Yeah, and the first this year, like just in a yearly basis. Highest paid this year.
1: He's the highest paid running back in the NFL?
4: In 2026, in a yearly basis.
1: I would have thought it would have been McCaffrey or Saquon or one of those guys who got that second or third contract. Oh, my goodness. But he looks like a rookie, which means he's making mistakes. And again, it's the first week of his first training camp, okay? By the time we get to the middle of August, he'll pick up his assignments. He'll know which way, you know, it is to get to the bathroom. He'll get all that taken care of. But that's not something you really want to hear.
3: I mean, he's definitely a rookie.
1: Yeah, okay. All right. I mean, the only thing worse than that is when you turn on the radio and you hear this.
5: Speaking of stupid, Will Dalton.
1: That's really it. That's kind of it. That's kind of it.
4: What a way to cap the show.
1: I don't think John Mallory is going to treat you the way Josh Graham treats you.
5: Speaking of stupid, Will Dalton.
1: I don't think he'll do that, but I have no idea what he's got coming your way. But Johnny Ballgame is coming up on the other side. Thanks to our friend Mark Farzetta for joining us from Locked On Sixers. If you missed that, you can podcast it. What a fun show today has been. Thanks to our board operator, Mondo Hernandez, spinning the ones and twos, taking us out with whatever this is. Our producer, Will Dalton. My name is Mike Wickett. John Mallory, Johnny Ballgame, taking you through the rest of the night. Have a fantastic rest of your Sunday, and I'll talk to you next week here on Westwood One Sports.

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0: Even Beth.
1: 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Anyone?

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0: Richie, if you're listening, this one's for you. Johnny Ballgame, John Mallory, your Sunday night guy. Nice to have you guys back. Whether you're listening on the app, on the website, on an affiliate, on your phone, wherever. Appreciate you guys for taking us in another opportunity, you know, for me to talk stories and take your calls and have some fun as we get to a really interesting time of year, right? It's so close. And nerds like me, training camp, it's okay, that's football season. I'm interested in camp stuff. And it's one of those times, man, it's right there. I'm going to be all over the board tonight. We got a good crew for Westwood One. One, never underestimate your opponent. Expect the unexpected. Two, take it outside. Don't start anything in the bar unless it's absolutely necessary. And three, be nice. Will Dalton, we call him Roadhouse. Roadhouse, appreciate you producing this edition of Westwood One, and hope things are well, and hope you're interested in your Panthers this season, Roadhouse.
1: Man, it is good to be here with you. We are this much closer to football season, dude. This much.
0: Roadhouse.
1: We're almost there.
0: Roadhouse. Uh-oh. Good stuff, man. Nobody ever wins a fight. Just remember that, no. Brother. Gonna have some fun tonight. Our board operator checking in. Oh, he's a good one, too. TCU. He went to school. He's a Baltimore Ravens fan. Peyton Lodge checking in. Peyton, we got calls. We'll take this, next 5, 6, 7 hours. Appreciate you as always. And let's get after it, Peyton Lodge. Go Ravens.
2: Go Ravens, man. Hard to be a Raven fan out here in California where the Rams are the Super Bowl favorites. But, you know, it's tough. It's all right.
0: Does anybody wear Charger gear around L.A.?
2: No, not at all.
0: Like you never see it?
2: No, I see a Tampa Bay Lightning bolt more than I do see a Charger bolt out here.
0: Yeah, right. All night we are here. 310-840-4910. You guys, and, you know, we all love sports. And sports are stories, guys. You know, you tell stories and you pass these stories on. They live in your family. The time Grandpa saw the Red Sox win in 04 when he was in his 90s. That's a pivotal moment in his life and your family's story. Part of the reason we do this, part of the reason I love just telling sports stories, because that's all it is. You know, drama, stories, greatness. You know, the drama, like I said, and like the stories growing up. You know, I remember my grandpa told me about Y.A. Tittle. He was a Y.A. Tittle fan. You know, I didn't see Babe Ruth play. Nobody did. You know, listening to this right now. And you didn't have a TV in your pocket to catch Wilt Chamberlain's 100-point game in Hershey, Pennsylvania. Nope. You had nothing until, a newspaper maybe 2 days later? But that was okay. Didn't matter. You had, you know, Grandpa's lap. He told you about Joe DiMaggio. You said, hey, you're a Mickey Mantle fan. Son, you never saw Joe D. I love hearing Bob Costas tell that story on the Ken Burns baseball doc, which I've seen, obviously, way too many times. That's part of it. That you rely on the nostalgia of the older generations to tell you, hey, he did this. I saw that. You know, Bo Jackson in the Kingdom. I saw that, Sonny. Oh, wow. You know, and you know, they didn't even have, like, obviously YouTube, but games weren't even on the internet because, there wasn't an internet. And those were the gates.

0: keepers. Your dad, your brother, your grandpa. You know, if you didn't see it, you know, someone did or knew someone who did. And you relied on that. And that's where I'm going, starting this thing off. Johnny Ball game on Westwood One. And you don't care what I think about the 76ers in the regular season. You don't care that, oh, Boston's in trouble. You shouldn't from me. So I'm not taking that route. You can listen to everybody else, probably even do it better. But for me, with LeBron, what's different? What I was talking about before, that's different. Everybody in the room has seen him play. Multiple generations of NBA fans at some point in their life watched, cheered, booed, bet, lost, won, hated, loved him. We all share LeBron. And no other basketball player, for my money, I can say that regarding. One, he had the advantage of technology. Let's not lie. Michael Jordan's games weren't all on TV probably until, what, 5-6 years into his career? You listen to Johnny Redker on the radio, right, Chicago guys? You know this. Like, speaking of MJ, you know, my two chuckleheads here, Lloyd and Harry, you know, Peyton and and Roadhouse, they never saw Jordan. They didn't. And if they not even Wizards Jordan. They didn't. They don't remember it. Like, and I know we've all seen The Last Dance. Nobody's seen it more than me. I hope. Come Fly With Me. I got that with a Sports Illustrated subscription in 1988 and watched that VHS probably more than Fast Times at Ridgemont High when I was a teenager. Watched Michael Jordan Come Fly With Me on repeat. These two yahoos with Lloyd and Harry, they never saw him play. And I know you got YouTube and you got The Last Dance and it's legit, but you still don't remember the emotions when Michael and the Bulls were down 0-2 in a series against the Knicks. Or Michael going into the Game 7 in 98 against the Pacers. You know, the first series, 91, when he finally got his title, and it took him forever. The narrative on Jordan, guys, from like 87 to 90 was he's a ball hog. He only gets stats. He's all about this and that. He can't win. Winning is for Magic and Bird and the Bad Boys, not for Jordan. He had to spell that crap. And yeah, I get that's detailed. That's documented. But even Michael Jeffrey Jordan, you rely on your dad. Like, I know, you know, Peyton Lodge, your dad, hell, he probably knew Michael Jordan being famous, but your dad's a big sports fan, Peyton. I'm sure he told you all about Jordan, correct?
1: Yeah, he told me he was pretty good.
0: Get off it. You're still mad because I called you Lloyd or Harry. I can't decipher the two. But guys, everyone in the room has seen LeBron play. And it's at different phases. I mean, I was there. I remember watching a high school game on ESPN. St. Vincent, St. Mary's. And guys, again, games weren't on the internet then. There was an internet, barely. But you didn't get games then yet. No phones, no TVs in your pocket. So if you were on ESPN in prime time, for a high school player, was a really big deal. And I'm sure a lot of listeners right now, you remember doing that with LeBron. You remember that buzz. You felt it. You lived it.

0: And I'm not the only one, I promise you, listening, that remembers opening night. Sacktown, Bay Area, and back down. The first game. I remember Sean Elliott was broadcasting it. Go back and look it up. Sacramento, first game of his career. So I was there the whole way, like a lot of us. But then take Roadhouse. Roadhouse probably doesn't remember LeBron, Big Z, and like Larry Hughes and Mo Williams going to the finals in 07, getting swept by prime Tim Duncan. Roadhouse, do you remember the 07 finals?
1: I mean, I'm a LeBron guy, so I actually do remember that.
0: How old were you? How old?
1: Oh, man. 07, I would have been 11.
0: Okay, you're there. You're but there. Peyton Lodge, do you remember the 07 finals?
2: No.
0: Okay, yeah. All right, so that means you are Lloyd Roadhouse, and for now, Peyton's going to be Harry.
3: I literally good just stuff, got a haircut. How am I Harry?
0: Slippy, Slappy, Swami, Peyton. Knew it started with an S, though, but... So for example, making my point, I love these guys. So Roadhouse remembers LeBron, his first series, his first finals. Peyton doesn't. Peyton's probably first memory of LeBron. Maybe it was when he went to Miami. Like a lot of people listening. It's cool. You weren't alive. You were too young. You were playing with Star Wars and He-Man figures, whatever they were playing with then. I get it. You weren't following LeBron, but at some point, you did. Some people listening don't remember him outside of being a Laker. Shockingly, he was a Laker for like 8 years. Kind of went quick. And then there's people that caught on with Miami, people that caught on with Cleveland part deux. Like at some point, it's not the case with any other player. Where you lived it, you felt it, you booed him. I'm sorry, but if you're booing the bad boys in The Last Dance, come on, man, that was 40 years ago. And you're not. But you're booing him live on TV in a game you're watching, or there. And that's what's crazy. Multiple generations. We all share LeBron. And I don't give a rip. Where he went, I really don't. Philly will be cool. It's fun. Am I way more interested in the NBA regular season now? Hell yes, I am. So, great. But I'm not going to get into the dynamics of the starting lineup, although it's awesome. Don't get me wrong. I could. But that no. It's Sunday night. I got truck drivers. You want stories? Let's take calls. 310-840-4910, Johnny Ball game. But we all share LeBron. There's no folklore. Grandpa, I saw him too. The guy played so long and is still playing. I mean, you got a guy that's 100 years old right now, hopefully listening. He was 77 when LeBron started playing. If he's 100 years old right now, that guy remembers watching Joe DiMaggio. If he was born in 1926, hell, he remembers Ted Williams, all those guys. He might even remember the tail end of Ruth. And he saw LeBron play. And he saw LeBron play for 25 years, man. Staggering. And then there's a kid that's 7 right now. He doesn't even know it yet. But he will become a lifelong Philadelphia 76er fan this year. And he'll follow LeBron. And he will, at 7 years old, start to watch LeBron play. And when that dude gets, hopefully, to be 100, he'll say, I saw LeBron play. And it'll be even more freakier. Playing 24, 25 years at that level. We all get him. Love him, hate him, I don't care. It's you, it's your emotion. But he's ours, man. We all, everybody in the room, we've seen him play. I don't got to tell, Road.

0: Al Dalton about the dunk contest between Michael Jordan and Dominique Wilkins. Actually, no, I do, because he doesn't remember that. And I was bitching when the dunk contest was like one of the top 10 sporting events of the year. When it was Michael and Neek. It was crazy good TV. Let's get to Big D, Dallas. Take a call here. Jack in Dallas, you're first up tonight with Johnny Ball Games. Diamond Jack, what you got, man?
1: I don't know why you glazing LeBron so bad, but you need to change your trajectory immediately. You think he going to be remembered more than MJ, the GOAT? The reason why MJ is remembered, because what he did on the floor is what was important. Not anything outside the floor. It was what he did on the floor. You say they won't remember. They won't remember it.
0: Jack.
1: They won't remember LeBron. That's my name.
0: What is Jack! It? Dude, I didn't say
1: why
0: that.
1: What you're saying
0: Jack.
1: Isn't important. It's because LeBron James is a great player. His stats, what he did on the floor, is important. That's what matters. Other than that,
0: Jack.
1: Nothing else does. But you speak about Jordan like he isn't the reason
0: Jack.
1: Why the NBA is what it is today. LeBron did not change the game. The way
0: Jack!
1: He will be remembered. Yes, sir.
0: Thanks for the call. First off, and there's a Jackie boy everywhere. Here's the deal, dude. Why can't we have a conversation about LeBron without the defender of the Jordan throne stopping what he's doing, grabbing his phone, and calling in and being off? That was a bad take, Jack. Hit the road, Jack. Thank you, Peyton Lodge. And I'm all kidding, Jack. You're a great guy. Appreciate you listening. Call any day. But no, dude, just because I'm saying that we all share Bron doesn't mean I'm saying he's better than Jordan. I never said that once, guys. But Roadhouse, did I? If so, man, you can pull my throat out and push me in the lake.
2: No, I'm going to keep being nice. That's what I'm going to do. Because you didn't say that at all. This was
0: all
2: about stories.
0: Okay. And nobody cares about Jordan and LeBron, do they? I mean, Jordan's apex. When Jordan was at the top of his mountain, in my opinion, was a little bit taller than LeBron's. But LeBron's mountain is a hell of a lot wider, right? He's played for 25 years. Michael quit on his team, what, twice? I know he quit once to go play baseball. Quit the sport. And then he quit in 98 and came back again. Come on. He was the best ever. The defenders of the Jordan throne. How dare you talk about LeBron? No, it's Jordan. Like, LeBron's not playing the Celtics. He's not playing the Thunder or the Spurs in the finals. He's playing the ghost of Jordan. He's playing Jack, who, no matter what, it's going to be MJ. 310-840-4910. My name, Johnny Ballgame. Westwood One Sports. 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
1: 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But when you finally did, it was too late. Because at that moment, you were speeding. She was out walking her dog and only had a second to let go of the leash.

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1: It's a sublime Sunday, literally. That's all we're playing the rest of the night on into the morning. Sublime. Peyton Lodge, board operator, Roadhouse Dalton, producing. Great first segment, guys. You know it's going to be a good show. I don't know if I could say that for real, but you know you had a first good segment, I think. And keep it up, guys. 310-840-4910. Some funny stuff. College football week one opening Saturday is embarrassing. And I hate saying that. I defend college football, and that gets harder and harder to do. But week one, LSU-Clemson. Love it. Imagine if Kiffin loses that game, by the way. He probably won't. It's in Baton Rouge. I love LSU this year, like everybody. But just what if? Oh, that'd be big. But I probably won't. But, I mean, what else am I sinking my teeth into? It's a really tough opening Saturday. And I don't need to go over the games. It sucks, guys. And this is telling me that, all right, and I was hoping with the expanded playoff, I was hoping that this would be fixed. That week one, like seriously, like can we get like eight really good games? Like eight. You're playing, what, 136 teams now? Slippy. So, I mean, 70 games? You can't get eight really good ones against Powers, Blue Bloods, and stuff? I thought, hey, you can lose that game and still go dancing. I was thinking, oh, the new non-con is going to be bitching. And this is my week one? I mean, it is stinky Sullivan. And I get it. I think I do. Coaches don't want to risk losing, especially in this era. And I'll tell you why. Coaches don't want to face this. They don't know what the hell they have. So it's so much easier. I mean, Ohio State's bringing in Ball State. Might as well call them Lollygag Tech.

a preseason game. I saw a G6 coach at Media Days last week say he had 82 new players. They have like 105 on a roster. 82. I say this every year. Nobody listens. Never gets any steam. I'll finally know someone listens to me when I start hearing everybody else talk about it. And maybe they do. But to get rid of this embarrassing opening Saturday, we'll all watch it. Who cares, right? I'll watch Ohio State rip up Ball State 100%. Can't wait. I'm excited for it. I'm an idiot. But think about it like this. Camp's going to start in a week. Less than that, college football, they're getting started here in a week or so. And they'll play for a month. And they won't face anybody else that they don't play with, shower with, training table with. They won't see anybody else until the first snap week one. Guys, college football's getting way too big for this. It's too important. Every single week. And I'll say this right now, if you ever have a question regarding college football, why isn't this, why is that? If you ever do, fortunately, the answer is always the same in this sport. Money. That's the entire reason something is good or something isn't. Money. And I'll get to that in a second. Are you kidding me? But like, for example, yeah, my other job, I do afternoons on KTIK Sports Radio, The Ticket, in beautiful Boise, Idaho. I cover Boise State football every day. Go to practice, all the interviews, coaches. I mean, that's what you do when you do sports radio in Boise, Idaho. You talk Boise State football. And it's just, it's crazy to think. But like, Boise State will play against themselves for a month, like every team will. And they won't see anybody else until Eugene, Oregon, the Ducks, week one. Completely different size, completely different speed. Like, and I'm not just saying this for Boise. I'm saying this for Boise because I cover that team. I'm in that building. College football needs a preseason, and it needs to get it next year. 1 week, two Saturdays before the season starts, one a year. Hey, do with it as you please. If you want to bring in Lollygag Tech on your preseason week one, hey, Lollygag Tech will love to come to Ohio State for a preseason game, split that revenue. Hell, College Game Day will be there. Big Noon Kickoff will be there. Could you just imagine? NFL, we do preseason for a month. We watch four games, five for some teams, or three, four for some teams. College football's never done it. And now, are you kidding me? 50% of your roster is gone every year. Period, end of story. I talked to a coach once also in a media day, and he flat out said, and he said, I don't know all my players yet. And he was joking about it, not that he's not trying, that this is the level, this is the era that which they have to operate. Give college football a preseason game. All rookie head coaches who've never coached before, wear the headset, go through that. I know they all do that on their own, but this is an actual game. And like I said, what's the answer to every college football question? It's money. Well, you don't think there's a gold mine in a preseason week? It's all we'll do. Especially think this. Think like LSU's like, you know what? It's preseason. Nothing counts. Nothing matters. Hell, don't play your starters. I don't give a rip. You got 105 guys on your team. That won't be a problem. Treat it as you will. Maybe you want your starters. You got 18 new starters. You know, 15 of them played at a different school.

0: last year. A preseason game would have so many benefits. Fans, you know this. Roadhouse, they'd show up. They show up for spring games, dude.
1: They just want the football, man. They just want to watch. They don't care what it is.
0: And then in this case, it's like, well, you know, other than the spring game, or I'm in fall camp, I'd love to see how this quarterback's looking. Sure. And if coaches don't want to, then don't play the kid. But it's just, it, to me, it doesn't make much sense to, for the first time you get to hit somebody else is week one. Hell, you play a, what do they call it, a jamboree in high school? And college football's a really big deal now. Not even a joint practice. Have a one preseason week. Heck, if you don't want to schedule a game that year, don't. And maybe even the team could come in a day early. You could get a joint practice the day before the game. Look, the NFL has this down, and they need it. I would love to go to an NFL coach and ask him, and maybe I'm wrong. I would love to go to an NFL coach and said, if you just got rid of every single preseason game, would that be better or worse for you? Maybe some would say better. I don't know. But I certainly know in college, with this roster turnover and coaching turnover, play one preseason game. Have 1 week of it. And cash out on it. I mean, if the answer is money, this is a gold mine. It could be a new thing. College football, you could own another Saturday. I mean, imagine if LSU, like LSU's like, hey, we want to challenge ourselves for our preseason game. We want to play a team that's got, you know, close to our caliber athletes. You're not going to do it against a team in your league. Of course not. But say LSU pumps it up. Hey, we scheduled a preseason game, our only preseason game with USC. We scheduled a home and home with them. They're coming to Baton Rouge, and then next year, we're going to the Coliseum. Or a situation, if you are, say, going to Oregon week one, you could schedule your preseason game against another big blue blood high-level team if you could get it, and that way you get some customization, you get accustomed in some way to the speed and to the size, and it feels like it would work every which way. 310-840-4910. Am I smoking here, Peyton Lodge? Am I smoking doobies over here?
2: No, you're not. No, you're not. Everyone wants to see more football. Are you kidding me? But I will say it's hard to recreate what they do in the regular season.
0: I'm not asking to do that. This isn't even more for the fans. This is more for the teams.
2: Yeah.
0: Because I'm seeing a weak-ass week one. And I'm saying, okay, well, why aren't the big boys playing anybody week one? And my guess is, well, half their damn team is in the portal. They don't know what they have. They need week one against Lollygag Tech, man. And that's when I'm saying, can we, if you have a preseason game, then all of a sudden, yeah, and you'll play your starters. Treat it like the NFL treats a preseason game. Heck, if it's included in the season ticket package, those are the games you give away. NFL preseason games are weak. You ever been to one, Roadhouse?
1: I have.
0: I mean, me too. Several. Every time I go there, 30 minutes in, I'm like, why did I go to this game? But hey, college football, first off, the first couple of years would be fun. And anyway, people love their college football. They want to tailgate. They want to go. I mean, I think it would be 2 weeks before the first Saturday. That way, if there are any, you know, hiccups or injuries or boo-boos or owies, you'd have 2 weeks essentially to recover. And again, some coaches, you're not going to play your best players much. Give them a series. That's it. But at least give them a series so they can see a different opponent for the first time. It's just weird for college football. I always shake my head at that, that they make those teams, you know, play for a month and they just get to play against themselves. And then you got to play in a game and man, that it's just, it's different and it's hard. And even the big coaches are thinking, I don't think I really want to mess with this thing. Lollygag Tech, get him on the phone. 310-840-4910. I'm Johnny Ballgame. This is Westwood One Sports. I got you all morning. I got you. I got you. Download the Westwood One app.
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14: 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It's reported that the Treasury shows about $6 trillion in assets and over $47 trillion in liabilities. 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
1: 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Good stuff. Phone line, where you at? Philip in Baton Rouge wants to talk college football preseason. Philip, you're up. What do you know? What do you say?
2: From Baton Rouge. I'm about halfway between New Orleans and Baton Rouge.
1: Beautiful.
2: What I want to say is, with a 9-game SEC schedule, you know, I wouldn't want to play another game during the year because we're going to get beat up during the season anyway. Us starting with Clemson, and, you know, I mean, we're playing a big game to start with. Iron sharpens iron. We have a great defense. So Lane Kiffin and his people will be able to get that offense straight before week one.
1: Yeah, so you're saying, nah, we don't need it, even if it means, hey, starters aren't going to play much, but you just want the entire operation of a game. By the way, Philip, LSU fan, I think the buy a Ty Benefield jersey. You got him in the portal, and he's probably going to be the best player on that defense this season. I love LSU. They look really good.
2: Whit Weeks has actually said his favorite player on that defense is Ty Benefield.
1: He's a beast, man. I covered him in Boise the last 3 years, and thank you for the call, Philip, but don't tell me that players are everywhere. LSU's best player potentially was playing at Boise State last season. 310-840-4910. The players are there. The sad thing is, I guess for those schools, is you lose your best players every single year now. I heard LSU paid $2 million for that guy. He could have went to the NFL as a day three pick. You know, he's making what, 800 grand this year? Maybe a mil is a day three pick. Not much security there. Instead, nope. Go to LSU for a tune-up year, make $2 million, play in the SEC, and then go in the first round. I mean, that's why it's so hard for some of those other schools to keep their best players, because you can't pay a safety a couple $1 million. I mean, most schools that operate in the G6, their entire payroll is maybe $2 or $3 million. It's crazy. Let's get to Raphael in Chicago. You want to talk college football, Raphael? Well, go for it. Talk about it.
3: Hey, John Lund. I mean, not
1: hey,
3: John,
1: bud.
3: I mean, Johnny Ballgame.
1: Thanks, bro.
3: I just wanted to talk about Notre Dame. Usually Notre Dame has a pretty decent schedule, but when I looked at it this year, their only challenging game really is Miami and then the Mustangs, I think. I'm really disappointed because I know that that's probably going to mean that they're not going to get as high of a ranking as they deserve. But, I mean, they're starting pretty high this year, right? Like number 5.
1: Appreciate the call. Yeah, thanks for the call, Raphael. First off, if I'm a Notre Dame fan, I'm okay with them not having the toughest stinking schedule in America. College football has changed. And college football has changed into... It's the big dance, dude. Make the tournament. And if you're Notre Dame, if you go most years... 10-2, you're going to be in. Hell, you just went 10-2, and you got, I guess, screwed, whatever. So you're thinking, man, 10-2 ain't good enough? If you don't make the tournament, look at this. Notre Dame had an amazing year. They should have

to the dance. They didn't even play in their bowl game, dude. They just said, we're good. Think about that. You know what revenue the University of Notre Dame can create, even if it plays in the Vagisil Bowl? I don't care. It's going to be the biggest Vagisil Bowl ever. Notre Dame's in it. But they didn't even play. So it's about the dance. Notre Dame fan, you know this. You don't have a conference. You've never had one. Who cares? You want to make the dance. And that's what college football is now. For better or worse. I mean, I don't... If I could right now, Roadhouse, if you could have me press a button and I could send college football back to 2018, would I do it? Because it wasn't perfect then either. I had a four-team tournament in 2018. Sure, there was under-the-table stuff, but I think I would. I like the conferences better. Like, if you don't root for a team that isn't a top, 18, 20 brand in college football, good luck. Because you're sitting down at the poker table with 30 grand in chips, and you're trying to beat someone with 14 million. You better get some good hands, man. Not going to be easy to win that poker game, and that's what it is. It's like Moneyball for the other schools. Now, you got to find kids. It's a huge scramble. You got to figure out what you're going to pay them. It's a kind of a nightmare, but I still watch it. I still cover it. I still spend more time in my head probably thinking about college football than just about anything outside of the NFL. So I'm all about it, but if I could press that button and send things, just put the whole toothpaste back in, I think I would, man. I think I would. Because it just feels like the powers, and good for them if this is really what they want to do, just circle the wagons and make it harder and harder. And hey, everybody's watching. I get it. I know the ratings. I see them. I'm part of it. I love college football. I wake up with the pregame shows. I spend my whole day. I cover a team. So I go to every game that team plays. I host the postgame call-in show. I mean, I'm in. And it's just, it's hard sometimes if you're like, it's crazy. I can't believe I'm saying this, but if you're not an Indiana Hoosier fan, you don't got much of a shot. I mean, but that part, how do you not hate? I mean, how do you not love? There was the worst program in the history of FBS, and Cignetti shows up, and in 2 years, wins a natty and beats Ohio State and whoever else comes their way. Oregon, it doesn't matter. It's IU. That's the biggest example of playing the old video game NCAA football on my PS2. We've all done that. We've all done it. And Cignetti went and did it in real life. So that part is dope. I love it. I don't know how to fix it. Nobody does, man. I don't know where to even start. Payroll? Contracts? Finder's fees? I mean, I always use the Washington State Cougars for my example on this. They had Cam Ward. Badass. Couldn't keep him. Went to Miami, first overall pick. Then they developed, brought up from high school. John Mateer had a great year in Pullman. What happens? Oklahoma, they just, Boomer Sooner comes and grabs him. Washington State, you can't keep recycling. You can't keep replacing Cam Ward and John Mateer, who are two All-America players. You can't expect those schools just to keep pushing them out. We got you. Don't worry, LSU. We got a good one for you down here. I mean, when's it going to be like, for example, why don't two teams team up? Boise State and LSU. So the best players at Boise State, they all go to LSU, and the players LSU doesn't want, they'll send them to Boise State. Probably better than anybody else they'll find in the portal. Just using those two schools as an example, because we're talking a lot of LSU tonight.

0: what's to say we don't see crap like that? Dalton, would you put the toothpaste back in the tube and go to 18 if you could?
1: I don't know. I mean, I kind of like being able to see a lot of different teams compete and get into the college football playoff as opposed to just four. Like, I like that piece of it in a weird
0: playoff's
1: way.
0: Badass. It's badass. Opening Friday night. I hate the layoff, though. There's too many damn days in between. Seven of the... You know, they've done the tournament 2 years, guys. There's been eight teams that have had a bye week in the history of this tournament. Eight, okay? One of them has won their game. One of them. Teams with bye weeks are 1-7 in this tournament. And, of course, you can guess the only team that's won off a bye week is... Indiana Hoosiers, because they own college football. Like, that's the only team that survived the bye week of death in that stinking tournament. You make them wait too damn long, man. But the tournament is bitching. I love it. And you're right, a lot of teams will switch going in and out, but they will be teams in, you know, 2.5 leagues. And, okay, cool. That's what it's going to be. Maybe the G6 should get its own tournament. You know, I mean, let's be honest. Last year wasn't an anomaly of teams saying to bowl games, thanks, but no thanks. That's going to keep coming, you guys. If you don't make the tournament like that, we're good. I mean, hell, the off season for college football begins in season for college football. So you might as well just get a start on your off season. All night long into the morning as well. I'm Johnny Ballgame. That's at ballgame_KTIK. Roadhouse Dalton producing. Peyton Lodge, son of Roger. Yes, blind date. Running our board and, yeah. Hey, shout out. Who was this again, Peyton? Israel made this song?
2: Our boy Israel Bentley, baby.
0: Turn it up. Get us out.

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1: Got a good crew with me. Roadhouse Dalton producing. Peyton Lodge running our Westwood One Sports Network board. Your boy Johnny Ballgame here spitting into the microphone for 310-840-4910 if you want to get in on this. I usually don't bring guests on this show, like rarely. I have my reasons. Big time, it's also Sunday night. I don't want to pre-record. I want it to be live. It's not a podcast, but and you have to pre-record on almost every Sunday night interview. But tonight, because this dude's in Alaska, I was able to find a guy that's willing to come up with us, and he's a fantasy football legend. And we're going to start peeking up at some draft prep, I figured. So, Peyton Lodge, you play fantasy football, I take it?
2: Of course.
1: Are you banking on Christian McCaffrey playing 17 games again this year?
2: Of course.
1: Wow. What the hell? What? Okay. All right. Well, I mean, he did last year, and I didn't think there was a shot in hell.
2: I put the buzzer.
1: I want to get Howard Benyon's.
2: I put the buzzer in. Come on. Of course not.
1: Okay. Thank you. So you're being sarcastic. Gotcha.
2: Yes.
1: And then you buzzed yourself. All right. Good move.
2: Thanks.
1: Peyton Lodge. A big part of it is who's got that career year kind of still ahead of him, you know? I mean, that's what you want in fantasy football, right? I mean, you want that Peyton Manning 2013 season, don't you? You know, you score it. I had Cooper Kupp on his Triple Crown year, won my home league. Thank you.

0: I mean, I'm old enough to remember being in a keeper league where a guy drafted LaDainian Tomlinson and had him for 9 years on his team and is still the league's all-time wins leader in a league that's 30 years old, the one that I play in. My fantasy league is stinking older than the two yahoos I have working with me right now, correct?
1: Oh, yeah.
0: What? I love it! But you want to get that career year. I got a little preview before we kind of talk fantasy, and I want to talk some quarterbacks here. If you could cue the music, Mr. Lodge over there in Roadhouse, give me a list of quarterbacks that are, you know, maybe they have a career year ahead of them, or Roadhouse, their career year is behind them. Because in fantasy, hell no. You don't want to get the quarterback when the best years are behind them. Then you're working the waiver wire after like week three because you clearly missed on your starter. You went with him 2 or 3 weeks. You're 0-3 and you're like, damn it, I need a quarterback. So Roadhouse, hit me up with some guys. Who you got?
1: All right. Let's start in Tampa Bay. With Baker Mayfield. This is a good one.
0: Yeah, I love Baker Mayfield. I think I'm on Tampa Bay's side in the contract dispute. I'll get more on that later on in the show. I'm going to say Baker Mayfield's best season, I hope I'm wrong, is behind him because I really like Baker and I like Tampa Bay. I think they got a good deal, but the receivers are now new. A running back, I hope, can stay healthy. Heck, I don't think Baker Mayfield is going to be playing for this head coach next season, wherever he's playing. I think Todd Bowles better find a way to win 10 games and maybe even a playoff game, or I think he is in trouble. And let's just be honest, guys. 2 years ago, Baker Mayfield threw 41 teeters, man. He also led the league in picks that season, but 41 teeters, man. 71 completion percentage, 4,500 yards. Roadhouse, Baker's best years behind him.
1: Let's talk about a former MVP, Lamar Jackson.
0: Oh, how about a former two-time league MVP, Roadhouse? Don't you butcher Lamar's resume there. I have to say, this is an easy peasy, right? He's 29, and I'm sorry, but is Lamar Jackson going to lead the league in touchdown passes? Hell no. He did in 2019, okay? He led the NFL with 36 touchdown passes. Led the league, and he can't pass, right? Well, not only that, but that same year, he ran for 1,200 yards and 7 teeters on foot. That's like the statistically a top 3 or 4 quarterback season ever. Hell yes, Lamar's best year is behind him. Roadhouse, let's go. Step it up.
1: Let's talk about the new guy in Minnesota, Kyler Murray.
0: Okay, I'm a big Kevin O'Connell guy. This is a good one. Is Kyler Murray's best year ahead of him with Kevin O'Connell, who might be the best coach he's played for? And I liked what Cliff Kingsbury was doing with Kyler early on in his year. We remember he started a playoff game, the first Monday night playoff game ever, and they got embarrassed. But is his best year still ahead of him? Man, this is risky, and I wouldn't put money on this, but I'll say yes. Kyler Murray has never thrown for 26, for more than 26 touchdown passes in a season. His completion percentage is 67 in a Kevin O'Connell offense. I could see that going to like 69, dudes. And then running on foot, Kyler Murray, like he's had a year where he had 800 rushing yards and 11 teeters on foot. That's not happening again, but can you get 450 rushing yards, 4 or 5 touchdowns on foot and be more accurate and precise? Okay, I'll say Kyler Murray, and I'm putting a lot of eggs into this Kevin O'Connell basket, has a better year than he's ever had, sure.
1: Let's go to the Big D, Dak Prescott.

0: Gaga. Where my boys at? Yeah, you guys know this, right? I mean, Dak Prescott's had a year also where he's led the league in touchdown passes. I don't see Dak. God, could Dak do that? You know what? I love his receivers. You know what? I'm not convinced the defense is going to be top 10. We're talking about a Cowboy defense that gave up 511 points last year. That was more than the Bengals. More than the Bengals, man. Oh, they'll be better. I'm going to say Dak can put a year together where he can throw 40 teeters and complete a good 67% of his passes. And, you know, Dak, that'll be 4,700. Does Dak have a 5,000 in him? Can Dak get 5,000 maybe? You get an extra game now? Roadhouse, call me crazy. I'm going to say Dak Prescott has a better year ahead of him still at 33 years old.
1: Let's stay in Texas then. CJ Stroud over in Houston.
0: This is a good one because I don't see a lot of other 24-year-olds on this list thinking his best is behind him. But man, CJ Stroud's rookie year of 4,000, you know, he threw 23 teeters with only 5 picks. He led the league that year in interception percentage. That's tremendously efficient. He led the NFL as a rookie in passing yards per game at 274. Like, is CJ Stroud ever going to lead the league in that stat again? Passing yards per game. Is he ever going to lead the league again in interception percentage? By the way, since that rookie year, he's had 12 interceptions. Last year, 8 interceptions. And hasn't thrown more than 20 teeters since his rookie year. Man, I hate to do this to the kid because he's 28-18 as a starter. He's won 3 playoff games. I don't know if Justin Herbert will do that in his career. I'm gonna give the kid a break. Roadhouse, I'm going to say CJ Stroud has a better year ahead of him than he's ever had. And you guys, feel free. You can text Roadhouse, 310-840-4910. Comment on your phone. Roadhouse checks all the texts. Roadhouse.
1: Patrick Mahomes.
0: Oh, no, come on. Come on, guys. And I'm a huge, huge Mahomes guy. Who isn't? I don't know. I mean, he's one of the great quarterbacks I have ever seen. But, I mean, Patrick Mahomes has had a year where he's thrown for over 5,000 yards, led the league, and 41 teeters, led the league, just in every significant stat. Plus, he completes 66 to 67% of his passes. I mean, there's no way. Mahomes has thrown for 5,000 yards twice, man. He's thrown for 50 teeters in a year, man. He's a legend. But when we look at Mahomes' football reference page in, I don't know, 8 years when he's done, 10 years when he's done, I think we'll look at that first pocket when he was on his rookie deal a little bit too, when they had a great roster around him where he had a better season. And I mean, Mahomes has one thing he has to do every year, win a Super Bowl. If he doesn't do that, he's set this up. Good for him. That's his... That's the only objective for Mahomes anymore, just win Super Bowls. So, yeah, for like a fantasy season, no, I'm going to say his best year is behind him. Mahomes will not have a better year than he's had already.
1: All right, you knew we had to do it. We got to go to Buffalo. Josh Allen.
0: Damn, man. Dang, dude.
1: It's a good one.
0: Dalton, I'm going to let you play. Is Josh Allen's best season still ahead of him with Joe Brady, or is it behind him? As you know, Josh Allen's had some really good years. He's an MVP winner.
1: He's an MVP winner. He's had some great years, but he still hasn't. He hasn't gotten to the promised land yet. And I think he is going to get to the promised land one day and win a Super Bowl here very soon. And I think in doing that, he's going to have a year that slightly is even better than one he's had yet. So I'm going to say his best year, his career year, is still ahead of him. And it's coming very soon.

0: love your angle there, Dalton. If you look at it with, and that makes sense, because for Josh Allen, his best year is winning a Super Bowl. It really is. And you could probably say this about a lot of guys, too. Statistically, I don't know, man. He's had some really, really good years. Josh Allen has, especially those rushing numbers for fantasy owners. I mean, think about this. Three straight years, 15 rushing touchdowns, 13 rushing touchdowns. And last year, 14 rushing touchdowns. That's an Emmitt Smith clip. Crazy. I'll go with Dalton, though. Josh Allen's best year is still ahead of him, Bills Mafia.
1: This is the last one. The main man with the New York Jets, Geno Smith. There it is.
0: Look, I just saw that way behind him. Yeah. And you know what? Geno is lucky that we can say he's had good years, because he has. He was over 500 as a starter in Seattle. I just saw Geno Smith 2 years ago go 10-7 as the starting quarterback for the Seahawks. He took them to the playoffs. He had good years. No way anything close to that is going to happen for my man Geno Smith. Like, he had good years. Now, Seattle knew what was the difference. I mean, they're 10-7 with Geno. You know, you get a better, more efficient, cheaper quarterback option. I'll get into that later, the money. And, you know, all of a sudden, you're holding up the Vince Lombardi trophy. And Geno Smith is, sadly, on his back more than a Vegas showgirl. Good stuff tonight, guys. 310-840-4910. When is your fantasy draft? It's coming up, man. We do week zero. The Saturday of week zero in my is the day of my fantasy draft, typically. Ours takes place in Seattle. That's where I'm from. Fly in for the whole deal. Great time of year, man. I got questions. Do I trust Christian McCaffrey? What's year two for Ashton Jeanty going to look like? People drafted him in the first round last year. What's year two? I got questions. Do you draft, like, is Travis week one starting tight end in your fantasy lineup in a 10-team league? Think so? Let's get Howard Bender on the program. He plays fantasy football for a living. FantasyAlarm.com. I love this dude. We'll come back. Howard Bender next. I'm Johnny Ballgame. It's Westwood One Sports. Download the Westwood One Sports app.
2: Breaking news. LeBron James has chosen to sign with the Philadelphia 76ers, joining Jaylen Brown in his final campaign. Can the King add another ring? Westwood One Sports.
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0: with Johnny Ballgame.
1: If you've never won your fantasy league, it's okay. 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Westwood One Sports Radio. We have three affiliates in the great state of Alaska. Did you know that, Roadhouse Dalton?
2: No, I did not.
1: Three.
2: That's dope.
1: So for the lovely folks listening.

0: waking up. Have you ever seen a game in Europe? When do those start?
1: I believe they start around 3 or 4 o'clock in the morning for me. But, you know, I mean, listen, this is the price you pay for living in such a beautiful, spectacular area like I do. I mean, it is gorgeous here year round. Love the snow. Love it all. Sitting there.
0: Never been.
1: Orcas in the channel. Come on, ballgame. Get up here.
0: Beautiful, beautiful. Roadhouse, you ever been to Alaska?
2: I can't say that I have. I got to get out that way, man.
0: You can't say that you have? Okay, yeah, I guess. Yeah, you need to. Bender, so what time is the first morning games for you on a normal Sunday? What are you, like 2 hours, 1 hour behind Pacific?
1: I'm 1 hour behind Pacific, yes. So it's 9 a.m. Football. Yeah.
0: That's not that bad, man. That's easy peasy. Breakfast for those morning wave of games. I was asking my board operator this earlier, so I'll just throw it your way. Like, your CMC expectations, nobody had him playing the whole season, catching 100 balls. Nobody was taking him early on in drafts. Where are you this year on CMC? Are you even expecting him to come close to that 17 game last year like he had?
1: You know, it's really funny because I always tell everybody you have to draft injury agnostic. Anybody can get hurt. You can't sit there and put that in there. But in all honesty, last year I won massive championships on the back of Christian McCaffrey because everybody was leaving him to the end of the first round. And I was grabbing like McCaffrey and Jonathan Taylor, you know, like a 1-2 punch like that. So, you know, so McCaffrey literally carried me throughout this entire season, you know, with just unbelievable play. But you know that when you're sitting at the blackjack table ball game and you're up like, oh yeah, this is nice. I'm up a couple grand. I'm feeling really good. I can either sit here and piss it back or I can walk away from the table and feel up and feel happy. And that's kind of what I'm doing with McCaffrey this year. He's
0: nice.
1: In my first round, but I'm really not drafting him because I feel like I won so much with him already that if I do it again this year, if I try to run it back, it's just not going to happen. The workload is tremendous on him. We did see him struggle with the shoulder issue, you know, in the playoffs. So that's not an issue. That's not something that's just going to go away. And a running back shoulder injury is not something you want to deal with, especially with somebody like McCaffrey.
0: Is there a guy, I'm sorry, let's get to the quarterback position, Howard Bender. And I just kind of want to know what advice you're giving folks on SiriusXM or Fantasy Alarm. Like, how are you attacking drafting a quarterback? When's the first one going? How long would you wait? It's just so deep, man.
1: It is really deep. And, you know, it's kind of funny. You see people grabbing Josh Allen like third round. And then all of a sudden you like 2 rounds go by and nobody's touched a single quarterback. So you can, for all intents and purposes, I mean, unless you absolutely positively have to have Josh Allen, which I don't think you do, I think you can wait. You can grab a guy like a Lamar Jackson in the fifth round. I'll wait until, you know, I'm going after guys like, you know, Trevor Lawrence and those kind of guys who are just, like a two-tier below. They're not the rushing quarterbacks, but they're still a little bit mobile, and there's a lot to their game. I love what, you know, Lawrence is. And then what I'll do is maybe if I wait on quarterback enough, I'll take that shot. You know, I'll grab like the Trevor Lawrence guy, but then later on I'll just take that stab at Kyler Murray. His ADP is not climbing up too high just yet. I do believe he wins this job in Minnesota. And you know what? Here's a dude who runs, you know, 40, 50, 60 yards per game all the time, and he's going to have Justin Jefferson. So I kind of feel like you can sit back and wait. You don't need to attack QB like everybody used to do over the last two seasons.
0: Howard Bender, FantasyAlarm.com, Johnny Ballgame, Westwood One Sports Night. You see Kevin Stefanski in the ATL being better or worse for Bijan owners this year?
1: Oh, I think it's going to be better. I think it would actually be better. You know, Zach Robinson definitely got Bijan more heavily involved in the passing game. Robinson saw over 100.

0: targets. So I don't necessarily know if we're going to see that many targets for Bijan, but you know, the job that Stefanski, he loves a good run first offense. He loves to establish the run, let it open up play action. And I think that he's kind of, you know, situated on Bijan being a focal point of this offense. They didn't really do anything. You got Drake London, you got Kyle Pitts. They didn't really do anything on the other outside of the of that. I mean, they drafted Zachariah Branch, but they brought back Olamide Zaccheaus. They have Jahan Dotson. So I think, you know, really, if you're owning Falcons in Stefanski's scheme, it's going to be Bijan, it's going to be London, it's going to be Pitts.
1: Who scores more fantasy points this year, standard PPR, Jeremiah Love or, let's see, Jadarius Price? The two Notre Dame kids, who has a better fantasy year? Price in Seattle, Love in a crowded backfield with a murderous schedule in Arizona. Who scores more fantasy points, Price or Love?
0: You know, I'm going to say Love only because I think he's going to be more active in the passing game. You know, Price is, listen, they're both in terrible spots, really. I mean, you know, and that's, you know, one of the things that I've always wondered. And I've always wondered this one ball game. You could probably tell me. You know college ball better than I do. Why would Jadarian Price, if he really wanted to shine that brightly as a running back, why wouldn't he be like used the transfer portal or something like that and gotten out from Notre Dame behind Jeremiah Love? Why wouldn't he even like showcased his talent? So how can I bring that into him?
1: Because Notre Dame paid him as much as any of those schools would and told him he wouldn't have a big workload and told him he would still go in the first round and all three things happened.
0: That is true. All right. Beautiful. See, you told me. I feel served. I like that. I'll tell you what. It doesn't change my opinion, though. I mean, it just really doesn't. Because you've got George Helani's there. They bring in Emmanuel Zach Charbonnet. You know, I just don't really see it being anything, you know, different than what Jeremiah Love is going to go through, because he's going to be sitting there having to deal with James Conner and Trey Benson, and they paid Tyler Algier to do the between the tackles work. So, but I think I'll put my money on Jeremiah Love, because I think that he's going to be utilized a lot as a receiver as well.
1: What do you see from Genty year two from a fantasy standpoint?
0: You know this is my guy this year at ball game. You know this is my guy this year. I've been waiting so long for this moment to be able to talk to you about Ashton Genty with Clint Kubiak and Rick Dennison. I mean, come on. If that's not that's the first round pick I'm making everywhere. No doubt about it.
1: Pete Carroll's son isn't coaching the offensive line anymore and brought in a couple of pro bowlers and free agency. I think Genty's going to have a pretty good year two as well. Where's the threshold? So are you telling people, Howard Bender, fantasyalarm.com, is it Bijan 1, Jahmyr Gibbs 2, standard PPR scoring? Or if that is the case, when does the receiver become the better first round pick than the running back? There's always that cutoff, right? It feels like you get running backs up until you get the receiver. Where is that this year, if anywhere?
0: For me, in all honesty, it's Bijan 1, it's Jahmyr Gibbs 2, it is Ja'Marr Chase 3, and then it is Ashton Genty 4. Okay. And then you can take CMC, you can take Jonathan Taylor. Listen, I love a lot of these first round wide receivers. Obviously they're incredibly talented. I just feel like, and what we've seen now, and you actually see this in the ADP trends that are going on right now, the teams that are being the most successful, just based on like historical ADP data, the teams that are hitting the running back spots early in this first and second round, those are the teams that are going to be probably a little bit more successful down the way. You've got plenty of talent at the wide receiver position, and those middle tiers are absolutely loaded. So if you anchor yourself with two running backs, then you can hit wide receiver and tight end afterwards. That's why I wait on QB so much, because I'm just loading up with running backs and wide receivers early. It is a tried and true strategy. I have won a lot of leagues with it, and I plan on doing that again.
1: Howard Bender, fantasyalarm.com. Check that out. Okay, tight ends, just because it's a position.

0: position. It's in your lineup. You know, maybe you want to be the guy who gets the McBride and Bowers early and try to pound people at that position all year. Maybe you wait. How are you advising people to draft at tight end this year?
1: It's a wait till the middle. You don't need to take Bowers. Listen, I think Bowers is going to be in a great spot, and I'll take Bowers over McBride. I just don't think you're going to have, or you're really looking for that, you know, that kind of separation. You have to think that, you know, most running backs and wide receivers who go in the first two rounds, they're scoring like at least 375 to 450 fantasy points in a PPR format. The top tight end is like, you know, 310, 320, and that's the number one tight end. So if there are other tight ends who are going to at least kind of close the gap between them, then you're not really getting that advantage that, like, grabbing Travis Kelce in the first round used to get you. So I say you wait 6th, 7th, 8th round, take a Tyler Warren or a Kyle Pitts, do that. I think you're going to be much better off handling that kind of workload.
0: What are you telling people about A.J. Brown in New England this year? Fantasy numbers only. I mean, a lot of targets coming his way.
1: Oh, ball game. All right. This one's my dirty little secret, because as a diehard Jets fan, right? I mean, this one, these are the probing questions that only Johnny Ballgame gets to talk to here with me. All right. But as a diehard Jets fan, I'm not allowed to say this, but I really do love A.J. Brown in New England. I am happily taking him in the mid-second round where he's available to me. I think that he's going to see a significant share in targets. I think that he's going to see plenty of work. I think he's going to get the attention that he's actually always coveted. You know, you look and see what's going on here, right? Kayshon Booty hasn't even reported for any team activity. He's so mad at, you know, them bringing in A.J. Brown and Romeo Dubs. So that tells me that those two are going to see all the targets, or the majority of the targets, and I want to be invested in that.
0: Bender, I love Ben Johnson. I want to start players. Ben Johnson is coordinating and play calling for, and I have high expectations there. Luther Burden is going way ahead of Rome. I might see Rome. I think Rome's the better player, and I don't know who's going to be kind of the Amon-Ra in that offense. Where are you with, like, the Bears becoming a top five offense this year, like Ben Johnson had in Motown, where, dude, you got like four guys on their team that are must plays every single fantasy week? That's where you are. I would take it with Chicago this year, right?
1: I really, you know, I mean, you know, number one, they do have a very, very tough schedule. Look at the Bears' schedule. It's brutal, actually, this year. Okay. It should be very entertaining, because that should have Caleb Williams throwing, I think, a bit more this season than he should. Yeah, Loveland, that's a must. Burden, you know, here's the thing. I mean, if Burden plays that slot flanker role where he's moved, you know, he stays on the outside, you know, during two receiver sets and moves into the slot when they bring the extra receiver on. If he's in that role and Roma Dunze plays that big split end on the outside, I think Burden's going to have a crazy season. I think he's capable of having a crazy season. You know, it's very difficult to play that big split end role. You know, Mike Evans does an amazing job, you know, as, you know, in that role. Romo Dunze really needs to get physical with corners. He needs to be able to handle that and hold that top coverage. Otherwise, Burden's, you know, they're going to start, you know, doing different things to neutralize Burden, and that might affect things in Chicago. So it's a lot is dependent on both of them, but I would say, yeah, I might be drinking a little bit of the Kool-Aid where I would draft Luther Burden ahead of Romo Dunze.
0: Yeah. And I mean, Rome last year, he was scoring every week, like the first 5 weeks, and then he just hit a wall. It happens. Remember that one year Eddie Royal had three teeters on week one? Remember that, Bender? And it was the craziest waiver wire extravaganza ever. And I think that year Eddie Royal finished with like five teeters on the year. Like, Sammy Watkins had a huge week one a few years ago, too.

0: come. Bender Value RB1s. These are huge to win your league. And I'm talking about like a DeAndre Swift, like a Basil Tootin, maybe a Montgomery, maybe a Dowdle. You know, these guys are starters, Bucky Irving, but they're not in the company of, you know, the top guys, the Cooks, Achant, Gibbs. You get it. Like, you're going to get these guys in the third, fourth round, potentially, of that group, kind of the last RB1 starters to go. Who are you in on this year?
1: Well, I mean, are we considering Javonte Williams in that range? Because I feel like he's probably like towards that tail end of like, you know, the last remaining true bell cow positions there. Because I think he's like, I'd put him ahead of like the Bucky Irvings or the Bashaul Tootins. I think that, okay, you know, Javonte is a guy who, you know, you definitely want, but I think his ADP is kind of climbing up. Listen, I do like Bashaul Tootin. I think he's in a really good spot here with Jacksonville. We love Liam Cohen's offense. We know what they can do. You know, and he's their guy also. He's the one that they brought in. I'm not worried about Chris Rodriguez boosting any work. But I'll tell you what, here are the two picks that I absolutely love making. Kenneth Gainwell in the eighth round is a fantastic deal. I mean, you've got the Buccaneers let Rashad White go and then paid more money to have Kenneth Gainwell do his job for Zach Robinson's offense. And Zach Robinson, who gave over 100 targets to Bijan Robinson, now has Kenneth Gainwell, who showed everybody last year that he is a fantastic option over there. So he's a guy who I think really can kind of chase Bucky Irving into a bad spot. I also like Jordan Mason in the 10th. Nobody's taking him until then. They're leaving him be. Aaron Jones is like an injury away. I know Mason doesn't catch a lot of passes, and they brought in Claiborne because he can probably handle that role once Aaron Jones gets hurt. But it's always going to be Jordan Mason at the goal line. The tackles. He's your early down guy, and he's going to get the touches. So, for an eighth or a 10th round pick, those two guys are going to be money in the bank this year.
0: Howard Bender, FantasyAlarm.com, Johnny Ballgame, Westwood One Sports Night. Okay, last year, 2025, was the year of the rookie running back, okay? All those dudes going into year two, we obviously have Genty at the top. But the year two back, Judkins, Henderson, Hampton, Harvey, Scataboo. Which one of those guys really pops year two, Howard Bender?
1: Oh, it's got to be Omarion Hampton with the Chargers. Oh, Mike McDaniel takes that Shanahan coaching tree offense over to the Chargers. I mean, you saw what he did with McCaffrey in San Francisco. You saw what he did to Devon Achane in Miami. And now he's bringing that scheme over to the Chargers, where he's got two of the most elite tackles in Joe Alt and Rashawn Slater. Both are healthy for training camp. Both are going to be good to go. I know that you can't bank on that, you know, completely, but no, this offense, I mean, it just, they use the run to set up the pass. They use the running back in the passing game. There's so much to love about what Mike McDaniel is going to do for Omarion Hampton. That's my go-to move, man. If you want to know, my go-to move is at the tail end is getting a late pick, 10th, 11th, or 12th, and then just doing it, baby, and hitting Ashton Genty first and Omarion Hampton second. And it is going to be an elite 1-2 punch.
0: I love it. Howard Bender, everybody listening to you going, dude, okay, this guy knows his stuff. Tell me about Fantasy Alarm. 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
1: All right, enjoy Alaska. You're the best, Bender. Can't wait to catch up as we get closer to the season. Well done.
0: Ball game, an absolute pleasure to join you. An absolute pleasure.
1: Stuff, guys. Howard Bender right there. Johnny Ballgame on Westwood One. 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I'm going on a sports vacation, and I think it's massively underrated. 310-840-4910. 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
1: I'm hopping on a jet plane Monday night going to beautiful San Diego, California. All our listeners on our San Diego affiliate, what's that, 97.3 down there? Haga, haga. I'm coming down there, going to do some horse playing at Del Mar Racetrack. Beautiful. It's my favorite sports vacation, and I'm going to talk a little bit about that. But more importantly, like how NFL teams spend their quarterback money is a massive indication on whether or not you're going to be able to hold up the Vince Lombardi trophy. Now, you might think, dude, that goes without saying. I get it. But I got some stuff I'm going to break down, and it's good. Johnny Ballgame, Westwood 1. Let's hit the phone lines up. Appreciate everybody calling. Big shout out there again to Howard Bender at FantasyAlarm.com. But let's get to the calls. And yes, you know him. You might love him. He's in Detroit. He's Mr. Positive.
2: Thanks. I know who it is. So go for your dreams.

0: my fans around the world. Oh, my God. And real quick, the Detroit Lions. You don't realize we're in such disarray, Johnny Ballgame. You talked about the best years ahead. Josh Elvis Allen, best years ahead. Jared Goff, his best years are behind him. There's so much disarray. Jahmyr Gibbs doesn't, I don't know if he wants to sign with us. He wants the big bucks. Branch is injured. What's his name? Kirby Joseph is talking about stuff. We are in such disarray. To my Warriors in Detroit, you've got to make sure Detroit comes through, and it doesn't look good. Johnny Ballgame, I'm a little bit discombobulated because I love what you just did about go for your dreams and boom, shakalaka. That's what Mr. Positive is all about, Johnny Ballgame. I love your energy. You bring it, baby love. And everybody, go for your dreams. Ow!
1: Boom! There he is. There he is, Mr. Positive. Yeah, I mean, do I even talk about the Lions there? No, he doesn't give a rip. He just needed some type of sports angle there, Roadhouse. So he came up with that. Who is the architect behind that song? Which one of you wants to speak on?

0: on that.
1: I did not do anything with that. I got to give somebody else the credit. Who did that?
0: Roadhouse, it wasn't you. Peyton Lodge?
1: No.
2: This is Israel Bentley right here.
0: No, I mean, okay. Israel did that one too.
2: Yeah.
0: All right. Who did he send it to first? Is that airing on all the Westwood One shows, I would hope?
2: If you go to Israel Bentley's, well, I'm really giving him a shout here, but if you go to his
0: seriously,
2: page,
0: you're not supposed to say the last names either, and this is like national radio there, Peyton Lodge. I love it, dude, but yeah, Israel, I'll say it with L, Israel Bentley, getting they're listening to him in Alaska.
2: That's
0: right
2: IB.
0: Now. Oh man, he is good though. He's good. He is good. And we do the bowl game show, the bowl game song when we go out for the hard break. So you'll hear that one coming up again. Israel gets a lot of play on Westwood One Sports Night. The two best GMs in football for me both do the same thing. And that's where their titles for me reflect the most, where their greatness for me is most on display. I try to do it different. I think we all do in this business. You want to be you. You want to be fresh. So I think I got some meaty, cheesy, greasy NFL quarterback salary cap talk. Yeah, pretty nerdy. But we're going to nail this, Roadhouse.
1: Let's do it.
0: Until then, Roadhouse, nobody ever wins a fight.
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5: 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It appears by its own numbers, the U.S. government seems insolvent. 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

0: game.
1: I'm excited to go home from work, turn on the tube or whatever I'm watching, stream, however you say it, and just catch some NFL training camp, huh? You know, the whip-around coverage, who's talking, I dig that, man. Maybe that's ridiculous. Maybe you guys are like, what? But yeah, I love it when they set up shop at practice and you just get the, even if watching it on TV, you just get the vibe that it's NFL football season, whether that's for your fantasy teams, your favorite teams, your gambling favorites, whatever the case. It's right here. Love it. There's a game, what, a week from Thursday, or is that earlier, Roadhouse? The Hall of Fame game? Is that this week, dude? No way. It can't be. We got Will Dalton producing. We call him Roadhouse.
2: So that is next week.
1: August, a week from Thursday.
2: A week from Thursday. My Panthers and the Cardinals.
1: Would you say, Dalton, you have a franchise quarterback?
2: I think so.
1: Okay.
2: I think so.
1: Peyton Lodge, board operator over there. You're a Ravens fan. Would you say you have a franchise quarterback?
3: Without question.
1: Easy peasy. Yeah. How many fan bases say we have a franchise quarterback? A lot. Right? I mean, my Seahawks, I don't say that. I would say Sam Darnold last year was not a franchise quarterback. This year, and I'll tell you in a second, he might be. He actually is now. Whether I like it or not, whether I love the whole franchise tag or franchise quarterback tagline or not. Let's talk some quarterbacks here. First, though, Super Reside holding in Detroit, the inner city sports analyst. Haven't talked to you in a while. Super Reside, what you got for us tonight, brother? Okay, you snooze, you lose, Super Reside. Messing up the vibe of my show, our show. What are we doing over there in Detroit? What, you got Dan Campbell calling plays for you, too? Damn, Super Reside.
4: Boom, roasted.
1: The fan, you make me laugh there, Peyton. Peyton, you're pressing all those buttons, right?
3: Oh, yeah.
1: It's not Roadhouse, okay.
3: Well, they fire automatic sometimes.
1: Oh, do they really? Yeah, Roadhouse, I think, is what, he's playing NCAA or EA Sports College football over there. Who are you running in your... you in a dynasty right now?
2: No, I usually okay. Just play, like, just regular mode, honestly. Like, I don't
1: gotcha.
2: Do the whole
1: dynasty thing. My own team. Just play by myself. I don't need to play anybody online. I'm going to build my program and get there it going. My alma mater, though... I'm in the FCS. I'm an Idaho Vandal. We used to be FBS in the WAC and then whatnot, but we went down. But there's a shout out. I love you, University.

0: University of Idaho. Here's the thing, though. Franchise quarterbacks, I get it. They're everywhere. You want one. You have one. But there has been two quarterbacks that are making a significant percentage of their team's salary cap that have held, that have kissed the Lombardi Trophy. And this is where they're missing. It's where your boy bowl game comes in. But in this case, you have to look at, and I'll get there in a second. Super Reseda, I expected a little more from a varsity letterman. I'm giving you this lineback, dude, but you better make it good.
1: Man, I'm super, bro. Of course it's going to be super good. Don't even trip. So, thank you. I appreciate you. But United States of America, repeat after me. They tell me I could be one of the greatest of all. A hypothetical for you. I have a question for you. Maybe you know some insiders that might know something or heard something. First of all, let me say, hashtag Kaepernick tryouts matter. Let me ask you this. What's that? The GM over there. Okay. Brad Holmes and Sheila Ford is the team owner. Have you heard that someone is stopping Brad Holmes, and then is the rest of the NFL stopping Brad Holmes and Sheila Ford from giving Colin Kaepernick a tryout?
0: Have you heard that? You were going to bring it with this call? That's you bringing it? Peyton Lodge, you just pressed the good button? What is the worst button you have?
1: Press it right now.
0: Please, press it.
1: Colin Kaepernick.
0: Boom, again. Hammer it, Lodge.
1: Tryouts matter.
0: Super Reseda, get out of here.
1: Tryouts matter.
0: Hey, get this guy out of my face.
1: Colin Kaepernick, tryouts matter.
2: Don't give up.
0: Thanks for the call. Get out of here, man. I love you. You're the that was not bringing it with the call, though. I mean, I'm not even going to entertain it. Is he 40 yet? Anyway. Peyton Lodge, what do you have to say for yourself there?
3: I don't know. Anything with Colin Kaepernick in there, I can't find a good enough button to click.
0: Yeah, we almost need to invent a button. If anybody is listening that wants to contribute, text Roadhouse 310-840-4910 and tell them what a better button sound effect would be for Peyton to push if we get a call like that again. We're taking all suggestions. So send Roadhouse a text on that. My point, two quarterbacks have won a Super Bowl when the team has put a significant cap percentage to them. And this is where they're messing it up. By the way, those two quarterbacks, the only ones, how about this? If you spend more than 12% of your total cap on your starting quarterback, if you spend more than that, the only two teams that have made that work and won a Super Bowl, Mahomes and Brady, the Chiefs and the Patriots. And if those are outliers, yeah, I'll say it, they are. That's it. Last year, who won the title again? Oh, yeah, the Seahawks. They spent 5% of their cap on Sam Darnold. So they get to have a lot of really good players because they're not, oh, I don't know, like the Cowboys and spending 18% of your cap on Dak. And he doesn't even go to the Super Bowl. For Mahomes, yes. Whatever it takes, we want that. We'll pay that. We have one of the two. Mahomes and Brady. Brady won a Super Bowl with the Patriots, where he was about 13% of his team's cap. That was 2018. That would have been slippy, slappy, slummy. Yeah, 2018, that was what? His last in New England. It was. And that was the most expensive they paid. And then Mahomes has won twice, guys. 17% of his cap, 16% of the team's cap. That's it.

and I got, you know, Peyton Lodge, Lamar, franchise quarterback, 100%. I get it. Yeah, he should be. The Ravens are paying him 11.4% of the salary cap this year. The Baltimore Ravens are. And I'll just say this. One quarterback has won a Super Bowl with a percentage slightly higher than that, and his name was Peyton Manning. The best two general managers in football. One, Howie Roseman. Whether it's drafting, whether it's finding the right guys, whether it's knowing when to trade a McGillicuddy. Sometimes it's addition by subtraction. And 2 years ago when the Birds won the Super Bowl, Jalen Hurts, their quarterback, 5% of the team's cap. That's it. 5%. They had a lot of good players, right? They had a stinking all-star team. That's why you spend 5% of your money on quarterback. This is why Tampa Bay doesn't want to do this with Baker. Because this year, you know what Baker is on the Bucs cap? He's 13%. Which means unless he's Mahomes or Brady, no one taking that high of a percentage of his team's cap has ever won a Super Bowl. And Baker wants more. If he gets an extension, that percentage will probably go up. So I get it. Howie Roseman, 5% on Jalen Hurts 2 years ago. Whoa, whoa, whoa, whoa. How about this? The best two GMs in the sport right now are really the only two that have won separate Super Bowls within the last 10, 15 years with completely different rosters, basically. And yes, one is Howie Roseman, 2017, when the Eagles won their first Super Bowl. Carson Wentz, 4% of the cap, which gave them the flexibility to bring in a high-level backup, which is what Roseman did, and his name was Nick Foles, Philly special. If you're paying, for example, the Chargers are paying 16% of their cap this year for Justin Herbert, you probably don't spend the high-level backup money. You have to take it in the butt somewhere. That sounded weird. Never has happened. So Howie Roseman won the two titles for the Eagles, paying 5% and 4% for his quarterback. You get a lot of good players that way. We're seeing more teams win with that model than we are Brady and Mahomes. Everybody wants to pay the money like, and hey, we got our guy. Like I said, there's 20 fan bases that think they have a franchise quarterback, and sure, fine, you do. It's defined differently. But as far as hoisting the Lombardi, dude, in this league right now, you need a team, man. You need a roster. You need more good players than they have. And you need a quarterback that's good. You don't need a great quarterback. You need a good quarterback. We've seen it. Pretty good. And then you go John Schneider, the Seattle Seahawks, trades Geno, trades DK. Brings in Sam Darnold, you know the rest, 5% of the team's cap on their quarterback, and they left no damn doubt, dude. And not to mention, you pay 5% of your cap on a quarterback, oh yeah, and your receiver went done wins offensive player of the year. What? Okay. And not only that, but the greatest Super Bowl winning bargain quarterback in the history of football. John Schneider, 2013, LOB Seahawks. Russell Wilson, you want to know what he took of the Seahawks cap when they won the Super Bowl in 2013? How about 0.6%? Not even a percentage of his team's cap. And you got Russell Wilson, year two, winning a Super Bowl in the third round. The greatest roster.

bargain a Super Bowl champion has ever had is the Seahawks with Russ taking 0.6% of their cap in 2013. Insane. And you look, that's when John Schneider wins his Super Bowls, when the quarterbacks aren't making money, when they had to pay Russ, and they did. You know, when you're like, for example, Sam Darnold, they're not going to let him walk. They're not going to bring in Elvis Gerback. That's a shot at your Ravens, but you weren't even alive then, but I missed myself. Like, I'm serious. The bargain. And I'm not saying that this is what everybody needs to do because it's easy. It's not. But what's not working is giving Dak Prescott 15% of your cap this year. And I don't even want to say this because you guys, the Cleveland Browns are giving 13% of their cap to Deshaun Watson. That's fifth in the league. Fifth. The only teams that give more to the quarterback, number one this year, the Rams, Matthew Stafford, 16%, which means if the Rams win it, he'll join Mahomes in that neighborhood of the only players to take that much of their team's roster and still win a Lombardi. Well, Matt Stafford just won it 5 years ago, right, Johnny? Yes. But the Rams paid him 10% of their cap when Stafford won it in 2021. 10. Pretty good, but not what the Chargers are paying Herbert this year. 16% of the Chargers' cap is on Herbert. Where's that roster? Dude, you need rosters. You don't need Baker Mayfield making Mahomes or whatever money that probably isn't going to get you there, man. The best two GMs right now working the system. It's Moneyball, man. You got a cap. You got to figure out where you can be good. And we all watched last season, and you probably even remember 2013. We all saw the Eagles in 2014 and 2017. And those teams were loaded with good players. And they were able to not have to invest a fifth of your team in one position. Now, if it's Mahomes, it's worked. Great. Perfect. But it hasn't worked for, let's say, number three, Josh Allen. 15% of the Bills cap. Number three. Only one quarterback ever has won a Super Bowl taking more than 15% of his team's cap. Ding, ding, ding, ding, ding. Mahomes twice. That's it. Now, maybe Josh Allen, hey, if there's anybody good enough to join Mahomes there, it's him, right? But the Bills roster simply or shouldn't be as good as it was 4 years ago. And if you look at a lot of these teams, you win a Super Bowl with a quarterback on their rookie deal. You can go all the way back to Joe Flacco in 2012. That was the fifth year. That was his final year of his rookie deal. Remember all the buzz on Flacco? Do you sign him? Is he a franchise quarterback or not? Hell, people made careers on that discussion. He was on his rookie deal. Mahomes, rookie deal. Carson Wentz, and then to Foles, Wentz, rookie deal. Hurts, rookie deal. Darnold, a cheap veteran option. Like, that was a massive hit on Darnold, and that was a massive hit on Jalen Hurts. Eagle fan, and you know this, you cussed. You cussed Howie Roseman when he took Jalen Hurts. You cussed him out. Because you said, we have a guy. We have our quarterback for the next 15 years. What are you doing? Yeah. Won you a damn Super Bowl is what he's doing. Finding a guy in the second round so he doesn't have to pay him so he can find money and spend it on other players. Look at Seattle's defense. They're loaded with players. They just won a Super Bowl. Philly, 2 years ago, had the same blueprint. I don't think it's a shock that the Eagles and the Seahawks have won the

0: last two Super Bowls, because right now those two GMs are doing it better than anybody else in building a roster. One quarterback, Mahomes, has won a Super Bowl, taken that much of the pie. One. And you have a list of players this year. These teams, and by the way, Seahawk fan, the 12s, you out there? Uh-oh. You know what you're paying Sam Darnold this year? Uh-oh. 13% of the cap. From 5% to 13%. Which means you got a lot less money this year to spend on the other players. However, what are you going to do, man? The dude won you a Super Bowl. His contract went up. It's easy peasy. But yeah, just so you know that, Seahawk fan, John Schneider has won his two Super Bowls when he's not paying quarterbacks, but still getting high-level or good quarterback play. Like I said, we've seen Super Bowls won with good quarterbacks. You don't have to be great. And we've seen a lot of great quarterbacks not even get to a Super Bowl, or certainly not win one. 310-840-4910. Where are you at? Johnny Ballgame, Westwood One Sports. 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
1: Only Sublime tonight. 310-840-4910. You got something to say? Well, say it. Get in on this. I got a few things I want to say about the situation with the San Francisco 49ers. My gosh. Some things there and just the layers and the branches off this tree. I'm a huge Kyle Shanahan fan. I think he's one of the best coaches in the league. I think he's the best coach without a Super Bowl in the league right now. And I think eventually, knock on wood for Niner fans, he'll get you there. Big fan. And, I mean, you're talking broken nose, broken hand, broken ribs, 40 stitches, severe concussion. I mean, let's just keep it there. Hopefully everything's okay. The NFL is a better place with Kyle Shanahan and the 49ers being relevant. Let's get to the calls here because I guess the dude Israel who makes the songs, he made the ball game song, he made the Mr. Positive song, and we've been mentioning him here and there, so I guess he was listening. Peyton Lodge, the board operator, he's holding Peyton. Did he listen and call us?
2: I don't know if he heard it, but he got a call from Mr. Positive.
1: They know each other?
2: Yeah, they're calling each other outside the show.
1: So we're molding friendships between our listeners. Israel Bentley, welcome to Johnny Ballgame Westwood One. Israel, how did you know we were talking about you?
3: Hey, it's funny because we are. And Greg, Mr. Positive, first of all, thank you, obviously, for taking my call. But we are a good friend. I was telling Peyton, I was kicking it with my buddies. Really, I'm about 15, 20 minutes behind, right? Maybe a little more, so I didn't know yet. And so he called me, I guess, right after he got off. And he was like, he didn't know. He was like, wait a minute. Did you ask? I said, well, I sent it to them. So I was explaining, he is the reason that I listen to your show. Okay? He's the reason. He called me. He said, listen, I know you only operate a referral, but Johnny Ballgame.

0: and Lynette Willingham. He said, listen to those guys, because, you know, when everything changed over, you know, I went with Pat Boyle to BetMGM. I went with David Shepard to SiriusXM and everything. And that's a good friend, man. Who, you know, he's helped me give me great advice over the last couple of years. And, you know, when I was down and he was down, and I just really appreciate it, you know. And I appreciate you.
1: Why were you down? What? How were you down?
0: What
1: brought you down?
0: On David Shepherd, but my youngest son committed suicide. He passed, and it was actually a few years back, David Shepherd, that encouraged me to get back into things and talk. And I was on the line with him one day on hold, and a gentleman had called in. And this was Caitlin Clark, was still in college, and he had a daughter named Caitlin who had actually passed. It was hard for him to really watch Caitlin Clark and everything. So I'm like, if he can talk about that, I can talk about it, and I need to talk about it. It helped me get out of my depression. And I realized, you know what, I need to get, you know, my word out. You know, that's why I just was telling Pam, I'm about to send my albums. I just finished my double album. You know, I'm going to send it to Peyton. And I send it to YouTube. And it's really therapy for me, you know, to do things like that. Like, when I made the song for you, I told him, I didn't have to research you. I didn't lie, because I didn't know who you were. But once I researched you, because it has to be authentic. I don't believe in that fake stuff, AI. If I don't write every word, to me, it's not authentic. And so I researched you the first day, went back and listened, obviously. So, and that's how I found out about STAA and Idaho, 953, the ticket, and all that stuff. And I'm like, you really... I don't care, black, white, Korean, Czechoslovakian, what I'm saying, Asian, it doesn't matter. You can tell you have a true love for what you do, my brother. Seriously. And anybody who truly loves sports, you have a way of making people want to be open with you, man. Seriously. And I appreciate that. So it wasn't difficult. I'm not going to lie to you, to do your theme song. It wasn't. And once I researched you and started listening, I'm like, oh, this dude is nice. Oh, this dude, you know, my dad was a football coach. He's in the Blackhawks Football Hall of Fame. The Albany State undefeated, unscored upon 1960 championship team. And me and Peyton have that in common. We both have famous dads. We were laughing about that. But, like, if you're not true into sports, and you're the type of person that if you make a prediction and you're wrong, you don't act like you never said it. And I respect you for that.
1: Well, coming from you, that means a ton. For everything you've went through, and big shout out to David Shepherd over there at SiriusXM NBA. So he was a sports radio host who got you through a really, really difficult time that you just shared with us. I've never met Shep one-on-one. We follow each other here and there because we're in the business, but shout out him. Pass that on if anybody knows him. Great stuff, and appreciate the call, Israel. This is the guy who makes the songs for us on Westwood One. Great dude, Israel. You got the line anytime you want it. Front of the line, brother. You just tell Peyton who you are, and Laji over there with the famous dad is going to put you at the front of the line. Thanks for the call, man.
2: Johnny Ball Game.
1: Good stuff, man. Back to the calls, and we'll get the vibe going again. We get it. Sport, real life. Appreciate real life conversation too. Let's get back to the NFL. Let's get to Sean in Philly. Sean, put that cheesesteak down. What you got, man?
3: What's going on? I don't like cheesesteak, dude. Anyway, how you doing? How you doing, Johnny Ballgame?
1: Great, brother.
3: All right, man. So here we go. Us Chicagoans, I'm from Chicago, are really afraid to call Caleb Williams a franchise quarterback. I want to sit back for 1 second to hear what you think and your whole crew there and what they think. And I'm going to tell you what I think, if that's okay with you.
1: Why don't you go first, brother?
3: Okay. I think he is right on the cusp. I think he's probably the 9th, 10th, 11th best quarterback in the NFL. I think that it's done a world of good for him to not succeed in his first 2 years. And

0: now we're starting to see the reaping the benefits of this. I just say, honestly, I want to say yes. He's a franchise quarterback. But you're right. I don't want to pay him 13% of the cap. You're right. And I don't think, from what I hear of a friend of mine that works for the Bears, that he probably wouldn't do that because he wants to win. We'll see.
1: Yeah, we'll see. I don't know. I don't see that with Caleb Williams as Mr. I don't need money here. But maybe I'm wrong. Appreciate the call there. Caleb Williams, first off, dude, you got him on a rookie deal. You get 5 years where you don't have to pay him high-level money, man. That's the key. Like Patrick Mahomes, you know, he won his first Super Bowl, went to his first two Super Bowls on his rookie deal. And that's when the Chiefs were loaded with talent. You remember those teams? Rookie deal is where it's at. Drake May went to a Super Bowl last year on his rookie deal. That's when you have to do it. And Caleb Williams has 3 more years of this Chicago Bear window, which I love. I'm high on the Bears this year. I see their odds to win the division and stuff. No, I'm not buying that. I buy Ben Johnson. In my house, Ben Johnson is respected. The only thing I don't like about Caleb, one thing I have to nitpick, man. What the hell is he doing farting around with a 58% completion? The hell is this? Caleb Williams in a Ben Johnson offense should not be completing 58%. You know, that's like back in the day, a dude completing 44%. I don't even want to say this, but that's like Tim Tebow. Anyway, no, it's not that bad. But 58%? Like, if that gets up to 67, which I would expect, dude, another dimension. And I think it's real with the weather, guys. And I don't want to hear, well, it's cold in Green Bay, too. No, the wind. It's not the cold. It's the wind. They've never had a quarterback throw 30 teeters in a year. Never. They've never had a quarterback throw for 4,000 in a year. Never. And the Chicago Bears have been playing football since the roaring 20s. Never. Hell, Sid Luckman is still like number 2 or 3 in most of the Bear career passing statistics. Sid Luckman. So I think there is something to that, but, and this is a Sir Mix-a-Lot, baby got backsized, but just how I like him. Caleb might be different. I don't know if they've had this yet. I don't know if they've had the Ben Johnson yet. And I like what the Bears are doing. But Caleb Williams, get that completion percentage up for me. But no, I'm in. Roadhouse, are you all in on Caleb Williams? No. Franchise quarterback? Here's the deal. I don't have to make that decision for 3 more years. Or, and if maybe you extend him after year 4, which happens a lot. So you'll probably do that anyway. But if you're doing that, that means you're winning. That means it's a good thing. That means now this is what your restaurant is. You have the primo steak, the quarterback, and then the trimmings are going to be fine, but it's about the steak. That's why you're coming to this restaurant versus, hey, we got a pretty good steak, but our entire menu, dude, you're going to come to our restaurant and you're not going to know what to order. And we got a lot of good stuff. That's the difference here, Roadhouse. And Caleb Williams isn't going to have to be the steak for another 3 years, brother.
2: Yeah, I mean, and you got to be happy with what you saw last year already. And yes. I think he is.
1: Yes.
2: I think he is. I think he is going to be a franchise quarterback. I think he's taking the steps to get there. The thing he has to do is maybe cut down on the razzle-dazzle improv stuff he does from time to time. I mean, he can do it. Like, we saw that incredible, iconic play. What was that against Green Bay that he had?
1: The Rams.
2: The Rams, yeah. Like, he can do it. Sometimes it gets him in trouble, though. So he just needs to, I think, pick his

0: spots a little bit better when he goes off script, when he goes improv, when he tries to go Patrick Mahomes and do the magic thing.
1: And he wasn't. I know they. He had that moment, and that play will live forever. Mm-hmm. And there's a handful of dudes on the planet that can make it. He's one of them. However, the Bears played two playoff games last year. Caleb's completion percentage was 52.2. He got worse in the playoffs. His regular season was 58. He went down to 52, and he threw more picks, 5, than Teeters, 4. Like, he wasn't great in the playoffs outside of that play. In the magic, I get it. And I'm a buyer. I like him. I love him. I think he's going to be terrific. But he's not there yet. So that caller to say, he's not a franchise quarterback yet. If I'm a Bears fan, I'm not going to say, yes, we have a franchise quarterback. We think we're getting there. But we just throw that label on dudes before they do anything. If you're a franchise quarterback, be a badass first. I'm Johnny Ballgame, not a badass, but my workers are, my teammates. Will Dalton, we call him Roadhouse. Peyton Lodge, his dad used to host Blind Date, a television show I watched all the time when I was going to community college in Santa Barbara, California, partying my ass off in Isla Vista, staying up late watching Blind Date. Download the Westwood One app.
2: Breaking news. LeBron James has chosen to sign with the Philadelphia 76ers, joining Jaylen Brown in his final campaign. Can the King add another ring? Westwood One Sports.
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1: We'll give you a line here. Hell, we let anybody call Westwood One Sports Radio. Good stuff. Peyton Lodge, he'll be answering your call. Lodgy, you got a girlfriend?
2: I've had a girlfriend for 5 years.
1: So you're the guy who got the girlfriend in high school. You took her to college with you. You graduated from TCU, and now you're still together, huh?
2: That's me.
1: Were you so you landed this deal in high school, huh? You made the investment there, and it's still going strong.
2: Yep, we signed a 7-year deal initially for about $45 million, and then so she does have a player option though.
1: It feels like, I mean, when you, dude, it's almost like this, Lodgy. If, and it's your first serious girlfriend, and you put this much of an investment into it.
2: Yeah.
1: Like, dude, you're going to have to ask her to marry you, aren't you? Like, you're pot committed, dude. Yeah. Have you planned it?
2: Well, today we just went and saw my niece and nephews today.
1: So that means, I feel like that's a big baby, deal. You're going to go make them a baby?
2: No, it doesn't. Hold on, let me get the buzzer. No, it doesn't. I'm saying I went out with her and introduced her to them today. I thought that was a big step today, okay?
1: Dude, you've been dating this girl for 6 years and she finally met your sister today?
2: Brother, and no, she didn't meet my brother today. She met the nieces and nephews who are only 5, and then you go 2 years after that, younger and younger.
1: So you've had this niece or nephew's 5 years old, basically the entire relationship you've dated this girl, and this is the first time you introduced her to them?
2: Yeah, let's keep in mind, we've been out in Texas going to school for 4 years, okay?
1: Are you letting him off the hook on that, Roadhouse? Is that a legit reason right there?
2: Come on, Roadhouse.
1: Like, come on, dude.
3: No, I think that's
1: his brother,
3: long.
1: Too. Not even his sister. Is. His brother's kid is 5 years old, and he just introduced his girlfriend to her today, who he's had for 5 years, who they met in high school. They went to high school together, like, and there was never an opportunity except today. Wow, that is,
3: I feel like that's something you do within a year. You know what
1: Seriously.
3: I mean? Especially if you're in high school. It's like, that's a prime opportunity.
1: Seriously.
3: You're right there.
1: Like, you've never had her over on Christmas? She's your girlfriend of 5 years, year in, year out. She's not coming over to the house that Blind Date built to meet your family?
2: Actually, we don't go to the house that Blind Date built for Christmas. We go to Baltimore, Maryland. That's the mom's side of the family. Go visit her folks every year for Christmas. Have not, we do that every year.
1: Are you buying this, Roadhouse? Is that a valid excuse there for Lodgy?
3: That's still a lot of years, man. That's still a lot of years.
1: He's 5 years old, and he just introduced his... I mean, Lodgy, like, look, think about this, Roadhouse. Lodgy's been with this girl, like, a third of his life. Like, he's, like, 21, and he's had this girlfriend for, like, 7 years. Like, I mean, this is like, all he's known. Like, in my... Yeah. I mean...
3: It's a big world out there. It's a big world.
1: She never really asked about it, Lodgy. She was like, she didn't bring it up once today. It's kind of odd that this is the first time I'm meeting your nieces and nephews.
2: No, never said it that way. She was more on the positive side of, glad we got to spend time with them today type of thing.
1: Okay, sounds like a very, very nice girl.
2: Yeah.
1: And
2: yeah.
1: I'm sure you're very lucky to be in that position. And we can't wait to know when you're going to, get down on one knee and ask that special someone that special question, Peyton Lodge. That's going to be a good moment, bro.
2: I'm happy for you.
1: But maybe you're pot committed.
2: Yeah.
1: That'd be sweet. He's pot committed. Like, he has to propose to her. Now, Roadhouse, I don't think I've... You got a friend, Roadhouse? What are you up to these days in that department?
3: I have friends. I have friends.
1: Ooh. Wow. Sounds like, a night at
3: on
1: the
3: Roadhouse. What are we talking about here?
1: He's closing down. He's got his pick. Yeah. 2 a.m. is going to happen. Oh, Roadhouse. So, so you're single these days, huh, bro?
3: I'm just out here having a good time. That's what I'm doing.
1: It is. That's good to know.
2: How many friends have you? A lot of fun.
1: Nice to figure out about you guys, man. That is. Leave that one. Good stuff. 310-840-4910. So basically, you know what I was saying earlier. If you have the legend at quarterback, you can pay them that and feel good. If not, we're seeing a lot easier paths having the quarterback either on a rookie deal or the veteran Sam Darnold type of situation last year. Those are kind of the two ways to go about it. And as for Caleb Williams, you know, we had a call there. Am I too high? Don't ask that. Am I too high on Caleb Williams, Roadhouse? I really like the kid. I think the Bears, I'm picking them to win the division, dude.
3: He's flashed it, man. You saw it last year.
1: I think it's a big jump. I do. I think it's a big jump.
3: Yes. I think that's what he needed. I think that contrast is what he needed to really help him.
1: I agree. I mean, and that's I love that division. I mean, it has written all over it, the winner being 10-7, and then two teams right behind them, 9-8, and then last place, 8-9 or 7-10. Hell, last year, every team in that division, guys, was over 500. That never happens. It's probably happened once. I can't even name it. Like that's crazy that happens. That's a really competitive division. I don't think any of those teams, I'll be honest, I don't think they're ready for a Super Bowl type of party. I don't think you're getting in the way of the Rams or the Seahawks just for starters. But there's a really competitive division. And maybe, I mean, if there's a team that would scare the Rams, it's definitely Chicago, right? Chicago scared them already. If it wasn't for a stupid interception thrown by the aforementioned, you know, they maybe get away from that game, get out with a win, and then there's no way they're beating Seattle the following week, if you ask me. But

0: right there. I'm very high, and I'm a just huge Ben Johnson believer. Huge Ben Johnson believer. But, yeah. Peyton Lodge running the board, 310-840-4910. If you have any advice on when and where to propose, he is answering our calls. He'd be happy to talk to you during our breaks and whatnot. And Roadhouse Dalton checking in. Have you been working all day, Roadhouse?
1: Yeah, I'm going to be on 11 hours when we get done with this. Today and yesterday.
0: Back to back 11 hour shifts.
1: Ball game. We grind.
0: That's why he's a future Hall of Fame producer. It is right there. We all share LeBron. He's all of ours. Quick break. We're back.
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6: 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It appears by its own numbers, the U.S. government seems insolvent. It's reported that the Treasury shows about $6 trillion in assets and over $47 trillion in liabilities. 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

0: Great lineup coming up on a Monday, Westwood One. Following old ball game here, we take you all the way to the start of the Monday morning. Happy to have you guys. 310-840-4910. Getting after it today. Roadhouse Dalton producing, Peyton Lodge running our Westwood One Sports Network radio board, and your boy ball game spitting into the mic right here. Calls holding, and I love this. How about this dude? His name's Jim. He's in Maui right now. Probably watching, like, getting ready to watch the sunset this morning. And he's listening to us calling in. Jim, do you live in Maui or are you on vacation?
1: No, I live here, Johnny. We live in Wailea. And we did just watch the sunset about 45 minutes ago.
0: Oh, dude. What you got, brother? And thanks for shooting. Thanks for checking in from Maui, man.
1: Well, thanks. I'm really enjoying the show. It is such a cross-section of people that call in, which is what I find to be interesting, you know, when I listen every week. But I called in about the Caleb Williams discussion because I think Ben Johnson did a great job with the Bears, you know, stepping into Caleb's second year and wow, you know, pretty successful because we're originally from Chicago. But before the season started, Coach Johnson set a goal. He said, listen, I have an expectation that Caleb Williams is going to complete 70% or better of his passes. He goes, I only have one goal for him, and that's to complete 70% of his passes. And he left all of the other measurements alone. And as you pointed out, and I think he did a great job of doing it, he ranked last in the league this year in completion percentage. So I would just assume, you know, take advantage of the fact that he's playing under a rookie contract and let's see how it goes because, you know, was it the system or the wind, as you might have pointed out, or the fact that we might have got the wrong guy. So thanks again. I'm really enjoying the show tonight.
0: I appreciate you listening every week out there in Maui. Great stuff, man. Aloha, Jim. Caleb Williams, real quick here. To put that into context, the 70% mark, Jared Goff, who I do not put in a level of talent that I put Caleb Williams in, even though they're both number one overall picks, and Jared Goff has had, for me, for his money, a sensational career. Okay? He took the Rams to the Super Bowl, and if it wasn't for his coach not kicking a field goal, he would have went in with the Lions, too. You want to talk about tracking down a cephalopoid on foot? Take the Lions to a Super Bowl. And Jared Goff was almost there. But by the way, in the 4 years that Jared Goff played for Ben Johnson,

0: season, his completion percentage was 68%. That's Jared Goff executing the Ben Johnson level of offense at the Ben Johnson level of expectations. Yes. And I'll go on the record right now. If Caleb Williams completes 70% of his passes this year, I'll give the Bears 14-3 or 13-4 in competing for the only bye week. If he takes that step, look out. Happy learned how to putt. Uh-oh. Yes. Johnny Ball game, Westwood 1. You knew we had to get some Happy Gilmore in there this morning. Let's get to Big D. Love our callers in Dallas. We got Benny in Dallas. The line is yours, Benny. What you got for us, pal?
1: Even Johnny B. Even Johnny B. Man, you are sensational. Right? 2 points I got to make. Well, 3 points. First of all, man, the passion that you show on the radio, man, it comes through loud and clear. And you know, you're almost as knowledgeable as I am. You know that? But my points are is that one thing, I disagree with you on. You swept aside all the other teams that might give the Rams trouble, except for my 49ers. My 49ers are going to beat them in the playoffs if they meet again this year. And I mean, that's a guarantee. Two things. I think Caleb Williams is going to be a sensational quarterback going forward. Now, you let me know what you think.
0: Man, I've spent an hour talking about Caleb tonight, Benny, and I love it. I'm very high on him. I don't know if he's going to complete 70, but I think it's going to be mid-60s. And Chicago Bears fans, you're one of them. I believe Benny or Jim was. I think this is going to be as fun a season you've had since Devin Hester was returning kicks and you had a really good defense with Briggs, Urlacher, and the peanut punch. I think you're going to have a lot of fun in Chicago, and not just this year. Looks like you guys have found something, and I'll be shocked if it doesn't work out that way, Benny.
1: Yeah, me too. I'll tell you, man. But you bring everything to the table, Johnny. I got to give it to you, man. I'll tell you what. I work nights. I'm 70 years old, and I work nights, and I get off like about 11:30, 12 at night. And when you're on, man, I love listening to you. I got.
0: What do you do, Benny? What do you do?
1: I run a small convenience store in Dallas. Yeah, that's it. You know
0: nice.
1: What I mean? I'm a military man. I'm a former Marine Corps pilot. And when the guy brought up this Colin Kaepernick crap, man, I'm so glad. You got to get a bigger button to shut those idiots off, man, because, you know, like I said, I'm a veteran, man. And to hear somebody say that about this guy, I mean, it's way too long and it's ridiculous at this point.
0: Dang, you're a Niner fan, too.
1: Die hard. I met Joe Montana. I met Joe Montana in 1987. I worked as a bodyguard when I lived in Los Angeles. And they were having a thing at the Beverly Hilton Hotel. And I got to meet the man, the Mr. Legend, well, Mr. Joe Montana.
0: Yeah, 1987 is a good year to meet Montana. They went 14-1 in the strike season and had the worst loss in team history, if you ask me, to the Vikings in that wild card, I'm sorry, divisional round game. Thanks for the call, Benny in Dallas. No, it's not a given that the Niners are going to beat the Rams in the playoffs, dude. Come on, Benny. No, it's not a given that the Niners are going to be in the playoffs. It's not a given that the Niners are going to have Kyle Shanahan calling plays whenever. And that's not a given. Like, is there a more snake bit fan base? Bang, bang, Niner gang? And I'm not even going to make a joke about the bang, bang part. I love Kyle Shanahan. And I'm legit worried about the situation. That's not good. And what people will be talking about today, though, and I get it, like the way the 49ers managed to keep this major car crash involving their head coach quiet for 2 weeks. And we're hearing that members of the media knew and the Niners said, hey, don't report it. And they agreed. Like, that's what surprised me. A media member agreed. Where's his or her boss? Wait, you knew this and you didn't report it because John Lynch said don't? Oh. If that's what happened, and I'm still getting facts on this, but I do know he was in a serious car accident. Why? Well, he broke 3 ribs. He broke his hand. He broke his nose. He had a

severe concussion, and his face now has 40 stitches in it. That's serious. And I'll tell you this. I'm probably thinking about other things than football right now. Kyle Shanahan, my gosh, with those injuries, heck, he probably almost died. And we don't know the details. There's no camera, I don't think. We'll know more all day. They'll be talking about this because it was kind of weird how they hid this or why they hid it. Why? Why did you want to wait? Was he on life support and you didn't? Again, I don't know. I love Kyle Shanahan. He's one of my favorite coaches in the league. The league is better with him. I think he's brilliant. I think he's the best coach in the NFL that doesn't.

0: coach for 15 more years, probably. He'll get one, maybe two. It's just, damn, the Niners are snake bit. It's just like they can't have it easy. So, yeah, in that division, there's no givens here with the Niners this year. And I don't really know. I haven't thought about, like, predictions where I'm going to go yet. But the Niners are interesting. Do you just book it? They'll win 11 or 12 games like they usually do. Book it. Or is it a little bit different? Does McCaffrey not play every week or whatever? McCaffrey had a healthy year. Bless him. I love him. I mean, that was great. I didn't see that coming. Especially the way Kyle Shanahan used him, throwing him all those balls. He doesn't have the burst anymore, but he still finds ways to make him a Pro Bowl, all-pro caliber player. It's brilliant. You can put McCaffrey on so many teams last year, and he doesn't have the year he had. That's why I talk about scheme. Like, does your head coach, does he win with better players or better scheme? And both work. Both win Super Bowls. It's fine. I'm not saying one is better than the other. Chuck Knoll won because he had better players. It wasn't a scheme in Pittsburgh. Hell, Terry Bradshaw was calling plays. Stop. They won because they had seven Hall of Famers. Scheme. Nope. They had better players. 2013, Pete Carroll, LOB, hammered Denver. Maybe the best offense I've ever seen. Embarrassed them in the Super Bowl. Peyton Manning might as well have been Tony Eason in the 85 Super Bowl, getting his ass kicked by the Bears. He was Tony Eason, Steve Grogan level effective. Peyton Manning. Why? Seattle had better players. It wasn't the scheme of Pete Carroll. Everybody knows they just lined up, played cover three, had better players than you, and did it that way. And you can do it that way. Look at Andy Reid. Andy Reid's a scheme guy. And Andy Reid could get far. He made Donovan McNabb a Hall of Fame candidate. He made Michael Vick a league MVP candidate. Hell, I think he took Jeff Garcia, started playoff games for Andy Reid in Philly. What happened when he got Mahomes? Oh, now he's going to be a legend, and he's going to win three Super Bowls, and he's going to go to five Super Bowls in 6 years because he has both the scheme and better players. And that's when you have what the Chiefs have had. Like the current Seahawks. Yeah, they have good players, but that's a scheme. That's Mike McDonald. So either way works. And if you can somehow nail both, well, yeah, then you're going to win 13 or 14 regular season games and put yourself in a really good position to be playing into mid, late January. 310-840-4910. Take your calls. I'm Johnny Ballgame on Westwood One Sports, guys. 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
1: Breaking news. LeBron James has chosen to sign with the Philadelphia 76ers, joining Jaylen Brown in his final campaign. Can the King add another ring? 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

0: It's Westwood One Sports Night with Johnny Ballgame.
1: I remember watching the 1998 NBA Finals. Bob Costas was on the call. And I remember him saying something, and I've never forgot it. He said something along the lines of, watching Michael Jordan play in this series. That was 98. It was the last dance. Bob Costas knew it. And Bob Costas said, watching Michael Jordan now in 60.

years will be like what it was like watching Babe Ruth play in the roaring 20s and still saying getting old in gray and being able to say, I saw him. I watched that game. And I mean, yeah, he's Bob Costas. He said that. And you can look it up. I've never went back and rewatched the game. That's when you're Bob Costas. You can say stuff where a young aspiring broadcaster at the time never left my head. And he was right on with that. And all anybody's going to talk about today is LeBron and the Sixers and look out with this. It's fine. And the show's coming after me. We'll do a great job at that. But here's my LeBron take, fresh or not, and I'm not getting too deep into it. Now, am I more excited about the regular season now in the NBA? Hell yes, I am. But this is LeBron. We all share LeBron. He's all of ours. Sports used to be like gatekeepers. Son, you never saw Joe DiMaggio. That's a ball player. Son, you never saw Wilt. He scored 100 in a game, Hershey, Pennsylvania, 1961. 100 in a game, son. You never saw Wilt. Yeah, but I said, nope, Shaq, whatever. No, you never saw Wilt, even though, yeah. And that's where sports was. It was gatekeepers. We relied on nostalgia of older generations of sports fans to tell us about how great players were. Guys, they didn't used to broadcast games on the internet. You didn't have a phone. I'm sorry. You didn't have a TV in your pocket. You relied on that. Sonny boy, I'll tell you about Michael Jack Schmidt. You think Bryce Harper's good? Like that whole thing. And that's part of the reason we love sports. Those relationships that get built through those conversations often are the strongest part of those relationships. There's fathers and sons, mothers and fathers and daughters. The only thing they can agree on is sports. The old Lion and City Slickers, right? That's true. And we all share LeBron. Everyone in the room has seen him play. This is year 24. That's the angle. That wasn't the case. Look, my board operator, Peyton Lodge, my producer, Roadhouse Dalton, Lloyd and Harry, if you will, they don't remember Jordan. Now, YouTube, The Last Dance, I've seen it as many times as you have to. 20 times I've watched The Last Dance. I love it. But there's a good portion of people listening to this program right now that don't remember Jordan. Damn it. I mean, you do your history and you should. But you don't remember the Heat when he was down 0-2 to the New York Knicks in that playoff series. You don't remember the day before the Game 7 in the 1998 Eastern Conference Finals. Reggie Miller, Larry Bird coaching. That really good Pacers team pushed Michael and Scottie to 7. Nobody pushed Michael and Scottie to 7. That team did. You didn't know, like, you don't have a TV in your pocket. You get home. You turn on SportsCenter, and you didn't know who won the game. You didn't have a score. You couldn't check anything. And you would watch, and you would live through the Michael Jordan era. And that's where LeBron is different. We all share him, love him, hate him, despise him.

0: I know, but I can still like this movie too, damn it. So was Pulp Fiction. Boom. Anyway, we all share LeBron. There's no daddy's lap storytelling. I'm not going to put Roadhouse Dalton. I'm going to hug him like a little baby and tell him about Michael Jordan in the flu game in 1997. Oh, I was working at a country club as a busboy when that game was going on. I lived that Jordan era. I was in high school. Perfect time. I got my first pair of Jordans in fourth grade. Beautiful. Still remember showing up to school that day. Ladies, ha ha ha. Ball game got some Jordans. Recognize. They didn't. Multiple generations of NBA fans were, I can't believe I'm going to say this, witnesses, womp womp, to LeBron. And he never had a twilight. He still gets whatever statistical line he needs or wants. I don't care what will happen in Philly. I love everything. It's going to be great. I'm not here to go into those X's and O's. I'm just here to go for LeBron. Whether you cheered for him, whether you loved him. I mean, you're my age. You remember watching St. Vincent, St. Mary's play on ESPN. Again, you couldn't watch games on the internet then. Hell, there was barely an internet then. And it was a massive deal for LeBron's high school games to be on legit ESPN or ESPN2. It was a big deal. I watched those. And I guarantee you, I'm not the only person right now involved with this show or listening that remembers opening night in Sacramento. We all do. We've seen this entire career. Great. Every piece. Sean Elliott was the broadcaster of that game. Look it up. I still remember that crap. That's the people my age and above with LeBron. But this is where it's different. This is where, like, the Michael and Jordan, I'll just say he's the best. Fine. But the Michael, the career not being as long. You got dudes right now. I'm working with them. They're in their 20s. They have, like, legit jobs. They're doing well in their life. They've never seen Jordan play live. They weren't alive. Or they were playing with He-Man dolls or Strawberry Shortcake dolls instead. Do they still even have Strawberry Shortcake? I'm not going to ask you, Dalton. Don't worry.
1: Thanks. I appreciate it.
0: But with LeBron, like, Dalton, when do you remember paying attention to LeBron? What team was he on? What point in his journey was he at?
1: So I remember his first stint with the Cavs. And I remember specifically right around the time that he took Cleveland to the finals the first time against the Spurs.
0: 07.
1: Because, yep. Yeah, so I used to get the Sports Illustrated Kids magazine. I would get that. And right around that time, I think it might have been that season, like they had him on the cover, and I started to read it. And
0: I remember that cover.
1: Gauge on him. Yeah, you know what I'm talking about?
0: So, I remember that cover, man. Yeah.
1: That was my awareness. That was kind of breaking into it is during that time.
0: Sports Illustrated. You know, I remember getting the VHS Michael Jordan Come Fly With Me on my Sports Illustrated subscription. Anybody listening, remember that one too? We wore that out faster than Fast Times at Ridgemont High. Use that one again. But, hey, Lodgy, you're younger than Roadhouse. When do you remember knowing about LeBron? Was it Miami?
2: It was Miami. It was specifically when they played the Thunder in, what was it, 2012 NBA Finals?
0: Yep, one in five games, I think.
2: Yes, they won in five games. Yeah, Miami won in five games. I just looked it up. Yeah, that was when LeBron was on the map for me. I was 8 years old.
0: Sweet. So he's seen LeBron his whole life, and he's still going. I mean, there will be, like, no folklore with LeBron.

0: And there's going to be a kid who's 8 years old right now. He'll fall in love with LeBron this year. He'll become a Sixer fan. He'll be a Sixer fan for the next 100 years of his life because of LeBron this year. And that dude, if he lives another 100 years, he's going to tell LeBron James stories for 100 years because he saw him play. Firsthand stories. And then you got the, I don't know, the dude who's 102 right now in this nursing home or live center, whatever they call them now, senior center. And, you know, he was in his 80s when LeBron came into the league. And it's just the span, the bandwidth. He's all of ours. We share him. Like, there's no, well, you didn't see him play. No, Grandpa. I saw LeBron play too. Yep. I saw him go to, what was it, 8, 9 finals in a row. I saw him being his own personal dynasty. Different coaches, different teammates, different jerseys, different cities. It was just him. No running mate. He traded him off. That was his best path, and he went to the finals every year for a decade. We all share him. And I think he's going to play, if things go well, 2 more years. He's going to put a quarter century on it. And it is different because LeBron, luckily for him, he's played in this era where outside of his first, 6 years, 7 years, you can watch every one of his games. It's your fingertips. You know, millennials, Gen X, millennials. You know, they remember the TV. Gen Z comes up. Now you got, what are they calling it? Gen Alpha? And they see LeBron through TikTok. That's their path of LeBron. That's how they know who he is. The bandwidth. That's it. That, for me, is what I'm remembering here. Everyone in the room has seen him play. That's what happens when you stay in the league for 25 years. That's more than Thomas, Edward, Patrick, Brady, Jr. In basketball, where it's a hell of a lot harder, in my opinion, to play into your 40s than football. Just with the moving, the running, the jumping, the athletes you're up against in that league. They're a bunch of kids. And LeBron's still the man. A lot of respect there. He's not the best player in the league. Of course not. He better not be. If he is, then the NBA, you got issues, dude. You're still going to that well? And they have been. And like I started this, I'm not an NBA regular season lover. I don't look at the standings every day. I'm not. I think the NBA regular season sucks. I'll be honest. I watch college basketball more than the NBA. I work in a college town, my other job on the air. So I spend more time watching college hoops. And to be honest, I kind of like the style of play a little better, man. But the NBA playoffs, don't get me wrong, that is fantastic television. It is. It's beautiful. And of course, LeBron adding to it. I mean, now, when was the last time you paid more attention to the East than the West? Like, when? Huh. I don't even know. I guess LeBron and the versus those Celtics teams, maybe. But the West was kicking ass then, too. I don't know. But now it's like, I think I'm more interested in the East. And I'm certainly more interested in the regular season now. No gatekeepers with LeBron. We all have seen him play. Love him, hate him, whatever. He was available. And what's the best ability, Roadhouse?
1: Availability.
0: Yes! Thank you! Thank you! Got best producer in the conference tonight. Ladies and gentlemen, Will Dalton Roadhouse. And ladies, yes, he is single. Former baseball All-American.
1: No,
0: like, you know, I mean, he says he's playing the field.

0: no pun intended, and yay, he's ready to go. Ladies, by the way, he checks all the texts. If you text us, 310-840-4910, Roadhouse, you see all those texts, right?
1: Yeah, we're just hanging out at the Double Deuce.
0: Shoot him a text. Ladies, yeah, see what he's up to. You know, he answers that thing. All right, Johnny Bowl game all the way until the morning, which is where we are, and we got a big sports day ahead of us. And talk about that. Roadhouse, Peyton Lodge, your boy Johnny Ballgame. It's Westwood One Sports. 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
2: 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LeBron James has chosen to sign with the Philadelphia 76ers, joining Jaylen Brown in his final campaign. Can the King add another ring? 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

Great music this morning. Who doesn't love to wake up to Sublime? We've done Sublime all night, all morning. John Mallory, Westwood One Sports Radio. Good stuff, guys. Appreciate everybody tuning in this crazy world we live in. So,

0: Michael Jordan and Peyton Lodge went and found the damn clip in the commercial break on YouTube. I have not heard this since 1998. I don't know how right or wrong I was in my Bob Costas reference, but this is beautiful. Peyton Lodge, roll the clip.
1: And as for Michael Jordan, all the superlatives have been exhausted and almost all apply. But perhaps the most important one is this. He's authentic. His essence is so much deeper than image. In fact, the image is, in his case, an amplification of something true and substantive. Take all the money, all the adulation, all the TV cameras away, and put Michael Jordan in a gym somewhere with Russell and Oscar, West and the Doctor, and he'd be as genuine and as much in his element as any of them. His heart and his athletic integrity, every bit as impressive as his artistry. So whenever it ends, it's been an incredible ride for Jordan and the Bulls, and we at NBC have been privileged to be taken along for that ride. So as we say goodnight, we'd like to acknowledge the work of all the people who made these telecasts possible. For everyone at NBC Sports, good night from Salt Lake City.
0: Holy shnikes! First off, that wasn't the clip I was referring to, but it's better. Better. It's better, Peyton, because, dude, that was essentially Michael's last game, guys. The clincher in Salt Lake, the Russell play, the shot, that was it. And NBC, heck, when did they lose the NBA? It wasn't long after that, but that's basically the greatest at what he does for his era in a Bob Costas, maybe ever. He is putting the bow on Michael Jordan's, at that point, we all thought it potentially was it. And it was until he came back with the Wizards 3-4 years later. And that's Bob Costas there just illustrating Jordan, comparing it, Oscar, Jerry. That's just Bob Costas, right, guys? But wow, that blew me away. Was there a clip, Peyton, of him talking during the game, or was that the only one you found?
2: That's the only one I found post-game, like him wrapping it up. There was like a minute before that, too, but that was the Jordan authenticity moment there.
0: That's all good, man. Wow. Yeah, because the clip I remember, it was during a game, and Bob Costas basically said, if anybody is watching this right now and watching Michael Jordan play, this would be like somehow going back into like living in 1927 and watching Babe Ruth play. That's where Bob Costas went in his comparison. And I never forgot him saying that in a game. He said, because I thought about it. Like, dude, yeah. Like watching Jordan play basketball would be like watching Babe Ruth play baseball. The greatest that it has and will ever, seeing him play. Now, I mean, you could say he is or he isn't, but, you know, Bob Costas certainly was. That's why he pulled the Bambino reference. And, you know, Bob Costas' relationship with baseball, he's not just going to throw out Ruth, but he aptly compared Jordan, yes. And honestly, then I look back on this. First off, I remember the game almost 30 years ago. Obviously, I'm talking about the play-by-play. But it was that big a deal. And I'm happy I lived through the Jordan era. I'm sure everybody listening is too. When the NBA had that effect. And I don't want to trash the NBA. I'm tired of that. I thought the NBA playoffs was a mega hit. I don't know who didn't. It's just massive NBA hater. But the playoffs were dope. I was in. And LeBron adds to that. But man, some of those old games on NBC, Bob Costas there, kind of summing up Jordan's career. Man, you miss, like, Dalton, is that like, if you could hop in, Will Dalton, you can hop in the DeLorean, okay? And the rule is you have to go see an athlete that you never saw play before. Someone who, you know, basically played before, what, you know, were you born in the 90s, Dalton?
3: Yeah, I was 96.
0: Okay, so you were small. Right, if you could go back, okay, so Jordan counts for this because you don't remember him. If you could hop in the time machine and go back and see any athlete play, where would you go?

0: Is it Jordan?
1: It would be probably, I mean, Babe Ruth also comes to mind. Just to see what that was like, you know?
0: 100%. 100%. Great answer. Both of which, great answers. If you never saw Jordan play because you weren't alive yet, especially, I mean, that would be, you know, you could pick any game. Go see him in, what was it, game one or game two against Portland in 92, where he had the shrug. Like, go back and see that. But for me, if I ever had that, now that we're on this weird topic, Dalton, I'd be right with you. I'm going to see the 27 Yankees in that lineup. Or I'm going to, what was it, the 33 World Series? Or was it the 34 World Series? Babe Ruth, called shot, Wrigley Field. I would probably go see that game. One, I get to go to Wrigley back then, would be badass. Two, I get to see Babe Ruth there, see Ruth play, amazing. And three, I get to be the judge. Did he call his shot? You could see, right?
1: 32.
0: Did he?
1: 32, that was.
0: 32 World Series? Dang it, Will.
1: Yeah.
0: I said game 34, three. 35. Yeah, I was way off, man. I knew it started with an S, though. Anyway, 310-840-4910. That's good stuff. Yeah, where would you go, Peyton Lodge? I'll throw you in on this, Lodgy.
2: Yeah, I'm without question going to Jordan in his prime. That's where I want to go back to. I don't want to go see Babe Ruth throw mid to high 80s. I mean, come on. They throw that in the Mission League here in California. I don't want to see that. What is it, slow pitch softball?
0: So true.
1: The disrespect.
0: So true. Like, and it's fine that you are compared with your era. Like Walter Big Train Johnson. You know, he was probably throwing, what, 92? But when the next fastest fastball was 83, it was still on the same relativity scale. But Peyton, the bats, how big they were, the equipment, I mean, man, that's a good one. And I'll say this on the real, though. Segregation, man, they didn't let everybody play back then. You know, I mean, Babe Ruth never had to face an African-American pitcher, right? He never had to face, you know, a Latin middle infielder, whatever the case is. They didn't let the best play then. So there's that, too. But so Lodgy's going to see Jordan in his prime. You know what would be a good one, Lodgy? Go to game two, I think, of the 1986 first round, Chicago Bulls at Boston Celtics. Because first off, the 86 Celtics were Bird's best team. And that was the game Jordan, in his second year, which he missed like the whole year with a broken foot. It's detailed in The Last Dance for everybody. But when he dropped 63 and set the scoring record of the Boston Garden, Lodgy, if you could hop in the DeLorean and go to that game, even though the Boston Garden, no AC, you're going to sweat your ace off. But still, man, that might be the Jordan game to go to. He was young, wearing the chain, the first wave of Jordans. He was so cool. I mean, it was easy to be a Michael Jordan fan. You guys, like when I was growing up, I lived in Seattle. Okay, this is during the Sean Kemp, Gary Payton era where the Sonics were big time. Rest in peace, by the way. Like, that was a huge, huge Sonics fan. But if you went to my middle school or my high school, you'd see more kids walking around wearing Bulls gear than Sonics gear. In Seattle, it was really easy to love Michael Jordan. Back when TV was almost everything, he endorsed almost everything. Like I said earlier, I watched Come Fly With Me on my VHS 100 times. Like, Michael was really easy. And the league obviously did a good job. How do you mess it up? You send him to a mega market, luckily. Although, if Michael would have went to Portland instead of Sam Bowie, he probably would have elevated the entire economy in the state of Oregon, and the Portland Trailblazers would have become the iconic franchise that the Bulls were. I don't know. I mean, feels like Jordan was one of those guys. course he was. He could have went to any team in the league, and that team is going to win championships. No other sport outside of basketball presents that too, where you can get one guy. Like right now, Dalton, how much money would you bet that at some point Wemby is going to win a championship?
1: Oh, I'd bet thousands of dollars on that.
0: 100%. 100%. Yeah. He's 22, and he does stuff. Every time I see a Spurs game or that playoff run, he would do two or three things that I didn't think you could do at that level of basketball just because he's freaking 7'5 and has guard skills. It's weird. Yes, he is absolutely going.

0: to win a championship. But, dude, you can't do that about anybody in the NFL. And hell no, you can't do that of any baseball player. You guys are baseball geeks. You know, Lodgy, you're a Mike Trout fan. Whoa. Yep. Sorry, man. You know? But, yeah, basketball is the only sport that lends itself to that. You get the one guy, and yeah, you're probably going to be able to win titles. It's going to be LeBron talk most of the day, I'm sure, right? LeBron, NFL training camps. I can't wait. NFL training camps, going to be a blast. Will Dalton, Carolina Panther fan. He's looking at that divisional championship banner in his room right now. Peyton Lodge, got Mr. Baltimore right. Ravens fan. Yeah. Trying to hope that this is the year, Lamar. This is the year.
1: I feel like a Cowboys fan.
0: He does it in the playoffs. Cowboy fan? No.

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1: Got a good crew with me. Roadhouse Dalton producing. Peyton Lodge running our Westwood One Sports Network board. Your boy Johnny Ballgame here spitting into the microphone for 310-840-4910. If you want to get in on this, I usually don't bring guests on this show, like rarely. Have my reasons big time. It's also Sunday night. I don't want to pre-record. I want it to be live. It's not a podcast, but and you have to pre-record on almost every Sunday night interview. But tonight, because this dude's in Alaska, I was able to find a guy that's willing to come up with us, and he's a fantasy football legend. And we're going to start peeking up at some draft prep, I figured. So, Peyton Lodge, you play fantasy football, I take it?
2: Of course.
1: Are you banking on Christian McCaffrey playing 17 games again this year?
2: Of course.
1: Wow. What the hell? What? Okay. All right. Well, I mean, I did last year, and I didn't think there was a shot in hell.
2: I put the
1: I want to get Howard Benyon's.
2: I put the buzzer in. Come on. Of course not.
1: Okay. Thank you. So you're being sarcastic. Gotcha. Yes. And then you buzzed yourself. All right. Good move.
2: Thanks.
1: Peyton Lodge. A big part of it is who's got that career year kind of still ahead of him, you know? I mean, that's what you want in fantasy football, right? I mean, you want that Peyton Manning 2013 season, don't you? You know, you score it. I had Cooper Kupp on his Triple Crown year, won my home league. Thank you. I mean, I'm old enough to remember being in a keeper league where a guy drafted LaDainian Tomlinson and had him for 9 years on his team and is still the league's all-time wins leader in a league that's 30 years old. The one that I play in. My fantasy league is stinking older than the two yahoos I have working with me right now, correct?
3: Oh, yeah.
1: What? I love it! But you want to get that career year. I got a little preview before we kind of talk fantasy, and I want to talk some quarterbacks here. If you could cue the music, Mr. Lodge over there in Roadhouse, give me a list of quarterbacks that are, you know,

0: maybe they have a career year ahead of them, or Roadhouse, their career year is behind them. Because in fantasy, hell no. You don't want to get the quarterback when the best years are behind them. Then you're working the waiver wire after like week three because you clearly missed on your starter. You went with him 2 or 3 weeks. You're 0-3 and you're like, damn it, I need a quarterback. So Roadhouse, hit me up with some guys. Who you got?
1: All right. Let's start in Tampa Bay with Baker Mayfield. This is a good one.
0: Yeah, I love Baker Mayfield. I think I'm on Tampa Bay's side in the contract dispute. I'll get more on that later on in the show. I'm going to say Baker Mayfield's best season, I hope I'm wrong, is behind him because I really like Baker and I like Tampa Bay. I think they got a good deal, but the receivers are now new. A running back, I hope, can stay healthy. Heck, I don't think Baker Mayfield is going to be playing for this head coach next season, wherever he's playing. I think Todd Bowles better find a way to win 10 games and maybe even a playoff game, or I think he is in trouble. And let's just be honest, guys. 2 years ago, Baker Mayfield threw 41 teeters, man. He also led the league in picks that season, but 41 teeters, man. 71 completion percentage, 4,500 yards. Roadhouse, Baker's best years behind him.
1: Let's talk about a former MVP, Lamar Jackson.
0: Oh, how about a former two-time league MVP, Roadhouse? Don't you butcher Lamar's resume there. I have to say, this is an easy peasy, right? He's 29, and I'm sorry, but is Lamar Jackson going to lead the league in touchdown passes? Hell no. He did in 2019, okay? He led the NFL with 36 touchdown passes, led the league, and he can't pass, right? Well, not only that, but that same year, he ran for 1,200 yards and 7 teeters on foot. That's like the statistically a top 3 or 4 quarterback season ever. Hell yes, Lamar's best year is behind him. Roadhouse, let's go. Step it up.
1: Let's talk about the new guy in Minnesota, Kyler Murray.
0: Okay, I'm a big Kevin O'Connell guy. This is a good one. Is Kyler Murray's best year ahead of him with Kevin O'Connell, who might be the best coach he's played for? And I liked what Cliff Kingsbury was doing with Kyler early on in his year. We remember he started a playoff game, the first Monday night playoff game ever, and they got embarrassed. But is his best year still ahead of him? Man, this is risky, and I wouldn't put money on this, but I'll say yes. Kyler Murray has never thrown for 26, for more than 26 touchdown passes in a season. His completion percentage is 67 in a Kevin O'Connell offense. I could see that going to like 69, dudes. And then running on foot, Kyler Murray, like he's had a year where he had 800 rushing yards and 11 teeters on foot. That's not happening again, but can you get 450 rushing yards, 4 or 5 touchdowns on foot and be more accurate and precise? Okay, I'll say Kyler Murray, and I'm putting a lot of eggs into this Kevin O'Connell basket, has a better year than he's ever had, sure.
1: Let's go to the big D, Dak Prescott.
0: Oh, haga laga. Where my boys at? Yeah, you guys know this, right? I mean, Dak Prescott's had a year also where he's led the league in touchdown passes. I don't see Dak. God, could Dak do that? You know what? I love his receivers. You know what? I'm not convinced the defense is going to be top 10. We're talking about a Cowboy defense that gave up 511 points last year. That was more than the Bengals. More than the Bengals, man. Oh, they'll be better. I'm going to say Dak can put a year together where he can throw 40 teeters and complete a good 67 percent of his pass.

0: passes. And, you know, Dak, that'll be 4,700. Does Dak have a 5,000 in him? Can Dak get 5,000 maybe? You get an extra game now? Roadhouse, call me crazy. I'm going to say Dak Prescott has a better year ahead of him still at 33 years old.
1: Let's stay in Texas then. C.J. Stroud over in Houston.
0: This is a good one because I don't see a lot of other 24-year-olds on this list thinking his best is behind him. But man, C.J. Stroud's rookie year of 4,000. You know, he threw 23 teeters with only 5 picks. He led the league that year in interception percentage. That's tremendously efficient. He led the NFL as a rookie in passing yards per game at 274. Like, is C.J. Stroud ever going to lead the league in that stat again? Passing yards per game. Is he ever going to lead the league again in interception percentage? By the way, since that rookie year, he's had 12 interceptions. Last year, 8 interceptions. And hasn't thrown more than 20 teeters since his rookie year. Man, I hate to do this to the kid because he's 28-18 as a starter. He's won 3 playoff games. I don't know if Justin Herbert will do that in his career. I'm gonna give the kid a break. Roadhouse, I'm going to say C.J. Stroud has a better year ahead of him than he's ever had. And you guys, feel free. You can text Roadhouse, 310-840-4910. Comment on your phone. Roadhouse checks all the texts. Roadhouse?
1: Patrick Mahomes.
0: Oh, no, come on. Come on, guys. And I'm a huge Mahomes guy. Who isn't? I don't know. I mean, he's one of the great quarterbacks I have ever seen. But, I mean, Patrick Mahomes has had a year where he's thrown for over 5,000 yards, led the league, and 41 teeters, led the league, just in every significant stat. Plus, he completes 66 to 67% of his passes. I mean, there's no way. Mahomes has thrown for 5,000 yards twice, man. He's thrown for 50 teeters in a year, man. He's a legend. But when we look at Mahomes' football reference page in, I don't know, 8 years when he's done, 10 years when he's done, I think we'll look at that first pocket when he was on his rookie deal a little bit too, when they had a great roster around him where he had a better season. And I mean, Mahomes has one thing he has to do every year, win a Super Bowl. If he doesn't do that, he set this up. Good for him. That's his... That's the only objective for Mahomes anymore, just win Super Bowls. So, yeah, for like a fantasy season, no, I'm going to say his best year is behind him. Mahomes will not have a better year than he's had already.
1: All right, you knew we had to do it. We got to go to Buffalo. Josh Allen.
0: Damn, man. Dang, dude.
1: It's a good one.
0: Dalton, I'm going to let you play. Is Josh Allen's best season still ahead of him with Joe Brady, or is it behind him? As you know, Josh Allen's had some really good years. He's an MVP winner.
1: He's an MVP winner. He's had some great years, but he still hasn't. He hasn't gotten to the promised land yet. And I think he is going to get to the promised land one day and win a Super Bowl here very soon. And I think in doing that, he's going to have a year that slightly is even better than one he's had yet. So I'm going to say his best year, his career year, is still ahead of him. And it's coming very soon.
0: Love your angle there, Dalton. I mean, if you look at it with... And that makes sense because for Josh Allen, his best year is winning a Super Bowl. It really is. And you could probably say this about a lot of guys, too. Statistically, I don't know, man. He's had some really, really good years. Josh Allen has, especially those rushing numbers for fantasy owners. I mean, think about this. 3 straight years, 15 rushing touchdowns, 13 rushing touchdowns. And last year, 14 rushing touchdowns. That's an Emmitt Smith clip. Crazy. I'll go with Dalton, though. Josh Allen's best year is still

0: of them, Bills Mafia.
1: This is the last one. The main man with the New York Jets, Geno Smith. There it is.
0: Look, I just saw way behind him. Yeah. And you know what? Geno is lucky that we can say he's had good years, because he has. He was over 500 as a starter in Seattle. I just saw Geno Smith 2 years ago go 10-7 as the starting quarterback for the Seahawks. He took them to the playoffs. He had good years. No way anything close to that is going to happen for my man Geno Smith. He had good years. Now, Seattle knew what was the difference. I mean, they're 10-7 with Geno. You know, you get a better, more efficient, cheaper quarterback option. I'll get into that later, the money. And, you know, all of a sudden, you're holding up the Vince Lombardi trophy. And Geno Smith is, sadly, on his back more than a Vegas showgirl. Good stuff tonight, guys. 310-840-4910. When is your fantasy draft? It's coming up, man. We do week zero. The Saturday of week zero in my is the day of my fantasy draft, typically. Ours takes place in Seattle. That's where I'm from. Fly in for the whole deal. Great time of year, man. I got questions. Do I trust Christian McCaffrey? What's year two for Ashton Jeanty going to look like? People drafted him in the first round last year. What's year two? I got questions. Do you draft, like, is Travis week one starting tight end in your fantasy lineup in a 10-team league? Think so? Let's get Howard Bender on the program. He plays fantasy football for a living. FantasyAlarm.com. I love this dude. We'll come back. Howard Bender next. I'm Johnny Ballgame. It's Westwood One Sports. 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
2: Breaking news. LeBron James has chosen to sign with the Philadelphia 76ers, joining Jaylen Brown in his final campaign. Can the King add another ring? 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
1: 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Did you know that, Roadhouse Dalton?
2: No, I did not.
1: Three.
2: That's dope.
1: So for the lovely folks listening on KTZN, KSLD, or KCBF, shout out to the Alaska folks. Our main man, Howard Bender, with FantasyAlarm.com, does a great job on Sirius XM Fantasy Radio. That's channel 87. Sirius XM folks, Howard Bender, heck yeah, it's that time, man. We got fantasy. Did I lose Howard Bender after that intro?
3: No, you did not. I didn't know if that intro was still going on. I didn't know if you were saying something. I was like, this is the nicest thing that Johnny Ballgame has ever said about me. I'm getting all sorts of emotional now. It's fantasy season. It's getting to talk to Ballgame on the air. Stunned silence. How about that?
1: That was beautiful, Howard Bender. We love you. It's good to hear your voice, my man. And you're in Alaska. What's it like being an NFL fan in Alaska? Like, how early are you waking up? Have you ever seen a game in Europe?

0: When do those start?
1: I believe they start around 3 or 4 o'clock in the morning for me. But, you know, I mean, listen, this is the price you pay for living in such a beautiful, spectacular area like I do. I mean, it is gorgeous here year round. Love the snow. Love it all. Sitting there.
0: Never been.
1: Orcas in the channel. Come on, ballgame. Oh, get up here.
0: Beautiful, beautiful. Roadhouse, you ever been to Alaska?
2: I can't say that I have. I got to get out that way, man.
0: You can't say that you have? Okay, yeah, I guess. Yeah, you need to. Bender, so what time is the first morning games for you on a normal Sunday? What are you, like 2 hours, 1 hour behind Pacific?
1: I'm 1 hour behind Pacific, yes. So it's 9 a.m. Football. Yeah.
0: That's not that bad, man. That's easy peasy. Breakfast for those morning wave of games. I was asking my board operator this earlier, so I'll just throw it your way. Like, your CMC expectations, nobody had him playing the whole season, catching 100 balls. Nobody was taking him early on in drafts. Where are you this year on CMC? Are you even expecting him to come close to that 17 game last year like he had?
1: You know, it's really funny because

0: beer and piss it back, or I can walk away from the table and feel up and feel happy. And that's kind of what I'm doing with McCaffrey this year. He's
1: nice.
0: In my first round, but I'm really not drafting him because I feel like I won so much with him already that if I do it again this year, if I try to run it back, it's just not going to happen. The workload is tremendous on him. We did see him struggle with the shoulder issue, you know, in the playoffs. So that's not an issue. That's not something that's just going to go away. And a running back shoulder injury is not something you want to deal with, especially with somebody like McCaffrey.
2: Is there a guy, I'm sorry, let's get to the quarterback position, Howard Bender. And I just kind of want to know what advice you're giving folks on SiriusXM or Fantasy Alarm. Like, how are you attacking drafting a quarterback? When's the first one going? How long would you wait? It's just so deep, man.
0: It is really deep. And, you know, it's kind of funny. You see people grabbing Josh Allen like third round. And then all of a sudden you like two rounds go by and nobody's touched a single quarterback. So you can, for all intents and purposes, I mean, unless you absolutely positively have to have Josh Allen, which I don't think you do, I think you can wait. You can grab a guy like a Lamar Jackson in the fifth round. I'll wait until, you know, I'm going after guys like, you know, Trevor Lawrence and those kind of guys who are just, like a two-tier below. They're not the rushing quarterbacks, but they're still a little bit mobile, and there's a lot to their game. I love what, you know, Lawrence is. And then what I'll do is maybe if I wait on quarterback enough, I'll take that shot. You know, I'll grab like the Trevor Lawrence guy, but then later on, I'll just take that stab at Kyler Murray. His ADP is not climbing up too high just yet. I do believe he wins this job in Minnesota. And you know what? Here's a dude who runs, you know, 40, 50, 60 yards per game all the time, and he's going to have Justin Jefferson. So I kind of feel like you can sit back and wait. You don't need to attack QB like everybody used to do over the last two seasons.
2: Howard Bender, FantasyAlarm.com, Johnny Ballgame, Westwood One Sports Night. You see Kevin Stefanski in the ATL being better or worse for Bijan owners this year?
0: Oh, I think it's going to be better. I think it would actually be better. You know, Zach Robinson definitely got Bijan more heavily involved in the passing game. Robinson saw over 100 targets. So I don't necessarily know if we're going to see that many targets from Bijan, but you know, the job that Stefanski, he loves a good run-first offense. He loves to establish the run, let it open up play action. And I think that he's kind of, you know, situated on Bijan being a focal point of this offense. They didn't really do anything. You got Drake London, you got Kyle Pitts. They didn't really do anything on the other outside of that. I mean, they drafted Zachariah Branch, but they brought back Olamide Zaccheaus. They have Jahan Dotson. So I think, you know, really, if you're owning Falcons in Stefanski's scheme, it's going to be Bijan, it's going to be London, it's going to be Pitts.
2: Who scores more fantasy points this year, standard PPR, Jeremiah Love or, let's see, Jadarius Price, the two Notre Dame kids? Who has a better fantasy year, Price in Seattle, Love in a crowded backfield with a murderous schedule in Arizona? Who scores more fantasy points, Price or Love?
0: You know, I'm going to say Love only because I think he's going to be more active in the passing game. You know, Price is, they're both in terrible spots, really. I mean, you know, and that's, you know, one of the things that I've always wondered. And I've always wondered this one, Ballgame. You could probably tell me. You know college ball better than I do. Why would Jadarian Price, if he really wanted to shine that brightly as a running back, why wouldn't he, like, use the transfer portal or something like that and gotten out from Notre Dame behind Jeremiah Love? Why wouldn't he even, like, showcased his talent? So how can I
2: because
0: beat that into him?
2: Because Notre Dame paid him as much as any of those schools would and told him he wouldn't have a big workload and told him he would still go in the first round and all three things happened.
0: That is true. All right. Beautiful. See, you told me. I feel served. I like that. I'll tell you what. It doesn't change my opinion, though. I mean, it just really doesn't. Because you've got George Halani's there. They bring in Emmanuel Zach Charbonnet. You know, I just don't really see it being anything, you know, different than what Jeremiah Love is going to go through.

0: through, because he's going to be sitting there having to deal with James Conner and Trey Benson, and they paid Tyler Allgeier to do the between the tackles work. So, but I think I'll put my money on Jeremiah Love, because I think that he's going to be utilized a lot as a receiver as well.
1: What do you see from Genty year two from a fantasy standpoint?
0: You know this is my guy this year at ball game. You know this is my guy this year. I've been waiting so long for this moment to be able to talk to you about Ashton Genty with Clint Kubiak and Rick Dennison. I mean, come on. If that's not that's the first round pick I'm making everywhere. No
1: I mean,
0: doubt
1: well,
0: about it.
1: Pete Carroll's son isn't coaching the offensive line anymore and brought in a couple of pro bowlers and free agency. Yeah, I think Genty's going to have a pretty good year two as well. Where's the threshold? So are you telling people, Howard Bender, fantasyalarm.com, is it Bijan 1, Jahmyr Gibbs 2, standard PPR scoring? Or if that is the case, when does the receiver become the better first round pick than the running back? There's always that cutoff, right? It feels like you get running backs up until you get the receiver. Where is that this year, if anywhere?
0: Well, for me, in all honesty, it's Bijan 1, it's Jahmyr Gibbs 2, it is Ja'Marr Chase 3, and then it is Ashton Genty 4. Okay. And then you can take CMC, you can take Jonathan Taylor. Listen, I love a lot of these first round wide receivers. Obviously they're incredibly talented. I just feel like, and what we've seen now, and you actually see this in the ADP trends that are going on right now, the teams that are being the most successful, just based on like historical ADP data, the teams that are hitting the running back spots early in this first and second round, those are the teams that are going to be probably a little bit more successful down the way. You've got plenty of talent at the wide receiver position, and those middle tiers are absolutely loaded. So if you anchor yourself with two running backs, then you can hit wide receiver and tight end afterwards. That's why I wait on QB so much, because I'm just loading up with running backs and wide receivers early. It is a tried and true strategy. I have won a lot of leagues with it, and I
1: yes.
0: plan on doing that again.
1: Howard Bender, fantasyalarm.com. Check that out. Okay, tight ends, just because it's a position, it's in your lineup. You know, maybe you want to be the guy who gets the McBride and Bowers early and try to pound people at that position all year. Maybe you wait. How are you advising people to draft at tight end this year?
0: It's a wait till the middle. You don't need to take Bowers. Listen, I think Bowers is going to be in a great spot, and I'll take Bowers over McBride. I just don't think you're going to have, or you're really looking for that, you know, that kind of separation. You have to think that, you know, most running backs and wide receivers who go in the first two rounds, they're scoring like at least 375 to 450 fantasy points in a PPR format. The top tight end is like, you know, 310, 320, and that's the number one tight end. So if there are other tight ends who are going to at least kind of close the gap between them, then you're not really getting that advantage that like grabbing Travis Kelce in the first round used to get you. So I say you wait 6th, 7th, 8th round, take a Tyler Warren or a Kyle Pitts, do that. I think you're going to be much better off handling that kind of workload.
1: What are you telling people about A.J. Brown in New England this year? Fantasy numbers only. I mean, a lot of targets coming his way.
0: Oh, ball game. All right. This one's my dirty little secret, because as a diehard Jets fan, right? I mean, this one, these are the probing questions that only Johnny Ballgame gets to talk to here with me. All right. But as a diehard Jets fan, I'm not allowed to say this, but I really do love A.J. Brown in New England. I am happily taking him in the mid-second round where he's available to me. I think that he's going to see a significant share in targets. I think that he's going to see plenty of work. I think he's going to get the attention that he's actually always coveted. You know, you look and see what's going on here, right? Kayshon Booty hasn't even reported for any team activity. He's so mad at, you know, them bringing in A.J. Brown and Romeo Dubs. So

0: That tells me that those two are going to see all the targets or the majority of the targets, and I want to be invested in that.
1: Bender, I love Ben Johnson. I want to start players Ben Johnson is coordinating and play calling for, and I have high expectations there. Luther Burden is going way ahead of Rome. I might see Rome. I think Rome's the better player, and I don't know who's going to be kind of the Amon-Ra in that offense. Where are you with, like, the Bears becoming a top five offense this year, like Ben Johnson had in Motown, where, dude, you got like four guys on their team that are must plays every single fantasy week? That's where you are, I would take it, with Chicago this year, right?
0: I really, number one, they do have a very, very tough schedule. Look at the Bears' schedule. It's brutal, actually, this year.
1: Okay.
0: It should be very entertaining because that should have Caleb Williams throwing, I think a bit more this season than he should. Yeah, Loveland, that's a must. Burden, here's the thing. I mean, if Burden plays that slot flanker role where he's moved, he stays on the outside, during two receiver sets and moves into the slot when they bring the extra receiver on. If he's in that role and Roma Dunze plays that big split end on the outside, I think Burden's going to have a crazy season. I think he's capable of having a crazy season. It's very difficult to play that big split end role. Mike Evans does an amazing job, in that role. Romo Dunze really needs to get physical with corners. He needs to be able to handle that and hold that top coverage. Otherwise, Burden's, they're going to start, doing different things to neutralize Burden, and that might affect things in Chicago. So it's a lot is dependent on both of them, but I would say, yeah, I might be drinking a little bit of the Kool-Aid where I would draft Luther Burden ahead of Romo Dunze.
1: Yeah. And I mean, Rome last year, he was scoring every week, like the first 5 weeks, and then he just hit a wall. It happens. Remember that one year Eddie Royal had three teeters on week one? Remember that, Bender? And it was the craziest waiver wire extravaganza ever. And I think that year, Eddie Royal finished with like five teeters on the year. Like, Sammy Watkins had a huge week one a few years ago, too. Bender, value RB1s. These are huge to win your league. And I'm talking about like a DeAndre Swift, like a Basil Tootin, maybe a Montgomery, maybe a Dowdle. These guys are starters, Bucky Irving, but they're not in the company of, the top guys, the Cooks, Achane Gibbs. You get it. Like, you're going to get these guys in the third, fourth round, potentially, of that group, kind of the last RB1 starters to go. Who are you in on this year?
0: Well, I mean, are we considering Javonte Williams in that range? Because I feel like he's probably like towards that tail end of the last remaining true bell cow positions there. Because I think he's like, I'd put him ahead of like the Bucky Irvings or the Bashaul Tootins. I think that, Javonte is a guy who, you definitely want, but I think his ADP is kind of climbing up. Listen, I do like Bashaul Tootin. I think he's in a really good spot here with Jacksonville. We love Liam Cohen's offense. We know what they can do. And he was, he's their guy also. He's the one that they brought in. I'm not worried about Chris Rodriguez boosting any work. But I'll tell you what, here are the two picks that I absolutely love making. Kenneth Gainwell in the eighth round is a fantastic deal. I mean, you've got the Buccaneers let Rashad White go and then paid more money to have Kenneth Gainwell do his job for Zach Robinson's offense. And Zach Robinson, who gave over 100 targets to Bijan Robinson, now has Kenneth Gainwell, who showed everybody last year that he is a fantastic option over there. So he's a guy who I think really can kind of chase Bucky Irving into a bad spot. I also like Jordan Mason in the 10th. Nobody's taking him until then. They're leaving him be. Aaron Jones is like an injury away. I know Mason doesn't catch a lot of passes, and they brought in Claiborne because he can probably handle that role once Aaron Jones gets hurt. But it's always going to be Jordan Mason at the goal line. the tackles. He's your early down guy, and he's going to get the touches. So, for an 8th or a 10th round pick, those two guys are going to be money in the bank this year.
1: Howard Bender, FantasyAlarm.com, Johnny Ballgame, Westwood One Sports Night. Okay, last year, 2025, was the year of the rookie running back, okay? All those dudes going into year two, we obviously have Genty at the top, but the year two back, Judkins, Henderson, Hampton, Harvey, Scataboo. Which one of those guys really pops year two, Howard Bender?
0: It's got to be Omarion Hampton with the Chargers. Oh, Mike McDaniel takes that Shanahan coaching tree offense over to the Chargers. You saw what he did with McCaffrey in San Francisco. You saw what he did to Devon Achan in Miami. And now he's bringing that scheme over to the Chargers, where he's got two of the most elite tackles in Joe Alt and Rashawn Slater. Both are healthy for training camp. Both are going to be good to go. I know that you can't bank on that, completely, but no, this offense, they use the run to set up the pass. They use the running back in the passing game. There's so much to love about what Mike McDaniel is going to do for Omarion Hampton. That's my go-to move, man. If you want to know, my go-to move is at the tail end is getting a late pick, 10th, 11th, or 12th, and then just doing it, baby, and hitting Ashton Genty first and Omarion Hampton second. And it is going to be an elite 1-2 punch.
1: I love it. Howard Bender, everybody listening to you going, dude, okay, this guy knows his stuff. Tell me about Fantasy Alarm. 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
1: All right, enjoy Alaska. You're the best, Bender. Can't wait to catch up as we get closer to the season. Well done.
0: Ball game, an absolute pleasure to join you. An absolute pleasure.
1: Stuff, guys. Howard Bender right there. Johnny Ballgame on Westwood One. 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I'm going on a sports vacation, and I think it's massively underrated. 310-840-4910. 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
2: 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LeBron James has chosen to sign with the Philadelphia 76ers, joining Jaylen Brown in his final campaign. 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
1: I'm hopping on a jet plane Monday night going to beautiful San Diego, California. 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Haga, haga. I'm coming down there, going to do some horse playing at Del Mar Racetrack. Beautiful. It's my favorite sports vacation, and I'm going to talk a little bit about that. But more importantly, like how NFL teams spend their quarterback money is a massive indication on whether or not you're going to be able to hold up the Vince Lombardi trophy. Now, you might think, dude, that goes without saying. I get it. But I got some stuff I'm going to break down, and it's good. Johnny Ballgame, Westwood 1. Let's hit the phone lines up. Appreciate everybody calling. Big shout out there again to Howard Bender at FantasyAlarm.com. But let's get to the calls. And yes, you know him. You might love him. He's in Detroit. He's Mr. Positive.
2: Thanks. I know who it is. So go for your dreams.

0: my fans around the world. Oh, my God. And real quick, the Detroit Lions. You don't realize we're in such disarray, Johnny Ballgame. You talked about the best years ahead. Josh Elvis Allen, best years ahead. Jared Goff, his best years are behind him. There's so much disarray. Jahmyr Gibbs doesn't, I don't know if he wants to sign with us. He wants the big bucks. Branch is injured. What's his name? Kirby Joseph is talking about stuff. We are in such disarray. To my Warriors in Detroit, you've got to make sure Detroit comes through, and it doesn't look good. Johnny Ballgame, I'm a little bit discombobulated because I love what you just did about go for your dreams and boom, shakalaka. That's what Mr. Positive is all about, Johnny Ballgame. I love your energy. You bring it, baby love. And everybody, go for your dreams. Ow! Oh,
1: there he is. There he is.

0: Mr. Positive. Yeah, I mean, do I even talk about the Lions there? No. He doesn't give a rip. He just needed some type of sports angle there, Roadhouse. So we came up with that. Who is the architect behind that song? Which one of you wants to speak on that?
1: I did not do anything with that. I got to give somebody else the credit. Who did that?
0: Roadhouse, it wasn't you. Peyton Lodge?
1: No.
2: This is Israel Bentley right here.
0: No, I mean, okay. Israel did that one too.
2: Yeah.
0: All right, who did he send it to first? Is that airing on all the Westwood One shows, I would hope?
2: If you go to Israel Bentley's, I'm really giving him a shout here, but if you go to his
0: seriously, you're not supposed to say the last names either, and this is like national radio there, Peyton Lodge. I love it, dude, but yeah, Israel, I'll say it with L, Israel Bentley, getting, they're listening to him in Alaska.
2: That's
0: right
2: IB.
0: Now. Oh, man, he is good, though. He's good. He is good. And we do the bowl game show, the bowl game song when we go out for the heartbreak. So you'll hear that one coming up again. Israel gets a lot of play on Westwood One Sports Night. The two best GMs in football for me both do the same thing. And that's where their titles for me reflect the most, where their greatness for me is most on display. I try to do it different. I think we all do in this business. You want to be you. You want to be fresh. So I think I got some meaty, cheesy, greasy NFL quarterback salary cap talk. Yeah, pretty nerdy, but we're going to nail this, Roadhouse.
1: Let's do it.
0: Until then, Roadhouse, nobody ever wins a fight.
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0: game.
1: I'm excited to go home from work, turn on the tube or whatever I'm watching, stream, however you say it, and just catch some NFL training camp, huh? You know, the whip-around coverage, who's talking, I dig that, man. Maybe that's ridiculous. Maybe you guys are like, what? But yeah, I love it when they set up shop at practice and you just get the, even if watching it on TV, you just get the vibe that it's NFL football season, whether that's for your fantasy teams, your favorite teams, your gambling favorites, whatever the case. It's right here. Love it. There's a game, what, a week from Thursday, or is that earlier, Roadhouse? The Hall of Fame game? Is that this week, dude? No way. It can't be. We got Will Dalton producing. We call him Roadhouse.
2: So that is next week.
1: August, a week from Thursday.
2: A week from Thursday. My Panthers and the Cardinals.
1: Would you say, Dalton, you have a franchise quarterback?
2: I think so.
1: Okay. Peyton. Peyton Lodge, board operator over there. You're a Ravens fan. Would you say you have a franchise quarterback?
3: Without question.
1: Easy peasy. Yeah. How many fan bases say we have a franchise quarterback? A lot. Right? I mean, my Seahawks, I don't say that. I would say Sam Darnold last year was not a franchise quarterback. This year, and I'll tell you in a second, he might be. He actually is now. Whether I like it or not, whether I love the whole franchise tag or franchise quarterback tagline or not. Let's talk some quarterbacks here. First, though, Super Reside holding in.

0: in Detroit, the inner city sports analyst. Haven't talked to you in a while. Super Reside, what you got for us tonight, brother? Okay, you snooze, you lose, Super Reside. Messing up the vibe of my show, our show. What are we doing over there in Detroit? Well, you got Dan Campbell calling plays for you, too? Damn, Super Reside.
1: Boom, roasted.
0: The fan, you make me laugh there, Peyton. Peyton, you're pressing all those buttons, right?
2: Oh, yeah.
0: It's not Roadhouse, okay.
2: Well, Roadhouse is fire automatic sometimes.
0: Oh, do they really? Yeah, Roadhouse, I think, is what he's playing NCAA or EA Sports College football over there. Who are you running in your dynasty? You in a dynasty right now?
3: No, I usually okay. just play like just regular mode, honestly. Like I don't
0: gotcha. Do the whole I like to run thing. My own team. Just play by myself. I don't need to play anybody online. I'm gonna build my program and get there it going. My alma mater though, I'm in the FCS. I'm an Idaho Vandal. We used to be FBS in the WAC and then whatnot, but we went down. But there's a shout out. I love you, University of Idaho. Here's the thing, though. Franchise quarterbacks, I get it. They're everywhere. You want one. You have one. But there has been two quarterbacks that are making a significant percentage of their team's salary cap that have held, that have kissed the Lombardi Trophy. And this is where they're missing. It's where your boy bowl game comes in. But in this case, you have to look at, and I'll get there in a second. Super Reside, I expected a little more from a varsity letterman. I'm giving you this lineback, dude, but you better make it good.
4: Man, I'm super, bro. Of course it's going to be super good. Don't even trip. So, thank you. I appreciate you. But United States of America, repeat after me. They tell me I could be one of the greatest of all. A hypothetical for you. I have a question for you. Maybe you know some insiders that might know something of her something. First of all, let me say, hashtag Kaepernick tryouts matter. Let me ask you this. What's that? The GM over there. Okay. Brad Holmes and Sheila Ford is the team owner. Have you heard that someone is stopping Brad Holmes and then is the rest of the NFL stopping Brad Holmes and Sheila Ford from giving Colin Kaepernick a tryout?
0: Man, you thought you were going to bring it with this call? That's you bringing it? Peyton Lodge, you just pressed the good button? What is the worst button you have?
4: Well,
0: press
4: Kaepernick.
0: It right now. Please, press it.
4: Colin Kaepernick.
0: Boom, Kaepernick. Again.
4: Colin
0: again,
4: Kaepernick.
0: Hammer it. Hammer
4: Colin
0: it, Lodge.
4: Tryouts matter.
0: Super Reside, get out of here.
4: Matter.
0: Hey, get this guy out
4: matter.
0: Of my face.
4: Colin Kaepernick tryouts matter.
5: Don't give up.
0: You thanks better. For the call. Just get out of here, man. I love you. You're the that was not bringing it with the call, though. I mean, I'm not even going to entertain it. Is he 40 yet? Anyway, Peyton Lodge, what do you have to say for yourself there?
2: I don't know. Anything with Colin Kaepernick in there, I can't find a good enough button to click.
0: Yeah, we almost need to invent a button. If anybody is listening that wants to contribute, text Roadhouse 310-840-4910 and tell them what a better button sound effect would be for Peyton to push if we get a call like that again. We're taking all suggestions. So send Roadhouse a text on that. My point, two quarterbacks have won a Super Bowl when the team has put a significant cap percentage to them. And this is where they're messing it up. By the way, those two quarterbacks, the only ones, how about this? If you spend more than 12% of your total cap on your starting quarterback, if you spend more than that, The only two teams

that have made that work and won a Super Bowl? Mahomes and Brady, the Chiefs and the Patriots. And if those are outliers, yeah, I'll say it, they are. That's it. Last year, who won the title again? Oh, yeah, the Seahawks. They spent 5% of their cap on Sam Darnold. So they get to have a lot of really good players because they're not, oh, I don't know, like the Cowboys and spending 18% of your cap on Dak. And he doesn't even go to the Super Bowl. For Mahomes, yes. Whatever it takes, we want that. We'll pay that. We have one of the two. Mahomes and Brady. Brady won a Super Bowl with the Patriots where he was about 13% of his team's cap. That was 2018. That would have been Yeah, 2018, that was what? His last in New England. It was. And that was the most expensive they paid. And then Mahomes has won twice, guys. 17% of his cap, 16% of the team's cap. That's it. And I got, you know, Peyton Lodge, Lamar, franchise quarterback, 100%. I get it. Yeah, he should be. The Ravens are paying him 11.4% of the salary cap this year. The Baltimore Ravens are. And I'll just say this. One quarterback has won a Super Bowl with a percentage slightly higher than that, and his name was Peyton Manning. The best two general managers in football. One, Howie Roseman. Whether it's drafting, whether it's finding the right guys, whether it's knowing when to trade a McGillicuddy. Sometimes it's addition by subtraction. And 2 years ago when the Birds won the Super Bowl, Jalen Hurts, their quarterback, 5% of the team's cap. That's it. 5%. They had a lot of good players, right? They had a stinking all-star team. That's why you spend 5% of your money on quarterback. This is why Tampa Bay doesn't want to do this with Baker. Because this year, you know what Baker is on the Bucs cap? He's 13%. Which means unless he's Mahomes or Brady, no one taking that high of a percentage of his team's cap has ever won a Super Bowl. And Baker wants more. If he gets an extension, that percentage will probably go up. So I get it. Howie Roseman, 5% on Jalen Hurts 2 years ago. Whoa, whoa, whoa, whoa. How about this? The best two GMs in the sport right now are really the only two that have won separate Super Bowls within the last 10, 15 years with completely different rosters, basically. And yes, one is Howie Roseman, 2017, when the Eagles won their first Super Bowl. Carson Wentz, 4% of the cap, which gave them the flexibility to bring in a high-level backup, which is what Roseman did, and his name was Nick Foles, Philly special. If you're paying, for example, the Chargers are paying 16% of their cap this year for Justin Herbert, you probably don't spend the high-level backup money. You have to take it in the butt somewhere. That sounded weird. Never has happened. So Howie Roseman won the two titles for the Eagles, paying 5% and 4% for his quarterback. You get a lot of good players that way. We're seeing more teams win with that model than we are Brady and Mahomes. Everybody wants to pay the money, like, and hey, we got our guy. Like I said, there's 20 fan bases that think they have a franchise quarterback, and sure, fine, you do. It's defined differently. But as far as hoisting the Lombardi, dude, in this league right now, you need a team, man. You need a roster. You need more good players than they have.
and you need a quarterback

That's good. You don't need a great quarterback. You need a good quarterback. We've seen it. Pretty good. And then you go John Schneider, the Seattle Seahawks, trades Geno, trades DK, brings in Sam Darnold. You know the rest. 5% of the team's cap on their quarterback, and they left no damn doubt, dude. And not to mention, you pay 5% of your cap on a quarterback. Oh, yeah. And your receiver, Went Dunn, wins offensive player of the year. What? Okay. And not only that, but the greatest Super Bowl winning bargain quarterback in the history of football. John Schneider, 2013, LOB Seahawks. Russell Wilson, you want to know what he took of the Seahawks cap when they won the Super Bowl in 2013? How about 0.6%? Not even a percentage of his team's cap. And you got Russell Wilson, year two, winning a Super Bowl in the third round. The greatest roster bargain a Super Bowl champion has ever had is the Seahawks, with Russ taking 0.6% of their cap in 2013. Insane. And you look, that's when John Schneider wins his Super Bowls, when the quarterbacks aren't making money, when they had to pay Russ, and they did. You know, when you're like, for example, Sam Darnold, they're not going to let him walk. They're not going to bring in Elvis Gerback. That's a shot at your Ravens, but you weren't even alive then, but I missed myself. Like, I'm serious. The bargain. And I'm not saying that this is what everybody needs to do because it's easy. It's not. But what's not working is giving Dak Prescott 15% of your cap this year. And I don't even want to say this because you guys, the Cleveland Browns are giving 13% of their cap to Deshaun Watson. That's fifth in the league. Fifth. The only teams that give more to the quarterback, number one this year, the Rams. Matthew Stafford, 16%, which means if the Rams win it, he'll join Mahomes in that neighborhood of the only players to take that much of their team's roster and still win a Lombardi. Well, Matt Stafford just won it 5 years ago, right, Johnny? Yes, but the Rams paid him 10% of their cap when Stafford won it in 2021. 10. Pretty good, but not what the Chargers are paying Herbert this year. 16% of the Chargers cap is on Herbert. Where's that roster? Dude, you need rosters. You don't need Baker Mayfield making Mahomes or whatever money that probably isn't going to get you there, man. The best two GMs right now working the system. It's Moneyball, man. You got a cap. You got to figure out where you can be good. And we all watched last season, and you probably even remember 2013. We all saw the Eagles in 2014 and 2017. And those teams were loaded with good players. And they were able to not have to invest a fifth of your team in one position. Now, if it's Mahomes, it's worked. Great. Perfect. But it hasn't worked for, let's say, number three, Josh Allen. 15% of the Bills cap. Number three. Only one quarterback ever has won a Super Bowl taking more than 15% of his team's cap. Ding, ding, ding, ding, ding. Mahomes twice. That's it. Now, maybe Josh Allen, hey, if there's anybody good enough to join Mahomes there, it's him, right? But the Bills roster simply, or shouldn't be, as good as it was 4 years ago. And if you look at a lot of these teams, you win a Super Bowl with a quarterback on their rookie deal. You can go all the way back.

0: back to Joe Flacco in 2012. That was the fifth year. That was his final year of his rookie deal. Remember all the buzz on Flacco? Do you sign him? Is he a franchise quarterback or not? Hell, people made careers on that discussion. He was on his rookie deal. Mahomes, rookie deal. Carson Wentz, and then to Foles, Wentz, rookie deal. Hurts, rookie deal. Darnold, a cheap veteran option. Like, that was a massive hit on Darnold, and that was a massive hit on Jalen Hurts. Eagle fan, and you know this, you cussed. You cussed Howie Roseman when he took Jalen Hurts. You cussed him out because you said, we have a guy. We have our quarterback for the next 15 years. What are you doing?
1: Yeah.
0: Won you a damn Super Bowl is what he's doing. Finding a guy in the second round so he doesn't have to pay him so he can find money and spend it on other players. Look at Seattle's defense. They're loaded with players. They just won a Super Bowl. Philly, 2 years ago, had the same blueprint. I don't think it's a shock that the Eagles and the Seahawks have won the last two Super Bowls, because right now, those two GMs are doing it better than anybody else in building a roster. One quarterback, Mahomes, has won a Super Bowl, taken that much of the pie. One. And you have a list of players this year, these teams. And by the way, Seahawk fan, the 12s, you out there? Uh-oh. You know what you're paying Sam Darnold this year? Uh-oh. 13% of the cap. From 5% to 13%. Which means you got a lot less money this year to spend on the other players. However, what are you going to do, man? The dude won you a Super Bowl. His contract went up. It's easy peasy. But yeah, just so you know that, Seahawk fan, John Schneider has won his two Super Bowls when he's not paying quarterbacks, but still getting high-level or good quarterback play. Like I said, we've seen Super Bowls won with good quarterbacks. You don't have to be great. And we've seen a lot of great quarterbacks not even get to a Super Bowl, or certainly not win one. 310-840-4910. Where are you at? Johnny Ballgame, Westwood One Sports. 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
2: Breaking news. LeBron James has chosen to sign with the Philadelphia 76ers, joining Jaylen Brown in his final campaign. Can the King add another ring? Westwood One Sports.
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1: Only Sublime tonight. 310-840-4910. You got something to say? Well, say it. Get in on this. I got a few things I want to say about the situation with the San Francisco 49ers. My gosh. Some things there and just the layers and the branches off this tree. I'm a huge Kyle Shanahan fan. I think he's one of the best coaches in the league. I think he's the best coach without a Super Bowl in the league right now. And I think eventually, knock on wood for Niner fans, he'll get you there. Big fan. And, I mean, you're talking broken nose, broken hand, broken ribs, 40 stitches, severe concussion. I mean, let's just keep it there. Hopefully everything's okay. The NFL is a better place with Kyle Shanahan and the 49ers being relevant. Let's get to the calls here because I guess, so the dude Israel who makes the songs, he made the ball game song, he made the Mr. Positive song, and we've been mentioning him here and there, so I guess he was listening. Peyton Lodge, the board operator, he's holding Peyton. Did he listen and call us?
2: I don't know if he heard it, but he got a call from Mr. Positive.
1: They know each other?
2: Yeah, they're calling each other outside the show.
1: So we're molding friendships between our listeners. Israel Bentley, welcome to Johnny Ballgame Westwood One. Israel, how did you know we were talking about you?
3: Hey, it's funny because we are. And Greg, Mr. Positive, first of all, thank you, obviously, for taking my call. But we are a good friend. I was kicking it with my buddies. Brother, I'm about 15, 20 minutes behind, right? Maybe a little more, so I didn't know yet. And so he called me, I guess, right after he got off. And he was like, he didn't know. He was like, wait a minute. Did you ask that? Well, I said it to them, so I was explaining he is the reason that I listen to your show, okay? He's the reason. He called me. He said, listen, I know you only operate on referral, but Johnny Ballgame and Lynette Willingham, he said, listen to those guys because, when everything changed over, I went with Pat Boyle to BetMGM. I went with David Shepard to SiriusXM and everything. And that's a good friend, man. He's helped me give me great advice over the last couple of years. And, when I was down and he was down, and I just really appreciate it, And I appreciate you.
1: Why were you down? What? How were you down, Israel? What brought you down?
3: On David Shepard, but my youngest son committed suicide. He passed, and it was actually a few years back. David Shepard that encouraged me to get back into things and talk. And I was on the line with him one day on hold, and a gentleman had called in. And this was Caitlin Clark, was still in college, and he had a daughter named Caitlin who had actually passed. It was hard for him to really watch Caitlin Clark and everything. So I'm like, if he can talk about that, I can talk about it, and I need to talk about it. It helped me get out of my depression. And I realized, I need to get, my word out. That's why I just was telling Pam about sending my albums. I just finished my double album. I'm going to send it to Peyton. And I send it to YouTube. And it's really therapy for me, to do things like that. Like, when I made the song for you, I told him, I didn't have to research you. I didn't lie because I didn't know who you were. But once I researched you, because it has to be authentic. I don't believe in that fake stuff, AI. If I don't write every word, to me, it's not authentic. And so I researched you the first day, went back and listened, obviously. So, and that's how I found out about STAA and Idaho, 953, the ticket, and all that stuff. And I'm like, you really... I don't care, black, white, Korean, Czechoslovakian, what I'm saying, Asian, it doesn't matter. You can tell you have a true love for what you do, my brother. Seriously. And anybody who truly loves

0: sports. You have a way of making people want to be open with you, man. Seriously. And I appreciate man, that. So it wasn't difficult. I'm not going to lie to you to do your theme song. It wasn't. And once I researched you and started listening, I'm like, oh, this dude is nice. Oh, this dude. You know, my dad was a football coach. He's in the Blackhawks Football Hall of Fame. The Albany State undefeated, unscored upon 1960 championship team. And me and Peyton have that in common. We both have famous dads. We were laughing about that. But, like, if you're not too into sports, and you're the type of person that if you make a prediction and you're wrong, you don't act like you never said it. And I respect you for that.
1: Well, coming from you, that means a ton for everything you've went through. And a big shout out to David Shepard over there at SiriusXM NBA. So he was a sports radio host who got you through a really, really difficult time that you just shared with us. I've never met Shep one-on-one. We follow each other here and there because we're in the business. But shout out him. Pass that on if anybody knows him. Great stuff. And appreciate the call, Israel. This is the guy who makes the songs for us on Westwood One. Great dude. Israel, you got the line anytime you want it. Front of the line, brother. You just tell Peyton who you are, and Lodgy over there with the famous dad is going to put you at the front of the line. Thanks for the call, man.
2: Johnny Ball Game.
1: Good stuff, man. Back to the calls, and we'll get the vibe going again. We get it. Sport, real life. Appreciate real life conversation, too. Let's get back to the NFL. Let's get to Sean in Philly. Sean, put that cheesesteak down. What you got, man?
3: What's going on? I don't like cheesesteak, dude. Anyway, how you doing, Johnny Ballgame?
1: Great, brother.
3: All right, man. So here we go. Us Chicagoans, I'm from Chicago, are really afraid to call Caleb Williams a franchise quarterback. I want to sit back for 1 second to hear what you think and your whole crew there and what they think. And I'm going to tell you what I think, if that's okay with you.
1: Why don't you go first, brother?
3: Okay. I think he is right on the cusp. I think he's probably the 9th, 10th, 11th best quarterback in the NFL. I think that it's done a world of good for him to not succeed in his first 2 years. And now we're starting to see the reaping the benefits of this. I just say, honestly, I want to say yes. He's a franchise quarterback. But you're right. I don't want to pay him 13% of the cap. You're right. And I don't think, from what I hear of a friend of mine that works for the Bears, that he probably wouldn't do that because he wants to win. We'll see.
1: Yeah, we'll see. I don't know. I don't see that with Caleb Williams as Mr. I don't need money here, but maybe I'm wrong. Appreciate the call there. Caleb Williams, first off, dude, you got him on a rookie deal. You get 5 years where you don't have to pay him high-level money, man. That's the key. Like Patrick Mahomes, you know, he won his first Super Bowl, went to his first 2 Super Bowls on his rookie deal. And that's when the Chiefs were loaded with talent. You remember those teams? Rookie deal is where it's at. Drake May went to a Super Bowl last year on his rookie deal. That's when you have to do it. And Caleb Williams has 3 more years of this Chicago Bear window, which I love. I'm high on the Bears this year. I see their odds to win the division and stuff. No, I'm not buying that. I buy Ben Johnson. In my house, Ben Johnson is respected. The only thing I don't like about Caleb, one thing I have to nitpick, man. What the hell is he doing farting around with a 58% completion? The hell is this? Caleb Williams in a Ben Johnson offense should not be completing 58%. You know, that's like back in the day, a dude completing 44%. I don't even want to say this, but that's like Tim Tebow. Anyway, no, it's not that bad. But 58%? Like, if that gets up to 60%, 7, which I would expect. Dude, another dimension. And I think it's real with the weather, guys. And I don't want to hear, well, it's cold in Green Bay, too. No, the wind. It's not the cold. It's the wind. They've never had a quarterback throw 30 teeters in a year. Never. They've never had a quarterback throw for 4,000 in a year. Never. And the Chicago Bears have been playing football since the roaring 20s. Never. Hell, Sid Luckman is still like number 2 or 3 in most of the Bear career passing statistics. Sid Luckman. So I think there is something to that, but, and this is a Sir Mix-a-Lot, baby got backsized, but just how I like him. Caleb might be different. I don't know if they've had this yet. I don't know if they've had the Ben Johnson yet. And I like what the Bears are doing. But Caleb Williams, get that completion percentage up for me. But no, I'm in. Roadhouse, are you all in on Caleb Williams? No. Franchise quarterback? Here's the deal. I don't have to make that decision for 3 more years. Or, and if maybe you extend him after year 4, which happens a lot. So you'll probably do that anyway. But if you're doing that, that means you're winning. That means it's a good thing. That means now this is what your restaurant is. You have the primo steak, the quarterback, and then the trimmings are going to be fine, but it's about the steak. That's why you're coming to this restaurant versus, hey, we got a pretty good steak, but our entire menu, dude, you're going to come to our restaurant and you're not going to know what to order. We got a lot of good stuff. That's the difference here, Roadhouse. And Caleb Williams isn't going to have to be the steak for another 3 years, brother.
4: Yeah, I mean, and you got to be happy with what you saw last year already. And yes. I think he is.
1: Yes.
4: I think he is. I think he is going to be a franchise quarterback. I think he's taking the steps to get there. The thing he has to do is maybe cut down on the razzle-dazzle improv stuff he does from time to time. I mean, he can do it. Like, we saw that incredible, iconic play. What was that against Green Bay that he had?
1: The Rams.
4: The Rams, yeah. Like, he can do it. Sometimes it gets him in trouble, though. So he just needs to, I think, pick his spots a little bit better when he goes off script, when he goes improv, when he tries to go Patrick Mahomes and do the magic thing.
1: And he wasn't, I know he had that moment and that play will live forever. Mm-hmm. And there's a handful of dudes on the planet that can make it. He's one of them. However, the Bears played 2 playoff games last year. Caleb's completion percentage was 52.2. He got worse in the playoffs. His regular season was 58. He went down to 52, and he threw more picks, 5, than Teeters, 4. Like, he wasn't great in the playoffs outside of that play. In the magic, I get it. And I'm a buyer. I like him. I love him. I think he's going to be terrific. But he's not there yet. So that caller to say, he's not a franchise quarterback yet. If I'm a Bears fan, I'm not going to say, yes, we have a franchise quarterback. We think we're getting there. But we just throw that label on dudes before they do anything. If you're a franchise quarterback, be a badass first. I'm Johnny Ballgame, not a badass, but my workers are, my teammates. Will Dalton, we call him Roadhouse. Peyton Lodge, his dad used to host Blind Date, a television show I watched all the time. When I was going to community college in Santa Barbara, California, partying my ass off in Isla Vista, staying up late watching Blind Date. Download the Westwood One app.
5: 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LeBron James has chosen to sign with the Philadelphia 76ers, joining Jaylen Brown in his final campaign. Can the King add another ring? 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
1: We'll give you a line here. Hell, we let anybody call Westwood One Sports Radio. Good stuff. Peyton Lodge, he'll be answering your call. Lodgey, you got a girlfriend?
2: I've had a girlfriend for 5 years.
1: So you're the guy who got the girlfriend in high school. You took her to college with you. You graduated from TCU, and now you're still together, huh?
2: That's me.
1: Were you so you landed this deal in high school, huh? You made the investment there, and it's still going strong.
2: Yep, we signed a 7-year deal initially for about $45 million, and then so she does have a player option though.
1: It feels like, it's almost like this, Lodgy. It's your first serious girlfriend, and you put this much of an investment into it.
2: Yeah.
1: Like, dude, you're going to have to ask her to marry you, aren't you? Like, you're pot committed, dude. Have you planned it?
2: Well, today we just went and saw my niece and nephews today.
1: So that means,
2: I feel like that's a big
1: baby,
2: deal.
1: You're going to go make a baby?
2: No, it doesn't. Hold on, let me get the buzzer. No, it doesn't. I'm saying I went out with her and introduced her to them today. I thought that was a big step today, okay?
1: Dude, you've been dating this girl for 6 years and she finally met your sister today?
2: Brother. And no, she didn't meet my brother today. She met the nieces and nephews who were only 5 and then you go 2 years after that, younger and younger.
1: So you've had this niece or nephew's 5 years old, basically the entire relationship you've dated this girl, and this is the first time you introduced her to them?
2: Yeah, let's keep in mind, we've been out in Texas going to school for 4 years, okay?
1: Are you letting him off the hook on that, Roadhouse? Is that a legit reason right there?
2: Come on, Roadhouse.
1: Like, come on, dude.
3: No, I think that's
1: his brother, too. Not even his sister. His brother's kid is 5 years old, and he just introduced his girlfriend to her today, who he's had for 5 years, who they met in high school. They went to high school together, and there was never an opportunity except today. Wow, that is,
3: I feel like that's something you do within a year. You know what
1: Seriously.
3: I mean? Especially if you're in high school. It's like, that's a prime opportunity.
1: Seriously.
3: You're right there.
1: Like, you've never had her over on Christmas? She's your girlfriend of 5 years, year in, year out. She's not coming over to the house that Blind Date built to meet your family?
2: Actually, we don't go to the house that Blind Date built for Christmas. We go to Baltimore, Maryland. That's the mom's side of the family. Go visit her folks every year for Christmas. Have not, we do that every year.
1: Are you buying this, Roadhouse? Is that a valid excuse there for Lodgie?
3: That's still a lot of years, man. That's still a lot of years.
1: He's 5 years old, and he just introduced his... Lodgy, look, think about this, Roadhouse. Lodgy's been with this girl, a third of his life. He's, 21, and he's had this girlfriend for, 7 years. This is all he's known.
3: It's a big world out there. It's a big world.
1: She never really asked about it, Lodgy. She was she didn't bring it up once today. It's kind of odd that this is the first time I'm meeting your nieces and nephews.
2: No, never said it that way. She was more on the positive side of, glad we got to spend time with them today type of thing.
1: Okay, sounds like a very, very nice girl.
2: Yeah.
1: And I'm sure you're very lucky to be in that position. And we can't wait. We can't wait to know when you're going to, get down on one knee and ask that special question, Peyton Lodge. That's going to be a good moment, bro.
2: Maybe
1: you're pot committed.
2: Yeah.
1: That'd be sweet. Yeah, he's pot committed. He has to propose to her. Now, Roadhouse, I don't think I've... You got a friend, Roadhouse? What are you up to these days in that department?
3: I have friends. I have

0: Friends.
1: Ooh. Wow. Sounds like a night at the Roadhouse.
0: What are we talking about here?
1: He's closing down. He's got his pick. Yeah. 2 a.m. is gonna happen. Oh, Roadhouse. So you're single these days, huh, bro?
0: Yeah, I'm just out here having a good time. That's what all I'm doing.
1: It is. That's good to know.
0: How many friends have you? A lot of fun.
1: Nice to figure out about you guys, man. That is. Leave that one. Good stuff. 310-840-4910. So basically, you know what I was saying earlier. If you have the legend at quarterback, you can pay them that and feel good. If not, we're seeing a lot easier paths having the quarterback either on a rookie deal or the veteran Sam Darnold type of situation last year. Those are kind of the two ways to go about it. And as for Caleb Williams, you know, we had a call there. Am I too high? Don't ask that. Am I too high on Caleb Williams, Roadhouse? I really like the kid. I think the Bears, I'm picking them to win the division, dude.
0: He's flashed it, man. You saw it last year.
1: I think it's a big jump. I do. I think it's a big jump.
0: Yes. I think that's what he needed. I think that contrast is what he needed to really help him.
1: I agree. I mean, and that's I love that division. I mean, it has written all over it, the winner being 10-7, and then two teams right behind them, 9-8, and then last place, 8-9 or 7-10. Hell, last year, every team in that division, guys, was over 500. That never happens. It's probably happened once. I can't even name it. Like that's crazy that happens. That's a really competitive division. I don't think any of those teams, I'll be honest, I don't think they're ready for a Super Bowl type of party. I don't think you're getting in the way of the Rams or the Seahawks just for starters. But there's a really competitive division. And maybe, I mean, if there's a team that would scare the Rams, it's definitely Chicago, right? Chicago scared them already. If it wasn't for a stupid interception thrown by the aforementioned, you know, they maybe get away from that game, get out with a win, and then there's no way they're beating Seattle the following week, if you ask me, but they're right there. I'm very high, and I'm just huge Ben Johnson believer, but yeah. Peyton Lodge running the board, 310-840-4910. If you have any advice on when and where to propose, he is answering our calls. He'd be happy to talk to you during our breaks and whatnot. And Roadhouse Dalton checking in. Have you been working all day, Roadhouse?
0: Yeah, I'm going to be on 11 hours when we get done with this. Today
1: Today and yesterday. Back-to-back 11-hour shifts.
0: We grind, ball game. We grind.
1: That's why he's a future Hall of Fame producer. It is. Right there. We all share LeBron. He's all of ours. Quick break. We're back.
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1: Great lineup coming up on a Monday, Westwood One. Following old ball game here, we take you all the way to the start of the Monday morning. Happy to have you guys. 310-840-4910. Getting after it today. Roadhouse Dalton producing, Peyton Lodge running our Westwood One Sports Network radio board, and your boy ball game spitting into the mic right here. Calls and calls holding, and I love this. How about this dude? His name's Jim. He's in Maui right now. Probably watching, like, getting ready to watch the sunset this morning. And he's listening to us calling in. Jim, do you live in Maui or are you on vacation?
2: No, I live here, Johnny. We live in Wailea. And we did just watch the sunset about 45 minutes ago.
1: Oh, dude. What you got, brother? And thanks for shooting. Thanks for checking in from Maui, man.
2: Well, thanks. I'm really enjoying the show. It is such a cross-section of people that call in, which is what I find to be interesting, you know, when I listen every week. But I called in about the Caleb Williams discussion because I think Ben Johnson did a great job with the Bears, you know, stepping into Caleb's second year and wow, you know, pretty successful because we're originally from Chicago. But before the season started, Coach Johnson set a goal. He said, listen, I have an expectation that Caleb Williams is going to complete 70% or better of his passes. He goes, I only have one goal for him, and that's to complete 70% of his passes. And he left all of the other measurements alone. And as you pointed out, and I think he did a great job of doing it, he ranked last in the league this year in completion percentage. So I would just assume, you know, take advantage of the fact that he's playing under a rookie contract and let's see how it goes because, you know, was it the system or the wins, as you might have pointed out, or the fact that we might have got the wrong guy. So thanks again. I'm really enjoying the show tonight.
1: Appreciate you listening every week out there in Maui. Great stuff, man. Aloha, Jim. Caleb Williams, real quick here. To put that into context, the 70% mark, Jared Goff, who I do not put in a level of talent that I put Caleb Williams in, even though they're both number one overall picks, and Jared Goff has had, for me, for his money, a sensational career. Okay? He went, took the Rams to the Super Bowl, and if it wasn't for his coach not kicking a field goal, he would have went in with the Lions, too. You want to talk about tracking down a cephalopoid on foot? Take the Lions to a Super Bowl. And Jared Goff was almost there. But by the way, in the 4 years that Jared Goff played for Ben Johnson, his completion percentage was 68%. That's Jared Goff executing the Ben Johnson level of offense at the Ben Johnson level of expectations. Yes. And I'll go on the record right now. If Caleb Williams completes 70% of his passes this year, I'll give the Bears 14-3 or 13-4 in competing for the only bye week. If he takes that step, look out. Happy learned how to putt. Uh-oh. Yes. Johnny Ball game, Westwood One. You knew we had to get some Happy Gilmore in there this morning. Let's get to Big D. Love our callers in Dallas. We got Benny in Dallas. The line is yours, Benny. What you got for us, pal?
3: Evening, Johnny B, man, you are sensational. Right? 2 points I got to make. Well, 3 points. First of all, man, the passion that you show on the radio, man, it comes through loud and clear. And you know, you're almost as knowledgeable as I am. You know that? But my points are is that one thing, I disagree with you on. You swept aside all the other teams that might give the Rams trouble, except for my 49ers. My 49ers are going to beat them in the playoffs if they meet again this year. And I mean, that's a guarantee. Two things. I think Caleb Williams is going to be a sensational quarterback going forward. Now, you let me know what you think.
1: Man, I've spent an hour talking about Caleb tonight, Benny, and I love it. I'm very high on him. I don't know if he's going to complete 70, but I think it's going to be mid-60s. And Chicago Bears fans, you're one of them. I believe Benny or Jim was. I think this is going to be as fun a season you've had since Devin Hester was returning kicks and you had a really good defense with Briggs, Urlacher, and the peanut punch. I think you're going to have a lot of fun

0: in Chicago, and not just this year. Looks like you guys have found something, and I'll be shocked if it doesn't work out that way, Benny.
1: Yeah, me too. I'll tell you, man. But you bring everything to the table, Johnny. I got to give it to you, man. I'll tell you what. I work nights. I'm 70 years old, and I work nights, and I get off like about 11:30, 12 at night. And when you're on, man, I love listening to you.
0: What do you do, Benny? What do you do?
1: I run a small convenience store in Dallas. Yeah, that's it. You know
0: nice.
1: What I mean? I'm a military man. I'm a former Marine Corps pilot. And when the guy brought up this Colin Kaepernick crap, man, I'm so glad. You got to get a bigger button to shut those idiots off, man, because, you know, like I said, I'm a veteran, man. And to hear somebody say that about this guy, I mean, it's way too long and it's ridiculous at this point.
0: Dang, you're a Niner fan, too.
1: Die hard. I met Joe Montana. I met Joe Montana in 1987. I worked as a bodyguard when I lived in Los Angeles. And they were having a thing at the Beverly Hilton Hotel. And I got to meet the man, the Mr. Legend,
0: well,
1: Mr. Joe Montana.
0: Yeah, 1987 is a good year to meet Montana. They went 14-1 in the strike season and had the worst loss in team history, if you ask me, to the Vikings in that divisional round game. Thanks for the call, Benny in Dallas. No, it's not a given that the Niners are going to beat the Rams in the playoffs, dude. Come on, Benny. No, it's not a given that the Niners are going to be in the playoffs. It's not a given that the Niners are going to have Kyle Shanahan calling plays whenever. And that's not a given. Like, is there a more snake-bit fan base? Bang, bang, Niner gang? And I'm not even going to make a joke about the bang, bang part. I love Kyle Shanahan. And I'm legit worried about the situation. That's not good. And what people will be talking about today, though, and I get it, like, the way the 49ers managed to keep this major car crash involving their head coach quiet for 2 weeks, and we're hearing that members of the media knew, and the Niners said, hey, don't report it, and they agreed? Like, that's what surprised me. A media member agreed? Where's his or her boss? Wait, you knew this and you didn't report it? Because John Lynch said don't? Oh, if that's what happened, and I'm still getting facts on this, but I do know he was in a serious car accident. Why? Well, he broke 3 ribs. He broke his hand. He broke his nose. He had a severe concussion, and his face now has 40 stitches in it. That's serious. And I'll tell you this. I'm probably thinking about other things than football right now. Kyle Shanahan, my gosh, with those injuries, heck, he probably almost died. And we don't know the details. There's no camera, I don't think. We'll know more all day. They'll be talking about this because it was kind of weird how they hid this or why they hid it. Why? Why did you want to wait? Was he on life support? And you didn't, again, I don't know. I love Kyle Shanahan. He's one of my favorite coaches in the league. The league is better with him. I think he's brilliant. I think he's the best coach in the NFL that doesn't have a Super Bowl ring, and he will get a Super Bowl ring. I'd put money on that at some time. He's 47. You know, what else is he doing? He's going to coach for 15 more years, probably. He'll get one, maybe two. It's just, damn, the Niners are snake bit. Just like they can't have it easy. So, yeah, in that division, there's no givens here with the Niners this year. And I don't really know. I haven't thought about, like, predictions where I'm going to go yet. But the Niners are interesting. Do you just book it? They'll win 11 or 12 games like they usually do? Book it? Or is it a little bit different? Does McCaffrey not play every week or whatever? McCaffrey had a healthy year. Bless him. I love him. I mean, that was great. I didn't see that coming. Especially the way Kyle Shanahan used him, throwing him all those balls. He doesn't have the burst anymore, but he still finds ways to make him a Pro Bowl, all-pro caliber player. It's brilliant. You could put McCaffrey on so many teams last year, and he doesn't.

0: have the year he had. That's why I talk about scheme. Like, does your head coach, does he win with better players or better scheme? And both work. Both win Super Bowls. It's fine. I'm not saying one is better than the other. Chuck Knoll won because he had better players. It wasn't a scheme in Pittsburgh. Hell, Terry Bradshaw was calling plays. Stop. They won because they had seven Hall of Famers. Scheme. Nope. They had better players. 2013, Pete Carroll, LOB, hammered Denver. Maybe the best offense I've ever seen. Embarrassed them in the Super Bowl. Peyton Manning might as well have been Tony Eason in the 85 Super Bowl, getting his ass kicked by the Bears. He was Tony Eason, Steve Grogan level effective. Peyton Manning. Why? Seattle had better players. It wasn't the scheme of Pete Carroll. Everybody knows they just lined up, played cover three, had better players than you, and did it that way. And you can do it that way. Look at Andy Reid. Andy Reid's a scheme guy. And Andy Reid could get far. He made Donovan McNabb a Hall of Fame candidate. He made Michael Vick a league MVP candidate. Hell, I think he took Jeff Garcia, started playoff games for Andy Reid in Philly. What happened when he got Mahomes? Oh, now he's going to be a legend, and he's going to win three Super Bowls, and he's going to go to five Super Bowls in 6 years because he has both the scheme and better players. And that's when you have what the Chiefs have had. Like the current Seahawks. Yeah, they have good players, but that's a scheme. That's Mike McDonald. So either way works. If you can somehow nail both, well, yeah, then you're going to win 13 or 14 regular season games and put yourself in a really good position to be playing into mid, late January. 310-840-4910. Take your calls. I'm Johnny Ballgame on Westwood One Sports, guys. Big Monday morning. 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
1: Breaking news. LeBron James has chosen to sign with the Philadelphia 76ers, joining Jaylen Brown in his final campaign. Can the King add another ring? 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

0: It's Westwood One Sports Night with Johnny Ballgame.
1: I remember watching the 1998 NBA Finals. Bob Costas was on the call. And I remember him saying something, and I've never forgot it. He said something along the lines of, watching Michael Jordan play in this series. That was 98. It was the Last Dance. Bob Costas knew it. And Bob Costas said, watching Michael Jordan now in 60 years will be like what it was like watching Babe Ruth play in the roaring 20s and still saying, getting old in gray and being able to say, I saw him. I watched that game. And I mean, yeah, he's Bob Costas. He said that. And you can look it up. I've never went back and rewatched the game. That's when you're Bob Costas. You can say stuff where a young aspiring broadcaster at the time never left my head. And he was right on with that. And all anybody's going to talk about today is LeBron and the Sixers and look out with this. It's fine. And the show's coming after me. We'll do a great job at that. But here's my LeBron take, fresh or not. And I'm not getting too deep into it. Now, am I more excited about the regular now in the NBA? Hell yes, I am. But this is LeBron.

0: We all share LeBron. He's all of ours. Sports used to be like gatekeepers. Son, you never saw Joe DiMaggio. That's a ball player. Son, you never saw Wilt. He scored 100 in a game, Hershey, Pennsylvania, 1961. 100 in a game, son. You never saw Wilt. Yeah, but I said, nope, Shaq, whatever. No, you never saw Wilt, even though, yeah. And that's where sports was. It was gatekeepers. We relied on nostalgia of older generations of sports fans to tell us about how great players were. Guys, they didn't used to broadcast games on the internet. You didn't have a phone. I'm sorry. You didn't have a TV in your pocket. You relied on that. Sonny boy, I'll tell you about Michael Jack Schmidt. You think Bryce Harper's good? Like that whole thing. And that's part of the reason we love sports. Those relationships that get built through those conversations often are the strongest part of those relationships. There's fathers and sons, mothers and fathers and daughters. The only thing they can agree on is sports. The old Lion and City Slickers, right? That's true. And we all share LeBron. Everyone in the room has seen him play. This is year 24. That's the angle. That wasn't the case. Look, my board operator, Peyton Lodge, my producer, Roadhouse Dalton, Lloyd and Harry, if you will, they don't remember Jordan. Now, YouTube, The Last Dance, I've seen it as many times as you have to. 20 times I've watched The Last Dance. I love it. But there's a good portion of people listening to this program right now that don't remember Jordan. Damn it. I mean, you do your history and you should. But you don't remember the Heat when he was down 0-2 to the New York Knicks in that playoff series. You don't remember the day before the Game 7 in the 1998 Eastern Conference Finals. Reggie Miller, Larry Bird coaching. That really good Pacers team pushed Michael and Scottie to 7. Nobody pushed Michael and Scottie to 7. That team did. You didn't know, like, man, you don't have a TV in your pocket. You get home. You turn on SportsCenter, and you didn't know who won the game. You didn't have a score. You couldn't check anything. And you would watch, and you would live through the Michael Jordan era. And that's where LeBron is different. We all share him, love him, hate him, despise him, fall in love with him. There's a lot of people listening that think LeBron is the greatest player of all time. Bless your heart. You can make a hell of a case. But that's not it, and I hope this doesn't turn into that. Every time I try to have this conversation, I get some defender of the Michael Jordan throne that has to come in and say, Michael was better. Okay. Every time I talk about a movie, there's not a guy who calls into the show and says, the Shawshank was better. I know. But I can still fight this movie too, damn it. So was Pulp Fiction. Boom. Anyway, we all share LeBron. There's no daddy's lap storytelling. I'm not going to put Roadhouse Dalton. I'm going to hug him like a little baby and tell him about Michael Jordan in the flu game in 1997. Oh, I was working at a country club as a busboy when that game was going on. I lived that Jordan era. I was in high school. Perfect time. I got my first pair of Jordans in fourth grade. Beautiful. Still remember showing up to school that day. Ladies, ha ha ha. Ball game got some Jordans. Recognize. They didn't. Multiple generations of NBA fans were, I can't believe I'm going to say this, witnesses, womp womp, to LeBron.
1: LeBron and he never had,

0: was the broadcaster of that game. Look it up. I still remember that crap. That's the people my age and above with LeBron. But this is where it's different. This is where, like, the Michael and Jordan, I'll just say he's the best. Fine. But the Michael, the career not being as long. You got dudes right now. I'm working with them. They're in their 20s. They have, like, legit jobs. They're doing well in their life. They've never seen Jordan play live. They weren't alive. Or they were playing with He-Man dolls or strawberry shortcake dolls instead. Do they still even have strawberry shortcake? I'm not going to ask you, Dalton. Don't worry.
1: Thanks. I appreciate it.

0: But with LeBron, like, Dalton, when do you remember paying attention to LeBron? What team was he on? What point in his journey was he at?
1: So I remember his first stint with the Cavs, and I remember specifically right around the time that he took Cleveland to the finals the first time against the Spurs.
0: 07. Because,
1: yep. Yeah, so I used to get the Sports Illustrated Kids magazine. I would get that. And right around that time, I think it might have been that season, like they had him on the cover, and I started to read it and
0: I remember
1: more
0: that
1: of a
0: cover.
1: Gauge on him. Yeah, you know what I'm talking about?
0: So, I remember that cover, man. Yeah.
1: That was my awareness. That was kind of breaking into it is during that time.
0: Sports Illustrated. You know, I remember getting the VHS Michael Jordan Come Fly With Me on my Sports Illustrated subscription. Anybody listening, remember that one too? We wore that out faster than Fast Times at Ridgemont High. Use that one again. But hey, Lodgy, you're younger than Roadhouse. When do you remember knowing about LeBron? Was it Miami?
2: It was Miami. It was specifically when they played the Thunder in, what was it, 2012 NBA Finals?
0: Yep, one in five games, I think.
2: Yes, they won in five games. Yeah, Miami won in five games. I just looked it up. Yeah, that was when LeBron was on the map for me. I was 8 years old.
0: Sweet. So he's seen LeBron his whole life, and he's still going. I mean, there will be, like, no folklore with LeBron. I mean, there's going to be a kid who's 8 years old right now. He'll fall in love with LeBron this year. He'll become a Sixer fan. He'll be a Sixer fan for the next 100 years of his life because of LeBron this year. And that dude, if he lives another 100 years, he's going to tell LeBron James stories for 100 years because he saw him play. Firsthand stories. And then you got the dude who's 102 right now in this nursing home or live center, whatever they call them now, senior center. And, you know, he was in his 80s when LeBron came into the league. And it's just the span, the bandwidth. He's all of ours. We share him. Like, there's no, well, you didn't see him play. No, Grandpa. I saw LeBron play too. Yep. I saw him go to, what was it, 8, 9 finals in a row. I saw him being his own personal dynasty. Different coaches, different teammates, different jerseys, different cities. It was just him. No running mate. He traded him off. That was his best path, and he went to the finals every year for a decade. We all share him. And I think he's going to play, if things go well, 2 more years. He's going to put a quarter century on it. And it is different because LeBron, luckily for him, he's played in this era where outside of his first, 6 years, 7 years, you can watch every one of his games. It's your fingertips. You know, millennials, Gen X, millennials, you know, they remember the TV. Gen Z comes up. Now you got, what are they calling it, Gen Alpha? And they see LeBron through TikTok. That's their path of LeBron. That's how they know who he is. The bandwidth, that's it. That, for me, is what I'm remembering here. Everyone in the room has seen him play. That's what happens when you stay in the league for 25 years. That's more than Thomas, Edward, Patrick, Brady, Jr. In basketball, where it's a hell of a lot harder, in my opinion, to play into your 40s than football. Just with the moving, the running, the jumping, the athletes you're up against in that league. They're a bunch of kids. And LeBron's still the man. A lot of respect there. He's not the best player in the league. Of course not. He better not be. If he is, then the NBA, you got issues, dude. You're still going to that well? And they have been. And like I started this, I'm

0: not an NBA regular season lover. I don't look at the standings every day. I'm not. I think the NBA regular season sucks. I'll be honest. I watch college basketball more than the NBA. I work in a college town, my other job on the air. So I spend more time watching college hoops. And to be honest, I kind of like the style of play a little better, man. But the NBA playoffs, don't get me wrong, that is fantastic television. It is. It's beautiful. And of course, LeBron adding to it. I mean, now, like, when was the last time you paid more attention to the East than the West? Like, when? Huh. I don't even know. I guess LeBron and the versus those Celtics teams, maybe. But the West was kicking ass then, too. I don't know. But now it's like, I think I'm more interested in the East. And I'm certainly more interested in the regular season now. No gatekeepers with LeBron. We all have seen him play. Love him, hate him, whatever. He was available. And what's the best ability, Roadhouse?
1: Availability.
0: Yes! Thank you! Thank you! Got best producer in the conference tonight. Ladies and gentlemen, Will Dalton Roadhouse. And ladies, yes, he is single. Former baseball All-American. Like, you know, I mean, he says he's playing the field, no pun intended, and yay, he's ready to go. Ladies, by the way, he checks all the texts. If you text us, 310-840-4910, Roadhouse, you see all those texts, right?
1: Yeah, we're just hanging out at the Double Deuce.
0: Shoot him a text. Ladies, yeah. See what he's up to. You know, he answers that thing. All right, Johnny Bowl game all the way until the morning, which is where we are, and we got a big sports day ahead of us. And talk about that. Roadhouse, Peyton Lodge, your boy Johnny Bowl game. It's Westwood One Sports. 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
2: Breaking news. LeBron James has chosen to sign with the Philadelphia 76ers, joining Jaylen Brown in his final campaign. Can the King add another ring? Westwood One Sports.
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0: game.
1: Great music this morning. Who doesn't love to wake up to Sublime? We've done Sublime all night, all morning. John Mallory, Westwood One Sports Radio. Good stuff, guys. Appreciate everybody tuning in. And this is a crazy world we live in. So earlier this hour, I was saying, and I remember weird stuff. It's what I think kind of helps me in this business. I remember really weird factoids. You would agree with that, right, Roadhouse? It's weird, huh?
2: Yeah, you just bizarre things.
1: We all, and that's the only thing sports fans can relate to, right? Sports fans remember the weirdest stuff. We all do. But I remembered where I was watching this game, and it was the 1998 NBA Finals, Last Dance Bulls. And I remember Bob Costas, NBC, was on the call, and he said something about, you know, watching Michael Jordan and Peyton Lodge went and found the damn clip in the commercial break on YouTube. I have not heard this since 1998. I don't know how right or wrong I was in my Bob Costas reference, but this is beautiful. Peyton Lodge, roll the clip.
3: And as for Michael Jordan, all the superlatives have been exhausted and almost all apply. But perhaps the most important one is this. He's authentic. His essence is so much deeper than image. In fact, the image is, in his case, an amplification of something true and substantive. Take all

0: money, all the adulation, all the TV cameras away, and put Michael Jordan in a gym somewhere with Russell and Oscar, West and the Doctor, and he'd be as genuine and as much in his element as any of them. His heart and his athletic integrity, every bit as impressive as his artistry. So whenever it ends, it's been an incredible ride for Jordan and the Bulls, and we at NBC have been privileged to be taken along for that ride. So as we say goodnight, we'd like to acknowledge the work of all the people who made these telecasts possible. For everyone at NBC Sports, good night from Salt Lake City.
1: Holy shnikes! First off, that wasn't the clip I was referring to, but it's better. Better. It's better, Peyton, because, dude, that was essentially Michael's last game, guys. The clincher in Salt Lake, the Russell play, the shot, that was it. And NBC, heck, when did they lose the NBA? It wasn't long after that, but that's basically the greatest at what he does for his era in a Bob Costas, maybe ever. He is putting the bow on Michael Jordan's. At that point, we all thought it potentially was it. And it was until he came back with the Wizards 3-4 years later. And that's Bob Costas there just illustrating Jordan, comparing it, Oscar, Jerry. That's just Bob Costas, right, guys? But wow, that blew me away. Was there a clip, Peyton, of him talking during the game, or was that the only one you found?
2: That's the only one I found post-game, like him wrapping it up. There was like a minute before that, too, but that was the Jordan authenticity moment there.
1: That's all good, man. Wow. Yeah, because the clip I remember, it was during a game, and Bob Costas basically said, if anybody is watching this right now and watching Michael Jordan play, this would be like somehow going back into like living in 1927 and watching Babe Ruth play. That's where Bob Costas went in his comparison. And I never forgot him saying that. In a game, he said, because I thought about it. Like, dude, yeah. Like, watching Jordan play basketball would be like watching Babe Ruth play baseball. The greatest that it has and will ever, seeing him play. Now, I mean, you could say he is or he isn't, but, you know, Bob Costas certainly was. That's why he pulled the Bambino reference. And you know Bob Costas' relationship with baseball. He's not just going to throw out Ruth, but he aptly compared Jordan, yes. And honestly, then I look back on this. First off, I remember the game almost 30 years ago. Obviously, I'm talking about the play-by-play. But it was that big a deal. And I'm happy I lived through the Jordan era. I'm sure everybody listening is too. When the NBA had that effect. And I don't want to trash the NBA. I'm tired of that. I thought the NBA playoffs was a mega hit. I don't know who didn't. It's just massive NBA hater. But the playoffs were dope. I was in. And LeBron adds to that. But man, some of those old games on NBC, Bob Costas there, kind of summing up Jordan's career. Man, you miss, like, Dalton, is that like, if you could hop in, Will Dalton, you can hop in the DeLorean, okay? And the rule is you have to go see an athlete that you never saw play before. Someone who, you know, basically played before, what, you know, were you born in the 90s, Dalton?
3: Yeah, I was 96.
1: Okay, so you were small. Right, if you could go back, okay, so Jordan counts for this because you don't remember him. If you could hop in the time machine and go back and see any athlete play, where would you go? Is it Jordan?
3: It would be probably, I mean, Babe Ruth also comes to mind. Just to see what that was like, you know?
1: 100%. 100%. Great answer. Both of which, great answers. If you never saw Jordan play because you weren't alive yet, especially, I mean, that would be, you know, you could pick any game. Go see him in, what was it, game one or game two against Portland in 92, where he had the shrug. Like, go back and see that. But for me, if I ever had...

0: add that, now that we're on this weird topic, Dalton, I'd be right with you. I'm going to see the 27 Yankees in that lineup. Or I'm going to, what was it, the 33 World Series? Or was it the 34 World Series? Babe Ruth, called shot, Wrigley Field. I would probably go see that game. One, I get to go to Wrigley. Back then would be badass. Two, I get to see Babe Ruth there, see Ruth play amazing. And three, I get to be the judge. Did he call his shot? You can see, right? 32. Did he?
1: 32, that was.
0: 32 World Series? Dang it, Will.
1: Yeah.
0: I said Game 34 three. Or 35. Yeah, I was way off, man. I knew it started with an S, though. Anyway, 310-840-4910. That's good stuff. Yeah, where would you go, Peyton Lodge? I'll throw you in on this, Lodgy.
2: Yeah, I'm without question going to Jordan in his prime. That's where I want to go back to. I don't want to go see Babe Ruth throw mid to high 80s. I mean, come on. They throw that in the Mission League here in California. I don't want to see that. What is it, slow pitch softball?
0: So true.
1: The disrespect.
0: So true. Like, it's fine that you are compared with your era. Like Walter Big Train Johnson, you know, he was probably throwing, what, 92? But when the next fastest fastball was 83, it was still on the same relativity scale. But Peyton, the bats, how big they were, the equipment, I mean, man, that's a good one. And I'll say this on the real, though. Segregation, man, they didn't let everybody play back then. You know, I mean, Babe Ruth never had to face an African-American pitcher, right? He never had to face, you know, a Latin middle infielder, or whatever the case is. They didn't let the best play then. So there's that, too. But so Lodgy's going to see Jordan in his prime. You know what would be a good one, Lodgy? Go to game two, I think, of the 1986 first round Chicago Bulls at Boston Celtics. Because first off, the 86 Celtics were Bird's best team. And that was the game Jordan in his second year, which he missed like the whole year with a broken foot. It's detailed in The Last Dance for everybody. But when he dropped 63 and set the scoring record of the Boston Garden, Lodgy, if you could hop in the DeLorean and go to that game, even though the Boston Garden, no AC, you're going to sweat your ace off. But still, man, that might be the Jordan game to go to. He was young, wearing the chain, the first wave of Jordans. He was so cool. I mean, it was easy to be a Michael Jordan fan. You guys, like when I was growing up, I lived in Seattle. Okay, this is during the Sean Kemp, Gary Payton era where the Sonics were big time. Rest in peace, by the way. Like, that was a huge, huge Sonics fan. But if you went to my middle school or my high school, you'd see more kids walking around wearing Bulls gear than Sonics gear. In Seattle, it was really easy to love Michael Jordan. Back when TV was almost everything, he endorsed almost everything. Like I said earlier, I watched Come Fly With Me on my VHS 100 times. Like, Michael was really easy. And the league obviously did a good job. How do you mess it up? You send him to a mega market, luckily. Although, if Michael would have went to Portland instead of Sam Bowie, he probably would have elevated the entire economy in the state of Oregon, and the Portland Trailblazers would have become the iconic franchise that the Bulls were. I don't know. I mean, feels like Jordan was one of those guys. Of course he was. He could have went to any team in the league, and that team is going to win championships. No other sport outside of basketball presents that too. Where you can get one guy. Like right now, Dalton, how much money would you bet that at some point Wemby is going to win a championship?
1: Oh, I'd bet thousands of dollars on that.
0: 100%. 100%. Yeah. He's 22 and he does stuff. Every time I see

0: a Spurs game or that playoff run, he would do two or three things that I didn't think you could do at that level of basketball just because he's freaking 7'5" and has guard skills. It's weird. Yes, he is absolutely going to win a championship. But, dude, you can't do that about anybody in the NFL. And hell no, you can't do that of any baseball player. You guys are baseball geeks. You know, Lodgy, you're a Mike Trout fan. Whoa. Yep. Sorry, man. You know. But yeah, basketball is the only sport that lends itself to that. You get the one guy, and yeah, you're probably going to be able to win titles. It's going to be LeBron talk most of the day, I'm sure, right? LeBron, NFL training camps. I can't wait. NFL training camps, going to be a blast. Will Dalton, Carolina Panther fan. He's looking at that divisional championship banner in his room right now. Peyton Lodge, got Mr. Baltimore right. Ravens fan. Yeah. Trying to hope that this is the year, Lamar. This is the year.
1: I feel like a
0: he
1: Cowboys
0: does it in
1: fan.
0: in the playoffs. Cowboy fan? No. This is why you can't have nice things. I love you, though. So it's a good time. It's like right on that cusp. I'm hopping on a plane, guys. I'm hopping on a plane to Del Mar, San Diego. I can't get there quick enough. You're awesome. Peyton Lodge, terrific job.
1: Let's go.
0: Will Dalton, Roadhouse, love ya. Johnny Ball game on Westwood, one. Let it breathe, brother.
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0: 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Locked On Big 12. And right here on Westwood One Sports. Stu Kovacs produces today. Laura Jimenez runs the board. And guess who's back? Back again. The high stepper, Pete Souza, NBC Sports, ESPN play-by-play. Pete, good morning. Any big news over the weekend?
1: No, just a slow weekend up around my neck of the woods in Philadelphia. From about the moment we got off the air, Drake, in truth, I think the entire world changed with the announcement of LeBron James becoming a Philadelphia 76er.
0: It was at 9:13 Eastern time. It's what it felt like, at least. Our show gets off at 9 o'clock. Our show gets off all the time. 9 o'clock, we're off the air. And then by 9:13, LeBron James is a Philadelphia 76er. You've had all weekend. You woke up today in Burleson, Texas. You've had all weekend to come to terms with this. And here's the deal. You might have woken up in Burleson, Texas, and you just don't care. There's a part of you that woke up Monday like, okay, finally, the fatigue of LeBron is over. We don't have to have the conversation anymore. We don't have to talk about it that much. You listen to a couple talk shows over the weekend when you're in the car. And then you come back Monday. And what I've got to understand, what I've grappled with over the weekend, the landscape of the NBA changes as LeBron moves. The commissioner has admitted that. The NBA changes as LeBron moves.

0: He's in the East. He's with the Philadelphia 76ers. He's with a big three, big four, big five. We'll go down the roster, and we'll include you. 310-840-4910. 310-840-4910. Did LeBron James make the wrong decision? You'll hear the legacy talk. You'll hear all of the, but that's the opening question I have, Pete, is did LeBron James make the wrong decision?
1: No, he made the absolute right decision. And it's the right decision for the NBA, first of all, because I feel like we win. It's probably one of the most entertaining choices. And overall, for him, I think it's easily the best decision he could have made. Because if you follow LeBron over the years, like, this is not a decision about his family. It's not a decision about happiness. It's not a decision about really winning. It's a decision about immortality. Like, in my opinion, Drake, and I'm curious to see how you feel about this, I think it all started, well, it all started when the comparison started, when LeBron started to ascend to that level, and he punched through and became an elite player. And we're in a situation now where the talk, barbershop, restaurant, bar, will break out into, ever so frequently, who's the best? Is it Michael or is it LeBron?
0: Yeah.
1: And then also the talk is, the legacy of LeBron James, can he finish up his career as a player who's considered better than Michael Jordan? And going to the Sixers gives him the best opportunity to do that. I've been on this for a while. You know, having connections with Philadelphia, having worked for the 76ers, knowing that organization and how they're starving for a title, 44 years it will have been by the time the next champion is crowned. In the NBA, it'll have been 44 years, unless the Sixers win, since that team won a title. I think when LeBron sat back and watched the Knicks win the title last year, and he saw that bloodthirsty fan base get that thirst quenched, he saw the joy in all those people, he saw the economic boom brought to New York City, and he knew, if I can do that for a similar sports town like the Philadelphia 76ers, I can have this remarkable feather in my cap, which could put me on the level of a Michael Jordan. It would be his fourth title with a fourth different team, never been done before, his fifth title overall, playing at 41 years of age. And I believe he knows that this is an opportunity for him to separate himself and to put him right there in the conversation with Michael Jordan. Because for me right now, I don't have him. I have Michael Jordan 1 and I have LeBron James 1A. And knowing his circle, you know, in air quotes, camp, as I do just from working around the league, that is something that they are moved by, being the best of all time. The documentary situation is fascinating. We were all locked indoors during COVID. We all had the opportunity to see The Last Dance. We looked forward to it every Sunday night, right? It was all we had. And LeBron watched it too. And he scratched his head and thought, damn. This guy is really putting some space between him and myself. And so since that moment, LeBron's been walking around with a documentary crew wherever he's gone.
0: Yeah.
1: This is about LeBron being the best of all time. And I think he made the decision that gives him the best chance. But, and as we'll talk about later on down the line, how really does this work? I mean, can he succeed? That remains to be seen.
0: He is Pete Souza, co-host on the Drake Toll Show, Westwood One Sports, the Westwood One Sports app. Pete will be with us the rest of the week. And if there's anybody who should be gloating today, I'm surprised that we've gotten 5 minutes into this thing and you haven't mentioned it. If there's any expert on the topic, it would be Pete Souza. I want to take you back to last week with my favorite piece of audio that we'll get to maybe the entire show. Is Pete comes on the program last Wednesday for the first time, and he sings this, whether it's on this show, on Radio Hits, anybody who would listen, he said, look, I just think it makes the most sense for LeBron James to be a 76er. Here is last week's Pete Souza.
1: He legit would start to challenge Michael Jordan. If LeBron James goes to Philadelphia and he wins his fourth title with a fourth different team, becoming the only player in NBA history to do that, and leading the Philadelphia 76ers to their first title in 44 years. Anybody that knows the situation around LeBron and his camp, right, quote unquote, air quotes, they are all about comparisons with Michael Jordan. And what he's doing now is unbelievable, playing into this late in his life, right, as far as like being an athlete is concerned. He still is not Michael Jordan. He's not. LeBron.

0: John and Michael, and the comparison, I think you would pour gasoline all over that fire if you got LeBron James to play in a city like Philadelphia, which is basketball-wise starved for a championship.
1: I've got the biggest smile across my face. That just mirrored. Well, it's exactly what I wanted to do. I wanted to hear Pete opening monologue and then go back to Pete a week ago, and it's almost word for word. You've been on top of this. Now, I've been on Golden State, and I think there is a side of him being in the West and winning a stacked West, doing it with Steph Curry and possibly Draymond Green, who is still a free agent. Now they really have to figure out that deal. I think Golden State was prepared for LeBron James. They'd opened up the opportunity on the roster for LeBron. Now that they don't have them, you've got to restructure things. There was the conversation about Miami. I mean, that's tallest team in the world, the biggest team in the world. Can you go and dominate the East with Miami and a reuniting with Pat Riley? And Cleveland, home, Donovan Mitchell. What if you're a sneaky 4 seed, 5 seed, make noise in the East? This Philadelphia move, though, you've been on top of. There's nobody in the industry like Pete Souza right now that has said it is Philadelphia. If it's going to work, it has to be Philadelphia. You could argue LeBron James was listening to Pete Souza in this as a bug in his ear, and now Philadelphia is the landing spot for LeBron James. But you ask the follow-up question again, 310-840-4910. You can call or text the show. Did LeBron make the wrong decision? The follow-up, will it work? So if Pete Souza's already Nostradamus on this, give what is the answer? We look back in 2 years and say Pete said it would or it would not work.
0: Oh, I don't think it is going to work. I think we're living in an NBA where the past 2 seasons, right, the champions that have won, you're talking about the Thunder and you're talking about the Knicks. They don't have the biggest names. They did have the best relationships. And remember, nobody cared whose turn it was. Everybody just cared whose shot was the right one. And that permeated through those rosters, talking about the Thunder and subsequently the Knicks. Over the past 2 years, the Knicks doing it in epic fashion with 3 guys who played at the same college together at Villanova under Jay Wright. And those 3 guys felt like they knew exactly what the other one was going to do on the court. They could finish each other's sentences off the court. That's a chemistry test where they passed with flying colors. Now, conversely, we've got another super team gathering, right? It's like somebody flashed the bat signal in Philadelphia and everyone's gathering, right? Under Independence Hall, can we make this work? First of all, it's going to take a minute regardless. That's just how all this stuff works out. And second of all, I'm not one of those people to jump into the, okay, well, let's look at usage rate, right? Oh my gosh, Jaylen Brown, his usage rate is 36.2%, and on down the line, and you finish it up, and there's 5 guys, and the math doesn't add up. I'm up to like 160%. Who's going to fall back? Well, I think Tyrese Maxey will fall back, because that's what he's done every time he's been asked to do so, which could actually be to the detriment of the 76ers. Mm-hmm. I think the biggest guy who kind of gets screwed here is VJ Edcombe, right? A guy whose games I got a chance to call a lot of, working for ESPN and calling a lot of Big 12. I think VJ will be a guy who needs to work on his three-point shot, right, for the next, like, year, definitely, because that's where he'll get a lot of his production unless guys are getting rest. I will be very interested to see how the Jaylen Brown, LeBron James union moves forward.
1: Yeah.
0: This is not a turnkey deal. It's just not. And one thing quick, Drake, back to what I said about both camps, and I want to talk about Jordan and LeBron again because it's just crossed my mind. When I was working for the Charlotte Hornets, Michael Jordan was the owner, and Fred Whitfield was one of Michael's best friends. He was the president of the team. Michael was insulated. You know, one of his brothers was there working for the team. Buzz Peterson was there. That was his great friend from North Carolina who was running basketball ops. It was a very clandestine Michael Jordan group, much like LeBron's group. And these guys are insulated with their team. And their job is to make LeBron James and Michael Jordan, respectively, look like and be the best of all time and curate that image, right? And that's what we're seeing from Rich Paul and the guys at Clutch. By the way, I think Rich Paul is a big winner in all this. Cute. I came away really liking him because I watched a lot of that podcast with him and Kellerman. I think he's a super cool dude. He reminds me of Michael K. Williams a little bit, God rest his soul. Just super cool and way likable. But yeah, those guys want to see LeBron

0: leave a legacy that's basically a trail of fire that no one will forget about and will never burn out.
1: The Lakers super team, I brought this up a couple of times because Charles Barkley spoke over the weekend about how stars are now prone to play with other stars, join these super teams to create super teams. Philadelphia is an odd one to me, considering you don't have substantial postseason success the way that when Kevin Durant was hunting the Golden State Warriors, you don't have the Lakers brand, not even close. The Los Angeles Lakers, that it made sense from a brand decision for LeBron James. You're so much more valuable in Los Angeles than you are in Cleveland from a market standpoint. I mean, LeBron to L.A. was a fever dream for the media and a fever dream for the NBA. In Philadelphia, you get a kind of a funky mixture of all of it. Philly's a great sports town. One of the top sports towns you've got as far as fan bases and the pomp and circumstance that will be around LeBron James, the Sixers fans, the sold out. That's going to be tangible. The athlete side, the player side, this is reminiscent to me of that Steve Nash, Kobe Bryant, Meta World Peace, Pau Gasol, Lakers lineup. Dwight Howard was in there too. This Lakers lineup that was on the cover of Sports Illustrated, and everybody, oh my gosh, now that they've got Nash, now that it's the perfect, they might not lose a game. They went 41-41. I look at LeBron James, a broken Joel Embiid, a Tyrese Maxey who's still making his way up to the NBA, a Vijay Edgecombe who is still young in the NBA, and the pieces are there. Do they fit together? I don't see it. I don't see it fitting together the way that you could plug and play. Hey, Kevin Durant's a Warrior now. Great, get in line. Let's just go win. Yeah, there was no question that was going to win. In the era of the super team, I don't mind calling this a super team, as Charles Barkley kind of alluded to in his thoughts over the weekend. That said, it reminds me of it's closer to a 41-41 super team than it is a 73-9 super team in the NBA.
0: Yeah, the good news there is that we have seen LeBron James do this before, most specifically in Miami. That first year, you know, after the press conference, right, following the decision, you know, not two, not three, not four, you know, and there was a target like right on the back of all those guys. And wherever they went, they wore the black hat. And it was scary. LeBron's first trip back to Cleveland, like I can remember watching in a hotel room once in Charlotte, North Carolina, and it was like scary. You know, there was such vitriol. This year won't be even close to that, but there will be a ton of expectations.

0: have expectations through the roof. He knows how to manage that. That is a good sign for the Philadelphia 76ers. Will they be able to manage it with him? Will they be able to find cohesion? You know, Nick Nurse has quite a job to do. They also picked up, and this, I don't know what I think of this, to be honest, Drake. We don't have all the answers here. They signed Kentavious Caldwell-Pope, who's a dog and plays great D, but that's another clutch guy, clutch being the agency that LeBron, you know, is represented by and the one that is owned by Rich Paul. And I get a little worried, like, the whole put the band back together. I really do believe the more of, like, the bronze, like, boys you get on the team, I feel like the value or the odds of a championship should go down just a tick. I believe that. I think there's somebody else that could have that roster spot that could be a little better for the team. So we'll have to see how it works out with Pope. But this is a fascinating experience. And here's a question for you, Drake. I know we're up against it. I can see it in your eyes over there. We're coming to a break.
1: It's true. It's a very good point.
0: Is this the best sports city that LeBron has ever played in? I say yes.
1: I had this talk on Wednesday of last week, before LeBron even committed, of the best sports towns. Boston, I'm going to go one. It's not because I'm wearing a Red Sox hat today. It's the championships. Last 25 years, you just can't get around. Every year they win it in something. Hockey, basketball, baseball, and most notably football, the most Super Bowls in that span. It's hard to get around the winning. Two, and a would-be one, is Philadelphia, because the fans are insane. That's one of the biggest pieces. Is you can argue the Super Bowls, you can argue the hockey, great baseball, basketball has kind of floundered for a few decades, but still the fans are there. Philadelphia is the second best sports city in America. From there, you can piece together a Dallas, a New York, an LA, and try to go whichever you'd want to piece in next. Alongside, I think Philadelphia is still above New York post Knicks championship, by the way, though that showcased what New York could be if its franchises won consistently. So by that metric, if we take LeBron out of the equation, and I'm naming best sports cities, if Boston's one, Philly's two, LeBron hasn't played in Boston, Philadelphia is far and away the best sports city that LeBron's played in. And
0: yeah,
1: I think the lacking sport from a competitiveness standpoint the last 25 years, if we just go that 25-year metric, would be basketball. And now that basketball team has LeBron James on the court. That's that flips on a switch in Philadelphia that reignites the Philadelphia 76ers in the way that Eagles fans have been ignited for the last two decades, and especially the last 10 years of winning. That's different. That's big. You got close. 30 seconds, Pete.
0: One of my buddies sent me a tweet with Aaron Rodgers running out opening night with the Jets before he tore his Achilles. And it said, the Philadelphia Flyers reign over the Wachovia Center or the Wells Fargo Center. This is it right here.
1: Yeah, it is over. That is Pete Souza. It is the Drake Toll Show. Drake Toll with you today. 310-840-4910. 310-840-4910. Did LeBron James make the wrong decision? Those phone lines will be open the entire show. I already have three texts rolling in. LeBron James, all three of them are anti-LeBron to Philly. They don't like it. And one of them specifically saying LeBron should have gone home. Home being the Cleveland Cavaliers. He did not. Speaking of home, Patrick Mahomes. Hey, all right. Watch out now. He gets paid for segues. Patrick Mahomes will be healthy week one, and not just week one. He'll fully participate in camp. This dude's ACL was garbage, torn, done, gone in December. How did this happen? And does it make the Chiefs the Super Bowl favorite? It is Westwood One Sports, the Westwood One Sports app. This is the Drake Toll Show.
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0: 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Locked on Big 12, there's Pete Souza, ESPN and NBC Sports play-by-play, joining the fold for the week. Pete, LeBron James.
1: I'm bringing back the Indians, Drake. The Indians are coming back.
0: Philadelphia 76ers.
1: Thank you, Braves. Tomahawk chop.
0: Shout out the minor league baseball team in Indianapolis. That's the reference. I was jarred to know. Walked the first time. This was probably 3 months ago. Walked in. I was like, oh, we're going to an Indianapolis Indians game. Whoa. Kind of catch you off guard there for a second. LeBron James, the Philadelphia 76er. We'll be talking it all day. 310-840-4910. 310-840-4910. But let's dip into the NFL. Because news over the weekend that stunned me. I'm not sure if this has anything to do with the Aaron Rodgers ayahuasca and mushroom treatment that cured his Achilles in 3 weeks. But Patrick Mahomes is on something. Something's happening here. Because the guy whose ACL was torn in December, starting quarterback, Super Bowl champion, MVP, Patrick Mahomes, Kansas City Chiefs, a guy and a team who have not dominated the offseason headlines because of this injury and because they're not considered Super Bowl favorites, that guy is clear to protect.

0: more than that, a little bit less. Like, I am so fired up. I as a kid, I used to sit and watch NFL Crunch Course all off season, waiting till training camps opened. And as a football player myself, it was just like, I couldn't wait. Seeing these guys in pads, seeing Patrick Mahomes out practicing Friday, it's a big deal. I don't want to like totally gloss over it. But we knew, I had a real feeling he was going to come back healthy at some point before the season. I didn't think it would be this early. And at 31 years of age, I think it is important that it's clear he's ready to come back and play. He's going to need time, too, to sort of reconnect and vibe with Eric Bieniemy, as offensive coordinator, which is a huge flashpoint, I think, this season for the Chiefs. It is a big story, but I think this is an example of just how much we love football, right?
1: No one can convince me. Yes, they're there. I think LeBron James being 1-1 is still, you turn on any radio show, TV show today, it's LeBron James. The Monday morning reaction to what happened Friday, midday, and it's what goes on during a weekend or Friday news dump, is you get back to it on Monday, there's some fatigue to it, but you still have to hit, it's the headline. And I thought, Caitlin Clark, we're talking WNBA now more than ever. And the WNBA seems to really not like the way we're talking about the WNBA. So there's this war between the WNBA and conversation. And then in the middle of it, the MVP, a two-time MVP, the best quarterback alive, you could argue, Patrick Mahomes, is back. And he's lost. We spent the whole offseason. Court of public opinion. Oh, Josh Allen's the best quarterback. Oh, Lamar, Josh Allen. People have Mahomes as fourth or fifth on their list because of this injury, as if no one else has ever injured an Achilles or an ACL or had Tommy John before. This happens every year, year in and year out. To me, stunning piece.
0: Drake, Joe Montana, his career was over. People thought Joe Montana's career was over. He had a back issue. His career was over. Steve Young was going to be the quarterback for the San Francisco 49ers. And Montana took the job back and went on and won two more Super Bowls. So to your point, we love to do this. We love to declare guys over the hill or done, only to be shocked by the ones who are Hall of Famers, like the two we're talking about now, Montana and Mahomes.
1: I mean, the Kansas City Chiefs should be, why would they not be a Super Bowl favorite? If we're talking generational quarterback, that we are missing Kansas City in the Super Bowl conversation. I understand that the Rams are going to be awesome, kick ass. I understand the Seahawks have a ton of defensive firepower. I get it. The Buffalo Bills, they didn't really change much. The Bills fired their coach and hired the OC. And all of a sudden, that made them Super Bowl champions. That made them the favorites to win the Super Bowl this year. I didn't understand that. We are overlooking Patrick Mahomes and the Kansas City Chiefs all of a sudden, and they should be a Super Bowl favorite in your eyes. That's where you go to the water cooler. Like, hey, did everybody forget who this guy is? And they added Kenneth Walker III. The Super Bowl MVP is the running back for the Kansas City Chiefs. They brought back Eric Bieniemy. They still have Steve Spagnuolo. The blueprint for Kansas City to win is there, and it's there ahead of schedule. Here's Andy Reid on why they cleared Patrick Mahomes like 7 months into an ACL tear.
2: Well, he's been up here every day and doing his thing and rehabbing, and I mentioned before how much time he spent. If anybody spent time doing this thing the right way, he's it. So we appreciate that, and he's been given clearance by the doctors to work, and they're pretty comfortable with that. But again, keeping an eye on him.
1: I think it's funny, the time he spent is the quote. Why did you clear the guy whose ACL was mush?
0: Up to the building a lot.
1: That's the time he spent. You know, you see him in the weight room, he's working on it. That's not really how ACLs work here.
0: Let's go hang around the Chiefs building and see if we can get a couple starts in this year. Hey, why'd you start Drake and Pete? They've been around the building.
1: Our right guard wasn't here much. Felt like he was kind of checked out. Pete's been dialed in. He's dialed in. Brought Krispy Kreme this morning for everybody. We got to have him. Again, there's some Aaron Rodgers regenerative surgery to this.
0: Oh, my gosh.
1: There's so much of that. Achilles.
0: I do worry for Mahomes a little because he's talking now about, here's the quote, I saw it yesterday. He's talking about, and I don't like this in quarterbacks. I ran too much last year.
1: Yeah, we've got the audio. You want this?
0: Yeah, let's hear it. Let's

0: Here.
1: There's Pat.
0: Yeah.
2: I plan to be able to do everything I did before. I've been moving around and doing that stuff, but I'm going to obviously try to take care of myself a little bit better than I did last season. I think I ran a little bit too much last season in general, so I'll try to be better with that. And then if all else fails, just give it to K-9 and let him just go out there and work.
0: He's talking about Kenneth Walker, obviously, his running back behind him. Look, I believe that when quarterbacks start to get into the I'm a pocket passer now, I'm a running quarterback now. Now, obviously, Patrick Mahomes is well above any of that talk, right? The guy knows who he is as a quarterback, and for him, it's just changing strategies. Still, it impacts the type of comfort level that he operates at, which ultimately, I think Patrick Mahomes and the Chiefs will be in a rhythm, you know, somewhere in October, maybe earlier in the season in September. I don't like the fact that he's 31 years old. The Chiefs are one of the youngest teams in the NFL. That's great. But their stars are older. Like, this is not a 2025 Ferrari. This is like a luxury sedan with almost 200,000 miles on it. Like, that's how I see the Chiefs. Now, they can get you there. They're kind of flashy. But, like, it's not as hot and explosive as it once was before. And they're just not going to be blowing the doors off anybody anymore. And I think that that puts them more in a situation where, and for the first time in a while, the Chiefs have to prove to us, clearly, because you talked about the odds, the Chiefs now have to prove to us that they are worthy contenders this year for the first time in a long time.
1: And the
0: Eric Bieniemy thing at offensive coordinator is going to be interesting, too, how that plays out.
3: Yeah, the way that he compliments. I mean, he's not a play caller, and he didn't work out at UCLA. He's not worked out as he bounced around the NFL, goes to Washington for a bit. He's tried out a lot, and none of it has worked since his departure a few years ago from Kansas City. Now, as a compliment, as a supplement to the Kansas City offense behind Andy Reid, who is the offense, that's the guy, that's the play, that's the mastermind, Eric Bieniemy saw great success. The Chiefs saw great success, and it wasn't dead weight, or they wouldn't have brought him back. Bieniemy being back there brings a level of comfortability for Patrick Mahomes and 47-year-old Travis Kelce. Will he be better now that he's married? Now that he's married to, more specifically, Taylor Swift? That question remains to be seen. The odds in the AFC right now, the Buffalo Bills, plus 500, are first in the conference. The Ravens, plus 525 to win the AFC. Kansas City at plus 770. They have the third highest odds to win the AFC, just ahead of the Chargers, Patriots, and the Houston Texans. Will the Kansas City Chiefs, third in line in the AFC, win a Super Bowl again under Patrick Mahomes in 2026? I think it's right there in front of them. He's Pete Souza, ESPN, NBC Sports play-by-play. Drake Toll with you. When we return, we'll give you our biggest losers of the day, including the WNBA, over the entirety of how they've handled Caitlin Clark. And maybe Caitlin has a bit to blame here, but the way we saw it over the weekend was just another example of the WNBA getting in the way of the star they have. It is Westwood One Sports, the Westwood One Sports app. This is the Drake Toll Show.
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9: 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Oh, by the way, you spelled journey wrong. 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

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You can get involved all day. Today we're talking Patrick Mahomes, LeBron James, WNBA, Pete Souza, ESPN, NBC Sports play-by-play, joining the fold. Pete, that's where I want to start here. We're going to go to Biggest Losers of the Day soon. Before we do that, though, I cannot decide. We have to crown our first Biggest Loser here as either the WNBA or Caitlin Clark. Let's decide. And you sent a wall of text in a group chat with myself and Stu Kovacs that was pretty on point, saying Jesse Cole, owner of the Savannah Bananas, says that attention beats marketing. This weekend, I was in the same boat as you. I got a ton of W.

0: 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It was WNBA dominant. As much as we've talked about the PR problem, not handling Caitlin Clark well, she's not made conducive to a star by the league she plays in, the WNBA is the top of the headlines right now.
1: Yeah, it's something that I don't know if this is going forward with all the social media that we're all in, like it or not, outside of Lane Kiffin, who announced last week that he is on a social media hiatus, which is like good for him. So Lane didn't see the WNBA content that I got to see. So maybe, you know, hey, maybe he's the biggest loser, you know. But the way that I look at it, it's almost brilliant and crazy like a fox for the WNBA if they're actually on top of this, because we have been so all over this WNBA nightmare that has been a social experiment gone haywire. Look no further than the most recent example, Nancy Armour, a USA Today writer, who compared the situation with Caitlin Clark and the fact that she acts out after getting fouls and basically makes her WNBA brethren look bad, subsequently getting them death threats. And that was compared to Emmett Till and the lynching of a young black boy who was from Chicago. And that was just like, I think that was, we bottomed out there. We truly bottomed out with that. And obviously the reaction across the country, we voiced it here. We were not happy about that article, and we found it to be complete. It was just an abomination of journalism. Moving on, so in the wake of that nightmare, where we've all been locked and loaded looking at all the WNBA stories, then we hit this weekend where it's the WNBA All-Star Game, which honestly I'm not that interested in. Now, my affiliation to women's basketball, I used to work for USA Basketball. I traveled around the country and to South America with a women's basketball team, a college team. Candace Parker was on the team.
0: Yeah.
1: Candace Wiggins, some of the best stars of the day. And I fell in love with women's basketball. I love the sport. I follow it. But the Caitlin Clark stuff is so hyperbolic that it's just, it's interesting. You're watching a soap opera. I did not want to watch that soap opera this weekend, but I didn't have a choice. I was constantly getting fed WNBA content to my feed, which had me questioning once my usage of social media. I'm like, why am I, I'm on social media. I'm in the middle of a move. I'm about to keel over. And if my wife sees me looking at a WNBA TikTok, this is might be the end of our marriage, but as we get it off the ground here. And so I was just really
0: Cunningham
1: interested.
0: Sophie Cunningham TikTok. I don't mind that.
1: Oh, man, dude.
0: That's a pretty good TikToks.
1: Yeah. Oh, it's a very good TikTok. And it is, it's had a key role in my social media feed. So Sophie Cunningham, the WNBA star. Just to get that out of the way. But yeah, so I'm just curious about what you think about this, Drake. As somebody who works with the Bananas and works with Jesse Cole, and he was the first person, regardless of Drake Toll, my relationship with him, that came to mind when I thought about this. Is this attention that has drummed up now eyeballs for anything the WNBA does, is that worth it?
0: Oh, this is incredible. This is great for a league that 5 years ago we couldn't have woken up on July 27th. And due to, I've used this phrase a couple times, the court of public opinion, that's what drives where we go with headlines. We can't get on the show today and say, hey, there's a Mission Viejo quarterback change. Can you believe it, Pete? Just because it's hyper-local to us or somebody else out there, that this high school is going to change their quarterbacks. It can't be the headline. It can't dominate 15 minutes. And 5 years ago, it didn't matter what Diana Taurasi said about the WNBA. That could not be a headline in a morning radio show, because you think about the millions of people listening, who's most tuned into what? Today it's LeBron James. Today it's Patrick Mahomes. It's the direction of the NFL with this whole grass situation, if you will. But the WNBA gets ample and deserved airtime because they've created controversy. The issue with the WNBA, where this might fizzle out, is they're deflecting. The Savannah Bananas have leaned so far into attention beats marketing 100% of the time, and that attention's mostly positive. We want you to fall in love with our product, communal effervescence. The WNBA, that attention has been marred in controversy. This weekend, it's over Caitlin Clark's shoe deal and the fact that she's the seventh or eighth best player in the WNBA, but gets all the love, and Paige Beckers doesn't like it, and AZ Fudd doesn't like it. These WNBA stars don't seem to like Caitlin Clark, and they're saying it into microphones. And what the WNBA is doing, instead of let's create a Magic and Bird, let's build around this, is they're trying to destroy. They're just, it's almost as if their backward PR play, the embarrassment of a

0: public relations scheme has paid off for them. Because now more people are talking about how the WNBA doesn't have a Caitlin Clark problem. Caitlin Clark has a WNBA problem. I mean, if she quit tomorrow and went and lived off brand deals and became an influencer, hell, she probably makes more money. She may have more fame. You think about the athletes, like Trevor Bauer is an example in baseball. He disconnects himself from the MLB where he was a vague star. He goes on YouTube, creates his own YouTube channel, and he's up there with guys like Tyler Toney from Dude Perfect. You wouldn't know Dude Perfect, Tyler Toney, if not for these YouTube videos. So you can create stars on the internet today. Caitlin Clark can make a life for herself outside the headache of the WNBA. She has a WNBA problem. It was showcased again this weekend, but somehow the disaster class from the commissioner of the WNBA, Kathy Engelbert, in handling all this has paid off in the attention category. And if you weigh this in attention, the WNBA is winning.
1: And somehow we're along for the ride, whether we like it or not.
0: I'm locked in.
1: If we're going to be there for, you know, like I mentioned, the dumpster fire, we're going to be there for all their, you know, the flowers that they give each other. That also shows up in your feed. Yeah.
0: Yep.
1: I mean, it's the same thing when I watch two bums fighting in the street, you know, and then I'm stuck watching bums fighting in the street for the next 2 weeks. I'm like, oh, my God, I cannot watch any more bums fighting in the street videos, or otherwise it's going to take over my algorithm.
0: And as we came back around on baseball, for the years that we were so crude about the sport of baseball, probably a decade there, where after the Cubs World Series is kind of where I'd pinpoint it, people didn't watch as closely. Numbers went down every year in viewership. We got to the end of it with the Dodgers and Yankees World Series, and it was this decade of people complaining about baseball came back with such a fervor because, oh, wait, we're back. We can celebrate this being back. The controversy of the WNBA, there is a way they come out of the other side of this, and people say, oh, we're back. Now that there is peace among the nations, we've kind of gotten to love this soap opera of the WNBA, and we're more dialed in. What I think is lost a lot of the time, and I hear this a bunch about, you know, they're elite level athletes in the WNBA, they're elite level athletes in the MLB. We don't often watch because of the elite level of athleticism. We watch for stories. We watch stories. The WNBA, the MLB, every league, they need stories and stars, controversy. Otherwise, you don't grow.
1: Well, dude, as a play-by-play guy for you mentioned it, you know, ESPN, NBC, we are pushed to, and I've always been moved to cover the stories. If a guy has a story where he fought from obscurity, or he grew up, you know, in a homeless shelter with his mom and found a way to play basketball, and now here he is starting for Kansas in a top 20 matchup against Iowa State on ESPN at 2:00 on a Saturday, that's a story. And I can get you to keep watching if I tell you that story. Yeah. I mean, it's a proven test as old as time. And we see it ourselves kind of getting hooked on this stuff, right? With these stories that we have recently had play out in front of us in the WNBA, where it's the last show I thought I would buy a ticket to. And I buy a ticket just about every weekend, which is pretty interesting because that's not necessarily of me.
0: It is the Drake Toll Show. He's Pete Souza, NBC, ESPN, play-by-play. Drake Toll with you as well. It's time for our Biggest Losers of the Day. Close one today. I'm going to give my Biggest Loser of the Day, still in this case, the WNBA, and how they've yet to wrap their arms around Caitlin Clark. We have the president, Barack Obama, giving her a hug and saying, I love you, don't listen to it, you're spectacular, but the WNBA can't. Barack Obama can. The former president can give her a hug and encourage her. The WNBA cannot do that. I thought All-Star Weekend was another example of how the WNBA failed to prop up its genuine true star.
1: Yeah, I mean, and I think that's really cool for her to get words of encouragement like that from former President Barack Obama. I'm sure she loved it. And honestly, I thought that she was somewhat of a winner over the weekend. Once again, just the way that she handled the media. She had a great quote on Friday where she basically said, you know, I'm a 24-year-old woman, and there is stuff that has been written that is so far out of context and basically so far off this planet that it's been hard for me to move through that, which shows, again, to your point, that league is a loser.
0: Yep. Biggest loser of the day. The teams that didn't land LeBron James. What do you do if you're Golden State? What do you were already restructuring Draymond Green. If you look at Miami, you had already scheduled a press conference. What

0: you do if you're Cleveland and LeBron James is a Philadelphia 76er?
1: You're heartbroken, man. You're literally like journaling. You're probably talking to a therapist. It's basically when you try to get back together with a significant other. You know, like people always get back together with an old girlfriend because it's kind of comfortable.
0: Yeah.
1: And there's also like a lot of hope there. It's something that you know. And I think with some of those teams, right, Cleveland and Miami specifically, they really felt good about their chances because of that. And it was that euphoric recall we talk about. Like, it was so great then. It's going to be great again now. And all that sets up for an even bigger disappointment. And for the social media manager of the Miami Heat who accidentally posted that YouTube video, God bless, man. That's a bad. I truly do feel bad for that person. And, you know, life goes on. Time marches on. They'll be fine. But I guess it shows they didn't know anything. It wasn't inside.
0: T's and P's. Some thoughts and prayers there. Or was it Giannis Antetokounmpo with his Kalshi deal breaking into the Miami Heat YouTube to schedule it just to bump the Kalshi numbers and help promote his new big lucrative brand deal? Possible. Possible. NBA conspiracy. Final biggest loser of the day. We'll keep this one tight. James Harden still hasn't signed with anyone. What do we do with this?
1: Dude, what we forget about that. The fact of the matter is he's such a poison pill and so toxic. The fact that he was on Cleveland, apparently, and the reports, and I've heard this from people I know inside the NBA, affected LeBron and where he was going to go. He didn't want to play with James Harden. Who would? I wouldn't want to play with the guy. I mean, great dude off the court, bad basketball guy on it. That is a tough beat for James Harden this weekend.
0: 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He's Pete Souza, Drake Toll with you. Laura Jimenez runs the board. Stu Kovacs produces. When we come back, let's go to Philadelphia. John Marks joins the show. This is the Drake Toll Show.
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0: It is the Drake Toll Show. Meek Mill brings us back in for probably the first time in show history. Westwood One Sports, the Westwood One Sports app, alongside NBC at ESPN play-by-play Pete Souza. Stu Kovacs produces. Laura Jimenez runs the board. 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I know it happened on Friday. It takes you through the weekend, and it's still number one top-end headline news. Pete, you wanted a Philadelphia guy. How about the Philadelphia guy, John Marks, host on 95.7 The Fan in Philadelphia?
1: Johnny Marks, what's happening, buddy?
2: The Philadelphia guy. What an intro. What's up, dudes?
1: Dude, you got your ear to the streets, as always, and nobody better to get the pulse of the city. And such an amazing time. You know, I've been still obviously listening to you, and you and I are aligned in the fact that this situation could separate LeBron as the best of all time. I mean, obviously a lot between now and that happening. But a championship in the city of Philadelphia, can you describe to people who don't know the city, you know, as well as you or I do, how much this could lift his legacy? Like, almost how Philadelphia fans would campaign for this guy and take him in and make him their own. What would that mean for not only the city of Philadelphia, but LeBron James, if this team could win a chip this year?
2: Yeah, I mean, I think the conversation, and I grew up a Jordan guy. I'm almost 50 years old, so I grew up a Jordan guy, and I never thought in a million years I would say that LeBron James is the conversation. The conversation's there. It is, as far as being the greatest of all time. His legacy at this point in his career really is something that matters to him, and we can say it's ring chasing with LeBron James. I'm sorry. You want LeBron to join a team that's mediocre, that doesn't have a chance to win a championship, right? So, yeah, of course the Sixers have a chance to win a championship. They also haven't won one in 43 years. So he's not jumping on a team that has this great recent legacy of being champion. So, I mean, this can change so many different things. It can change the Sixers. It can change LeBron James. It'd be another team that he is the driving force in winning a championship. And yeah, Pete Rose, and I hate to go back nearly 50 years, but Pete Rose came to the Phillies in 1979.

0: 1999. And it was a team that had won a bunch of different divisions and just couldn't get over the hump to even get to a World Series. And his first year in Philly, they didn't make the playoffs, but in year number two, they won a World Series. And Pete was only here a couple years after that, but still, his legacy in Philadelphia is of one that almost played his entire career here. We look at him as a Philly. Now, you might not have that with LeBron James because it might only be 2 or 3 years, but he's got a chance to come in here and become a legend in Philadelphia, a literal legend. If he can win a championship with the 76ers, he changes everything in this city, and I think he cements his status as being the best player of all time in NBA history.
1: Talking with John Marks, 97.5, The Fanatic in Philadelphia. John, you and I go all the way back, you know, when you were just starting in the radio. I was just starting in basketball, working in PR for the Sixers. That was like the Iguodala era. And then we entered the process, which to me, I feel like, as a fan from afar, almost created atrophy. You know, I feel like a lot of Sixers fans almost turned into bots because it was just so hard to go day in, day out through the losing. With LeBron now, I feel like all of that has gone away. At least for me, it has. What's the vibe around the city and the team right now? And how much has it changed over the course of the past 48 hours?
0: Yeah, no doubt. If you think about it, the Elton Brand and Daryl Morey, after they won Game 7 against the Celtics, they embrace and they hug. And they're more or less saying, we saved our jobs. We made it to the second round. We saved our jobs. We just beat the Celtics. And then they get swept by the Knicks and everybody gets whacked anyway. But when you look at that moment right there, where the 76ers are right now, it's almost impossible. Before the Jaylen Brown trade, on my show, we were talking about how you kind of have a slow death march to the end of Joel Embiid's contract. You can't trade Joel Embiid. Paul George's contract's pretty tough to move because of his age and how much money he's making. And then they make the Jaylen Brown trade. And it's like, all right, like now you got something. They still might not be a real championship contender, but they're certainly a better team, and you have a player that actually fits in your lineup. And then the whispers of LeBron James start. It's like, you know what? It makes a lot of sense. It makes a lot of sense. And it did make a lot of sense, but still, you never think it's actually going to happen. It's Philadelphia. LeBron's not coming to the 76ers. You know how many people I heard say that? LeBron's not going to Philly. He's not going to the 76ers. And just like that, over the course of a couple of weeks, it goes from a death march to we have to wait out Joel Embiid's contract because he's always hurt and no one wants him, to LeBron James joining the team. And now you have a legitimate starting five that's probably the best in basketball. It still doesn't feel real. Honestly, it really, really doesn't. They've been to two Eastern Conference Finals in 40 years, 1985, 2001, and now they have LeBron James, and it's the best chance they've had to win anything since 1983. And it still doesn't feel real, but it certainly feels great.
2: John, not only is it real, but it might also be real on November 17th of 2027. This is a two-year deal. What is the crux behind it being a multi-year deal, and does that confirm that LeBron James has even more than just one season in the tank?
0: Yeah, I think it's a great point, Drake, and it's something that I've been saying along this whole thing where, you know, like the usual suspects and where he was going to go. Oh, he's going home to Cleveland, which would have been a really boring story. He's already done that. Oh, he's going to go to Miami. All right, like, is that really a great story? Is that fun? Is he going to go to Golden State? All right, it's fun with Steph and with Draymond, but they're not going to win anything. But I always believed that LeBron wasn't one and done. I think he outplays his contract. I wouldn't be surprised if he went back to Cleveland at age 45 and played. But, I mean, I think he looks at it and says, you know what, year one, just like year one with the Heat, maybe it takes a little bit of time for everybody to come together and to figure it out. It's not going to be easy. Just because they signed him, just because he's coming to Philly, now they got to actually figure this thing out. And it's possible that it doesn't work as well as a lot of people think it's going to, especially on July 27th. But I just don't think he looks at it as he has 1 year left in basketball. If he's done after this year, then he'll be done after this year, and the because it's a player option in year two, so he can just retire anyway. I just don't think he's got 1 year of basketball left, and I think he says, all right, 2 years in Philly. I can walk away after 1 year and go somewhere else, or I can stay for 2 years and try to win. And it makes a lot of sense. He knows he still has basketball left in him. He knows he doesn't want to just retire. And if you don't win a championship after year one, but you feel really good with what you're doing, you come back in year two and you try to win it.
1: Drake, do you see how the trauma the Philadelphia fans have suffered through? I mean, Johnny Marks is the smartest guy in the city, and he's already got him on Cleveland. He can't even enjoy the moment. I mean, this is typical.

0: Hey, well, Marks, who do you think is going to have to make the biggest sacrifice on the roster? Somebody that got monster minutes last year or coming over with monster minutes. Who's going to have to gel the most?
1: Yeah, I mean, Tyrese Maxey and Jaylen Brown are, because Maxey's a, you know, 25-point-a-night type player. Jaylen Brown scored almost 29 last year or 29 last year. The good thing with LeBron is that he's not coming to score points. He doesn't want to take 40 shots a game. This is the guy that's coming to facilitate from the four. With Embiid, Embiid's the weirdest. The weirdest player here, because he really demands the ball, and he demands the oxygen too, right? Like, Embiid's a larger than life presence, and now you're adding LeBron to it. Now you also have Jaylen Brown. So how do you make it work, and how do you get the ball to everybody and make them happy? And there's not a better player that you could add in the NBA than LeBron James, because he's not interested in coming in and saying, like, hey, I need to take 25 shots a game. Even at the end of games, remember LeBron used to get criticized because he wouldn't be the one to take the shot? He would make the right basketball move, and he got criticized for it. That's the kind of player you're getting. You're getting a high IQ guy that can figure out a way to get everybody involved. But I think Jaylen Brown is probably the one that's going to have to take the biggest back seat to say, hey, listen, we know you probably wanted your own team, but that may have to wait a year or two until LeBron and Maxey and everybody's kind of gone. Or Maxey's not going to be gone, but you know what I mean.
2: Boots on the ground from Philadelphia, John Marks, 97.5 The Fanatic. John, the Nick Nurse situation, I'm going to call it a situation because there were conversations in May of, these kind of rogue hot seat. And it happens with every coach every year. You lose two games, hot seat. But now with the onus on winning and winning a championship, how much pressure is on Nick Nurse? And maybe a better question, is he the guy to handle the LeBron James era of Philadelphia basketball?
1: Yeah, we're going to find out real quick, right? Because like you said, if they start off the season 1-3, it may not, Pete knows this, it may not even 1-3. If they start off the season 1-2, he might be on the hot seat. No, it's true, because if it doesn't feel like it's working, and it feels like that, you know what, maybe bringing in somebody else. Jason Kidd is on the staff. They hired Jason Kidd over the weekend, so he's going to be the lead assistant. Is that because they're saying if Nick Nurse doesn't work out, we have Jason Kidd? Maybe in part it is, but I don't think, I don't think that Nick Nurse's job is 100% he's going to make it through the season. If they go in and it doesn't feel like it's working and LeBron's kind of rolling his eyes a little bit, he could be gone. But Nick Nurse has won a championship. I thought he did a really good job last year against the Celtics, where he outcoached Joe Mazzulla, and they were able to upset the Celtics. And then it was a totally different story in the Knicks series. But, yeah, I mean, his seat is hot. And we haven't been getting training camp yet, and his seat is hot. This team's got to win. And in Philadelphia, man, you would think that with LeBron being here, everybody's going to be happy. No, this just puts more pressure on the team to actually win. And that's a good thing. Pressure's a good thing.
0: All right, let's get one more out of the way, John, before we let you go. John Marks, 97.5, The Fanatic in Philadelphia. The media and their relationship with LeBron James. In my opinion, this is the best sports city LeBron has played in, and I think it's the best media outlets that will be covering him. How do you foresee that playing out, LeBron under a serious microscope with a media that has a lot of edge to it covering him this year?
1: Yeah, it's probably the most interesting dynamic of everything. Cleveland is, I don't want to say a little brother to Philadelphia. It's just not as big of a city, but it has, I think, a similar fan base, a little bit of a volatile fan base like Philadelphia. But he's never seen anything like this. I just don't know with how big of a star he is, if that really affects him. There's already talk that he's going to be living in New York, or he's going to live in New York and he's going to commute down for games and things like that. I don't know if a lot of the fans know that right now, Pete. What's the reaction going to be that he lives in New York and he doesn't want to live in Philadelphia? This is a provincial city. We're very proud of ourselves, and we look at New York as the big brother that we don't like. So LeBron's a complex individual. And as we get going here and we learn more about him and we live with him every day, I'll be curious to see how the fans and the media handle that. But, I mean, for the most part, he's going to be – this is almost like Bryce Harper treatment. Bryce Harper came in and did everything right, and he's been loved pretty much up until semi-recently, where he's gotten some criticism. So we can treat our stars very well as long as they're conscious of what we're looking for. So we'll see how LeBron handles that. He's so far so great. He's been good, but, it's going to be really interesting.

0: to see how everything develops with the media and with the fans, because you know, like the media is not going to handle them like other places have handled them so far. We're gonna have a much larger microscope on everything that he does.
1: Yeah, he is John Marks, 97.5, the Fanatic in Philadelphia. John, appreciate you being up early with us. You and Pete getting to catch back up. This is exactly the perspective that we needed, John.
0: Yeah, I still can't. Like, Sousa is like a Renaissance man. He was working PR with the Sixers, like you said, 20 years ago, however long. Then he's doing TV in Texas somewhere. I'm like, what the hell is Sousa doing? Now he's doing radio. I mean, I'm not surprised, but Pete, good to talk to you, buddy. I appreciate you.
2: You too, Marks. Take it easy, brother.
1: There he goes. John Marks at John Marks Media on Twitter. J-O-N Marks Media on Twitter. You can follow all of his Philadelphia coverage. And Pete, on that, I love the last point, the last question you gave, the last point that he made. Stars in Philadelphia. Jalen Hurts won the Super Bowl. He won the Super Bowl. And there might not be a more contentious quarterback for a city than Jalen Hurts. Is it the way he handles the city, the way he handles the people, the way he handles the media? I mean, the fact that Philadelphia has struggled to find stars that are not marred in controversy, and that being the most benign controversy of just fans hating them for some reason, how do you, if Jalen Hurts can't win over the city, it seems like, and that's an outside perspective, how does LeBron James do so? Why is Philadelphia so tough on stars?
2: Well, I think with Hurts, it's different. He really does not give the media much at all, and he doesn't have to, right? He delivers on the field. I think that with LeBron, Marks brought up a point, John Marks did, who we just had here from 97.5, the Fanatic in Philadelphia radio host. He said that LeBron might live in New York. I had heard that too over the weekend. And you know, now other Sixers players have done that before him, but not stars this big. It's different when like Roy Al Ivey has a place in New York City. Like, this is LeBron James. And people are going to be aware of that, and people will talk about that when he loses. And I don't think that will affect LeBron, but I do think it will affect the city and the fans. This is a fragile fan base right now. I don't think you can overstate the process and how screwed up that got everybody. I mean, we basically, not we, the royal we, but the ownership group of the Sixers and, you know, Sam Hinkie and Daryl Morey really taught the city how to lose, taught players how to lose. They built a losing culture, and the process ultimately never paid off. Really, all it did was send a couple guys like Ben Simmons and Markelle Fultz into basketball Siberia or a mental institution, so whichever. And, you know, not messing around about mental health, but there's some serious issues there. And I don't know that LeBron will succumb to that. I think it's more on the fans. I worry more about the fans than LeBron, because if they lose and he's in New York and he's not giving them what they want, this could go sideways. I believe that.
1: He is Pete Sousa, ESPN and NBC Sports play-by-play, the Philly man. You know what happened? You heard it happened last night?
2: What?
1: They blew up the chicken man. Philadelphia. They got him. Last night, happened again. The band. Springsteen, actually, covered by the band. Stu Kovacs produces. Laura Jimenez runs the board. When we come back, let's do it to him. We're going to give you our obituaries for today, including Patrick Mahomes' knee progression. Maybe. Something weird's going on there. Because how do you come
2: I'm
1: back
2: still trying to figure out how the chicken man's doing. If he's been blown up, what hospitals he's in.
1: They blew up his house, too, Pete. They blew up his house, too. It's Westwood One Sports, the Westwood One Sports app. This is the Drake Toll Show.
3: The NBA has reshaped in one summer. LeBron and Jaylen Brown are in Philly. Giannis is headed to Miami. Paul George is a Celtic. And that's just the Eastern Conference. Who will challenge the Knicks for the NBA crown? Westwood One Sports.
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It is time for today's obituaries.

0: dead today. LeBron James's decision. It's over. War is over. We can talk about other things now. Of course, we still have to give you LeBron James' future in Philadelphia and what it will look like. But Pete, it was weeks on end of us kind of pushing LeBron James toward a decision. Weeks on end of us, our buddy Josh Graham on Westwood One Sports, not talking about LeBron until he committed, spending the last few days on holdout. How do you, now that we saw it wrapped up with a bow, he's going to Philadelphia, how do you rate the way LeBron James handled the last month?
1: Well, I'm definitely going to listen to Jim Rome today, so I get to hear him say LeBag about 20 times because Rome's my man. But I rate the decision. I got to give him credit. It didn't last. I thought it was going to last even longer than it did, especially after we got into, you know, an extra couple weeks. But I like the way he handled it. It was interesting to me that it was a Friday that he announced it, almost like a Friday news dump. Like he didn't want it to be that big a deal. I think the woman, Nancy Armour, who was getting crushed from the USA Today, should send LeBron a thank you card and some flowers, because he saved her rear end. I mean, she literally disappeared the moment that he decided to sign with the Sixers, and her story went away, at least temporarily. So she owes him a thank you.
0: Dead today, the confines of modern science. This is just not supposed to happen. The starting quarterback, the Kansas City Chiefs, Patrick Mahomes, is ready for training camp. 8 months ago, his ACL was severed. He tore his ACL and LCL, and in December, it looked unlikely that he'd be 100% going into week one of the preseason, if not week one of the regular season in the NFL in 2026. Instead, the chief signal caller is back for training camp. Pete, this is not real. This is not supposed to be a thing. Patrick Mahomes and Dr. Cooper, the team surgeon of the Dallas Cowboys, who provided the surgery on Mahomes' knee, look real shiny today ahead of training camp.
1: Yeah, until they play the Cowboys again, and he's going to like hit a button, and Mahomes is going to crumble to the ground. No, but for real, I believe that this is where we're headed, and we need to start looking at legacies and the way that we characterize and assess guys in different eras, because what's happening now with these players playing into their 40s, Tom Brady, LeBron, what we're seeing now with Patrick Mahomes, that devastating injury, he's back in 7.5 months, apparently full throttle. That is unique, and that is futuristic as far as when I was coming up. So we really are going to have to start. It's almost like it's the steroid era in a way. Like these guys are able, and not that they're doing anything nefarious, but we're just so far ahead now medically that it's a whole new ballgame, and we need to start getting used to situations like this and sort of throw out the old mindset, ACL, 1 year, you're gone. It's just not the case anymore.
0: It is the Drake Toll Show, Westwood One Sports, the Westwood One Sports app. We're in our obituaries today, telling you who died alongside Pete Souza, ESPN, NBC, play-by-play. Dead today, the prices to see LeBron James' first preseason home game. The average purchase price for a Sixers game last season, $68. This is per Legion Hoops. The cheapest ticket price to the 76ers' first preseason home game, $283. That is just the get-in to be in the same room as LeBron James. This is about to take the city by storm. It already has. But when he is physically in Philadelphia, LeBron James is going to dominate the headlines and the story. I really believe that LeBron James will take on the persona of Philadelphia for better or worse.
1: When I was out of college, living around Philly, Allen Iverson and the Sixers were just the hottest ticket in town. And it, on a Friday night, a Sixers game was like the coolest club you could go to. They had a band that was live that played in the corner of the arena. People would stay a long time after the game. That's what I think the Sixers will get back with LeBron, and I think it's pretty cool. I think those prices are a joke. That frustrates me, but it's Monday. People are already negative. I don't want to get even more negative. I want us all to have an amazing day. So we'll talk about $285 tickets prices for a preseason game another time. That's ridiculous.
0: All right, if you don't want to be negative, try to keep it positive here. Dead today, Russell Westbrook's NBA career. Hall of Famer, man. He is a Hall of Famer. Undoubted. You can't get around it. Russell Westbrook's a Hall of Fame basketball player, but now an NBA coach is reportedly telling the Miami Heat, stay away from Russell Westbrook because he's difficult to coach.

0: Now he has the personality traits of the things that made him great, an amazing competitor, and they just make him tough to be around. And the ends don't justify the means there at all. So I think he will get his flowers. Like, I think, like, once these guys go away, we really love him. And I think he needs to just retire, and then a year from now, everywhere he goes, people will love him, standing ovations all over the place. Because he what an amazing career.
1: He's well, we're same page there, right? Objective, Hall of Famer, no two ways around it.
0: Yeah. Okay. Yeah, 100%. Yeah.
1: Just making sure. I just didn't. Yeah. You gave me a look.
0: They might as well put him in the Baseball Hall of Fame. We put Jeff Ken in this past weekend. I mean, might as well just throw him in there, too.
1: Everybody's getting in that thing. Everybody's in the Baseball Hall of Fame now. Dead today. Jason Tatum and Jaylen Brown's friendship officially. Here is Tatum at a basketball camp doing what all great NBA stars do, and that's throwing shade at other NBA players in front of 8-year-olds as they explain how to fall in love with the game. Jason Tatum and his shot at Jaylen Brown during a basketball camp. Here's the audio.
2: I don't know it all. I'll be the first person to say that. Being a leader is being comfortable with raising your hand like, Michelle, I don't know. Can you explain that to me? I don't know X, Y, and Z. I want to learn, right? Somebody, being around somebody that feel like they know it all, I don't want to be around that person, right? I don't want to be the smartest person in the room. I want to learn from somebody else.
1: I heard about one in every 7 words there.
0: I guess he's saying that Jaylen Brown is the smartest person in the room wherever he goes.
1: Yeah. See, the quote is being around somebody that feels like they know it all. I don't want to be around that person. I don't want to be the smartest person in the room. I want to learn from somebody else. He's throwing shade back at Jaylen Brown, who is now playing for, if you listen to John Marks, the most talented NBA starting five out there. And I think, yes. There's rhetoric around Brown going from the Boston Celtics to the Philadelphia 76ers. It's being a problem because now he's the third option or the fourth option, the second option, and he wants to be the star. If that guy can't just sit down and fill a role, which he's done before in his NBA career, he helped the Celtics win a title behind Jason Tatum. Tatum was the guy, was the star, but Brown brought home the NBA championship MVP in Boston. Everybody's telling me he's problematic. I don't think it's going to be that bad of an experiment in Philadelphia. I don't see it crashing and burning the way a lot of people do.
0: Well, you and I love music. And, you know, when somebody will rotate over.
1: You specifically love Springsteen. You love Atlantic City by Springsteen.
0: the Chicken Man. Drake blew up the Chicken Man earlier. That was a Bruce Springsteen
1: song. It was the lettuce. Lettuce, man. I can't.
0: So with Jaylen Brown, I think that I relate him as a band member who gets to be the front man. And once you get a taste of being the front man, you don't want to go back. You're the lead singer now. And he was the lead singer last year. He went on the record saying that was his favorite year of all time. And forget about the fact that the best player on the team wasn't playing and they got bounced in the second round of the playoff. I think that this is going to be a real test for Jaylen Brown because he's going to have to share the spotlight with LeBron James and Tyrese Maxey and Joel Embiid, for that matter. He'll have to find a way to, if he's the smartest guy in the room, hopefully he'll figure out a way to fit in with these guys, right? Because you can't force it with LeBron James. You have to find a way to mesh with a superstar like that. He's going to work to mesh with you. When you mesh with him, you have to keep a solid attitude and be happy about that, because if not, it'll get ugly there. And that has the potential to get a little funky.
1: It is the Drake Toll Show. Westwood One Sports, the Westwood One Sports app. Those are our obituaries. Pete Souza co-hosting. Stu Kovacs produces. Laura Jimenez runs the board. Time for our quickie. Top 5 headlines in all of sports. 1 minute to respond to each of them. Stu, what is headline number 1 today?
3: All right, number 1 is with LeBron James finally making up his mind on Friday to sign with the Sixers. That means teams like the Cavs, the Heat, the Warriors, and the Timberwolves, they will now all have to move on and look elsewhere to improve their teams before the season begins. Drake?
1: Man, what this makes me think of, because as you're naming those teams, you're naming squads that are good, like teams that can compete. There is such a defined line, I think, in the NBA of a pretty dramatic group of teams, 16 teams that have a star, a guy, something going for them. Then I think about the Memphis Grizzlies. What the hell is going on in Memphis right now? You have Boozer. That's good news. But then what else? You know, even Portland had a great offseason.

0: there are teams in the NBA. Like, I can, you take the group of contenders, whether it's Miami or Boston or the Knicks, the Spurs, the Thunder, the Sixers. But I go to the back half of the NBA. What's happening? They're just tumbleweeds in Sacramento. There's rust on the iron of that basketball arena. Like, Stu, there are so many teams whose biggest concern right now is, oh, we didn't get LeBron James. How do we fill out an already very competitive roster? Half the NBA right now is in no man's land because all of the talent has been shifted upward to the echelon of the NBA where, hey, these 12 to 16 teams matter or have some reason to matter. It's pretty stark the way the NBA started to divide itself between relevant and so dramatically irrelevant that no one really cares. That could be a long-term problem.
1: All right, Pete, you kind of teased this a few minutes ago, but we had three new members enshrined in the Baseball Hall of Fame in Cooperstown on Sunday. Andrew Jones, Carlos Beltran, and Jeff Kent, who I guess you're not too big of a fan of. They were standouts in the late 90s and early 2000s.
2: No, I love Jeff Kent. My only issue is the steroid guy's not getting in. I think it is such a joke. I think that Roger Clemens, Barry Bonds, not in the Hall of Fame, those two guys without steroids were still at the top of their profession. We need to take our heads out of our rear ends if we're sports writers, and we got to figure out a way to get those guys in. I think it's too late now. I know there are, like, legacy committees that can get them in, the same ones that got Kent in. But, yeah, this sucks. Like, and it makes the Hall of Fame a complete joke that those guys aren't in there. Pete Rose as well. I almost want to boycott the whole place. And I guess I haven't been there, so I guess I am boycotting it. I mean, I've been there nice. When I was a kid, but it's been a while.
0: Spot on.
1: All right, Drake, Browns wide receiver Jerry Jeudy. He is in the news for a viral video over the weekend where he appears to name his preference of who he believes should be named the team starting quarterback. He flashed four fingers on a live stream, which was taken by many as a reference to Deshaun Watson, who, of course, wears number four. However, the video appears to be edited. There's a skip in between. So now Judy's kind of denying that he meant that it was Watson that he was supporting.
0: So awesome, man. I love this. I love July 27th. There's nothing better in the world than NFL player on Instagram live stream may have had edited video showcase who he wants to win quarterback battle. That sentence would kill a Victorian child. If you spoke that sentence to someone in 1983, it would kill them. And now it's dominating the headlines of the weekend. This is a bad look for the Browns somehow because you let it get this far, because you let the public grab onto it and run before somebody put a complete stop, before Jeudy made an immediate statement. The Browns, because somebody in the age of social media and AI, you have got to hit these things head on. Otherwise, you're just going to put yourself in the negative spotlight. The Cleveland Browns have done so, but that's par for the course for the city and for the franchise.
2: What would the kids say? They'd be like, that's the most Browns thing ever.
0: Yep, correct. Which it is.
1: All right, Pete. The Nuggets, they have matched the Thunder's fully guaranteed two-year, $12 million offer sheet to Spencer Jones. And by doing so, Denver will enter the second apron for the first time under the CPA, and their tax penalty will increase from $36 million to $68 million.
2: Stan Kroenke's got deep pockets, and I think this is another example of that, because these owners and these organizations have been terrified about falling into that second apron. I think the bigger question around the Nuggets is, how in the world was a team that's this good, that's willing to spend this much money, not even on the radar for LeBron? That's like not, you know, winning is everything, and that's really all that matters, but that's not a great look for the organization. You would have thought that it would have been a conversation, but it was almost like crickets when it came to the Nuggets being a part of that conversation, which I found sort of interesting.
1: All right, last one here, Drake. The holdout is over. The Arizona Cardinals and quarterback Jacoby Brissett have reached an agreement on a reworked contract that will pay him $15.5 million guaranteed this season, with a chance to make $21 million with incentives.
0: Every listener, the everyday listener of the Drake Toll Show knows that I love Jacoby Brissett. They know that I'm riding this wave. What, 3,500 passing yards, 25 touchdowns last year. There's just something about 33-year-old Jacoby Brissett that I like. We know definitively the Cardinals don't want to win. And if there was one thing that was accidentally kind of good for the Cardinals last year, it was

0: Jacoby Brissett. Why would you pay Jacoby Brissett when you can just go get some idiot somewhere to lose for you? The next guy, the quarterback you want is supposed to lose. Why would you pay more money for the guy who said, hey, I'm good enough to need more money if you need him to be bad? This is structurally inept from the Arizona Cardinals. Pete?
1: Yeah, we're here for Jacoby Brissett's agent. We're ready to take him into custody because he just pulled off the biggest heist in the NFL offseason. Thank you very much. Just please come out with your hands up.
0: Jacoby Brissett's agent knows where to find me. They can thank me. I've been touting this one. I've been riding this wave. They've been using clips of the radio show in front of the Cardinals front office just to get them that bag. Thanks, Stu. Good headlines.
2: Thanks,
3: and by
2: guys.
3: The way, I hope everybody liked that because I think I woke my wife and the kids up. So I am like, I don't know why I did that or what I was thinking. Yeah, I'm going to bar the door here upstairs.
0: It is Westwood One Sports, the Westwood One Sports app. That's Pete Souza, Drake Toll with you. Stu Kovacs produces. Laura Jimenez runs the board. When we return on today's program, this is a funky one. LeBron James is a Philadelphia 76er. But you might have missed it. Somewhere sneaking into the headlines this weekend, Kyle Shanahan got in a car wreck and can't coach the 49ers right now. And their replacement is a strange one. By the way, football is back on August 1st and 2nd. 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Kyle Shanahan. Not coaching the Niners. Weird. 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

0: It is the Drake Toll Show. Westwood One Sports, the Westwood One Sports app. Drake Toll with you alongside Pete Souza. 310-840-4910, 310-840-4910. Did LeBron James make the wrong decision? That's been the topic of conversation today. We got a recent text, this one out of Oakland, said LeBron James as a Golden State Warrior would have been magical. If you win a championship alongside Steph, you become the greatest of all time. Pete, I know we're talking Kyle Shanahan here, but a quick hitter. Greatest of all time, 310-840-4910. If he had won it specifically in California?
1: No, I think that that's why Philadelphia is the answer, because he potentially can be the greatest of all time by bringing a title to Philly for the first time in 44 years. I think he saw what happened with the Knicks during the offseason, the tidal wave of emotion and joy that hit those fans and the legs that it has. I believe he is looking to equal that type of vibe in Philadelphia, and in doing so could catapult himself to the top of the mountain right next to Michael Jordan, where that debate really gains legitimacy. And it's like, man, and John Marks, who joined us from 97.5 The Fanatic in Philadelphia earlier, took the words right out of my mouth. 10 years ago, this isn't a a year ago, it's not a conversation I thought I would be having. Is LeBron better than Michael Jordan? But if he wins a title in Philly, I think there is a discussion there.
0: Westwood One Sports, the Westwood One Sports app, the Drake Toll Show. Over in the NFL, a headline that fell through the cracks that we'll close our 7 o'clock hour with Eastern time. Kyle Shanahan was involved in a serious car accident a couple of weeks ago, 11 days ago to be exact, and having 13 days ago now, but for 11 days, it was kept silent. The 49ers head coach had a broken nose, broken ribs, concussion, some odd 40 stitches as well, and Shanahan is unable to fulfill his duties as the head coach of the 49ers to the fullest extent, and they've named Chris Forster as the almost interim coach of the 49ers to help them through training camp. The same Chris Forster, Pete, this pinged something for you, the same name for Chris Forster that has been in NFL controversies over the last decade but has gotten back in the good graces of the league.
1: Yeah, just a little context here. In 2017, he was the O-line coach of the

0: the Dolphins, the highest paid offensive line coach in the league. And he was caught on camera. He made a video where he was snorting cocaine. He was sending it to a girl he was dating at the time. The video got outed. He got fired immediately. But like myself, you know, I'm sober 15 years in November, God willing, as we say. It's the best way of life I could have ever imagined. And I think Chris Forster would say the same thing. After hitting that bottom, you know, he goes into a treatment facility for 60 days. He acknowledges that he's battled alcohol and drugs for 30 years. He comes out of there clean, or what do they say, a full heart, clear mind, takes some time. And then Kyle Shanahan gives him a second chance. And he has, again, risen to the top of his profession, now sober and now with a new way of thinking, a new way of approaching life. And there's something about this guy, as I've heard from friends of mine in the NFL. One of my buddies is Joe Cohen. He recruited me to play at the University of Richmond. He's the Chiefs D-line coach. And Cohen is crazy about this guy. He is a wonderful coach, Chris Forster, a wonderful man. And I think he will take full advantage of this opportunity. But, you know, you look at a story like this and you want to say, oh, look at the scandal. This guy was in trouble once. Yeah, let's flip the script, dude. It's actually an amazing story. It's a comeback story, and it's a situation where John Lynch ain't giving the keys to his team to some schmuck. You know what I mean? That's unstable. Yep. If he's going to take over for Kyle Shanahan. So it's kind of a cool story, and there's also more to the Kyle Shanahan piece, right? There's a lot of questions around that. I think at the end of the day, it's like it's a terrible accident. You just hope he's okay.
1: And it does seem like Shanahan will be okay and be back full tilt boogie for the first week of the NFL season in 2026. That's the goal for the San Francisco 49ers after his car accident. What is a real a journalistic question in the middle of all of this, and I find this stunning. I don't know if I've heard of this. The 49ers managed to keep it from being reported for 11 days. But reports have surfaced that various media members in San Francisco knew about this, and at the request, the 49ers had kept it under wraps, had not come out and made this available to the public, that there were certain individuals who understood Shanahan was in a wreck. I mean, this is public information. You can go and find this at the courthouse, that Kyle Shanahan was in a wreck. No one knew about this for over 10 days. Pete, the closest I can think of an example, I was working around Kim Mulkey in 2019. And Mulkey at the time was the women's basketball coach of the Baylor Bears, the top of college basketball. Now she's with LSU. We get to a press conference. I ask her a question. She gives this scathing, snake-esque answer, just brings the whole house down in a bad way. And Kyle Robarts, who's the SID at the time, sports information director and kind of her media handler, he still recants this story to me. He had to walk to the front of the room and say, if all media members could please scratch the last answer from their record and keep it out of their pieces, that's much appreciated. And I thought, that's not how journalism works. That's not how this works. You don't ask us to just not tell the world what the coach just said to the world. In this situation, the 49ers somehow kept their head coach getting in a serious car wreck away from the world for double-digit days.
0: Well, and look, you can't make like a sweeping generalization for all the media in the Bay Area and in the NFL, but it's weak sauce not to report this. Having worked in Philly doing public relations for the 76ers, there were many a story that had gotten out there that we did not want out there, whether it was a personal story, and you know, you try to massage it a little bit or buy some time, and in a media market like Philly, that ain't happening. It's just not happening. If it's a story of public interest, right, and the public needs to know, right, then it's reported. And this is a situation which certainly was one of public interest. On your streets in the San Francisco Bay Area, there was a terrible car wreck involving the head coach of the San Francisco 49ers. And you're not going to report that for almost 2 weeks? That's a joke. And honestly, Adam Schefter and some of those other NFL insiders, they bear culpability as well. Because Schefter, of course, the moment the release comes out from the 49ers, you could count one Mississippi, two Mississippi, boom, there's the Schefter tweet. I mean, so he's got his hands dirty as well. I know there's a greater good behind this, right? Sure. I know there's people who think they're doing the right thing by doing this. But they're not. They're just being manipulated and they're being hoodwinked.

0: linked. And it's a shame because I think the NFL is the one league that can actually pull this off. Because if I don't give you what you need to cover the NFL, all of a sudden now you've kind of fallen out of favor and you've fallen off the radar.
1: Yeah, your team, as a fan of the San Francisco 49ers, at least temporarily, has a different head coach because your current head coach got into a car accident serious enough he cannot fulfill the totality of his duties. You should know that as a fan. You should know who the Philadelphia 76ers head coach is today, who the Miami Heat's head coach is today, who's coaching the Dallas Stars today. You know that. That's part of it. And in San Francisco, the media kept it silent for 11 days, and it wasn't a life-threatening thing. It's not like, hey, so-and-so died. We need you to keep this under wraps for fear of the family finding out. We want to do it the right way. No. No, non-life-threatening car accident, and the Niners have to shuffle around. You should know that when it happens. It shouldn't be
0: And Drake, look, there's so much we don't know, right? You and I have been around this stuff for a while, but like, thing you think, well, this is nefarious. Something's going on here.
1: Yeah.
0: I mean, unfortunately, that's just how the brain works. And I don't even remove like society and all the scandal
1: here it comes,
0: we become
1: Pete.
0: Fascinated
1: ready for it?
0: With today.
1: Boom, baby.
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9: 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It appears by its own numbers, the U.S. government seems insolvent. It's reported that the Treasury shows about $6 trillion in assets and over $47 trillion in liabilities. Add it all up, and it looks like the U.S. owes more than $130 trillion it doesn't have. 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

0: 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Pete Souza co-hosting, Stu Kovacs produces, Laura Jimenez runs the board. And Pete, as we say hello to those in Los Angeles today, LeBron James is a member of the Philadelphia 76ers. If you look at this through the lens, the perspective of a Lakers fan or a Miami Heat fan or a Cleveland Cavaliers fan, how big of a... Those are three distinct opinions on the way this situation worked its way out and found itself LeBron in Philadelphia. But did you wake up today feeling a bit slighted that LeBron's a 76er?
1: Not Lakers fans. I mean, I think they have turned the page there, and I think that separation has everybody feeling fresh. I certainly think Miami and Cleveland, yeah, they were left at the altar. And I think that they're now picking up the pieces this morning. And I actually really feel for the people in Cleveland just because it's, you know, it's that's tough. That's his hometown. I think they really felt like they had it locked up. And now we're learning that some of the pieces there kept LeBron away, i.e. James Harden. Yeah. But no, overall, I think it makes sense. I think basketball fans see it and they understand that, look, this is a place where LeBron James can really elevate his legacy. This is about chasing immortality, and Philadelphia gives him the best chance to do that, possibly winning a title for the first time in 44 years in a basketball-thirsty city. And also, it will be the fourth different team he wins a title with, something he couldn't accomplish in Cleveland or Miami.
0: That is the case for LeBron James and the fan bases that feel as though they were slighted by his decision to be a Philadelphia 76er. Does this create a new favorite? We forgot the New York Knicks, by the way. We immediately went back to the Thunder. We went to the Spurs. We forgot the New York Knicks won the title. And it is a bit of a shame. The NBA offseason has been so star-studded, heavy-hitting, headline after headline. We have multiple stars that have moved across the league. Giannis Antetokounmpo maybe being king of them until LeBron James decides officially I'm going somewhere else. As this has all exploded, we lost the New York Knicks. Are the Philadelphia 76ers now the favorite to win the NBA championship above a team like the Knicks that bring back the key pieces, key players, the key culture that could go back-to-back?
1: No way. And I think that that's something, that's a great point to bring up, Drake. And I think that we're all prisoners of the moment. And a lot of times we're held captive and so intoxicated with our stars like LeBron that we get lost in the sauce. And I would caution any fan to not do that. The Knicks

0: and the Thunder before them both won championships with amazing chemistry. The Knicks in particular were three guys who played with each other at Villanova, and Mikal Bridges, Jalen Brunson, and Josh Hart. That is cosmic chemistry. And we saw cosmic chemistry with the Thunder as well. They don't care about themselves. They care about the team, right? It's about relationships. It's not about rebounds. And that is why I think to say that the Sixers are the favorite to do anything this year, outside of experience a lot of drama and be a really fun watch, we got to revisit this at some point in January to really see where this team is. I think they could win a title, but to say they're the favorite, I think is the reach right now. I think their odds are fourth overall to win the NBA title, which is, I think, fair.
1: That's fair. Very fair. So it's Oklahoma City, San Antonio, and it kind of depends on where you go betting site-wise on which one of those two sit at one and sit at two. At the New York Knicks, third. Jalen Brunson was at the top of the NBA a month and a half ago. Jalen Brunson was the story. He was the guy. This is New York personified in one human being. And how quick he got a week. He got a week. And then how quickly we moved on to something else. The Philadelphia 76ers in fourth place for the odds to win the NBA title next year. Westwood One Sports, the Westwood One Sports app. That is Pete Souza co-hosting. It's the Drake Toll Show. Drake Toll with you. And because it's the 8 o'clock hour Eastern time, it's time for our Idiots of the Day.
2: Idiot of the Day.
1: Idiot of the Day number one. The state of Wisconsin? Now, look, Tony Romo, you can give anybody who is caught driving under the influence idiot of the day. Idiotic move. I don't think anybody's going to disagree. That's an idiotic move. Romo, in this case, per Ari Miroff, Cowboys quarterback, CBS announcer Romo, arrested in Milwaukee. Yes, that Tony Romo, on suspicion of operating while under the influence, was pulled over 8 p.m., taken into custody. It's been reported he was on the golf course all day, probably had a couple beers on the golf course. But for an OWI in the state of Wisconsin, you just get a little slap on the wrist. He'll be fined between $150 and $300, send you on your way. The state of Wisconsin, where pretty much beer is kind of the thing they do, if you're operating while under the influence, first offense, hey man, maybe just don't do that again.
0: Well, I can kind of get down with this. Look, because and I think I'm a little like
1: are you on the Mike Gundy side of this? You're on the Mike Gundy side of this.
0: Don't even try, dude. But here's the thing. I do think that Drake's going back to the Mike Gundy Media Day story 2 years ago where his running back had a DUI and Mike said, I don't think, you know, everybody has a couple beers and drives around. It's like, oh, slow
1: thousands.
0: Down,
1: Mike said, I've done it thousands of times.
0: So Tony Romo, as we know, at least on the record, has done it once. And you get a slap on the wrist. And I think that's fine. Look, Tony Romo is not some character where he's got, like, this long rap sheet. It's his first offense. It was a bonehead move. If it happens again, then we got a problem.
1: Yeah.
0: Right? But for now, I think it's, we got to move on. Water under the bridge. Apparently, he was playing in a golf, you know, he plays in those amateurs. He had shot 12 over in the final round. So I guess he was self-medicating a little bit. And he's withdrawn from his next amateur golf tournament. I just read as early as this morning, the New York Post reported that. So maybe he's, you know, the golf game is bringing up some stress. And he can alleviate that in different ways now. No more golf for Tony. Just phone calls with Jim Nantz. That'll make
1: certain,
0: you feel better.
1: Certain states put you in prison for a couple of years. Wisconsin's like, man. Bygones be bygones.
0: It's just, I don't know, Jim.
1: Just bygones be bygones. Idiot of the day, USA Today, again, Pete, again. They cannot get out of their own way with this Caitlin Clark situation. She's the star of the WNBA. I'm fine saying this. She's the star. She's the reason a lot of people are tuned into it, and controversy has helped that in some ways. But USA Today reports, quote, Caitlin Clark skipping WNBA orange carpet. And then the headline reads, to get her hair done. She skips the pomp and circumstance of the WNBA All-Star Weekend to get her hair done. And, of course, the comments unload. Can't believe it. We hate Caitlin Clark. She hates the WNBA. She should be there. She's got to promote. She's got to. Then it surfaces. She was in her hometown of Des Moines while she was at an event for her foundation. She was doing charity work, but USA Today

0: reported that she was skipping the WNBA orange carpet to get her hair done. More irresponsible promotion of the WNBA, irresponsible reporting on Caitlin Clark, and an embarrassment to what that outlet is.
1: It's mind-blowing. It really is. Like, they need to take the keys away from some of the writers over there and just kind of go dark at the USA Today. It really is an unfortunate, glaring example of just how far some of the most iconic newspapers that I grew up with have fallen. And it's a total bummer. And it, again, we talked last week about it. Where are the editors in these newsrooms? I think that they're few and far between, and I think they're kids that are around 25, 26, and it's no shade at them. They're just learning on the job. But there's a lot of stuff slipping through the cracks journalistically over there right now, and I'm sure they're trying to figure out how to get it solved, and I hope they do.
0: Yeah, speaking of slipping through the cracks journalistically,

0: idiot of the day going to Robert Aaron Suttles. Saw a headline over the weekend. Suttles, once a decorated sports writer for the Tuscaloosa News and The Athletic, per awful announcing, has been arrested on prostitution charges as a part of a human trafficking operation.
1: What?
0: Now, why does this matter to you? It's some rogue reporter from The Athletic? No! Aaron Suttles is the Alabama NIL director.
1: What?
0: University of Alabama NIL director wrapped up in a prostitution ring and now behind bars. Pete, kind of goes unsaid. Feel like idiot of the day is appropriate there. It's pretty good. We'll give him that badge.
2: Or creep of the day, whichever you want to use.
0: This is
2: a very serious offense, so you want to give it the power it deserves. But to bring a little levity to the situation, I can almost guarantee it was some dude in Auburn, Alabama that turned him in.
0: Somebody found it. Auburn.
2: You can bet on that. No, it's a wild story, and I think too, this of course opens the door to where does this lead, right? Follow the money. Follow this is not a good look for Alabama at all, or Caleb DeBoer.
0: Yeah, no, not at all. I mean, you talk about distractions and trying to keep things between the navigational beacons. This is, I would call it a pretty big distraction when your head of NIL is arrested in some sort of, we don't know the details, but some sort of alleged involvement in a prostitution ring. That is bad. Idiot of the day. Is it Ryan Clark or is it ESPN for this breakup? Here is what Ryan Clark said about his firing from the network per Emmanuel Acho.
3: You know, man, like this show, for 3 years, bro, we never shied away from any topic. We never shied away from tackling anything. We did this year because I knew I couldn't have no beef. I knew I couldn't respond to disrespect. I knew, for lack of a better word, I couldn't be too black. What makes me sad is, even in trying to adjust to be at least more of what certain people wanted, they still fired me.
0: Huh.
2: Okay. I work for ESPN. And I'm by no means a shill.
0: By the way, can I say this? Yeah. This is just good radio. The way that you felt passionate about this, right out of the audio clip, just picking it up with that okay had some power to it. I'm excited for this.
2: Well, look, has nobody ever been fired before? Like, you move on. You lost your job.
0: Yeah.
2: It's more about dollars and cents and maybe some of the stuff that you've said or done in the past. But you can't collectively paint an organization like there's some medieval outfit that is out to get you, which is like, Ryan Clark did a nice job of, showing emotion and being vulnerable over the course of the past week or so. But I think it's a little much. And I think it's like when people get let go from ESPN, it's a top story everywhere. All that does to me is confirm that ESPN as a network is still an absolute monster.
0: I've never
2: seen so many people get so wrapped up over a handful of guys getting fired. Like, it happens. Somebody's getting fired at Walmart today, and they're going home, and they got no food in the fridge, and they got four kids. Like, a little perspective would help here, and I think the Ryan Clark emotional tour in the wake of this, it's enough already. And I like the guy. I was bummed he got fired. He seems like an awesome dude. I think he added a lot. One thing I'll say for Ryan Clark when I finish this rant, I do think it's a shame that he's painted with this broad stroke for 12 years of work that he did, which was really, he was funny, he was insightful, he's a great analyst, and now people see him as just this one thing, and I don't think that's fair to him. But people get fired, dude. It happens.
0: Yeah,
2: I've gotten fired. It sucks.
0: And in our industry, just as much as any, I'll put it that way, when you get fired, how you respond dictates where your next job is. How you react to that now, and in multiple ways. If I get fired from one outlet and I go on a tirade saying, "Oh, I can't believe it, so and so outlet's terrible, they're the worst, that we're off the work for," I'm not going to get a job again. I'm not getting a good job with a reputable outlet because they know if they can me, I'm going to come after them and use my platform against them. And it's not to say you got to lie about where you worked. You got to kind of play the game the right way here. And the other side of that, a lot of times, and we see this in sports now, you get fired from your job and you get to pick a political side and go work at either CNN or Fox News. You can go be the political correspondent because, like, oh,

0: sports guy has political takes. Now there's a pipeline from sports to politics that is very lucrative. I know people who have made that jump, and it is a very lucrative jump for a lot of folks who want to go from one to the other after they get fired. Final idiot of the day, pushing the break here. What fixes any situation, Pete? Kids and puppies. Kids and puppies. That's what you we need to promote, the kids and puppies side of this. Mike Vrabel walks into his first press conference ahead of training camp with a puppy in his hands. That's right. If you want to fix a PR situation, the head coach of the New England Patriots, after his offseason scandal where he was having relations with athletic reporter Diana Russini, cheating on his wife, Vrabel erases all wrongdoing by bringing a puppy to his press conference.
1: Dude, he's like Tom Sizemore in the last scene in Heat when he picks up the little kid when he's trying to get away. You know, there's a machine gun shootout in like the big square after De Niro and his boys pull up the last heist. Like, that's what he's doing with that dog. He's holding up the dog like as a sacrificial lamb in front of the onslaught of media who want to ask him tough questions. I think it's so weak. Judging the circumstances and the timing, it's extremely transparent. If it's not just a mistake and weird timing.
0: He just, any hard press, if Piazza had brought a dog out when Mike Piazza did the I'm Not Gay press conference.
1: It would have been a pit bull.
0: Right. Anytime you bring a dog to the press conference, it's going to elevate it. It elevates the moment. Nice job, Mike Vrabel. Maybe that'll hide the scandal from the offseason headed into 2026 on the gridiron. He is Pete Souza co-hosting. Stu Kovacs produces. Laura Jimenez runs the board. When we return, of course, LeBron James has dominated the headlines of where the NBA goes here now that he has chosen the Philadelphia 76ers. But Shohei Ohtani might be something you missed over the weekend. A 30 for 30 may have revealed Shohei Ohtani was actually gambling on Major League Baseball. You might recall when his translator was booted from the face of the earth for doing so. But was he just a scapegoat for Ohtani, who was really the culprit? It's Westwood One Sports and the Westwood One Sports app. This is the Drake Toll Show.
2: Breaking news. James has chosen to sign with the Philadelphia 76ers, joining Jaylen Brown in his final campaign. Can the King add another ring? Westwood One Sports.
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0: 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Laura Jimenez runs the board. Stu Kovacs produces. 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Talking a lot of LeBron James today, as well as Patrick Mahomes, and alongside the headlines out of the WNBA. And did we find out that Shohei Ohtani was actually gambling on Major League Baseball? We'll go there in a second, but first, there is breaking news out of now college football, as Mike Lombardi, currently, I don't even know if I was aware of this, he's the GM, so he coordinates a lot of different aspects of North Carolina football alongside Bill Belichick, and Lombardi has been placed on paid leave, Pete.
1: Yeah, you know, he's been Bill Belichick's right-hand man, was his right-hand man in Cleveland, in New England, worked for the Raiders and the 49ers. If you talk to Bill Walsh's, or if you talk to Lombardi, he would tell you that he helped Bill Walsh build the dynasty. If you talk to Craig Walsh, Bill Walsh's son, he'd say that Mike Lombardi's out of his mind. So there's always a little bit of smoke around Lombardi. But here's the quote, right? The University of North Carolina at Chapel Hill has placed Michael Lombardi, general manager for the North Carolina football program, on paid administrative leave effective immediately. As a standard procedure with personnel matters, leadership, staff, and student athletes are prohibited from addressing this topic further, and no reflection on the merits. So there you have it. Pretty straightforward there.
0: We'll keep you updated on Mike Lombardi and how the situation unfolds in the days and hours ahead right here on Westwood One Sports. In the meantime, let's go to Shohei Ohtani briefly, where new information and details have surfaced that he is accused of being in the middle of a gambling scandal. Now, this isn't just some scandal. This is the greatest player in baseball, the face of the MLB, the guy they've marketed beyond anybody else and as much as anybody in the last 25 years. This is Shohei Ohtani. And 2.5 years ago, it surfaces that he may be gambling on professional sports, including Major League Baseball. The fallout turns into him either pinning it on his translator, or the translator truly being the only one who knew that money between the two or their camp was going toward gambling. Now, ESPN's 30 for 30 podcast has a new string of information that could be damning for Shohei Ohtani, the MLB's number one star. They released a preview yesterday of their 30 for 30 podcast that releases tomorrow. And transparently, this is a long blurb, about a minute and 15 seconds from their preview of the 30 for 30 podcast that details how they have new information on Shohei Ohtani possibly gambling on Major League Baseball. Here's 30 for 30 from ESPN.
2: And I learned there is a paper trail that connects Shohei Ohtani to Matt Boyer. And I've tracked down a source who has that proof. But they're nervous, and it takes weeks before the source agrees to show it to me. And they're not going to make it easy. It's the middle of the night. I'm driving to meet my contact. I find them standing outside of a car in a parking lot waiting for me. I drop into the passenger seat. The contact hands me a cell phone and tells me the proof I want will appear on an encrypted app, and each image will disappear in 30 seconds. I can't take pictures, but I can take notes. I pull out my notebook, and I tell my contact, I'm ready. A document appears on the screen, September 14th, 2023, $500,000. I spot the word loan and scribble it down in my notebook, but I don't have time to ask questions because the second document appears, October 2nd, 2023. $500,000. Both documents include the same long list of numbers on the screen. Later, after I drive away, I will stare at the jumble of letters and numbers I scribbled into my notebook, and I'll realize it's routing information. I just saw wire transfers from a bank account at Bank of America, and there's a name attached to the account, Shohei Ohtani.
0: Again, I know that's a pretty long blurb there, but keeps you on the edge of your seat. Really well produced by ESPN and their 30 for 30 podcast crew. Pete, Michael Jordan, we know he loves to gamble. That casinos are his thing. Mid-90s, a couple-year hiatus from the NBA. There will always be the rumors and and the chatter around Jordan being forced out of the NBA for a couple of seasons to quiet these gambling scandals that could have come to the forefront. They needed to salvage a star. Is Major League Baseball salvaging the Los Angeles Dodgers star and the number one thing the sport has going for it?
1: Well, I can tell you the Jordan stuff, being close enough or kind of close to it, that's rubbish. That's not true. And let me give you context. If that was a true story, you would have had many an expose by now, right? In the 30 years since, that would have made it very clear that there was something nefarious going on. Now, with this Shohei Ohtani, that voice you just heard was Tisha Thompson. You don't want her or the IRS or Tom Rinaldi knocking at your door, dude. That is bad news. She is a banger as far as a journalist is concerned. And this could be the expose that maybe reveals that Ohtani is a little more culpable in this thing than we thought. I cannot wait to watch it because she does a tremendous job. And these 30, or listen to it, these 30 for 30 pods are amazing. They're some of my favorites. And I will dive deep into this. And I'll be listening to every single word, but it certainly opens up. Maybe we got something here. Maybe there's a there.
0: We can't get around how devastating and detrimental it would be for Major League Baseball to lose Shohei Ohtani. And you also can't get around that if ESPN reports or if a prominent reporter releases tangible information that shows

0: Indiana. He transfers to Cincinnati, becomes a star. He's the top transfer quarterback in America, goes to Texas Tech. And there was no protective measure. He had bet 40 times, you know, a total of, I think it was, you know, $500, $800 on his own team. It was something small, less than a grand on his own team, 40 times 4 years ago. That bit him to the point he lost $5 million in NIL, possibly his career in football, and is no longer a part of the Texas Tech football team. I get it. I understand there are stars who rise above some of the headlines. There are stars who are always, I mean, the Kobe controversy, the Ray Lewis controversy. There are guys who are going to be marred by this, like, little blip or asterisk by their career, but they were too big to let it define them. I don't know if Shohei Ohtani gets past that in a gambling scandal if we find out he truly was betting hundreds of thousands on Major League Baseball, because that's the accusation against his translator, Ipay Mizuhara.
1: Look, and I think we all thought, man, there's got to be something here when this started to emerge, you know, about 2 years ago. I can remember thinking, man, this has happened. That was my initial reaction. We're going to learn that this guy was gambling, because it sounded like complete, you know, it was like a cover up you'd make in seventh grade.
0: Yeah.
1: Oh, it wasn't
0: me.
1: It was my best friend. Like,
0: right.
1: Because I'm the star baseball player.
0: I can't speak English. It was the other guy. Yeah.
1: That's it, dude. It's as simple as that. So that is why I'm really interested to dive into this and to hear what this report has to say, because I thought that right away. I was like, this smells awful. And it just went away. It disappeared. And let's find out what the real deal is. This is journalism, by the way.
0: Yep.
1: This is what it's all about. This isn't sitting on your butt for 12 days after the head coach of the football team you covered, talking about Kyle Shanahan and the San Francisco 49ers, gets into a wreck and you don't report it until the moment after the team announces it.
0: Yep.
1: That's not journalism. This is.
0: No, and that was a storyline over the weekend. Kyle Shanahan got in a car wreck, and local reporters knew about it, public information, and they held it for 11 days at possibly the request of the 49ers. Still new details coming out about that, as Shanahan will be the quasi-head coach. He'll utilize some help over the course of the next few weeks at training camp after his accident. It's Westwood One Sports at the Westwood One Sports app. Drake Toll with you alongside Pete Souza. 310-840-4910. 310-840-4910. We've opened up the phone lines and the text line to you. Got a text, Dale in Springfield, Missouri. Yeah, man. Springfield affiliate. Come on, talk to him. Dale says of our question of the day, did LeBron James make the wrong decision, that this is the perfect move for LeBron. I agree with Pete. I think in Philadelphia, if he can jive, wow, old school word, with Jaylen Brown, this could work at a championship level. That's one of the biggest cues out of the whole deal. One of the biggest questions in this, can LeBron James, and more importantly, can Jaylen Brown play alongside each other? Can Brown put the pride aside for a second? Is LeBron James truly in this twilight retirement era of being this appeasable character that everyone gets along with? And is it the perfect mesh to win a title in Philadelphia?
1: I think that LeBron will do his best to work around Jaylen Brown. And I think Tyrese Maxey is a guy who, at any beck and call, has done exactly what the Sixers have asked him to do over his great career in the NBA with the Sixers. And I think that Dale makes a really good point, because it is all about that chemistry. And I think LeBron will do everything he can to facilitate that chemistry, because he wants to win a title. He saw what happened in New York and what that did to move the meter for that entire organization. He knows that winning a title in Philadelphia, another rabid sports town, the first one in 44 years for the city, will catapult him into the conversation forever with Michael Jordan as who the best is. And may, a lot of people would feel, myself included, who's been on the Jordan side of this the whole time, maybe LeBron is better. Because if he wins a fourth title with a fourth different team, first player ever to do that, and finds a way to win at all these different stops at 41 years of age, bringing a title to Philly, man, that puts him in a different stratosphere. And the stratosphere he's already in feels like the fourth dimension.
0: So it would be fourth franchise to win one with, fifth total title, pulling him within one of Jordan here. Is it more valuable, though? And I think a lot of people are going to say yes to this. Is it just more valuable to win six with the same organization than it is to win five in a spattering of other places? Because what Michael Jordan did was create Chicago. He created the brand around sports in Chicago that they had not seen in a decade since the Bears won it in 85. But this went from

that 85 Bears, while we dominated the NFL for a few seasons, to we are a decade. One name is a decade. Michael Jordan was sports in the 90s. It is Jordan. And doing it with one jersey, doing it with one logo, what the cachet that gave him over his 15 years versus LeBron, who could play 25. LeBron might get a decade more than Jordan in the NBA. You can't deny that. It's impossible to deny that. But Jordan got more value out of 10 years less in the association because he did it with one team and won 6 championships. That's what sets him apart. And there's nothing LeBron can do to change what Jordan's legacy is or what he did in his career. And I just don't think winning 4 in 4 different locations is the key to unlock what Jordan has.

0: had for a decade of dominance that was defined by Michael Jordan.
1: All right, well, here you go. I'll push back a little, Drake. I think that we're just in such a different era that you sort of have to look at it somewhat differently. Guys don't stay with one team for their entire career
0: anymore. Steph Curry's doing it right now, man. Steph Curry's winning championships. Steph, man. Steph's doing it right now, winning championships at a high level, you know?
1: That is, you are correct. I stand corrected underneath you, Toll. That is right. Steph, okay, that's a good example. But the overwhelming majority of stars end up moving around now. It's just the way that the NBA is. And I agree with you. The transient nature of LeBron's championship journey has also seen him join up on what you would call, Barkley called it stacked teams when he was talking to Stephen A. Smith last week. You know, LeBron has always won on stacked teams. Well, you know, Jordan did too, to a degree. I mean, Scottie Pippen is one of the best players of all time. Phil Jackson, one of the best coaches of all time. That cast around Michael Jordan was tremendous. And I think with the separate apron now, we'll never see an opportunity for a guy to stay with one team.
0: Pete, Joe Klein started in an NBA.
1: All right.
0: How
1: many games did Joe Klein start for the Bulls? Come on.
0: If you've got
1: Jordan
0: Joe Klein
1: Dennis Rodman,
0: starting in the finals,
1: That's fair, but Joe, I know you're from Arkansas. That's not fair to say that Joe Klein was a key cog of the Bulls dynasty, all right? That's some home cooking right there. But I agree. Look, to put a bow on this, I agree with you. Michael's the best of all time. I'm basically devil's advocate here as to what we could be talking about if LeBron wins another title in Philly. MJ's the best of all time. I never saw him get beat. I never saw him get dominated. One time when he came back after playing baseball in that Eastern Conference semifinal against the Magic where he lost. He never lost again. And all of that came after he turned the corner early in his career, winning three straight at the front end.
0: I'm looking. I know I wasn't there for it, but I'm looking at the Bulls roster even in '93 and Jordan, Pippen. Come on, where's the, like, LeBron's got a better group of names in Philadelphia, at least I would say. More star power in Philadelphia. I'm not going to push back in totality that Jordan was playing with bums and against plumbers, but that's not the case. But Jordan still, what he did for the Chicago Bulls, for the NBA, what he did for sports in the 90s.
1: No question.
0: Puts him one of one, and we both agree on that. He is Pete
1: Souza, and we both know he would not have done it without Joe Klein.
0: Of course.
1: That's what we both
0: starting
1: know.
0: Joe may not have been a pivotal piece, but if Joe Klein starting in an NBA final, if Anderson Varejao is starting in an NBA finals, then you know that there's some star somewhere doing something right. That's been the case in both the career of LeBron James and Michael Jordan. He's Pete Souza co-hosting. It's Westwood One Sports and the Westwood One Sports app. When we return, Patrick Mahomes is back for training camp. The former MVP has an opportunity to bring the Chiefs back to the Super Bowl, and they should be the Super Bowl favorites. I'll tell you why. It is 310-840-4910, 310-840-4910, The Drake Toll Show.
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1: And Drake starts this. We come back from break, and Drake, just so the guys who can't see this and girls, he starts to snarl with the music. He just moves with the music. The guy's electric.
0: It's funky.
1: I don't know,
0: man,
1: if that's a snarl and move song, by the way, but I'll let you have it.
0: It's the remix. It's the remix. Dude, this weekend, and I know, we're going to jump Patrick Mahomes here. You can still get involved, 310-840-4910. We've had well over a dozen texts today, and most of them err on the side of LeBron making the wrong decision to go to the 76ers, 310-840-4910. This past weekend, we have...

0: Indianapolis Clowns, banana ball team, versus the Party Animals. Played you some clips of that last Friday of Jackie Bradley Jr. on ESPN. I had forgotten about this song, Boys to Men, End of the Road. And middle of the game, the Clowns did a live performance with their two Broadway-style hosts. And I, talk about like snarl, groovy, getting down.
1: I got some baggage with that song. That's like big-eared, skinny Pete, like freshman in high school. All the pretty girls are dancing with all the studs, and I'm sitting there holding up a wall. And End of the Road was one of the songs they would play at the end of the dance. So I'd be like, man, maybe someday I'll get a dance with Natalie Veit. You know?
0: End of the Road. Whew, man, it hit me. That the Drake Toll Show is curated. It's built on music, on Laura Jimenez running the board. Stu Kovacs producing today. And Dr. Cooper, Team Dr. Dallas Cowboys, he is built on rebuilding knees. He did Patrick Mahomes knee surgery 8 months ago, and all of a sudden Mahomes is back for training camp. He had mush. He had hamburger helper knees 8 months ago. And in comes this doctor, and he'd one surgery away from Mahomes 8 months later, having an ACL that's grown back, ready to go, and he's active, full tilt boogie for training camp. Pete, we lost it. We forgot about Patrick Mahomes this offseason. We forgot that a year removed from them being in a Super Bowl where they could have gone for a three-peat, we forgot about the Kansas City Chiefs, and they are third or fourth, depending on your sports book, to win the AFC. Not the Super Bowl, the AFC. The greatest quarterback of this generation, the new guy, that he will define the 2015 to 2025 era of football, Patrick Mahomes, that guy is back healthy for the Kansas City Chiefs with Eric Bieniemy, Steve Spagnuolo, and Andy Reid. That should be a Super Bowl favorite, not the Buffalo Bills, who cannot win in the postseason, fired their head coach just to hire the OC. That's not the Super Bowl favorite in my book. It should be the Kansas City Chiefs if we're talking specifically just the AFC.
1: Well, I do like the Chiefs and their odds because they're maybe not as explosive as they used to be, but they really are. They're the youngest team in the NFL.
0: They just signed the Super Bowl MVP. You know, if you want to talk about like new addition to them being explosive, that's at least one of them.
1: It is, but I still see this team as more, and I mentioned it, it's more like a luxury sedan with 180,000 miles on it that will get you there. It's no longer a Ferrari. And Patrick Mahomes coming out and saying, hey, I'm probably not going to run as much. Now, you just have to trust that Patrick Mahomes is so elite that he'll be able to navigate just about any situation.
0: We've got that clip here if you want. I mean, Patrick Mahomes did say
1: I'd love to hear it.
0: Yeah. Do we get that, Laura?
2: I plan to be able to do everything I did before. I've been moving around and doing that stuff, but I'm going to obviously try to take care of myself a little bit better than I did last season. I think I ran a little bit too much last season in general, so I'll try to be better with that. And then if all else fails, just give it to K-9 and let him just go out there and work.
1: I mean, I got to give him – look, and that's Kenneth Walker he's talking about, by the way, his running back. I think that if he is at all – walking on, let's say, glass or like tiptoeing around his aggression, that's not good. But I believe that Patrick Mahomes will find a way to find his assets. But at 31 years of age, you know, Travis Kelce's 36, Andy Reid's 68. This is not the machine it once was. I'm terribly interested to see how he responds to Eric Bieniemy being back in the cut as an offensive coordinator. And again, this could be a team that's on the other side of the dynasty, right? And we're going to find out this season. I mean, it is so hard to be that team that continues to win, like another iteration of the Patriots, like Tom Brady put together a whole second act right after he tore his ACL. So I believe in the Chiefs, but I'm not betting on them.
0: Yep. There was an era of dormance effective in New England. There was a 10-year gap where you wondered if Brady would get back to it, if he'd win it again, if he'd do it again. And if Mahomes is going through that right now, if he goes 3 or 4 years without one, 4 or 5 years without one, he's still got the back half of his career to reinvent himself as a quarterback. Brady did that. Brady reinvented himself post-ACL. And in that fashion, it worked out for Brady to say, I am pocket passer.

0: for Tom Brady. Protect me. I'm going to find white guy number three over there. We're going to go win the Super Bowl. And it's what he did the back half of his career and won multiple more rings than did it again in Tampa. We got a text out of Alabama. Disagree, says this cat. It's just a July story. The bigger overarching story is how fast modern medicine allows some to heal from major injuries. Shout out peptides. I'm not sure if I can shout out peptides, but this text.
1: I can't shout them out either, but I said the same exact thing earlier. I agree with that. We need to start looking at how we assess these guys and their careers differently. Medicine has just made so many advancements that it's not fair to compare a Patrick Mahomes to a Joe Montana anymore. It's just not. I mean, it's just such a different era. And again, how about the team doctor from the Cowboys doing the star on the Chiefs' knee? I mean, does that mean if they play in the Super Bowl, like this dude's going to press a button and Mahomes is just going to fall? Could you imagine?
0: Hopefully not, because a month before that, he
2: didn't come off the field, guys.
0: He did knee surgery.
2: I got off the field
0: on Baylor softball star Lila Toll. My sister had knee repair surgery from Dr. Cooper a month. So if that red button goes off, yeah. A month before Mahomes, my mom will tell anybody and everybody. So like two truths and a lie is that
1: she
0: Mahomes
1: must be
0: did.
1: Good then, huh?
0: Oh yeah, you got to know somebody. You got to know somebody. Kind of a wild little deal there. Dr. Cooper helping out the Baylor softball players of the world.
1: Doesn't mess with anybody that's hitting below 300. So
0: a lot of credit to Jesse Holly, who is the Mr. Fourth and Long, Mr. Fourth. Yeah, he won the Cowboys earn a spot in training camp. Yeah. Jesse, he was the one that brokered that, by the way. He called North Carolina, said, hey. Yep. He said, we'll fix her. We'll get her fixed. I'll call Dr. Cooper. So shout out to him. Hey, it's time for Music Monday. We're rolling out here. Let's give you five songs this week. See if Pete and I can name the song and the artist. We'll go toe-to-toe against each other. Susie, you ready?
1: Of course.
0: Let's do it, Laura. Well,
3: we already know that Drake's not going to get it. This is really for Pete. Because Pete, quote, said, I'm going to embarrass Drake. Right, Pete? That's what you said.
1: I said I was going to embarrass him. So now it's time to the rubber's meeting the road here.
3: Let's go.

0: All right, song number one, please, Laura.
1: This one's easy.
0: Make it last all night.
2: Yeah. American Girl.
0: Yeah. American Girl by, is it John Cougar?
2: And how does this go? Do you call on us, Laura?
1: No. Whoever does it first.
0: Whoever gets it first here. Is it John Cougar Mellencamp?
2: It's Tom Petty. Stop being a jerk. Drake, next song, Laura.
3: Not that. That's
0: Fergie.
1: Ooh, I'm actually surprised he knew this.
2: I don't know.
1: You did it. Okay. Three.
0: Clumsy. Clumsy's the name of the song. Clumsy.
1: Wow.
0: Song three.
2: Well done. Freak me, boy. Now, I love this song. At night, I dream of you.
0: I think it's Think of You. Is it Dream? Maybe it's Dream.
1: No. Song name.
0: Give me a call, boo. Give me a call. Boo.
2: If your game is on, give me
0: Running
2: a
0: Man,
2: call.
0: The Running Man.
2: I don't know.
0: All right. Yeah.
1: Ghost Town DJs, my boo.
0: My boo.
1: Four.
2: All right, this is Jamiroquai, but I don't know the name of the song.
0: Boogie Wonderland?
1: You can't eat. You can't eat.
2: This is the Ace of Spades, and I can't believe Laura picked this. I don't know the name of the rock outfit. Is it like Judas Priest?
1: No.
0: Who is it, Laura?
1: Motorhead.
2: Motorhead.
1: I was hoping you would know.
0: Wow. That's Laura.
2: Well, that's good stuff, though.
0: Running the board, Music Monday. We'll call it a wash. Pete, thanks for doing this again.
2: Man, love it. Thanks for having me.
0: We'll see him again tomorrow. Stu Kovacs produces. To Armin Williams, Bruce Gilbert, Colin Jones, and Ryan McGuire, thank you for a job. You Better You Bet is coming up next. That'll give you 3 hours with Nick Costos. In the meantime, we'll see you 24 hours from now. 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
2: But it ain't about how hard you hit. 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
3: What do you care what they say?
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3: It's just noise, man. You're really good at it. 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
0: That man is Nick Kostos. And this is You Better You Bet.
5: If loving sports is wrong, I don't want to be right.
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5: 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And on this Monday morning, the world of sports ablaze. A ton going on. You absolutely love to see it. And we will get to all the big stories, including why all eyes in the Major League Baseball world need to be focused this week on Detroit, Michigan. I will explain to everybody. Also, I had me, Nick Kostos, last night, as one does on a Sunday night in late July, perusing The Wire. And I'm not talking the HBO show, no. I'm reading about every single NFL news item, not just because we do this radio show, not just because we do the show that you can watch on YouTube, Twitch, and elsewhere. No, we're doing it. I'm doing it because I love it. And over the course of me reading about all these news stories in the National Football League, I had a eureka moment. The proverbial light bulb going off above my dome. My favorite week one bet. I have a bet for week one on a side in the National Football League. I don't know if it's going to win. I also don't know if any of these players will be healthy by the time we get there. But as it stands right now, I think that I have the single best bet week one in the National Football League at our show sponsor, BetMGM. And I will share it with all of you next hour here on You Better You Bet. And I will also, because it's going to be sensational this year, I will rank the NBA Eastern Conference, the Nick Kostos Trust Rankings, from 8 through 1, teams in the loaded Eastern Conference that I trust to get to the NBA Finals next year. Oh yeah, this is going to be a show. Bets for tonight, we'll wrap it up in the final hour of the Power Hour. The phone number, 310-840-4910, 310-840-4910, youtube.com/@thekostos. You can follow me, your boy, Nick Kostos, on all social media platforms, at the Kostos, T-H-E-K-O-S-T-O-S. But we officially begin the magnificent Sports Monday edition of You Better You Bet with a true Philly special. And just to everybody who said, LeBron James is going to milk this decision, he's going to wait, maybe he's going to take it into the season, he wants maximum drama, he's going to raise the middle finger to Adam Silver, who wants him to make the decisions, they can set the schedule, every

anyone who said LeBron was going to, you know, extend this out and run it out just to annoy everybody because he loves it and he loves the attention. Did you think that we would get LeBron James hashtag final decision on a Friday in July? LeBron James final decision Friday news dump on a Friday afternoon so everybody can take and hold the L on that one. Friday news dump for LeBron James and his final decision. I loved that on Friday as someone who is a pretty unabashed LeBron James fan. I know people hate him. That's fine. You can make your own decisions, right, wrong, or indifferent. I like LeBron. I found great humor in that, and that seemed to me like LeBron saying, you know what? You all expected me to do one thing. I'm going to do something completely different. And he also did that with the decision that he made. Now, you know, because I said it all week last week, and I've been saying it for a while, that the final decision was actually the easiest decision for LeBron James. Once it became evident that it was going to be one of those three teams in the East, Philadelphia, Cleveland, Miami, there was no decision. This is the easiest decision. That's what he should have called it. Instead of the final decision, he should have called this the easy decision. There was no decision. It was obviously the Philadelphia 76ers. LeBron James, handshake emoji, Nick Kostos. Two great basketball minds. I said it all week last week. If it's true that LeBron James wants to win another championship, it's Philly. It's not Miami, where he pairs with Giannis and Bam, and great, you win 48 regular season games and you lose in the second rounds of the playoffs. It's certainly not Cleveland, where, could you imagine LeBron at this stage of his career just watching James Harden dribble the ball between his legs? Like, looking like a traffic cone getting flambéed by Jalen Brunson? Kenny Atkinson taking a nap on the sideline instead of calling timeouts? No way. No way. It wasn't going to happen. It was not going to happen. The Philadelphia 76ers were the team for LeBron. And I absolutely love that LeBron is going to Philly to play with Joel Embiid, with Tyrese Maxey, with VJ Edgecombe, and of course, with Jaylen Brown. 2 years, $8 million. So when, and look, LeBron James doesn't need the money, obviously. He ain't crying for money. He's a billionaire with a, not millionaire with an M, billionaire with a B. He don't need the money. And look, I think that this is my favorite of all his decisions because this is the one that feels the most true to him. Maybe going back to Cleveland was pretty good as well after you know, bouncing, taking his talents to South Beach. But this one, going to Philadelphia, he says it's not about the money. He proves it. 2 years, $8 million. And the Philadelphia 76ers absolutely give LeBron James his best chance to win a championship. I can't believe that there are people that think he should have signed with Cleveland or people that think he should have signed with Miami. Do you honestly, you the person watching or listening, even if you hate him, do you really believe in your heart of hearts that Cleveland, with the construction of that, with Harden and Atkinson, was right for 41-year-old LeBron James? Or that Miami, with Giannis, Bam, me, you, Tyler, Laura, Kenny, Bill, Mike, and Dan is the Miami Heat roster, that was the right team for LeBron James? Do you really believe that? Or do you think that this is the right team for LeBron? And I'll just get this out of the way now. I am not here for people that are going to say, like, LeBron is ring chasing here. Or that LeBron is taking the easy way out, signing with the Philadelphia 76ers. Just a couple thoughts on that topic. Number one, he's 41 years old. Like, what do you want him to do? Sign with the Sacramento Kings? Like, he's at the end of his career. He's trying to win another championship. Of course you go to the team that gives you the best chance to win. Also, who cares that he's 41? If you're 31 and you have a decision like this to make and you want to win, why wouldn't you go to a stacked team? Hell, if you're 21, not that 21-year-olds have the opportunity to make a decision like this, but why wouldn't you want to go to a really good team? Why wouldn't you want to give yourself the best opportunity to win a championship?

relationship. Why would we, or you, or anybody, criticize LeBron or any other athlete for trying to give himself the best opportunity to win? This is a no-brainer. And the fact that there's anyone that thinks that this was the wrong decision or you want to criticize him for this decision is nuts. Like, it's crazy. I'm sorry. It's ridiculous. It's ridiculous. Think about this lineup that the Philadelphia 76ers will put on the court now with LeBron James signed. Embiid, Jaylen Brown. I could say this until I'm blue in the face. Do you all understand how good this team is going to be? And how they have built-in cushion if and when, probably more like when than if, Joel Embiid has to miss time. Or LeBron plays only 60 games in the, whatever it is. The team is stacked. And I put a video out on Instagram saying that exact same thing. And I had people in my comments being like, well, there's no depth. And look at what the Knicks just did with all their depth. And look that they just won the championship. Like, do people understand that the Sixers bench is not terrible? And the Sixers do have depth? Like, I didn't love Dean Wade, not to be confused with Dwayne Wade. I didn't love Dean Wade starting for the Philadelphia 76ers. I love Dean Wade coming off the bench. That's great. Here's Anthony Simons coming off the bench. KCP just took less money to go there. Like, can LeBaron Filon give you something, the first round pick for Philadelphia? This team's loaded. Loaded. And Nick Nurse is an awesome coach. He's won a chance. This isn't Kenny Atkinson trying to figure things out. This is Nick Nurse trying to figure it out. And I know that one of the criticisms here of this team is going to be, well, there's only one basketball. Only one basketball to go around for all these high usage players. They all like to have the ball in their hands. They all have gigantic egos. Here's what I know. They're all studs, and they're going to figure it out. They have a great coach, and they're going to figure it out. That's what's going to happen here. And when Joel Embiid misses time, not if, let's just say it's when LeBron James misses time. What if Tyrese Maxey needs to miss time? What if Jaylen Brown needs to miss time? Like, you can stagger all these guys. This is an insane amount of star power. It's ridiculous. And look, I'm giving you if Jaylen Brown misses time, if Maxey misses extended time, if Edgecombe misses extended time, these guys play a billion minutes. They play all the time. So yeah, like, you've got the injury variable with LeBron and his advanced age. Joel Embiid, you know, gets out of bed funny. He's out for 3 weeks. I understand. But now you have cushion with these guys that play constantly and are all NBA caliber players. It's unbelievable. And on this team, the Philadelphia 76ers now, you have two players in LeBron and Jaylen Brown who have won finals MVP for different teams. LeBron, obviously, with the Cavs, with the Heat, and with the Lakers, and Jaylen Brown a couple of years ago with the Boston Celtics. These are not just in Jaylen Brown and LeBron James. These are not just winners. That's an insult to LeBron and an insult to Jaylen Brown. It's an insult to them. They are finals MVPs. These are ultimate winners. Ultimate winners. You don't think they're going to figure this out? We just watched LeBron James. We just watched it. This calendar year. I love how everyone wants to, like, retcon this. Like, there are so many people that want a 1984 of the sports world. George Orwell, reject the evidence of your eyes and ears. Oh, LeBron, he's not gonna be the fourth option on this team. Like, we just watched this year LeBron with the Lakers willingly become the third option on the team behind Luka Doncic and Austin Reeves. Willingly did it and was the greatest third option probably in the history of the league. And you don't think LeBron James knows that in order for the six, he wants to win a champ. He took less money. He went to Philly to win a championship, right? You don't think he knows that the best way for Philly to win a championship is for him to not be the number one or the number two? Of course he knows that. Do you know how we know that he knows that? Because he just did it with the Lakers.
And that team obviously wasn't good enough.

up to win a championship. Even if Luka had been healthy, they would have lost to the Thunder in the second round. This Sixers team is light years better than that Lakers team. So he's already proven that he doesn't need to be the one option. He doesn't need to be the number two option. That's not what this needs to be, right? He's shown it already. He's shown it already. And I have seen graphics put out on social media, and I certainly understand it, right? Because they're the three sexiest names, so I get it. If you're looking for clicks, and there's something to be said for that, right? If you're looking for engagement, and you're going to say the Philadelphia 76ers now have a big three, right? Because that's like the sexy term that we've used for years, right, in the NBA. What is your big three? The big three that people will purport on social media for the Philadelphia 76ers is LeBron, Embiid, and Jaylen Brown. And you can understand why, for the reasons I just laid out. You guys are an educated audience. My audience, you are a big sports fan. So I think you're going to understand what I'm about to say. Is it possible, is it likely, that the best player on the 2026-27 Philadelphia 76ers is Tyrese Maxey? Is he actually going to be the best player on the team this year? Has he already made hashtag the leap? Has it already happened with Tyrese Maxey? How about VJ Edgecombe? Who, yes, was he impressive his rookie year? Absolutely. But what about when we got, and look, the whole team got annihilated by the Knicks in the second round after an emotional Game 7 win against the Celtics. That was basically Philadelphia's NBA Finals, right? And it's pretty obvious in the moment and after the fact that that was the case, right? VJ Edgecombe had a 30-point game against the Celtics in that opening round playoff series. And in Game 7, on the road in Boston, when Philly completed the 3-1 comeback to knock the Celtics out of the playoffs, Edgecombe played 44 minutes, 23 points on 48% from the field. In Game 7, on the road, at Philly's biggest historical rival as a rookie. Like, do you think this is nothing? And he's 5 out of 5. On the starters for Philadelphia. And we're going to poo-poo this. And people are going to be negative about it. And people are going to poke holes and try to find reasons why this isn't going to work in Philadelphia. When you've got a championship coach in Nick Nurse, two finals MVPs in LeBron James and Jaylen Brown, a regular season MVP in Joel Embiid, an absolute stud second-year player in VJ Edgecombe who plays every game and plays a ton of minutes, and oh yeah, maybe actually the best player of all of them in Tyrese Maxey. And we're going to do this thing, well, no, he should have signed in Cleveland. Should have gone home. Why? To lose in the second round? Should have gone to Miami? Why? Just because he's friends with Pat, because once upon a time he was tight with Pat Riley? What? What? What? Should LeBron James have signed with Philly? Yeah. Was this the right move? Okay. Yeah. Even Lil Jon knows. LeBron James absolutely, absolutely nailed this. And here's how I know that this is the right call for LeBron and that LeBron James made the right decision. If you out there watching or listening, if you bet on football games, you will always have this experience where there will be a decision that has to be made by a coach on like a fourth down. Should they go for it? Should they kick? Should they go for it and try and score a touchdown, right? And you want the coach to do the opposite of what you're expecting because you know if the coach does what you want them to do, it gives you a worse chance of winning your bet. We all have this experience when we bet on sports. I personally now, and this is where I will not speak for all of you, I'll speak for myself. As a New York Knicks fan, my team just won the championship. I think about it every day. Not a day goes by that I don't think about my New York Knicks winning the NBA championship. It's so awesome that it happened. And if they don't win the championship next year, like they just won. So it's great. It's great no matter what. But do I want to see them go? Make sure you hit them with the prenup.
Do I want

0: the Knicks to go back to back. Of course I do. Of course I want the Knicks to go back to back. Now that LeBron's in Philly, with that team is the team that will keep me up at night. So as a Knicks fan, this is your worst nightmare if you're a Knicks fan like me. Now, the nightmare is still pretty awesome because they just won the championship, but you understand what I'm saying. If I'm talking just as a Knicks fan, I would have preferred LeBron sign in Miami. I would have preferred LeBron sign in Cleveland. Philly, that's a problem. And I think right now, you know what? I'm going to call it right now. I wasn't going to do this. I hadn't even thought of doing it. I'm going to do it right now. Monday, July 27th, 2026. I'm going to tell all of you right now, next year's conference finals in the NBA. We're going to set it in stone right now. Right now. Oh, right now. Thunder Spurs in the West, Knicks Sixers in the East. That's what we're looking at here, everybody. We've got the two clear best teams in the East. We've got the two clear best teams in the West. Knicks and Sixers in the East, Thunder and Spurs in the Western Conference. And it is going to be incredible watching the road that all of these teams take to ultimately get to that destination. So as a Knicks fan, I have to be honest with all of you. As a Knicks fan, I hate this. It's the worst case scenario for the Knicks. But as an NBA fan, as a sports fan, as someone who loves great stories, I do sports content for a living, this is 10 out of 10. This is as good as it gets. Give me Sixers, Knicks at the Garden on opening night when we raise the banner. Give me Sixers, Celtics on Christmas. I'll tell you what, this is going to be like the NBA is never going to outrate the NFL. Sixers, Celtics on Christmas will put a dent into what the NFL is running. It's not going to do better, but that's pretty damn good. Do Sixers, Cavs excite you this year? Sixers, Heat, Sixers, Lakers. Oh, yeah. Oh, yeah. The juice for this year's NBA season, thy cup overflows. It's as good as it gets. A-plus for LeBron. A-plus for the Sixers. A-plus for the city of Philadelphia. A-plus for everybody. Maybe not for fans of the New York Knicks. And in the end, LeBron James' final decision was actually the easiest and the best decision. We are just getting started here on a magnificent Sports Monday. There is so much to do. We're not even done with LeBron and the Sixers yet. Because on the other side, I want to get into the Eastern Conference hierarchy. And where the Sixers stand, where the Knicks stand, where the Pacers stand, where the Celtics stand. How about the Raptors if and when they complete the trade for Kawhi Leonard? Oh, baby. Sports! Do you love it? I know you do. We'll talk some more right after this.
1: The NBA has reshaped in one summer. LeBron and Jaylen Brown are in Philly. Giannis is headed to Miami. Paul George is a Celtic. And that's just the Eastern Conference. Who will challenge the Knicks for the NBA crown? Westwood One Sports.
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Sixers. Our friend Spike Eskin from WIP in Philly will join us this hour, coming up a little bit later here on the show. A couple more thoughts on the LeBron Sixers. Probably save the Eastern Conference trust rankings for the top of next hour. This is, okay, this is a kind of a ridiculous thing to say. They would never do this. Also, I'm going to say it, and I think everyone's going to acknowledge that I might be right. Even if we collectively acknowledge it will never happen. Should the Sixers not play Embiid the entire season? Like, are the Sixers, if Embiid plays 0 of 82 games, are the Sixers a playoff team in the East? Be clear about that. Championship or bust for Philadelphia, period, with this team, with LeBron joining the team. And the way the ceiling gets raised and the upside gets raised from Eastern Conference finalist to raising the Larry O'Brien trophy is the health of Joel Embiid. Now, I shot down a couple what I believe are kind of BS narratives and criticisms of this new, like the Mike Gansey put together Philadelphia 76ers. I shut down some of them that I think are not true and are unfair. Questions about Joel Embiid's health in the postseason are absolutely fair. Absolutely. And until proven otherwise, I think it's fair to assume he ain't making it through four rounds fully healthy. The Sixers need to do whatever is necessary to make sure that Joel Embiid is healthy come playoff time. Obviously, you want LeBron healthy and Jaylen Brown healthy, Maxi Edgecombe, etc. Obviously, you want everybody healthy, but Embiid is the one that really swings this, right? From, hey, we can make the Eastern Conference final and maybe lose to the Knicks or another team potentially, right? The ceiling gets raised then if Embiid's healthy too. No, we can actually win the championship. Well, yeah, Victor Wembanyama is this freak. He's an alien. He's 7'10" and you can't teach that. I get it. What if Joel Embiid's there? What if Joel Embiid's there with the rest of this team? So is... they won't do it. But should the Sixers actually sit him the entire year, 0 of 82 games, and make sure Embiid's healthy for the playoffs? They'll never do it. I don't think it's the craziest idea. At the very least, this is the load management in the history of all load managements with Embiid. Play him 20 games in the regular season, 20 minutes a game. That's it. Let him play like the final game of the regular season for 15 minutes to ramp up. And the first time he falls on the court, funny, and I know it happens a lot, pull his ass out of the game. Make sure he's healthy for game one of the post. Like, cue up the Metallica. Because if Joel Embiid ain't healthy for the playoffs, for the Philadelphia 76ers, nothing else matters. Need Embiid healthy. Need Embiid healthy. Couple other quick thoughts. Last week on the show, we touched on the possibility of LeBron James, if he goes to Philly, which he did, I nailed it, credit to me. Is it possible that he will be hated in Philly if things don't go well? And that's how he's going to end his career, as a pariah in Philadelphia. In a word, no. Think about it. This Sixers team has long been thought of in the Joel Embiid era as a chronic underachiever. Right? Haven't made a conference final. So LeBron James, correct me if I'm wrong here, LeBron chooses to go to Philadelphia to play in this city for these fans. They haven't been to even a conference final with the current roster construction, obviously led by Joel Embiid. And if they don't make the conference final, like, LeBron's going to be the guy that everybody hates after he chose to come there? Like, stop it. Like, come on. There's no way. He's already wildly beloved. Well, we have two huge Philly sports fans on our show crew, and Tyler and Dan Turner, and they're buzzing about this. Of course, if I were a Sixers fan, I'd be tickled pink. I'd be beside myself with this news. It's amazing. LeBron James chooses the Philadelphia 76ers. And my last note. And we'll get to our friend Spike Eskin on the other side. And I can't wait to talk with Spike about this, because there's actually no one better to ask this question
than to Spike Eskin. And I think this is true, what I'm about to say. The Philadelphia Eagles run the city of Philadelphia and run Philadelphia sports. It's an Eagles town through and through. Not an insult, not a compliment, statement of fact. The Sixers, every game that they play this season is going to be an event unto itself. So starting in October, the Philadelphia 76ers are going to be back page news in Philly and are going to be bigger than they've ever been now with LeBron there. Is there a world that exists where LeBron joining the Sixers takes pressure off

0: Jalen Hurts, Nick Sirianni, new offensive coordinator Sean Mannion, and the Philadelphia Eagles locally. I believe the answer to that question is yes. We'll talk to our friend Spike Eskin from WIP in Philadelphia on the other side about all these topics with LeBron James next on You Better You Bet.
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1: 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I will start next hour on the show with the Nick Costos Eastern Conference Champion Trust Rankings for next season from 8 through 1. But joining us right now, here on the show, there's literally no one better. To the point that Bill texted me on Friday afternoon, should we get Spike on the show on Monday? To which I responded immediately, yes. So joining us here on the show, the host of WIP Afternoons, along with great friends of mine and the show, Ike Reese, our buddy Jack Fritz, the legendary Spike Eskin on Twitter at his name, at Spike Eskin. My friend, welcome back. How are you?
2: Oh, what a grand introduction that was. Thanks. I'm doing good. How are you?
1: See, you normally like step all over me and like puke on me when I come on your show. I roll out the red carpet for you, my friend. I just want that distinction to go noted here. You are Mr. Philadelphia.
2: It's a different vibe. We do that. We only do that to the people we like.
1: So. I appreciate you, and I know that. I can't wait to get your opinions on this. The audience can't wait to hear it. I'm not just saying this because you're here. If you are not the voice of Philly sports, you are certainly like one of a select few that can hold that title. So Spike Eskin, LeBron James has joined your Philadelphia 76ers. Your reaction is what and why?
2: I want to preface this with my reaction is different than many people's reaction, though not everybody's. I was first shocked and then pretty bummed out. I can't stand LeBron. I used to be a LeBron guy years and years ago. I think that flipped probably, I don't know, decade ago. I find him irritating. I find the way that he sort of sucks the air out of the organization and the room wherever he goes to be tedious. I spent 3 weeks hoping that he wasn't going to come here. So he came here, which is legitimately hilarious. I mean, LeBron choosing to spend the last year or two of his career in Philly is legitimately funny.
1: But it's great though, right? Isn't that great?
2: It's great for if for the fans who are excited about it. I understand why they're excited about it. I concede I would have done it too if I ran the organization. Good move for the organization. Maybe, probably. But for me, as somebody who wants to enjoy and like who I'm rooting for, I'm like dreading the next 2 years or 1 year or however long it is of like, LeBron doesn't like this guy, that person's in trade rumors. LeBron doesn't like this. LeBron doesn't like that. LeBron, like it, the whole thing is going to be LeBron. The whole organization is not clutch, right? It's LeBron who's clutch, Maxey who's clutch, Nick Nurse who's clutch. Like, so it's just going to be whatever they want. So I hope it works. If it works, great. But, you know, I think the Lakers' tenure was like they have that fake little title in 2020.
1: No,
2: but overall,
1: come on, that's a legitimate championship, and he was the best player in the finals and the best player in that postseason.
2: Well, of course it wasn't like it was legitimate in that it happened. It's not legitimate like a regular NBA championship. If I had told you, if you had landed from Mars, if you were in a deep sleep, and I said, hey, the NBA had a playoffs and there were

0: 3 months off before the playoffs, and there were no fans in the stands, and they played it in Disney World, and there were no away games. I said to you, hey, is that a legitimate NBA championship? You would probably have some questions. But his tenure with the Lakers, I would say overall, is probably disappointing. There was a lot of play-ins. It was a lot of like missed, you know.
1: They won a title. Playoffs.
0: It was, but a fake title, and no, mostly
1: the banner is up there. Like they won the championship.
0: That's fine. That's
1: but isn't
0: fine.
1: That the point? This is where I think you and I differ as sports fans, Spike, because like the point of all of this is to win championships. And as a fan, I want to see you are a gigantic Sixers fan. Gigantic, right? They haven't won in 43 years. And I know that because it was 1983, the year that I was born, and I'm 43 years old. Like, I believe that this year represents your best chance and this team's best chance to win a championship in the last 43 years. And I wouldn't be shocked if they won it when it's all said and done. And somehow, some way, you don't like this? Even if it comes with all this baggage, you still don't like it?
0: Because I'm a human. If you want to, people think and consume sports differently. And if the only thing that's important to you, and we can go to like the illogical extreme of this.
1: But he's not like O.J. Simpson. Like he's not a murderer.
0: But where's your line? But where's your line, right? Like, where's your line? Where's your line? Like, is it okay to have some bad people on the team? Well, what if they have like one domestic abuse thing in the past? Or what if they have two? I'm not saying LeBron does. I'm clearly not. But I'm saying like everyone has a line of where they enjoy the team and cheering for the team. My line may be different than your line, right? And I also think you and many people, and I think books actually specifically, are misrepresenting their opportunity to win a championship here. Like, there is a very small chance they're going to win a championship, like infinitesimal small chance. Them winning a championship, I would say the two biggest reasons. One, it relies on both Joel Embiid, who has never gotten through a playoffs healthy in his entire career, to get through the playoffs healthy. And it also requires LeBron James, who is now at year 42, to get through an entire playoffs healthy. Like, it requires both of those things to happen. The other thing is, let's say LeBron plays 50 games. Let's say Joel plays 40. Let's say Jaylen Brown plays 60. They're all going to play together 20 games during the regular season. Like, you look at the most recent champions and tell me how a team who hardly plays together during the regular season, who is highly leveraged on a regularly injured player and a very old player, have a very good chance of winning a championship. They don't. Is it better than a puncher's chance? I don't think so. I mean, I think we are, there comes a point like with diminishing returns with your starting lineup of how many guys do you need that are going to like create offense on their own? And they have plenty of those guys, but the teams that win championships aren't usually made up of plenty of those guys. That's not like, this is what everyone who ripped Daryl Morey for saying like, well, that he cared too much about stars and the roster was too top heavy. Like, that's what this is. This is a top heavy roster that has a lot of questions.
1: But they've got a good bench though, no? Like, the bench is not terrible the way people are making it out to be, no?
0: Well, they have until they sign KCP, they have two players on the bench who you feel comfortable playing in playoffs. Two. And one of them has never played in the playoffs. So I would say you probably feel comfortable with Dean Wade in the playoffs. Okay. And you probably feel comfortable with Anthony Simons in the playoffs. Okay. I mean, he's never played in the playoffs. I like
1: him. Well, they're going to sign KCP though. Like, that's going to happen.
0: Okay. Beyond that, Justin Edwards couldn't hang in the playoffs last year. Dominic Barlow couldn't hang in the playoffs last year.
1: You don't think there's going to be a buyout guy though? Like, this is not going to be what it is in February.
0: Hold on. There are two backup centers. And remember, our starting center is only going to play 40 games this year. Their two backup centers are Edembona, who fouls at a rate of like two fouls per minute, and Ariel Hakporti, who has the same thing, right? Has the same
1: problem.
0: Yeah, the
1: Wemby stopper. Put him in there to hack Wemby.
0: So I guess I understand the excitement. Look, they signed LeBron James. It is a cool thing. I'm glad that everybody's happy. I think I do think the jump to this team is a real title contender is not true. And I think personally, again, the LeBron thing with me is like a personal thing. I find him distasteful. But
1: a lot of people agree with you.
0: Yes, and I'm not the only one here.

0: You know, but Philly in general, having somebody pick you is nice. Having LeBron pick them is exciting. I think you have to give Mike Gansey and Bob Myers credit for landing the plane on this one. I think probably Maxey the most credit of any player, given that he's the one that has a real relationship with James. You know, as an organization, you do it. I just don't think the vision of it is as rosy as many people do.
1: We have about 3 minutes left in Spike Eskin WIP Afternoons with us on the show. I'd like to do a lightning round here. Can we do three questions in three minutes? Okay. Number one, I threw this out there. They'll never do it. They'll never do it. But should they? Should the Philadelphia 76ers put Joel Embiid on ice the entire regular season and just make sure he's healthy for the playoffs?
0: No, for two reasons. One, I just don't think it will work. He is too integrated in the offense. If he was like a 3-and-1, maybe you just throw him in there. And two, I don't even know if it would help. I think the biggest problem with Joel is the fact that, and he has to ramp up the way that he is. I think the biggest problem with him is the every other day once the playoffs start. And I'm not even sure that not playing all year would help with that.
1: Who is going to be the best player on the Philadelphia 76ers this year?
0: Interesting. I'll go Maxey.
1: Can we like take a second and just let that marinate?
0: I know.
1: And I said this to start the show, but like all, and I understand why the social media graphics, like the big three in Philly is LeBron, Jaylen Brown, and Embiid. Is Maxey actually the best player? This is where I kind of don't understand your, if Maxey's the answer to that question, this team's, the upside is absolutely to win a championship. And they're one of the teams that actually can. And as a Knicks fan, they're the team that kind of keeps me up at night. They're the one that I think can really beat the Knicks. Final one here. Yeah. I pose this to end the last segment. Is there a world that exists where LeBron, now with the Philadelphia 76ers, and you know this, I know this, but just for the nationwide audience to know, Philly's an Eagles town, first and foremost, right? Always has been and always will be. Is there a world where LeBron being on the Philadelphia 76ers, in a way, helps and takes some of the pressure off Nick Sirianni, Jalen Hurts, and the Eagles this season? About 30 seconds for the answer.
0: Well, I don't know how much it'll help them, but there is a definite chance that the Sixers are the lead story even during Eagles season. And I think it might, now that you mention it. I think the idea that Sirianni is not, you know, picked apart the way that he normally is, yeah, sure.
1: Or Jalen, right? Even more importantly, right?
0: Yeah, Yes, I think it could benefit them all a little bit. I think now if the Sixers are failing and everybody's mad, I don't know how much that's going to help. But if the Sixers are playing well, I think it can take some pressure off the Eagles for sure.
1: Final question, 10 seconds for the answer. The Philadelphia 76ers season will end in what round of the playoffs, or do they miss the playoffs?
0: It will end in the second round like it always does. It was written that it would end in the second round.
1: Dude, I think they either lose to the Knicks in the Eastern Conference Final or win the championship.
0: They're not going to win the championship, man.
1: I'll tell you, I actually sincerely think that you are discounting this, like, in a major way. I'm not saying they're going to win, but I'm saying they absolutely can. And not many teams can say that. I love you, buddy. Appreciate it.
0: Love you too.
1: I'm looking forward to making appearances on your show coming up in the near future.
0: Yes, Friday is looking forward to it.
1: My friend Spike Eskin, afternoons on WIP in Philadelphia with Ike Reese and Jack Fritsch joining us here on You Better You Bet. Catch them later today on WIP in Philly. Hour one done. Hour two for you coming up on the other side. We will get to the National Football League. We'll get to some Major League Baseball a week away from the trade deadline. But my Eastern Conference trust rankings coming up next.
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13: The magnificent Sports Monday edition of You Better You Bet rolls on. 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Man, this first hour of the show, absolutely electric. I cannot get enough, even as a Knicks fan, LeBron James signing with the Philadelphia 76ers. And I respect, and I mean this, I think people know this, right? I have a great relationship with Spike. I go on his show. He comes on the show. Spike is not just saying stuff to say it. He believes that, right? Spike does not like LeBron. A lot of people don't like LeBron. I understand. I disagree, but I understand that people don't like LeBron James. Spike is saying that this is his worst nightmare. The Sixers are probably Spike's favorite team of all the teams he roots for in Philadelphia, and he doesn't like LeBron. He has no emotional attachment to Jaylen Brown, and thus he feels like this is going to be a miserable season, and that LeBron and Clutch, and like, are they gonna, maybe LeBron doesn't like Mac, well, whatever it is. They don't like Edgecombe, like trade rumors, all the LeBron drama. Okay, like, to a degree, I understand. I do get it. I'm not going to gatekeep how anyone should root for their teams. I'm not going to do that. Everyone can root how they want to root. I mean that. I'll just give you my perspective on this. The Knicks obviously broke their, 578-year championship drought last month. And it was one of the best things of all time. And it was the first championship that I've seen in my lifetime as a Knicks fan. You could have, now I don't really like hate athletes, but I know some people do, and it's whatever, right? Let's say the Knicks had brought in, and I'm not talking like murderers, rapists, like the worst of the worst, people who are in solitary confinement in prison. That's not what I'm talking about. But if the Knicks had brought in people I don't like, athletes I don't like, if my New York Football Giants, if the Yankees did it, and they won a championship, I don't care at all. Not even a little bit. Not even a little bit. Because at the end of the day, you never take down the banner. You never take it down. And the idea that this Sixers team, I understand the conversation, that they're going to like spontaneously combust and that there's only one basketball to go around. Like, come, stop it, guys. I am a natural skeptic in life with things. I had a conversation with someone this weekend about this where you have to try to convince me. I don't need to be convinced that someone is not telling the truth. I need to be convinced that they are telling the truth. I'm a natural skeptic. I understand skepticism. I don't think there needs to be skepticism about how this is going to go. There's proof. LeBron is a multiple-time champion. Finals MVP. Jaylen Brown won finals MVP. Ultimate winners. Embiid's a regular season MVP. And by the way, the best player on the team is probably Tyrese Maxey. And this isn't going to work? Like, they're not going to find a way to make this work? In the pursuit of a championship? In the pursuit of a championship? The Jaylen Brown stuff's a little interesting, right? Jaylen Brown wants to be, quote-unquote, the guy. He loved being the guy last year while Jason Tatum was out. Had an unbelievable season. Analytics be damned. So how's Jaylen Brown going to feel now, right? That LeBron's in town. Taking some of the spotlight. How's he going to feel? I don't know. My sense is that when they're awesome in the postseason, he's probably going to feel pretty good. Because the point of everything is to win a championship. That's the point. He wins a championship in Philadelphia, Jaylen Brown. You think he's going to be worried about, well, what did Jason Tatum do this year in Boston? Come on. These are winners at the highest level we're discussing. And they're not going to figure this out. Now, the insinuation for me is not that they're going 82-0 and that there won't be bumps along the way. Absolutely could be. There will be, most likely. There will be injuries, I'm sure. But this idea, again, that it's going to go poorly, like, no. The only way it goes poorly is if there's multiple injuries, and you can say that about literally every team in the league. Well, what happens if SGA and Chet Holmgren both get hurt for the Thunder? Like, they lose. What if Wemby gets hurt for the Spurs? They lose. Jalen Brunson gets hurt for the Knicks? They lose. So sure, like, you know, Jalen Brown and Embiid are both out in the playoffs. The Sixers aren't winning anything. But we could do the song and dance with every single team, with all of them. I seem to remember, by the way, 41-year-old LeBron James playing this postseason for the Lakers without Luka. Not a criticism of Luka. He was hurt. Just saying, though, it happened. They beat the Rockets in the first round, and then obviously, like, they were never going to beat the Thunder. LeBron played that whole series, played pretty well. Remember that game one and how well he played in that game? And it still wasn't enough. And not only was it not enough, they couldn't cover a double-digit spread. And I came on the air the next day and said, none of it's going to matter. He's awesome. It doesn't make a difference. This all happened. Not 50 years ago, like a couple months ago. And we are just going to hand wave it away, get the Men in Black device out, and like, oh, actually, no, it didn't happen. Sorry, like it did. It happened. It all happened. Jaylen Brown won finals MVP. LeBron is the second greatest player of all time. Maxey's going to be the best player. These are all things that are true. And yet you, potentially, you the listener, you the viewer, think, oh, well, it's not going to work. Okay. We'll see what happens when the games start. Maybe you want to, oh, well, what if the head coach can't get it together? I have faith in Nick Nurse. Do you? Championship head coach, Nick Nurse? I got confidence in him to figure it out. And the fact, like, this bench stinks? Like, no, it doesn't. It doesn't. And if it's true that LeBaron Filon can be good this year and give you something off the bench, like, I mean, they're the team, as a Knicks fan, that keeps me up at night. They're the team that keeps me up at night. Philadelphia 76ers, now with LeBron. Ask yourself this question, because I think Spike's thinking about this the wrong way. Oh, it's not likely they're going to win because of this, this, and this. Okay. Realistically, I'm going to ask this question, and then I am going to lay out for like 2 seconds, because dead air is bad on radio. And I want you to answer in your head, how many teams can win the championship this year? Like, only one is going to, right? How many teams in the NBA can actually win the championship this year? How many? Oklahoma City, for sure. San Antonio, for sure. The Knicks, for sure. Those are three. How many other teams make the list? I'm not saying it's three. I'm just asking, how many other teams outside of those three make the list? Is Boston on the list for you? They're not for me. I don't think Boston's upside this year is to win the championship. Can they make the Eastern Conference final? Yeah. Is there a world where the Celtics win the East? Yes. Are they winning the title? No. No, I don't think so. And I'm not being a hater. I'll always be honest. Always. I don't think it's the Celtics. Are the Denver Nuggets, as currently constructed, having not made, like, a deal that a lot of us expected them to make this off, like, they haven't made that major move. Are the Nuggets capable? You know, the Nuggets team that lost to an injured Timberwolves team in the first round last year in embarrassing fashion. Are the Nuggets going to win the title? I think, even if Jokic is the best player, my answer to that question is no. I don't think they can win. Now, they can do something that changes my mind and my opinion, but for now, I would say no. I really like what the Minnesota Timberwolves did with the LaMelo Ball trade for a couple reasons I detailed it last week. But do I think the Wolves are going to win the title this year? Like, they've got work to do still. Like, they need another big body to go with Rudy Gobert, for sure. They need.

that going up against OKC or San Antonio in the Western Conference playoffs. I'm not saying it's impossible, but for right now, they're off my list. Miami got Giannis. Pair him with Bam Adebayo, and Bam's a really good player. 83 points be damned. Good player, right? Are the Heat a championship-level team? Like, it's not, can they make the second round? Could they make the Eastern Conference final? Could they get injury luck going their way and make the finals? The Heat are not winning the championship. They're not. The Cavs aren't winning the championship. No way. I think the list is four teams long. Thunder. Spurs. Knicks. Sixers. So, yeah, maybe you want to do the, well, maybe Embiid doesn't stay healthy, and well, you know, maybe LeBron breaks down, or well, maybe the chemistry doesn't work, and well, maybe Rich Paul gets involved, or well, VJ Edgecombe's not going to like in his second year accepting this reduced role, or well, you know, Tyrese Maxey wants to be the alpha on the team and he can't be. We can do all of these what-if scenarios. We can do all of them. The bottom line, Kenny in our chat brings up the Lakers. I mean, come on. Come on. The Lakers. Luka Doncic, Austin Reeves, Walker Kessler. We're not doing this. I'm not doing it with the Lakers. The Snowtime Lakers. I'm not doing it with them. We can have our, they'll be a fun team. They're a playoff team, definitely in the West. They'll win a bunch of regular season games. They're going to be fun. They are not winning anything. Not happening. Like, just be honest, right? So even if you want to do the, when they get there, something will happen that prevents them from winning. They are one of the only teams, I think it's four, that can win the championship. You sign up for that in a heartbeat. In a heartbeat. Not even a question. And the fact that there are people out there that are complaining about this or think it's like not stellar that it happened, I don't even know what to say to you. You're crazy. Your priorities are out of whack. Look at you. Get your blood sugar regulated. I don't know what to say to you. See a therapist. What do you say? And I'll tell you, as a New Yorker, I don't necessarily love to see Philadelphia as up as it is, but man, you're a Philly sports fan. You are up right now, man. The Flyers just beat the Penguins, and I know they crashed out. It got destroyed by Carolina in the second round. They were one of the final four teams in the East this year, the Philadelphia Flyers. I'm not saying they're going to win the Cup this year, but like, they're on the way up, right? Phillies have World Series winning upside. I'd like for them to make a move in between now and next Monday's deadline, but they've got that upside. The Eagles' upside, even if you don't think it's going to happen, can we all acknowledge that the Eagles' upside this year is to win the Super Bowl? Like, that's the upside, right? It's in the range of outcomes that the Philadelphia Eagles win this year's Super Bowl. Even if you don't think it's going to happen, it could. And you can't say that about many teams. And now the Sixers. Pretty, pretty, pretty, pretty, pretty, pretty good. Pretty good. Pretty good. You better you bet on this Monday, Nick Costos and you on Westwood One Sports. You know what's funny? There's one other team that I do think is worth mentioning in the list of teams that could win the championship this year. I would like for the people on our show chat. It is not a team that anyone has suggested already. So a couple, like the Lakers got mentioned, Denver got mentioned, Minnesota got mentioned in our show chat. Because they're like, everyone on our crew are huge sports fans, just like me, just like you. There's one team I didn't mention that I have to say, I believe the upside is to win the championship this year. Mike Brown says the Pistons, not the Pistons. Kenny Henderson says the Toronto Raptors, not the Raptors. Bill Zimmerman and Dan Turner have the right answer. The answer, if there is a fifth team, because I actually think, and it's not purposeful by me at least, I can't speak for anybody else, because I put a video out on social media on Friday talking about, you know, LeBron and the balance of power in the East. And I had some angry messages and comments, and I understand why. From fans of the Indiana Pacers. The reason why people aren't talking about the Pacers, and it's a bad reason, I'm not defending it, I'm just saying this is why, is because they've kind of

been out of sight, out of mind with Halliburton coming off the Achilles, right? I don't need to rehash for everybody what happened in game seven of the finals last year, right? Where Halliburton hits three threes to start the game on the road in OKC and then blows out. Now, it didn't go their way in terms of getting the fifth pick in the draft with the coin flip, basically, with the Clippers. So that didn't work out. They could have added, you know, another stud, potentially young stud to this roster. It didn't work out. They'll get that pick in a couple years. That was a swing and a miss by Kevin Pritchard and Indiana. But they did add Zubats to this team to play down low with Halliburton. We're basically replacing Miles Turner when Halliburton comes back. Siakam's still there. A lot of the players are still there from the core that took the Thunder to Game 7, that beat the Knicks in the Eastern Conference Final. Indiana, I think, is the clear fifth. I don't want to disrespect the Indiana Pacers, though. I think the Pacers' upside is gigantic this season. And a great coach, obviously, in Rick Carlisle. Okay. Now, Bill, should I break before I do this, or should I do it now? The Nick Kostos Eastern Conference Trust Rankings from 8 through 1. We will end with numero uno. We'll do it here. We'll do it live. Okay. We're going to go from 8 all the way to 1. Now, I sound like, has anyone been watching these Emerald lists, these Emerald clips on Twitter, social media? Now, that's like the great Emerald transition. Emerald could say he'd be talking about, you know, getting drunk on Bourbon Street, transition to putting 9,000 cloves of garlic into a beef dish. And the transition for that is now. Just an all-time great television talent. You know, and I'm being serious. With all the streaming platforms out there, no, we can't bring Emerald Live back. We can't bring that back. I used to get stoned with my buddies. It was an event. We would smash the bong like it owed us money and watch Emerald Live. And laugh our asses off because it was unbelievably entertaining. Anyway, the Eastern Conference Trust Rankings from 8 to 1. So this is not who's going to win the most regular season games. No. This is who will represent the conference in the NBA Finals. What is the trust ranking of that happening? Oh, I'm going to start by pissing people off. And this will assume, Bill Zimmerman brings up a good point in our chat. Let's assume, for the purposes of this conversation, that Kawhi Leonard is a Toronto Raptor and is not, like, suspended by the NBA or, like, on the Clippers. Let's assume that Kawhi Leonard is a Toronto Raptor. That trade goes through. And Kawhi joins Scotty Barnes and quickly and RJ Barrett and company. Kawhi is a Raptor for the purposes of this conversation. Let's make people mad to start this off. Number 8 is the one seed last year in the Eastern Conference, the Detroit Pistons. Sorry, Detroit. You can win another 60 regular season games this year. And you do have a legit super-duper megastar in Cade Cunningham. You do. I'm acknowledging that. You going to give Jalen Duren a max contract? That's what you're going to do? After he looked like me in the postseason? After you needed a Franz Wagner injury to barely scrape by the Magic in round one, and then you got obliterated at home in a game seven by the Cleveland Cavaliers. Can Detroit win 60 games? Yes. Can Detroit be the one seed in the Eastern Conference? Absolutely. Is Detroit winning the East next year with John Collins? I don't mean that disrespectfully to John Collins. John Collins is the guy to put this team over the top? Stop it. Stop it. Detroit is 8th for me in the Eastern Conference trust rankings. Number 7. This will also make some people mad. I don't care. Number 7 is the Cleveland Cavaliers. Until further notice, any team coached by Kenny Atkinson cannot be high on any of these lists. I don't care that they went to the Eastern Conference Final. They beat a young Raptors. It took them 7 games to beat a young Raptors team and then 7 games to dispatch of the Pistons before the Knicks wiped them off the face of the earth in the Eastern Conference Final. And they can tell whatever story they want, tell whatever lies they want. They can look in the mirror and lie to themselves, right? A lot of people do. The Cavaliers are among them. Well, actually, analytics say we won the series.
Or, yes, we just got swept.

but James Harden will stand in front of the media and tell you that the Cavs are the better team. They didn't lose in seven. They got swept. They're delusional. LeBron didn't pick them. Why do you think that is? Do you think if LeBron felt the Cavs were going to win in there? Really? Use your noodle. But I have to have the Cavs above Detroit because the Cavs beat them in Detroit in game seven. Cleveland is seven. Number six. Now, this assumes health in the same way we assume health for every team, right? Number six is the Toronto Raptors. Assuming Kawhi Leonard obviously is healthy and he's a Raptor. And he's not like in jail, potentially. I'm not insinuating that's the case. I say that more for humor. Scottie Barnes took the leap. He is magnificent. I like the coach. Kawhi is still a top player in the league. I don't think Toronto will get to the finals, but I mean, you have to acknowledge that they're awesome with Kawhi.

0: round? Yes. Could they make the Eastern Conference final? They could. Are they in a seven game? We'll do the other four teams. In a seven game series, are they beating any of the other teams I'm about to list? I think no. Ergo, which is a fancy way of saying therefore. I learned that in an SAT preparation class my junior year of college, of high school, rather. Ergo, Miami can't be higher than five. Number four, Brad Stevens and the Boston Celtics. Paul George and the Boston Celtics. Oh, yeah. Baylor Shireman, Hugo Gonzalez. I tell you what, Hugo Gonzalez better be Will Chamberlain. After everything that went down this offseason. How about Brad Stevens, by the way? If the Sixers win the championship this year, does Brad Stevens like stand next to LeBron on the float? Like, is Brad Stevens like arm in arm with the Philly fanatic if the Sixers win the championship? For the ridiculous Jaylen Brown trade that absolutely influenced LeBron's decision to sign there? It is. And I can be wrong. It can work out. I said it in the moment. This is one of the great brain dead trades I've ever seen. Maybe I'll be wrong, and maybe Jaylen Brown is such a disaster. And I don't like using the C word to refer to like a clubhouse bleep because it's a horrible disease, obviously. But if maybe that's, and he's a malignant force, maybe that's what it is. I'm willing to bet it's going to work out. I have the Celtics fourth, even though I think Jason Tatum's awesome. And I like the Derek White's awesome. Joe Mazzulla's awesome. I just don't think you could put the Celtics above the final three teams. And those teams, the Indiana Pacers at number three. Let's properly respect Indiana with Haliburton coming back. Look at what Jason Tatum did coming back. Now, was he 100% himself? No. Haliburton's also had way longer to prepare than Jason Tatum. Way longer. Haliburton's a killer. An assassin. We saw it. Trust me, I'm a Knicks fan. I know. And what I know is when it gets down to crunch time and that guy's on the other team, I'm terrified. I'll put the Indiana Pacers at number three. Number two, the star-studded team of all star-studded teams, the national television darling, and they should be. I can't wait for opening night. Sixers, Knicks. I have no inside information. That's just my guess. I can't wait for Sixers, Celtics on Christmas Day. Sixers, Cavs. Sixers, Heat. Sixers, Lakers. It's going to be awesome. But look, it's like the great Ric Flair once said, to be the man, you've got to beat the man. So the Philadelphia 76ers are number two. Number one, the reigning, defending National Basketball Association champions, my and your New York Knicks. Never forget this. In this world, if you want to be number one, the only way that you get to stay number one is to be number one. And the New York Knicks have the only championship in the basketball world that makes you number one. So for the LeBrons and the Haliburtons and the Giannises and the Kawhis, now it's Jalen Brunson. And y'all pay homage to the man. Woo! On the other side, let's talk some National Football League. Kyle Shanahan in a car accident on July 14th. Not great. When will he return full-time coaching the San Francisco 49ers? And what impact will this have on the NFC West this season? That and more next, presented by BetMGM.
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0: there a little bit more urgency just in this moment to do anything?
1: Nah, we got a lot of vets, man. 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
3: 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The voice coming back from break, that a future first ballot Hall of Fame left tackle of your San Francisco 49ers, the great Trent Williams, talking about the absence of his head coach, Kyle Shanahan, from training camp. Now, I want to start this by saying Kyle Shanahan did make an appearance yesterday on Sunday. Niners camp, Rams camp both opened on Saturday. So Shanahan did make an appearance at Niners training camp yesterday, not coaching the team in full, but he was there. Now, perhaps, because look, it's a summer weekend, we're all hopefully out there touching grass and doing things. I was in Florida this weekend, got to see some family, which was great. Thank you for asking. It's possible that you missed this news over the weekend, especially with LeBron James signing with the Philadelphia 76ers. And this is not a fun piece of news to report. San Francisco 49ers head coach Kyle Shanahan suffered significant but non-life-threatening injury. So he's okay, like going to live. Significant non-life-threatening injuries in a car crash back on July 14th, so 13 days ago. And I know that people are turning this into a story. Why wasn't it reported beforehand? I am not suggesting that it's not a worthy question to be asked or something people should be interested in discussing. I don't care. So if you're looking for hard-hitting analysis on why were reporters potentially sitting on this piece of information, I'm sure, and I'm not saying this to be a jerk, I'm sure there are shows that will be willing to indulge you in that. I don't care about that. I'm interested in what this means on the field for the team this season. So it's expected that Shanahan, who suffered a broken nose, broken hand, facial lacerations, fractured ribs, and a severe concussion, it is expected that Shanahan will be on the sideline for the Thursday game in Melbourne, Australia, the season opener against the Los Angeles Rams. That is the expectation. But for now, Chris Forster, who's the assistant head coach, offensive line coach, is serving as kind of like the interim head coach during training camp. And you even heard Trent Williams say, like, we're on autopilot. We have a veteran locker room. They're going to make sure that training camp goes well. And yes, just to answer anyone's questions, because I did see people tweeting this, Chris Forster is the coach who was with the Miami Dolphins back in 2017, who was on video snorting cocaine and like lost his job, etc. He has worked his way back up. I've talked about Mike Silver's great book, The Why Is Everything. I have it on my desk here. Great, maybe my favorite football book ever. Forster's in the book and how Kyle Shanahan kind of gave him a second chance. And it looks like he's got his life on track. So like, yes, it's true, like that did happen, but it looks like his life is back on track. I am a little interested as to why Raheem Morris isn't the interim coach or the guy that's doing this, but I'm sure he's got his hands full as, you know, first training camp, installing a new defense with the San Francisco 49ers. Now, you know, because I've talked about it for quite

The San Francisco 49ers. Now, nothing is set in stone. I have not made a bet. But the 49ers are the team that I am strongly considering picking and betting to win the Super Bowl this year. To win the championship. And I will admit, like, there are good reasons to pick San Francisco. There are. And we'll detail, I've detailed a lot of them. We can continue to talk about them with training camp open as we approach the start of the season. But I will acknowledge that there is a little bit, for me at least, of what Curt Schilling once called mystique and aura, like dancers at a nightclub, not something that's real at the old Yankee Stadium. There's a little mystique and aura here for me as it concerns picking the San Francisco 49ers, and I acknowledge that. The mystique and aura for me centers around Kyle Shanahan. He is right now, and he's 46 years old. He has, you know, for as long as he'll be an NFL head coach for as long as he wants to be a coach, however long that is. If his career, and like it could have 13 days ago, like thankfully it didn't, and he's going to be okay. If his career ended today, which it's not, but if it did, he would go down. And this word is kind of loaded that I'm going to use because it implies like actual real life things. So it's going to sound more dramatic than I intended to. But just from a purely like on-field results-based perspective, if his career ended today, Kyle Shanahan would go down in NFL history as one of the most tragic figures in the league, in the history of the league. He has, whether as an offensive coordinator or as a head coach, he has presided over some of the most gut-punching, soul-crushing, mind-numbing losses in the history of the league. Super Bowl 51. 28-3 turns into an overtime 34-28 loss. Falcons to the Patriots. Kyle Shanahan's the offensive coordinator for the Falcons. Coaxes an MVP year out of Matt Ryan. Dialing up all the right plays. And I'll ask you now. We are 10 years removed from that now. Super Bowl 61's coming up. A decade. Who gets blamed more for that loss? You answer this question and be honest. Be honest. The head coach of the team at the time, Dan Quinn, or offensive coordinator Kyle Shanahan? Because he didn't call more runs down the stretch when Matt Ryan's getting sacked. Who gets blamed more? The answer is Kyle Shanahan. Super Bowl 54. Niners leading in the fourth quarter against the Chiefs. Jimmy Garoppolo misses Emmanuel Sanders on a wide open touchdown. Kyle Shanahan gets the blame. NFC title game. 2021 in LA. Niners are up 17-7 going into the fourth quarter. Winner of that game wins the Super Bowl, most likely, with the Bengals awaiting them. I don't mean that to be an insult to Cincy. The Niners or the Rams. The Rams did beat them. The Niners would have beaten them. Jaquiski Tartt drops an interception where it's basically like a fair catch on a punt. If he catches that ball, the Niners go to the Super Bowl. I think they win it. He drops it. The Rams win the game. Super Bowl 58. Overtime against the Kansas City Chiefs. Maybe you want to say he made the wrong decision in overtime. Whatever. Bottom line is, they made it to overtime against Mahomes and the Chiefs, and they lost. These are four of the most... And I'm not even talking about the NFC Championship game in Philly when Brock Purdy blows his elbow out like three plays into the game. And the referees miss one of the most egregious missed calls ever on that Devontae Smith, did he catch it or not, on the Eagles' first drive, which ended in a touchdown. Right? How many bad losses? How many? We don't even have to factor, and I've done this before with Shanahan defending him. Okay, he lost to Brady. He's lost to Mahomes. He lost to Stafford. He's basically like the NFL coach equivalent of Charles Barkley, of Carl Malone, of Reggie Miller. Yeah, guess what? Sometimes you just run into the GOAT. Here's Michael Jordan waiting at the end of the season. And when you play Michael Jordan, you lose. When you play Tom Brady, more often than not, you lose. When you play Patrick Mahomes, more often than not, you lose.

0: And because of those losses, Kyle Shanahan is kind of thought of as being like this big game choker. And I don't think that's accurate. I don't think it is. I think he, along with McVay, even if, maybe you want to put Andy Reid in there, okay? Still, I think there are questions there in 2026. These are, if you gave me, Nick Koss said, I get to pick my head coach, I'd pick Kyle Shanahan. Maybe you want to throw Ben Johnson into the mix. I think he deserves to be mentioned, and I mean that sincerely. I think Kyle's the best. And if the bounce of a ball goes a different way, if the oblong pigskin bounces a different way, he is multi-time Super Bowl champion Kyle Shanahan. And I think he's due. And you might hear me say that and think, well, that's a stupid thing to say. There's no such thing as due. And you may be right. Also, I don't particularly care, because that's what I believe. I believe he's due. Wouldn't this be, and the suggestion is obviously not that, like, man, like, we're going to look back on this and be like, man, isn't it great that he got into this car accident? No, of course not. I could see us getting to the middle of February next year. Remember when Super Bowl champion head coach Kyle Shanahan got into a car accident in July and couldn't coach in training camp? This could be the start of a tremendous story. One of the great dramatic turnarounds that we've seen in the NFL. I think it's time for Kyle. Time for Kyle to win one. I will add this. It's important to say this. The reports on the concussion that he suffered, and look, you know, you're an NFL coach. Okay, you have fractured ribs. Like, yeah, like, that sucks. Also, it doesn't necessarily impact your ability to coach the team. Like, lacerated face, black eye, broken hand. Okay, you can still coach. Concussion, lingering symptoms from a concussion. Now we've got some problems. I have no idea how this is going to go. Let's say that there are lingering effects, and I don't know if there will be. There probably won't be based on the reporting. But if Shanahan, like, this is something that is messing with him this season, like, he's got issues with a concussion, the Niners are sunk. They're sunk. He is the system. You don't have him, I don't think you got much. They need him, and it looks like they'll have him for the start of the season. Police have said, just for people wondering, that there will be no information released regarding the cause of the Shanahan collision or who is at fault. There was no reason to believe that drugs or alcohol involved. The police said that. That's not me saying it. The police said it. Maybe it was his fault. Maybe he's on his phone. Maybe he's distracted. I have no idea. I have no idea. It seems like he didn't break the law. I don't know. We'll see. It feels like he'll be coaching week one for the San Francisco 49ers. We have two great guests that'll join us next hour on the show. Zach Harper from The Athletic talking NBA. Dave Hellman from The Athletic Football Show. We still have a lot to do, though. I have, and I need to do it today because I'm percolating. I'm ready. I have a week one National Football League bet that I think will knock everybody's socks off. Maybe. Maybe. We'll do that. I've got a lot on Major League Baseball, 1 week ahead of the trade deadline. Two great guests still to come. We're going to manage to cram it all in, I promise, to the final 75 minutes of You Better You Bet, which pick back up right after this.
1: 1 week until the MLB trade deadline. Buyers, sellers, contenders, pretenders. Who could be on the move? The lines are about to be drawn. Westwood One Sports.
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0: 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All right, everybody, it's time to listen up. Because I, Nick Kostos, and I wasn't like I was sitting around. I mean this sincerely. This was not like I sat down last night with the intention of let me think of a bet for week one in the NFL that I can do on the show. I mean this. I did not think, and I would say it if I did. I organically came up with this idea, like hit me like a ton of bricks, because I'm reading about Jacoby Brissett and his contract extension, not extension, but a reworked negotiation with the Cardinals, where he gets a huge raise, $15.5 million guaranteed, up to $21 million in guarantees. Okay. So I'm thinking about this, right? And the conclusion that I draw, so Brissett's practicing. He told the media, very funny soundbite that's on social media. They're like, hey, do you know the offense yet? His answer was, hell no. But he's played a million games. Like, he'll figure it out. Are you ready for this bet? At our show sponsor, BetMGM, right now. Now, it's Monday, July 27th. So my suggestion is not bet the mortgage on this, or even bet a dollar on this if you don't want to. We barely have any practices. The preseason hasn't started. Players could get hurt. Things can change. But as it stands right now, the Los Angeles Chargers in week one are 10.5-point home favorite over the Arizona Cardinals, and the total of the game is 46.5. Think about how we are viewing these two teams entering the year. The Chargers are one of the sexy teams, right? Mike McDaniel is now running the offense. Everyone, including me, this is like, oh, I've said it's like going from a Pinto to a Ferrari. Greg Roman to Mike McDaniel. Rashawn Slater, Joe Alt, one of the best, if not the best, tackle tandems in the NFL, are going to be back. Justin Herbert, Jim Harbaugh, lots of positive buzz around the LA Chargers. Okay. The Arizona Cardinals, favored at BetMGM to have the least wins in the NFL this season. Everyone thinks they're going to be terrible. Settled for Mike LaFleur as the head coach. Jacoby Brissett will be the week one starting quarterback, assuming health for this team. So one team in the Chargers all the way up, and the Arizona Cardinals expected to be at the bottom. Does that interest you already from a betting perspective? It interests me. For me, the Arizona Cardinals are actually not the worst team in the league. They're not. There's legit talent on defense, especially if they stay healthy. The offense, actually, I'm not saying they're good, but like they are way better than the Miami Dolphins, for instance. The reason why the Cardinals are favored, plus 200 at BetMGM, to have the least number of wins in the NFL is because they play in the impossible NFC West. And they're going to lose six games in division, two to the Rams, two to the Seahawks, two to the Niners. And I admit that. And I think it's likely that Jacoby Brissett, Gardner Minshew, and Carson Beck will all start games this year for Arizona at quarterback. They are not going to be good. They could have the first pick in the draft when it's all said and done. But in week one, Jacoby Brissett starting. Everyone loves the Chargers and are making it like the Chargers. This could be, they could play in the Super Bowl this year in their home stadium in LA. Everyone thinks the Cardinals stink. You have a quarterback that's been there and done that. Good skill position players and some good players on defense, and the defensive coordinator, Nick Rallis, was retained. Give me the Cardinals +10.5 on the road at the Bolts. Oh, hell yeah. Final hour, power hour coming up next. Zach Harper kicks it off.
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0: 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Got a lot of athletic going on this hour on the show. Our pal Dave Hellman from the Athletic Football Show will join us about 20 minutes from now. Looking forward to that. I'll get into Major League Baseball at the end of the hour and why all eyes in the baseball world need to be on Detroit, Michigan this week. I'll explain why at the end of the show. I'll give you our bets at the end of the show as well for tonight, and my favorite bet week one in the National Football League as well. But joining us right now to continue the conversation on LeBron James signing with the Philadelphia 76ers, and I am obsessed with this signing, obsessed with the move for LeBron, is friend of the show. I normally don't like it. Is mogging is the term, right, that people use, right, when like someone's better looking than the others.
1: Is that what's happening?
0: Can I ask you this? Like, I'm not, I promise. Not only am I not trying to sound cool, I know I'm not. I know.
1: Yeah.
0: There's not an attempt to sound cool. I actually understand that saying this makes me less cool. Are you beard mogging me right now? Zach Harper with his very well-coiffed beard joining us on the show from The Athletic and SiriusXM NBA Radio.
1: Had you not briefly explained what mogging was, I would not have known what that meant.
0: You are online. Hashtag online.
1: I'm very online. But I just see stuff like people are putting maxing at the end of everything. And I'm like, no, your looks maxing, your credit points maxing. Like, no, you're doing stuff. You're trying to look better. I don't know what that is, but mogging, I did not know. Mogging, I would have thought was like something like you say, hey, I'm mogging you. It was like, oh, we got to fight. Like we have to get in a fist fight now. Like that's just, it sounds so harsh, but if it's just like, oh, you're trying to just look a little bit better than the person. No, I did trim my beard yesterday. So it is in like tip top shape for what, you know, what the standard of this beard looks like, but no, I'm not. Wait, let me ask a question about, I know we're supposed to talk basketball.
0: No, please.
1: What the hell is the trade deadline for baseball or August 3rd?
0: Meaning you think it should be sooner or later?
1: July 31st should be the trade deadline every single baseball season.
0: I don't hate it. Look, as someone who does content, the fact that I get to come out of the shoot, well, actually, it's not even. It's like Monday at 4 o'clock. Well, I'll tell you what, next Tuesday show going to be pretty easy. I mean, easy show after the
1: That is very, you know what? And I will say this about people complain about LeBron James taking so long to make his decision. Thank you, LeBron. It gave me a lot of extra content and a lot of extra radio shows.
0: Yeah, you know what? We're content maxing. Right now with LeBron James in Philadelphia.
1: Or he was mogging our decisions. I don't know. I definitely can't use that right.
0: He mogged the sports world is what he did. Signing on. And by the way, how about a Friday news dump for LeBron James signing with the Philadelphia 76ers? Love that. It's ridiculous. Sure. So I tell you, Zach Harper, which you already know, obviously, LeBron James is a Philadelphia 76er. How do you think it's going to go this year? And do you like it?
1: I do like it. I'll be fully honest. Never would have guessed. I know they were in the running and it wasn't that it didn't make sense for him to go there. I just never thought he was going to go there. I legitimately thought it would be Golden State or Cleveland, or then where there's that weird like press conference link that accidentally got sent out by Miami. I was like, oh, maybe Miami is a spot. I don't know. But I never thought Philadelphia. But you break it down from a basketball standpoint, they need a power forward, they need playmaking, they need a leader, they need someone who, you know, yes, Jaylen Brown has been through it. He's won a finals MVP. He's won a championship. Maybe he's teetering personality-wise a little bit right now, and I think you need to refocus some of the energy to get him back where he's used to being. But with Philly, like, they need exactly this. Like, I still think they need more consistent outside shooting. I think they still need a backup big man who can play heavy minutes, because we know Joel Embiid is going to miss time and going to, you know, be in and out of the lineup quite a bit. And I just don't think a Dembona or Ariel Hakpoti can

0: really play starters minutes on any given night. But for the most part, like, you think about this team with VJ Edgecombe, with Tyrese Maxey, with Jaylen Brown getting out and running, LeBron getting a rebound and getting it up the floor, they're going to probably lead the league in transition points.
1: I love it. I love it. Can, so if you were to sit down, construct a list. I did this earlier in the show. Mm-hmm. Teams that, and then I'm going to follow up and ask you how many teams you have on the list. List of teams that can actually win the championship this season. Mm. Are the Philadelphia 76ers one of the teams on the list?
0: They are, but let's be honest. We are once again doing the if Joel Embiid is healthy.
1: You're right.
0: Historically, has not gone well. I don't think they can do it without a healthy Embiid. And it doesn't even have to be MVP level Embiid. He's just got to be healthy. Like, he's just got to be out there on the court and doing some positive stuff, but it cannot be with him in flux. Like, that's not going to happen. But yeah, I think as of today, as far as we know, everything's good, or everything's as good as it can be. Yeah, Philadelphia is 100% one of those teams that can win a championship.
1: If I told you that come playoff time, Joel Embiid would be healthy, the Philadelphia 76ers are the blank best team in the Eastern Conference.
0: Second. I mean, look, I know they lost Mitchell Robinson, and Mitchell Robinson served a very good role for them. They got Andre Drummond as the backup center. Like, the Knicks are still the team. They have that championship understanding. They unlocked a level of play offensively that we just hadn't seen before from them. And I do think that come playoff time, whether they do that throughout the regular season, I actually think they'll probably have kind of a disappointing regular season.
1: I
0: still
1: agree.
0: Be top two, top three team in the East, but they don't need to go out there and from the gates, like, try to prove to everybody, like, we know that this is a playoff performing team. So I still think the Knicks are better than them, and I still think the Knicks should be above them, but I don't think the gap is huge between them and Philadelphia.
1: Who is the best player on the 2026-27 Philadelphia 76ers, and why?
0: It should be Jaylen Brown. Like, he was just...
1: Where's the butt, though?
0: Sixth. Well, I have some concerns about where his focus is going to be this year, right? Like I think if LeBron wasn't there, let's say LeBron goes back to Cleveland or goes to Golden State or whatever, just isn't in Philly. There's part of me that thinks Jaylen Brown would have been in this weird mode of, like, I'm going to show you messed up by trading me here. Which can be a good thing if you're focused on the right stuff. Jaylen Brown, you know, I don't know like how much I trust where his mental is going into the season. I think he'll get there and I think he'll be fine. But he is the best player on that team because Embiid can't be healthy consistently. And so with Jaylen Brown, like, I actually think with LeBron there now, we're going to see a better focus in how that's supposed to look. And I think you could see, I don't know, one of the four or five best defensive seasons in the NBA next season coming from Jaylen Brown. Like, he's going to be phenomenal on defense. They need him to be phenomenal on defense, but it wouldn't shock me if halfway through the season we're like, he might be defensive player of the year. Like, I think he's going to now focus in tremendously.
1: Is there a chance Tyrese Maxey is the best player on the team this season?
0: No, I don't think so, just because of the defense aspect of it. Not that he's a terrible defender, but he's just like, Jaylen Brown is a two-way guy, right? LeBron can tap into that occasionally, but he's just so great at orchestrating everything. But I think Maxey, like, I think he could average 30 a game. I think he could be unstoppable. I think him with real playmaking and all these threats around the floor, now you can't load up on him with any kind of help defense. And if you're just putting him in one-on-one situations or running pick and pops and pick and rolls with LeBron and with Jaylen Brown and with Joel Embiid, I don't know how you stop Tyrese Maxey. So I think offensively, he's going to have one of the best seasons.
1: How many teams can win the NBA champion, not get to the finals?
0: Right.
1: Not like Miami Heat, this is the 8th seed, and then get destroyed by Denver. How many teams can win the championship this year?
0: I'm going to say 4. Oh, man, I want to throw Denver in there, but I had
1: 4.5. I'll tell you, and who are they for you?
0: Yeah, I mean, it's OKC and it's San Antonio for sure. Yep.

0: It's the Knicks and it's Philly. I'm interested in Toronto if the Kawhi thing goes through. I'm interested in a couple of, you know, like maybe Miami makes a trade that gets them there. Denver, I would like all last year, I was just like,
1: they've got to make that move, though, right?
0: Denver.
1: Like, but where's the move for Denver? But where is it?
0: I don't know. I mean, it's like Jamal Murray. Look, it might have just been one bad series. The way he got completely shut down by Jaden McDaniels was embarrassing. Like, and Jaden McDaniels is one of the best defenders in the world, but you're Jamal Murray. Like, you're supposed to be able to play off Jokic and do all this stuff. And Jaden McDaniels just put him in clamps. Like, it was embarrassing. And then we're two straight postseason hamstring injury. Like, that's got to be concerning. I want to see, I think he'll be fine, but like, Jokic, after that knee injury midseason, and he rushed back to get into the awards stuff. Like, I get it. He doesn't care about all that stuff. He cared about that stuff. Otherwise, he would have taken more time. He was not the same player. He was still great, but he was not the same player that he was before that knee injury. He'll probably be fine with the summer of rest, but I want to throw them into that, but it's just such a bad taste.
1: One team I'd like to ask you about specifically, because I feel a lot of people have been doing this, and I think the reason is because they've been out of sight, out of mind. I don't want to forget about the Indiana Pacers with Halliburton coming back. Zubac's now there. When I said 4.5, the Pacers are the half. What about Indiana heading into the year?
0: I'm with you. Like, I got to see Hallie back from the Achilles. Like, it's just that Achilles injury is so tough, right? And Tatum came back, and he was great for a guy coming back from his Achilles, but he wasn't Jason Tatum. He will be that this year, I think. It's so much time away. I got to see Hallie back in the mix, but I think by the second half of the season, which, by the way, when they damn near won the championship in 2025, they were like okay in the first half of the season. They were monsters in the second half. Like, I do think this team knows how to turn it on, find their groove, get into the mix. If he can be the player we saw pre-injury, that team is 100% capable of winning the championship.
1: Final question on LeBron and the Sixers for now. I addressed this earlier in the show, gave my opinion. I really respect your opinions on this stuff, right? So there are people that are going to say the chemistry of this team with Philadelphia is going to be off. There's only one basketball to go around. I'm of the opinion that these guys are winners and they're going to make it work. I do think it's a fair question to ask, but I think my answer is correct. What do you say to people that will criticize the number of stars on this team, everybody's high usage, and the fact that like the egos aren't going to get in the way? What do you say to that?
0: 2010, there's only one ball. How are all these guys in Miami going to come together? 2016, 2017, there's only one ball. How are Kevin Durant and Steph Curry going to share that? Like, we do this every time there's a bunch of good players together. Where there's only ever been one ball. They had like 1,000 Hall of Famers in Boston in the 50s and 60s, 1,000 Hall of Famers in LA in the 80s. There was only one ball then. Why is it now? Like, it's such a nothing criticism. If they're going to have issues, it's going to be because Joel Embiid's a statue in drop coverage. LeBron James at 41, 42 years old with sciatic issues, can't play defense. And Tyrese Maxey, not a good enough defender to make up for that either. And it's just Jaylen Brown and VJ Edgecombe out there trying to keep everything together. If they're not going to make it, it's because of injuries and it's because of defense. It's not chemistry. Like, chemistry, they're going to be fine, I think. Again, like, I do have a little bit of concern about where Jaylen Brown's head is. But for the most part, like, everyone else on that team likes each other. They're going to be fine. The one ball thing always drives me crazy. Like, show me the season where a team with a bunch of good players got two basketballs on a court, and I'll shut up about that.
1: Lance Armstrong agrees. A couple more minutes here with our friend Zach Harper. It's a good line from The Athletic. It feels like the Golden State Warriors, like musical chairs, like everyone sat down and Steph Curry's still walking around here. What does the failed pursuit of LeBron James tell you about what's going to happen next in Golden State with Steph Curry and the Warriors?
0: Man, I just think it's going to be a lot of this. Like, he has to stay healthy. Like, they were okay. They were pretty good last season. Then Jimmy got hurt. And that's the other thing we have to remember. Like, they have $58 million this year tied up in a guy coming off an ACL injury. Like, he's not back. We don't know when he's going to be back. When he's back, I think he'll be good enough to like contribute to winning. But does that mean like being in the play-in tournament? Does that mean you can maybe sneak into the top six in the West? It doesn't mean contention. Like, that's not going to happen for the Warriors. So it's just, you know, we saw that month and a half or so when we didn't

0: know when Steph Curry was coming back last season from that knee injury, how bad that looks. And then, and they kept it together enough, but this is an organization that cannot be like, oh, we'd love to make this trade. We're not including Brandon Podziemski. No offense to Brandon Podziemski or Moses Moody or Gui Santos or any of these guys. If you can't find another one of those, then your scouting department is bad. Like, you, they can't be things that hold up deals. You owe it to Steph Curry to keep going for another big acquisition to make this work in a final pursuit. But as constructed, it's just going to be, Steph, please save us. Like, that's going to be pretty much every night.
1: What is the percent chance in your mind that Steph Curry asks for a trade out of Golden State?
0: Oh, I mean, I can't, I guess I can't put it at zero, but like,
1: yes, probably. Right?
0: Yeah, probably, but I just don't, I don't think that's him. Like, I don't think he's going to do that. And it's so late in his career. I don't think there's like a Giannis situation with Milwaukee, but I think Steph knows, you know, it is so rare to have that superstar finish just one team. I think that matters to Steph. I could be wrong. Like, I don't know him, but it seems like that kind of thing matters. And as long as Steve Kerr is there, which he is briefly, at least a year or two, as long as Draymond's still going to be there, I think that they're going to keep that thing rolling together, even if that role isn't quite as far down the road as they want it to be.
1: Final question, 30 seconds for the answer. What is your, and it doesn't have to be biggest, it could be favorite. Your favorite takeaway from NBA Summer League is what and why in 30 seconds?
0: Oh, you know what? I wasn't against Caleb Wilson. I thought he was going to be a good prospect, but there were times I was like, you know what? Darius Acuff might be a guy that Chicago could like consider. No, I was wrong. Kid's a dog. This kid is unbelievably competitive, super talented. I'm not really buying the three-point shooting at Summer League, but I think Caleb Wilson is definitely like one of those guys. It should have been a top four. Chicago got a monster.
1: And I'll tell you just my opinion off Summer League. It does look like that it means nothing. It actually does mean nothing.
0: Oh, yeah.
1: Mikal Brown looks better than Darius Acuff right now. Early.
0: For sure. For sure he does. Early. Yeah. But also, early. He's got to get that Sacramento figured out.
1: That's awesome. And Brooklyn and that old chestnut. Yeah. Zach, great job, man. Love having you on the show. At Talk Hoops, the newsletter, The Bounce from The Athletic is great. I subscribe to it. SiriusXM NBA Radio. Stay well. We'll talk soon.
0: All right, buddy. Thanks.
1: Friends of the show, Zach Harper joining us here on You Better You Bet. We love our friends at The Athletic, because joining us next, and we go from The Athletic, Zach Harper, to co-host of The Athletic Football Show, the great Dave Hellman, joins Nick Costos on You Better You Bet right after this.
2: The NBA has reshaped in one summer. LeBron and Jaylen Brown are in Philly. Giannis is headed to Miami. Paul George is a Celtic. And that's just the Eastern Conference. Who will challenge the Knicks for the NBA crown? Westwood One Sports.
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1: 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For people that haven't seen it, the video of ESPN's Holly Rowe dancing to Mo Bamba at the WNBA All-Star Game is the stuff that the internet is made of. 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I've said it on the show before. I will say it again, especially now. I love the Athletic Football Show. I am an NFL junkie. I think they do a tremendous job covering the league. So I'm always happy to welcome in one of the hosts of the show here to You Better You Bet. And joining us now is Dave Hellman, one of the co-hosts of the Athletic Football Show on social media at his name, at Dave Hellman. Just found out Dave got married this summer. My man, congratulations on the nuptials. Welcome to the show. Happy football season. How are you?
2: Thanks a lot, man. I'm fantastic. It's been a great summer. I'm ready for some football. I think the last time I was on the show, I was dodging in and out of traffic at the combine on the streets of Indianapolis. So I'm happy to be a little more comfortable here the second time around.
1: Absolutely love it. And appreciate you you popping on the show here. I want to start with one of the omnipresent storylines today in the NFL, which is, you know, the Kyle Shanahan car accident. And I said this to my audience earlier. I'm not really interested in did reporters sit on this or not or any of that stuff.

0: I'm interested in what this is going to look like on the field this year for the 49ers. Now, I have been marinating on potentially picking and betting the Niners to win the Super Bowl this year. I think this is a potential special season, Dave, for San Francisco with Kyle Shanahan and the Niners. But I acknowledge, of course, the division's impossible. Here are the Rams and here are the Seahawks, right? The NFC is loaded. So, bit of a loaded question for you to start. Just in general, where are you at right now on Kyle Shanahan and the 2026 San Francisco 49ers?
1: I think you're talking to the right guy because I've been on the Niners bandwagon for a minute at this point. I mean, I wouldn't shut up last year on our show about how I thought Shanahan deserved Coach of the Year for the way that he navigated the injuries to that team and getting them to a 11-12 win season and the playoffs, despite how loaded that division was. So I thought he did one of the most remarkable jobs in the NFL last year. I hope he's okay. I'm well aware of what happened. I haven't gotten fully up to speed with how bad his injuries are. I saw that he was at practice for a little while over the weekend. So, and I don't want to speculate too much, but I was like, all right, if you're out on the field on the first day of training camp, that gives
0: John
1: me
0: Lynch
1: some...
0: John Lynch said he'll coach against the Rams in all likelihood in Australian week one.
1: I have some optimism that he'll be okay in the long run. And yeah, I mean, the only reason that I'm not just pushing Niners stock to anybody who will listen is that they're in the smack middle of the toughest division in the NFL. The reigning champions and the preseason favorite are both there. And obviously, you're counting on a lot of older players to stay healthy and continue to contribute at a high level. I mean, the idea that Christian McCaffrey is one bad cut away from being out injured, or also he's just a running back who's getting to an advanced stage of his career. Mike Evans isn't exactly a spring chicken and has dealt with injuries over the course of his career. And you're counting on two veteran players in Nick Bosa and Fred Warner to not just come off of injuries of their own, but be those all-pro caliber players we remember before the injuries. So not to say it can't happen. There's enough there to scare me off of thinking the Niners are going to win the Super Bowl, but I absolutely think that they can be a force to be reckoned with. I think people sleep on them a little bit because of the division that they're in, for sure.
0: LA Rams or the field in the NFC? Who do you like and why?
1: I mean, it's probably smarter to just take the field. This is the NFL, right? Crazy stuff happens every single year. Again, it's a sport with a 100% chance of injury. Knock on wood, we hope that's not the reason anything is decided, but just a lot of stuff that can happen over the course of 18 weeks. So if my choice was Rams or the field, I'd probably just take the field to cover my bases. But man, the Rams look like they could be such a special team. And this is even before we've heard what Aaron Donald is getting up to. Like, I was joking with Robert Mays, my co-host on the Athletic Football Show last week. I think Aaron Donald is smart enough and been in this game long enough to wait for a few weeks and let the really hard part of training camp pass by. And then in like mid-August, we're going to hear some news. And I don't know, maybe he'll decide, you know what, I ended it on my own terms. I think I'm okay. But if we find out on August 22nd that Aaron Donald is signing up to join this team on top of everything they already have, it's hard to imagine a whole lot of other teams coming out of the NFC.
0: I always think of in the 2007 Giants America's game, the NFL films like thing on the Super Bowl champions, when Michael Strahan's like, yeah, like I didn't show up until the end of training camp because I didn't want to practice.
1: Oh, of course.
0: Like I didn't want to deal with Tom Coughlin at training camp, but I'm just going to show up at the very end of this. And it ended up working out.
1: If you're 31, 32 or older and your place in the league is solidified, like if you know, you're not going to get cut, you're an all pro caliber player.
0: Like the 10 best players ever, basically.
1: Yeah, just Aaron Donald is going to hang out until they're game planning for the 49ers. Like he's not trying to do 4 days of practice in a row in August. No, thank you.
0: Let's keep this macro for right now, and then I have a couple micro ones for you here. Let's stay in the NFC. I have a team in mind here. I'm curious the team that you're going to name. Give me a team that you think will surprise this season in the NFC, will be better than people expect, and tell us why.
1: All right. Two teams came to my mind. I'm deciding if I want to give you like the spicy one or the more realistic one. Let's just, you know what? We're making content.
0: Let's get
1: here.
0: Spicy.
1: Let's go spicy.
0: Let's

0: over their offensive line. They finished with a winning record despite everybody acknowledging that J.J. McCarthy was really, really bad. And here heading into this season, their odds are like 18th the last time I looked. So their odds are significantly worse despite having a very similar roster and a more proven quarterback in Kyler Murray. Say whatever you want about Kyler. He is a more proven, more capable quarterback at this stage than J.J. McCarthy. And so I don't know if I think the Vikings are going to win 13 or 14 games like they did with Sam Darnold, but this should not be a team that we're ignoring, and I feel like a lot of people are.
1: I have a almost a hotter NFC North take than the Vikings will win the division. And I've been on that train for since they signed Kyler Murray that I thought that that would happen. Because if you look at the betting odds... Would you like to guess what it is?
0: I'm wondering if you're going to tell me, you're going to say you're out on either the Packers or the Lions. That's my guess.
1: Do you want to guess which one?
0: No, because I don't want those people to yell at me.
1: They'll yell at me. It's okay. They'll yell at me.
0: Go ahead.
1: The Lions. The Lions.
0: Okay. Detroit. Oh, interesting. Okay.
1: Yeah. I'd like to know where any pass rush comes from outside of Aiden Hutchinson. I'd love to know, and like, when's Brian Branch playing? Like, are we just 100% sure that Sewell going to left and Blake Miller starting on the right, and, you know, that this offensive line's going to be what it was? Are we sure that, like, Drew Petzing's going to step in and, like, elevate this offense back to what it was with Ben Johnson a couple? I've got issues with this team. Now, you put Detroit in the NFC South, the division champion. In this division, I think they might come in last again.
0: So I understand and appreciate your concerns. I think they're valid. And I
1: you
0: do
1: disagree.
0: Think of the...
1: That's okay.
0: Well, I think of the Lions. There's always a team, right? And the Lions got so close to the Super Bowl, and they followed that up with the one seed, and it didn't work out because of injury. And there's this... There are these mental gymnastics to try to say, like, we're the same team from 2 years ago when we went 15-2. And you just kind of hand wave away the stuff that bothers you. And after a certain point, the stuff that bothers you just becomes too loud to ignore. And that's where I am with the Lions. Like, I agree with you. When's Brian Branch going to play? Kirby Joseph is on the PUP to start camp. Nobody seems to know what to expect from Kirby Joseph, which is a huge red flag. The pass rush probably isn't good enough. The cornerback room is a mess after Terry and Arnold's B&E excursions over the offseason, allegedly.
1: Forgive me for laughing.
0: So that side of it is a mess. Having said that, and that's probably why I hesitate to call the Lions like a real deal shortlist Super Bowl contender. But man, I'm pretty in on this offense, to be honest with you. Like, I think Penei Sewell is going to crush at left tackle. I'm not worried about it at all. I think the offensive line, you know, adding Cade Mays at center, I think it's just going to be better and more stable. The weapons are fantastic. You get Sam Laporta back from injury on top of Jahmyr Gibbs and Amon-Ra and Jameson Williams. I think the offense could be a top five unit. The problem is the defense might not be very good. So I'm just imagining the Lions being a team like the Bengals and the Cowboys last year that plays a ton of like 35 to 31 football games. And maybe they could still get to the playoffs doing that, but I think it might be harder for them than it has been in years past.
1: I am drafting Sam Laporta, to your point, everywhere I can in fantasy football leagues where I've already had drafts this summer. After what Petzing did with Trey McBride in Arizona, I can't wait to see Sam Laporta with the Lions offense this year. You bet on this Monday. Our guest, Dave Hellman, co-host of the Athletic Football Show, which I absolutely love, on Twitter, at Dave Hellman. I have a take that I gave earlier in the show I'd like to run by you and see what you think.
0: Okay.
1: Now, the take is not that the Arizona Cardinals are going to be good. Like, they're not. And I understand why at our show sponsor, BetMGM, they are the favorite to have the least wins in the NFL this season, because they play in the most impossible division of all time. They're probably starting 0-6, right, with six divisional games against the Niners, the Rams, and the Seahawks, two respectively. But I do think this is going to be like a competent team. They're not going to be good. They're going to be bad. But I don't know if they're going to be one of the true bottom feeders. And I'm looking early in the season, especially, Dave, week one on the road against the LA Chargers. Everyone loves the Chargers. I love Mike McDaniel. Jacoby Brissett is exceptionally competent. I like some of the talent on defense. They retain Nick Rallis, the defensive coordinator. Is there a shot, at least early in the season, that the Arizona Cardinals could be not good, but frisky for Arizona early.

0: Absolutely. And let's point the finger at ourselves. Like, we in the media are often very wrong about who's tanking or who's going to be the worst team in the league. I mean, last summer we wouldn't shut the hell up about how the Saints were going to have the number one overall pick in the draft, and Tyler Shuck gets in there and they looked like a very competent team over the second half of the season. They still picked in the top 10, but they weren't the runaway contender or the runaway number one overall pick, which was such a popular storyline. The Cardinals themselves, the first year of Jonathan Gannon's tenure, we were going into that season like, oh my God, who's picking number two behind the 0-17 Cardinals? And they were a completely frisky team. So I absolutely think that they could be frisky. I think another thing that gets lost, because for right or for wrong, just not very many people care about the Cardinals, they were beat to hell last year. Their whole team was on IR by the end of the season. So yeah, I think there's more talent here than gets credit for. Josh Sweat is a hell of a player. He was quietly really good for them last year. Buda Baker continues to do his thing at a high level. I love Garrett Williams, assuming he's healthy. And then, yeah, you've got Trey McBride. You added Jeremiah Love. They did some work on the offensive line in the offseason. So, like, if this team is better than expected because Mike LaFleur is maybe better than we give him credit for, that wouldn't be terribly shocking to me. I still comfortably think they're going to finish fourth in the division, but if they go 5-12 or 6-11 instead of what people are saying right now, which is like 2-15, I don't think that would be terribly shocking.
1: I'm going to call my shot right now. Are you ready?
0: Okay.
1: Cardinals beat the Chargers in week one.
0: I mean, there's a goofy result in week one every single year.
1: Is that really that goofy if it happens, given the fact that it's Brissett? We've seen him play a million games. They're actually not that bad. And it's just like this idea, and it might be right, that the Chargers are just this all-world team. Can we see it? Can I see a game of how this is going to look before we go there?
0: I think that's completely fair. And that's, yeah, I would push back on the idea of the Cardinals being all-world, or excuse me, the Chargers being all-world. But I think the Chargers should be pretty damn good this year. Like, I'm like so many other people in our profession, I'm high on what Mike McDaniel could do for them. I love Justin Herbert. I do not care what anybody says. But also, they are the Chargers, right? Like, anything is possible with this cursed franchise. So if you're telling me they lay an egg in week one against anybody, I can't say that would be terribly surprising.
1: Final question. So, LeBron signs with the Sixers on Friday, right? So that's like the crux of the show today. Like, the majority of the show today is on that. There were a ton of NFL news. I'll get into some of them tomorrow over the weekend that are not going to get airtime on the show today by virtue of the fact there's only so much real estate we have, and a lot of it has to be devoted to LeBron James. I think the most important piece of news that came out this weekend in the NFL you'll appreciate it, that's flying under the radar, and I'd love for you to speak about it to our audience. I think you're going to agree with me here. Nnamdi Madubuike has been cleared for practice with the Baltimore Ravens. Now, he may not practice for a couple weeks after that neck injury that he suffered in that Monday night game against the Lions early last season. I've been saying all offseason, this is a gigantic deal if he's going to be able to play. It feels like he is. Do you agree with me on this? And do you think this is one of the big stories that we saw this weekend and your opinion on it?
0: You are speaking my language, brother. I remember saying back in February or maybe even January during the hiring cycle when Jesse Minner took the job, and we were saying, can he get the Ravens back to their standard of defense? I said, well, is Nnamdi Madubuike going to play for the Ravens again? Because at that point, it's a neck injury. You're hearing all sorts of strange rumors about whether or not he's ever going to play again. And yeah, surprise, surprise, losing one of the best interior pass rushers in the NFL, best interior defensive line players in the NFL, it's a big, big deal for your defense. Having a guy like that who can A, command attention, B, win anyway, it means so, so much. And I think it just lessens the pressure on the Ravens to figure out what to do with the rest of that pass rush. And like, we talk so much about how they need to find an established edge rusher and a guy that they can count on. And that's true. But man, if Nnamdi's there, it's just so much less concerning. And if the front is good, gosh, with Jesse Minner in Baltimore, the fun stuff that they should be able to do with this secondary. I mean, they are so deep and so talented on the back end.

0: I think that the potential is crazy here. And goodness, I said all of that, and I honestly had put out of sight, out of mind that Trey Hendrickson is in Baltimore now. So right? Yeah, I mean, if you're even getting a lesser version of Trey Hendrickson and Nnamdi Madubuike looks similar to the guy that we know, it goes from, yeah, like the Ravens could be a pretty good defense to, oh my God, the Ravens could be, this could be one of the very best defenses in the NFL in short order. I do think that if he's healthy. So you're right. And they're right to slow play him. I assume that's what they're going to do and take precautions with getting him up to full speed. But man, if he can play and play well, it single-handedly changes what I think the Ravens are capable of. That's how big of a deal I think it is.
1: I agree completely. In closing, every day on the show, we wrap up with a trivia question from our executive producer, Bill Zimmerman. Now, Bill doesn't always tell me the topics, but I was talking about Jacoby Brissett earlier, and he got excited. He goes, Jacoby Brissett's the topic today. Would you like to, Dave, try and answer today's trivia question with me here on the show, courtesy of our EP?
0: Yeah, of course. Trivia is my favorite.
1: Great. Me too. And a lot of sports fans agree. Bill, what is the trivia question today for myself and for Dave Hellman?
2: All right, Dave, Nick, let's dive into the weeds here because Nick was talking about Jacoby Brissett earlier with his contract extension, rework contract with the Arizona Cardinals. Now, Jacoby Brissett has thrown 76 career touchdowns. Can you name who he has hit for the most touchdowns? And I'll give you a bonus if you can name the top three.
1: But the top three, it has to be a Colt, right? Because he spent his most seasons in Indianapolis.
2: You want hits? Or you want to give it a shot?
0: Bill's not going to help us. It's either a Colt or I'm tempted. I'm curious if it was a Patriot, just because those were like good Patriots teams that he was on. But you're probably right. It was probably a Colt.
1: Would you like to hazard a guess?
0: Who would that even be? I mean, Michael Pittman Jr.?
1: Bill?
2: Not Michael Pittman Jr.
1: I'm guessing based on the way Bill said that it is an Indianapolis Colt. I thought Michael... Who was the, like, their? He was with them from like 16 to 19 or like 17 to 20. Who was like the Colts' best receiver in that?
0: Pittman Hilton wasn't was even gone, there yet, right? Was he?
1: Hilton was gone at that point, right? It's not T.Y. Hilton, right, Bill? It's a terrible guess.
2: T.Y. Hilton is second with nine career touchdown passes from Jacoby Brissett.
1: If it's nine, is Trey McBride didn't have 10 last
2: Trey
1: year,
2: McBride
1: right,
2: is number one with 10.
1: Oh, yeah. That's
0: wild. That's wild.
2: And third is, you'd be shocked that this person is third.
1: What team?
2: Cleveland.
1: Oh.
0: Okay. David Njoku.
2: Nope.
1: So a wide receiver. I don't even know who it could possibly be.
2: It's Amari Cooper with 7.
1: Amari Cooper. So that's the Flacco year, right? Where Flacco went nuclear down the stretch, probably. Brissett maybe started at the beginning of the year in any event. I say this, whenever Dave comes on the show, we have athletic football guests on the show. If you like the NFL, I think the show is a must listen. I think they do an awesome job of if you like the intricacies of the league and the minutiae, I love it. I know a lot of people do. Please check out the Athletic Football Show. It is awesome with Dave, Derek, and Robert Mays. I appreciate the time. Congratulations again, my friend.
0: Happy to be here, man. I appreciate it. We'll talk to you soon.
1: Our friend Dave Hellman joining us here on You Better You Bet. We will take one more break, and on the other side, why the Major League Baseball world will be focused on Detroit, Michigan this week, and our bets for tonight, right after this.
3: The NBA has reshaped in one summer. LeBron and Jaylen Brown are in Philly. Giannis is headed to Miami. Paul George.

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1: 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Just to get this news out there, there's not much to report or speculate on because we don't have information, but University of North Carolina general manager Michael Lombardi, who obviously works underneath Bill Belichick, the head coach of North Carolina, Lombardi placed on paid administrative leave resulting from a complaint filed by a former North Carolina front office. So there are rumors, like I'm getting texts from people that there's something going on here. I'm not going to speculate. Just wanted to get that into the show because it's Belichick in North Carolina and Lombardi's been in the media for a long time. Lombardi placed on paid administrative leave. I'll save a bunch of the baseball thoughts for tomorrow on the show, just like, you know, LeBron and the NFL, a lot going on. The one piece of baseball news that I really want you, our audience, to be aware of today is we are 1 week away from the Major League Baseball trade deadline, so it's next Monday. And all eyes in the baseball world should be on Detroit, Michigan this week. That is where the Detroit Tigers tonight, open up a set against the Baltimore Orioles. The Tigers over the weekend dropping 2 of 3 in a series against the bottom feeders in the American League Central, the Kansas City Royals. The Tigers are 6 games out of first place in the AL Central, with the White Sox occupying currently the top spot, and are 3.5 games behind the Guardians for the third and final wild card spot in the American League. It feels like what the Tigers do this week, over the course of the next 7 days, and we had Jim Bowden on the show last week, and he kind of intimated that this could be the case, could inform us as to whether or not the Tigers will look to keep or trade Tarik Skubal, one of, if not the, best pitcher in baseball. Maybe Jacob Mizorowski would have a claim to that. I promise to the Brewers fans out there, we will talk Jacob Mizorowski tomorrow on You Better You Bet. I have some stuff to say about the Brewers, Mizorowski, the Yankees and Cody Bellinger, the Red Sox and the trade they made for Curtis Meade. We'll do all of that tomorrow on the show. Just had too much going on today to get into it. If they lose this series to Baltimore, let's say they take 1 of 3 at home against the Orioles, and then lose the series coming up this weekend at the Athletics, is Tarik Skubal going to get traded? I think he should be. If you're the Tigers, can you even realistically win this year? Can you afford to lose Tarik Skubal for nothing? We need to be watching the Detroit Tigers this week, because how the Tigers perform against the Orioles and Athletics could impact who wins the World Series this season. Let's drop the dope ass beat. Quickly give out some bets for tonight, so please hit it, Laura. And to get this news in, Ronald Acuna coming off the injured list for the Atlanta Braves. Big news for the first place team in the NL East. Again, a lot of baseball coming up on the show tomorrow. Bets for tonight. I'm going to bet against the Tigers. I think they stink, and I think they're on the march towards trading Tarik Skubal. I'll take the Baltimore Orioles tonight against the Detroit Tigers. Looking forward to that. And my week one best bet that I gave out, the Arizona Cardinals, +10.5 at the LA Chargers. And that does it for the Monday edition of You Better You Bet. I will talk to all of you tomorrow on a terrific Sports Tuesday.
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0: Live and well, and we are talking football to get the show started today.
1: Yeah, we got press conferences, we got new deals being signed, we got a whole bunch of stuff going on. It's finally here. The dog days of summer, but it also means football is finally back. Training camp, guys sweating, guys going through the motions of training camp. It's awesome. Pretty soon, in like 10 days, we've got a football game. We've got the Hall of Fame game between the Panthers and the Cardinals. And football on your TV. That's right. Football on your TV with a quarterback with fresh paper. Jacoby Brissett signs a new deal. You didn't want him to. You didn't want him to get new money.
0: That's not right.
1: You don't want a man to get a raise.
0: No.
1: You don't want, in this free market economy, a man to get new money. But guess what the Cardinals said? That's right, Jacoby. You deserve, if we're going to have one win, if we're going to have two wins, you deserve more money to sit here and take those losses. And Jacoby Brissett gets new money, $15 million for the 1 year. No extra years on the deal, just more money.
0: Does it feel good to mislead our great audience here on Westwood One Sports?
1: You just said you didn't know why they would do something like that.
0: No. What I pushed back against the entire conversation with Jacoby Brissett came true. 100%. He's not a starting quarterback in the NFL. You're not going to get paid like a starting quarterback in the NFL.
1: Yeah.
0: End of story. He did get more money. Congratulations to him.
1: Yeah.
0: I have nothing against that. That's great. I'm glad he got some more cash. But if you look at the quarterbacks in the NFL, what they're getting paid this upcoming season, that money that he will get, the 15 mil guaranteed, right? It's 15 and a half guaranteed mm-hmm. that he's getting this upcoming season, 15.5.
1: Yeah.
0: That falls behind Malik Willis at 22 and a half.
1: But that's not the point. The point
0: is... Hold on, I'm not done talking. Yeah. The only guys that are getting paid less for this upcoming season are the group of quarterbacks that are still playing on their rookie deals.
1: Of course.
0: So there's some guys who are on the fifth-year option, like C.J. Stroud. There are guys who are entering their fourth season, like Caleb Williams, Drake May.
1: Yeah.
0: You also have a player like Bryce Young, who's yet to sign the new contract. You've got guys like Cam Ward and Justin Fields, who's a backup. Fernando Mendoza just got his new contract. He's getting 14.3.
1: That's
0: Kirk Cousins getting paid 11.3.
1: He is
0: getting paid like a backup quarterback.
1: That's fine.
0: Which he is.
1: That's fine.
0: That's exactly it.
1: But when he was holding out or holding in or whatever and only making $5 million and Carson Beck was getting all the reps, we were sitting here having conversations and I was saying, look, if he's going to start, he deserves to be paid more money. And you said, no, just let Carson Beck play and have him just sit out if that's what he wants to do, or sit on the sideline if that's what he wants to do.
0: Well, because what was being reported is that he wanted big time starter money. He wanted like 30 mil a year. He wanted 22.5, whatever Malik Willis is getting.
1: I don't know if any numbers were being reported or anything like that. I think he just wanted to have a little more financial stability in his life. And that's what they gave. They gave him $10 million. They didn't add any years.
0: I think you're changing the topic.
1: I'm not changing the topic. I'm just saying if they gave him more money, if he came in and he wanted $15 million, that's fine. You're going to get $15 million. You're going to get $1 million per L. That is perfect money for Jacoby Brissett. If they're going to only win two games, that is perfect. That is 2-15. That is $1 million per L for Jacoby Brissett. And if you want to have Carson Beck go out there and start a few games and see what he's got, you can do that too. The fact of the matter is he's getting paid. What a guy who's going to be, if you sign him to an extension at the end of the year to be your backup next year, what he's going to get paid.
0: Yes, he's getting paid like a high-priced backup quarterback, which he is, because he can start games for you if you need.
1: Mm-hmm.
0: That's exactly what Jacoby Brissett is, and that's exactly what I've said this entire offseason, how he should be handling this situation. If you're going to hold out for bigger money, yet you are never going to get legit starting quarterback money. Like what we saw Daniel Jones.
1: No.
0: Or what Baker Mayfield wants, or any of this stuff.
1: No, but the Colts made a huge mistake giving Daniel Jones
0: teams are
1: that
0: dumb.
1: Money. Yes, there's horribly dumb teams out there.
0: Like, we're not going to fast forward 7 months and look back and say, what were the Dolphins doing giving that money to Malik Willis?
1: Well, I think the bigger problem for the Dolphins and Malik Willis is the second year of that contract and not the first year of that contract. Like, you got to pay somebody to play. Perfect example is what the Cardinals are doing here. You got to pay somebody to play. Someone's got to

0: go out there and start for you. Whether, and I don't think drafting Carson Beck in the third round is their answer. You got to pay somebody to go out there and play for you. And Jacoby Brissett was being a nice player and a team player and holding in for the OTAs and showing up to camp last week and actually participating and not just standing there, participating. And it paid off in a big way. He gets $10 million extra dollars. And now you have someone to go out there and play. But I think for the Dolphins' sake, if they end up with the second or third pick and they draft a quarterback, which they're probably going to, unless Malik Willis turns out to be this huge bargain at 20-some-odd million dollars next year, they're going to be kicking themselves for paying a backup quarterback 20-some-odd million dollars. And that's going to be a mistake for them, whereas now the Cardinals will have Carson Beck on a super cheap deal as their backup. And if they want to go out and pay Jacoby Brissett as a free agent, or Jimmy Garoppolo, who's wants to maybe come back after saying he might want to retire, who's a free agent or something like that.
1: It's Black and Abdallah here on Westwood One Sports and the Westwood One Sports app. You can always call and text the show at 310-840-4910. I wasn't expecting to debate Jacoby Brissett to start today's show.
0: News.
1: Off the weekend.
0: That's the news of the day.
1: I mean, there's a lot going on in the NFL. The two teams that reported over the weekend, the Rams and the 49ers. Kyle Shanahan, head coach for the 49ers, will not be coaching the team here at the start of training camp. He was in a car accident back in mid-July.
0: Mm-hmm.
1: Now, broken nose, laceration to the face.
0: Yeah.
1: Not good. Bad situation, but he's recovering. Therefore, so he's not going to be coaching the team to start training camp. So that's one element that's out there with the 49ers. With the Rams, we have yet to hear whether or not Aaron Donald has decided to return or not. The Rams are in camp. We thought that at this point we would know if Darnold was going to return. Also, with everyone around the NFL reporting to camp tomorrow, we're seeing quarterbacks report with the rookies and to the get to the facility early. So we've seen quarterbacks around the NFL reporting, including Patrick Mahomes, who's back in the mix. And it seems like everything is ready to go for Mahomes and the Chiefs as well.
0: Yeah, and I think that that's huge, obviously, for the Chiefs, because he looked like he was playing and moving relatively well in the videos and the open portion that was open to the media in OTAs, in the off-season training program, and what we were able to see throughout the off-season. And now being fully cleared is great. And I have no problem with what Patrick Mahomes is bringing to the Chiefs this year. My issue with where I'm ranking the Chiefs in their division and in the rest of the AFC has everything to do with the supporting cast around Patrick Mahomes. And I just don't think that the supporting cast around Patrick Mahomes, unless they add a Stephon Diggs or someone else to this, you've got an aging Travis Kelce. This might be his last year. You've got a bunch of unproven wide receivers around him that I just think that this isn't the best that we've seen from the Chiefs. And until I'm proven different, I just don't think that right now they look like the third best team in a division where you've got a Broncos team that has a good defense, the best offensive line in the NFL, and added Jalen Waddle. And you've got a Chargers team who added a great offensive coordinator. And I think great, you've got great weapons. And I really like what Justin Herbert's bringing. And I think that right now, the Chiefs, I love Patrick Mahomes. He's still the best or second best quarterback in the NFL. But if you don't have a good supporting cast, you're only as good as what's around you still. And so I just don't think that as great as Patrick Mahomes can be, someone still has to catch the ball and make the plays.
1: Here's Andy Reid talking about Patrick Mahomes, and he's now cleared to play. Yep.
2: Pat's doing great with his, and right now he's got clearance to practice and do all the different periods that we have in this camp, and then we'll just take it day by day and see how he does. He'll have plenty of eyes on him from coaches to trainers to doctors. So, but right now he's been cleared to go ahead and participate fully.
1: So there you go. Mahomes is ready to go to start training camp for the Kansas City Chiefs. And Abdallah, you laid it out pretty well there that, you know, you look at this offseason, we would have expected a lot more from the Kansas City Chiefs as far as supplying and getting players to fit around Patrick Mahomes. Stephon Diggs is still out there. I'm wondering if that's going to be the play at some point, because Diggs can still play at a really high level. He was the Patriots' best receiver last year, mm-hmm, for Drake May, and Drake May had an MVP-like season. So if you're able to sign someone like Stephon Diggs as camp gets going along here, I may change how I think the high-end potential for the Chiefs can be for this upcoming season. Right now, based on the competition in the conference, I'm guessing they're going to struggle to make the playoffs. Like, I don't think this is going to be what we saw from Kansas City years before, where they're locked in as the number one seed. They're absolutely going to win their division and kind of just roll through the regular season. I'm guessing it will be a lot like what we saw last year, where last year they struggled throughout the regular season. Mm-hmm. When Mahomes was healthy, they were a 500 team last season. Then he got injured, and then they lost the rest of the games of the season. So the record looks way worse than what they were at the moment. But they were still a 500 team with a healthy Patrick Mahomes. There is also terrible news. Chiefs today, as well as the wife of offensive coordinator Eric Bieniemy, was shot by their son yesterday in Virginia. Bieniemy is with the team at training camp in Missouri, so he wasn't there. But so that's a story that's going on around the NFL as well this afternoon. So that's a terrible story. She's in stable condition, but she was shot twice, I guess, from the son, who has already been arrested.
0: Yeah. She was shot in the chest and the arm, and good to hear that she's in stable condition. Obviously, you would believe that Eric Bieniemy will leave the team and go be with her, but it's good to hear that she's at least in stable condition.
1: Yeah, so that story's out there in regards to the Chiefs. I didn't want to just like only give you the football side, but
0: yeah,
1: like
0: that's huge news out there.
1: That
0: yeah.
1: is breaking news that's taking place at this moment, and there seems to be a lot of these items of news and notes taking place in the NFL as the teams are reporting back to camp. Now, that's something that happened yesterday. Mm-hmm. There's also various Commanders fired their tight ends coach because at some point in the last month he got a DUI. Mm-hmm. So they released him as they are set to start up camp tomorrow. And then like all of the conversation around the 49ers and the injuries to Kyle Shanahan from the car crash. And then also like around the conversation of the duty of reporters to report things in the moment if they know about it. Because from what it would seem, it is possible that people were aware that this is something that took place a couple weeks ago. Yet nothing was said until the 49ers reported to camp to announce it to the public.
0: Yeah, this took place, what, like 10 days ago, this car accident? And there is speculation out there that local reporters knew about this car accident. And obviously, Adam Schefter, ESPN, reported on this over the weekend when the 49ers reported to camp. And this came out there, and that Shanahan would be able to participate in a very limited fashion in training camp and probably won't be able to travel with the team to the opener in Australia. He is still having very severe concussion syndromes from the car accident.
1: Concussion protocol.
0: And like you said, has had 40 stitches due to the injuries, had broken bones. You said a broken nose, I believe.
1: Yeah.
0: So like has still, I mean, it's only 10 days ago and is still having severe concussion issues from this accident. And he was out there. Reporters said he was out there for a portion of practice yesterday. And, you know, like they've said, and when players have met the media in the past couple days, that this is going to be like a group effort to get the 49ers coached up throughout training camp. And look, they're a good organization, so they'll figure this out. But also, like you said, like what is the duty of reporters? If you have a news item, you report it. You're a journalist. That's your job. If you have a news item, you're supposed to report it.
1: Yeah. I mean, I guess it's one of those things that if you are unaware of what is the actual condition of the person that's in said accident, I can understand waiting and seeing. Like there's no reason to rush to report something like that. Because it clearly was a pretty serious car accident.
0: Look, if you're waiting to get facts, then obviously you wait. If you're waiting because it involves family members and it's going to affect people, like that, like there's certain instances, obviously you wait. It affects people's lives. It affects people's livelihoods. There's certain factors in certain reportings where you obviously wait to gather all the facts. There's no,

0: There's always, you want to be right rather than first. Right?
1: Yeah, sure. I would say that the reason why people, who is it, Florio is speculating.
0: On Pro Football Talk, yes.
1: That perhaps people were aware and did not report it. The problem would be is if you're covering something up.
0: Yeah.
1: That's what the problem would be with this. Now, if it's you're just waiting to get the clarification or for whatever to take place in the reporting of the story, mm-hmm. then there's no problem here. Yeah. There's no problem at all.
0: Yeah.
1: But if there is some level of let's keep this under wraps, mm-hmm. let's not let this get out, we'll handle it. This is how we're going to spin it, per se. Then I could see people being upset with the way that is being handled.
0: Yeah, there's a big difference between waiting a couple hours because you want to gather the facts because you found out that Kyle Shanahan was in a car accident versus 10 days of local reporters knowing about this and then Adam Schefter being a national reporter finding out about this when the 49ers report to camp and then this coming out because this was going to come out. Kyle Shanahan not being present at training camp.
1: Well, right. You can't continue on without acknowledging that he's not there.
0: Look, I know that let's hope he's okay, obviously. He's dealing with severe concussion syndromes. The guy has 40 stitches in his face. He has not met the media yet, and they've been in training camp for like 3 days. Mike Vrabel has met the media like 3 or 4 times, three times, I think. And the Patriots have been in camp for like 4 days. It's rare that Shanahan hasn't met the media. This was going to get out.
1: Well, did Shanahan think about the puppy shield?
0: Well, I mean, listen.
1: I mean, Vrabel, what a pro move to bring the puppy out with him.
0: I mean, that's
1: when he meets the media the first time.
0: One puppy is like equal to bringing out like your entire family as a shield.
1: It's a hell of a shield, man. That's the puppy move.
0: Yeah.
1: That's a great move. I love it. It's Buck and Abdallah here on Westwood One Sports and the Westwood One Sports app. I want to talk to you about this. Do you know how much money each NFL team has made from their TV deal? I'll tell you, because the Packers released their financials, you'll be blown away by the number. How much money each NFL team has made from their NFL TV deal. We'll talk about that coming up next. When you speed while driving, you have less time to react to whatever comes across your path. A sharp turn could take you by surprise, causing you to veer off the road. Another car could turn out in front of you, leading to a fender bender.
0: A truck could break suddenly, injuring you and the other driver. A cyclist could enter the road ahead, and your impact could send them to the hospital. A pedestrian could be walking their dog, and your foot on the gas might lead to a tragedy.
1: You may not think that any of these things could happen to you, but you won't see them until they happen. When you're speeding, you don't have time to course correct. You don't have time to stop.
0: And it only takes an instant for disaster to strike. The speed limit isn't just there to protect you. It's there to protect your passengers, other drivers, cyclists, pedestrians, and everyone sharing the road.
1: So slow down, obey the law, and help keep everyone around you safe.
0: Speeding catches up with you, paid for by NHTSA.
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0: Black and Abdallah on Westwood One Sports. Here's Chris Black and Adam Abdallah.
1: The Green Bay Packers announced last week, because they're a publicly owned franchise, they released their financial information to the public. So that's where you can get a peek inside how much all of these NFL teams are really making, right? Mm-hmm. Like, we know that they're making a lot of money. How much money is the question? How much money did each NFL team make from their current TV deal in the last season? Last year, each of the NFL's 32 teams received, this is from ESPN.com, the story, $453.2 million from the league, mainly coming from the TV contracts. So $453 million coming from the TV contracts. The other angle with the Packers specifically is that Ed Policy, the CEO and president of the Green Bay Packers, made comment that they need

0: need a financial bump to stay competitive, because this will be the first season since 1990 that's not the 2020 pandemic where the Green Bay Packers will be operating at a loss off of revenue, which is surprising. But then you can also point to the contracts that have been given out to the Green Bay Packers, including the four-year, $188 million contract with $136 guaranteed to Micah Parsons.
1: Yeah.
0: So, I mean, the Green Bay Packers are a championship-level team trying to secure a championship and going for it right now. And so the Packers are out there saying that they need more money. They also released that to maybe get an influx of cash, they could start holding more events and concerts at Lambeau Field throughout the offseason, leading up to the start of the NFL season. So that's the number. Each NFL team gets about $453 million for the TV contracts from the NFL. That's wild.
1: It's a nice chunk of change.
0: Yeah, well.
1: Just for sitting there and putting your games on TV, sitting there and doing nothing as an NFL team. And that's only going to, you know, as these NFL negotiations happen, this is going to continue to go up as, you know, the next round of negotiations happen. You know, we just went through this because the delay of the schedule was that YouTube wanted in on it and Netflix wanted more games and Amazon wanted their games to be better and the Thursday night games wanted them to be better and all this. So as we go through each and every year, it seems like streaming wants more, which is going to cost more. And like the NFL can just start to charge whatever they want to because networks are just going to pay. The NFL knows there's no breaking point. There's no breaking point. And no point is a streak because of streaming and because of how much these companies are worth. There is no amount that the NFL can say that YouTube or Netflix is going to say, no, that's too much. And Fox and NBC and CBS is just going to have to fall in line with whoever is next. Because, you know, the NFC, and now that it's all spread out, like there's no NFC games used to be on Fox and CBS used to have the AFC. And now it's not that way anymore, right? They're all mixed up. They're all over the place now. Like you never really know which games are going to be on which. It kind of floats all over the place now. And it seems like eventually, as we get more and more of these games being displaced, it seems like eventually one of these networks might get priced out. I would wonder if one of these packages, if like a Sunday Night Football or a Monday Night Football, maybe not Monday Night Football, maybe Monday Night Football or Thursday Night Football, maybe it's not Amazon, but maybe like a Sunday Night Football gets priced out and that ends up being on Apple or that's fully on YouTube or fully on Netflix or something like that. Because one of these networks just says, we can't afford the NFL anymore because the streaming services have priced us out.
0: Yeah, I mean, to that point, yeah, you're right. It's probably going to take place at some point because if you look at the financials and you look at what the like power players in TV, for the most part, the NFL is propping up these networks. Mm-hmm. Without the NFL, what is ESPN today? Right? Like you're seeing all of the push towards the Super Bowl this upcoming season where it's going to be on ESPN television. You know, they have so many different shows promoting the ESPN, the NFL product, the merger with the NFL Network recently. Mm-hmm. You know, you look at NBC. Now, NBC's done a good job of collecting other items to go with it, but it's the National Football League is what drives NBC. Same goes for CBS. You know, is CBS the one that gets priced out at some point? It is all possible. And I think because of how much money the NFL is worth on TV, and there are spots, there are places where they're willing to place games that are non-traditional.
1: I mean, look at the rights for the World Cup coming up, right?
0: Yeah.
1: And how much that's going to be.
0: Sure. But the point is the NFL has put together these one-off, here's a game on Netflix. Here's a couple of games on Amazon Prime. Here's a couple of games that could go here. There's a streaming only over here. Mm-hmm. They've opened the door to allow someone to come in. And, you know, it's not only the TV networks anymore. It's now the tech companies. And the tech companies see what the NFL is worth and what it means to broadcast

0: production and to kind of lay that out there for the future of television, that it's not just CBS, ABC, NBC, and Fox looking at, like, there are talks out there that Fox, if they lose the NFL, like, would Fox even exist without the NFL? You know, like, look at the history of Fox. The history of Fox, they took off because they got the NFL in the first place.
1: Yeah, absolutely.
0: And so it's no longer the TV networks. Now you have Silicon Valley companies, the largest companies in the world, Amazon, Apple, Netflix, YouTube. Those are the companies that are now battling for

0: Apple TV because they needed to find their Apple game of the week. It's like, no, you just download Apple TV. It's on there for free. And like they had to go through a whole explanation about having, and then, so then they had to cut some of that back and be like, okay, you don't need Roku anymore. And like, you still have Apple, like you still have to have that to watch a game, but they spread themselves too thin. I don't know if the NFL, because it's so, like, we talk about it so much year round, but it is such a short season. I don't know if the NFL could ever spread itself too thin by network, but I do think that at a certain point, they might price out a network. They might price out Fox or CBS or NBC for a single night package, something like that.
1: Well, it's all about making money, right? And the way that the NFL can make more money and pay each individual team more than the $453 million that it paid out last season to the teams for the TV contracts would be adding more games, which would be more events that they could then sell to the other streaming partners, which then would bring in more money and more revenue for the NFL.
0: Yeah.
1: Good for them. As a fan, that's not necessarily something that I need. I don't need an extra week of NFL football. The product was perfect at 16. It was. You can't argue with me on that because you're wrong. And to expand the playoff field, that's not better. Football is great the way it is because only a few get in. When you start rewarding everyone, what's the point? It's not participation trophy season. That's not what football is about. It's about the best winning and then getting there and then excelling and then the Super Bowl. Like, that's why it's great. But like just talk to the NBA about that. The NHL, you have half the league getting into these playoffs. It dilutes the product. It's not as good.
0: Why do you think Fox is so desperate to expand the college football playoff? They need more games. Yeah. They need more events.
1: They want more money. Yeah. That's why.
0: They need more events.
1: It's Blocking Abdallah here on Westwood One Sports and the Westwood One Sports app. Did you see this? So the NFL players have been releasing, NFL.com has been releasing online their top 100 list, players list, right? The players vote, and then they've been releasing the list. You know, ever since we got to number 69 with Lamar Jackson, I have really no use for this list because the players don't take this seriously. There's no way that Lamar Jackson's the 69th best player in the NFL. There's no chance.
0: Completely disagree.
1: No.
0: I am more interested in this because I feel like the players have been more petty than ever. Because now I want to know who they think. If a player is sitting out and filling out a ballot and they're like, nah, man, I don't like this guy. I'm putting him down here.
1: Yeah, but that to me is a pointless list of rankings to see. If it's a biased opinion because people just don't like someone, then what's the point of the list?
0: I'm not saying I'm putting credence into it. I'm saying that I just want to know what they're thinking. I just want to know what they're like. I'm not going to sit here and be like, well, this is a master list now, and if this is what the players think, then it's law. No, because I'm also looking at some of the numbers that came out today and be like, you're a crazy person if you think that this guy is this low too. And so like I can look at it and say, this is a joke to me because you put Lamar Jackson this low, but you're putting these guys above Lamar Jackson. Like, this just makes it this much more of a mockery because you are disrespecting this exercise by putting Lamar Jackson this low, and now it's just a popularity contest.
1: A couple more quarterbacks have been released on the list. Here are the quarterbacks over the weekend that have been announced. Jalen Hurts comes in at 56. Last year, he was in the top 20. He was in the top 20 for the last 3 years. So Jalen Hurts at 56. That's quite a fall.
0: Again.
1: And then also, Caleb Williams comes in. He was not ranked last year. He comes in at number 51. He's on the cover of Madden. He certainly is going to have a lot of hype around Caleb Williams, the Chicago Bears, Ben Johnson, year two of that group trying to get back to the playoffs. So Caleb at 51, Hurts at 56. I still don't care about the list because number 69, Lamar Jackson, that's a joke.
0: Okay. That's for you to not care. I think that
1: yes, it is. That's why it's my opinion. Correct.
0: I think that Jalen Hurts, again, this goes back to what players hear about certain things. And players, the hit piece that was put out by ESPN and how you don't think that players talk.

0: You don't think that players...
1: Oh, they absolutely talk.
0: If players are talking to and were contributed to this piece to ESPN about Jalen Hurts freelancing in the huddle and calling plays that aren't even in the playbook, you don't think that players talk to each other?
1: Oh, yeah.
0: And be like, this dude's calling stuff that we don't even work on.
1: Well, isn't it surprising that Hurts is above Lamar Jackson?
0: Yeah, of course it is.
1: Yeah, come on, what are we doing here?
0: But the fact that he fell down that much is not surprising.
1: That's true.
0: I also think that Caleb Williams being up that high is not surprising because I remember when this list was being promoted by the NFL, you had Micah Parsons, who we just talked about, talking about, they're like, who do you think should be up there? And he mentioned Caleb Williams as one of the guys he doesn't like facing, you know, the most, because he's the hardest to track down. He's the hardest to tackle. He's the hardest to, you know, to go and defend against. So I think that players look at that stuff, and players look at, you know, he cut his sacks by more than half. And I think that, you know, if you've got defensive players that are voting on this, obviously you do. I think that they look at escapability and that kind of stuff. So I'm not surprised that Caleb Williams went from unranked to ranked that high this season. Look, it's not like he's in the top 10. He's 51. So,
1: yeah, 51. Yeah. And so coming into the season, he will be one of the more looked at and hyped players coming into this season. We'll see what he can do with his second season with Ben Johnson, a full off season where he knows he's the guy with this offense and working forward. And like you said, he had a great end of the season. Mm-hmm. Lots to be desired from Caleb Williams at the start of games last year. So if he can work on that, he clearly can continue to ascend. He's already someone that's gotten the notoriety and the hype heading into this year. And we'll see if he can live up to it. So there you go. Number 51. Caleb Williams on the top 100 list for the NFL. 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Abdallah is here, and he is going to break down some new uniforms in the NFL coming up next. It's Buck Abdallah.
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1: Hey, it's Black.
0: And Abdallah.
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0: One Sports. Here's Chris Black and Adam Abdallah.
1: As teams start to report to training camp around the NFL, the Rams and the 49ers reported over the weekend. Everyone else in football reports tomorrow. That's right. So every other NFL team reports tomorrow. In college football, Big Ten media days start tomorrow.
2: Oh,
1: so
2: man.
1: We have Big Ten coaches speaking this week. I think Thursday is when Cignetti takes the mic. Can't wait for that. So there's a lot of football in the air. It's Black and Abdallah here on Westwood One Sports and the Westwood One Sports app. Here on the radio station, Westwood One Sports, we have our very own fashion hot cop. That's right. Adam Abdallah is our fashion hot cop for Westwood One Sports. And Abdallah's here to break down the fashion of the latest that he's seen from the Rams and the Bills uniforms.
2: Well, Chris, I'm glad that you've welcomed me to the stage here to address these new uniforms here from the Rams and the Bills. Where would you like to start? Out east or out west?
1: Let's go west because I think that's the... I want to get your opinion on the Rams first, then we'll address the abomination of the Buffalo Bills' new uniforms.
2: Let's go out west. So yeah. We'll start in L.A., where some say is a big fashion hub.
1: Oh, is it?
2: Not here. Not in L.A. Not in Rams' house, if you will. As we throw back to the...

0: 60s and 70s. They've got a new white uniform and a new yellow uniform. Now, these are throwbacks, so they're not really new. I don't mind the white one. It's all white. It is an icy white color scheme, as they say. A throwback to the club's iconic fearsome, foursome defensive line of the 60s and 70s. A subtle but distinct details of their own. A ram horn-themed shoulder stripe on the jersey that matches the team's distinct helmet. The abomination here, to me,
1: fashion hot cop,
0: are these mustard yellow ones that are a callback to the team's 60s appearance that are just, that's just ridiculous. I hate, these are horrible.
1: You're not a mustard yellow pants guy?
0: That's ridiculous.
1: Okay.
0: That's ridiculous. I hate the yellow ones. The yellow ones, they look like something we broadcast out of the great city of Chicago every day. I'm looking to grab this and put this on my hot dog here. Like this mustard yellow color.
1: Easy grabbing things and putting it on your hot dog.
0: This is disgusting. This is disgusting. I don't want any part of this. I mean, Matthew Stafford looks horrible in this. I mean, he looks great in the white ones. They match those chompers. That's what looks great for Matthew Stafford here.
1: Yes, he and his wife have matching chompers. That's true.
0: They share a pair.
1: Yeah.
0: So that's it for the West. It's a 50-50 split.
1: Okay.
0: Between I don't mind the white. Not a fan of the yellow. And then we go to Buffalo.
1: All right, let's go to Buffalo. So Buffalo announced today their alternate uniform, Nickel City Unis. Abdallah, take the floor. Here we go. Your Westwood One Sports fashion hot cop, Adam Abdallah, on the Buffalo Bills.
0: What in the hell are we doing here, Buffalo? Why have we gone with a... This looks like an alternate for an XFL... UFL Canadian Football League team. This looks like the backup to a team that Keanu Reeves is going to play in the replacements. The helmet looks horrible. People are blaming Nike for this, for these uniforms. The Nickel City, people are calling this the Nikeification of the uniforms. I'm trying to see when they're going to wear these. They're going to wear these, the Cold Front Rivalries jerseys is when is what these are called. The biggest change is obviously the helmet. The helmet is disgusting. The helmet's disgusting. It's like it's bright blue with a big red. It just looks like a stripe with like a weird white, like almost just the outline of the front of the buffalo on the top.
1: No.
0: That's all it is. What is that thing?
1: You're missing it completely.
0: What is that thing? What is that thing?
1: Look at the Bills logo.
0: Oh, is that the horn?
1: Yes, it's the horn and the red stripe coming off of the horn from the actual logo. It's just the logo's not on the helmet.
0: That's disgusting.
1: It is. You know what it is?
0: I hate it.
1: It's minimalist slop.
0: I hate it.
1: You know what I mean? Like, it's everyone is about being a minimalist with all this stuff.
0: These grays are horrible.
1: It's terrible.
0: They're going to, whenever they wear these, I will be betting against them.
1: Yeah,
0: this is a horrible look. These grays look bad.
1: It's a bad look.
0: I've seen, I'm on their website right now. They have 200, I'm not even kidding you, look, a 250 picture slideshow of these, and I will tell you this, it looks fine on the wide receivers and the tight ends.
1: Okay, all right.
0: But when you bring out the beefy boys,
1: oh no,
0: the gray does not do them any favor.
1: Really?
0: The gray does not do the beefy boys.
1: Makes them seem like there's a little bit more beef.
0: It does not hide the beef well, I'll tell you that.
1: Okay.
0: It does not hide the extra tire. The inner tubes around the midsection. I mean, look at what we're working with here.
1: Please
0: look at that.
1: Please, for those out there that
0: it doesn't
1: have
0: hide
1: that going on, just let's be known
0: Deion
1: that
0: Dawkins,
1: it's Abdallah
0: number 73.
1: That's calling people with a tire around their stomach.
0: It doesn't do them, and I'm sure they're proud of it, and I'm proud of them for them. But it doesn't do them any. It doesn't do them any good. Gray is not a color that conceals that. If that's what you're going for here. F on these. I will be betting against the Bills whenever they wear these.
1: So there you go, our Westwood One Sports fashion hot cop, Adam Abdallah, on the new uniforms around the NFL. The Rams, not great, but the white does look good with the chompers with Matthew Stafford. And with the Buffalo Bills, they look terrible. All together. So there you go.
0: Like Stafford just went
1: There's
0: to Nike.
1: The fashion hot cop with Adam Abdallah.
0: They're like, what color should we use? How white should it be? And Stafford just went.

0: into Nike and just smiled. And he goes, use this. Just smiled, and they just used his.
1: No, you're.
0: His
1: I think. Teeth. I think you're onto something. The way the Bills alternates look, it looks like what you get from the computer team when you forget to fill out your create a new jersey uniform combo. Like it is so blah. Well, and like, so uninspiring.
0: Remember the movie The Replacements with Keanu Reeves?
1: Yes.
0: Like, it's always the other team that they're playing.
1: Yeah.
0: Like, it's not as
1: terrible.
0: Good for them. Like, it's not as good as the team that they're on.
1: Right.
0: It's the other team.
1: The other team always looks worse.
0: Yeah.
1: Right?
0: Yeah.
1: And that's the way...
0: this is horrible. I haven't seen a single person that likes these
1: They're terrible. They're really terrible. And like I said, the minimalist helmet is so stupid.
0: I don't get it. The Bills have such a cool helmet.
1: Yes, they do.
0: Don't change it.
1: And a cool history with uniforms throughout the years. Like, if anything, just wear your 90s unis. Those are slick. With the different color helmet instead of the white helmet, it looks good. It's Buck and Abdallah here on Westwood One Sports and the Westwood One Sports app. You saw The Odyssey over the weekend.
0: I did see The Odyssey over the weekend. I went to the theater. I went to The Odyssey. I could not see it in HD 70 millimeter. I could not see it in 4DX. I had to good. I over the weekend, Chris, good old regular D.
1: You saw regular D.
0: No, careful with you. Careful. I know what you were going to say.
1: I said you watched it in regular D.
0: You started differently, though.
1: No, I didn't.
0: I went to good old regular D.
1: You took
0: the
1: a trip to see it in regular D.
0: Yeah, yes. And it was great. It was magnificent. It was awesome. It was everything
1: I
0: hoped
1: for. Did I build
0: more.
1: It up too much?
0: No, you didn't. It was great.
1: Was I wrong?
0: No, you were not wrong. It was awesome. It was an achievement of cinema, especially because, none of it was HD or in green screen or any of that crap that other people do. And Nolan is a great filmmaker, and it's great. And it made another $1 billion this weekend.
1: This weekend over the box office, $87 million at the box office this weekend, which I think was only a 29% drop from the weekend before. Usually movies see at least a 50% drop off from weekend one to weekend two. So people are still going and seeing it. And if you're looking for something that's other than the regular D definition, to watch it, like, you still can't get a ticket at the IMAX for this film. Like, it's wild.
0: There was a guy. I have a story about a guy. We don't have enough time for me to tell it. I'll tell it later. About a guy.
1: Did you notice in the film the interlocking fingers?
0: Yeah, the finger locking. Yes, I did notice it. Yes.
1: I mean, you didn't even text the show after.
0: I did notice it in the moment because I was enthralled by the emotions of the movie. Yes, it was so good. But yes.
1: Blake and Abdallah here on Westwood One Sports. I've got a wild stab about LeBron coming up next.
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1: 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It appears by its own numbers, the U.S. government seems insolvent. 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

0: is Black and Abdallah on Westwood One Sports. Here's Chris Black and Adam Abdallah.
1: That's right, Black and Abdallah here on Westwood One Sports, the Westwood One Sports app, SiriusXM channel 375, and all of our great radio affiliates around the country. I'm Chris Black, along with Adam Abdallah, broadcasting live from downtown Chicago, on the air until 3 Eastern, hanging out with you. You can always call or text the show at 310-840-4910. All right, Abdallah, how about this? A crazy stat. LeBron James on Friday signed with the Philadelphia 76ers. 2-year deal, $8 million, right? 2 years, $8 million, so four mil a year for LeBron James with the Sixers. That took place on Friday. How about this stat? This is from The Athletic. 18 college basketball players this upcoming season will make more than what LeBron James is going to make from the 76ers from their college teams with NIL and their college basketball situation. 18 players in college basketball this upcoming year will make more money than LeBron James this upcoming basketball season.
2: That's why I don't think anyone can fault him for this decision. Like, I don't think anyone can be upset at LeBron for this from a basketball standpoint. Like, you have to really hate LeBron. And that's fine. Like, look, you can just hate LeBron. Just hate him as a... Hate is a very strong emotion. You can just hate him to hate him. As a player, you can be... I can think of any fan base that can hate LeBron out of all the teams that he's played for. You and I are diehard Bulls fans. I can think of many a Knicks fan that probably hate Michael Jordan because of... And any other fan base that kept... That Jordan kept from winning a title while he was with the Chicago Bulls. And I have a feeling that there are many LeBron haters that are just like, oh, he's just ring chasing, and oh, look at this guy, he just wants to try to win one last ring so he can just add it as a, and we'll just say that this is an asterisk, but he's not taking 30 million or 40 million. He took a 93% pay cut to join this team. He's what, the 11th ranked in salary on this team?
1: It's amazing.
2: He's making $4 million this year. It's nuts. And this isn't also like a team that only has the stars that are on the starting five, and that's it. This is a decently deep team with a good bench that can make up for the fact that Embiid will miss a handful of games. Like, look, if he misses a decent amount of the season, they're probably not going to win an NBA Finals, right? Like, if he's out for the season, they're not going to win the NBA Finals. Like, if he suffers a season-ending injury, they're not going to win it. But if he misses a stretch of the season, they can weather the storm. You know, if LeBron has to sit, he didn't play all of the games, obviously, last season, they can weather the storm. They can do that. But we've already seen LeBron take a back seat when he was with the Lakers. We've already seen LeBron be not necessarily the role player, but not the main guy with the Lakers. So we know he can do that, and he's going to do that with the 76ers, with Jaylen Brown and Tyrese Maxey and Embiid when he's healthy. So we know he can do this, and he's doing that by showing you he's only taking $4 million this year. It's just out there.
1: Yeah, it's wild. And that's why when I saw this stat that there's 18 players in college basketball that will be making more than LeBron James this upcoming season. Now, obviously, it's two different things. The NBA is its own league. College basketball players, the NIL, make your money as a kid. Like, that's it's just an amazing stat when you hear it. You're going to tell someone else the next time that you think of it or you talk about LeBron James. Like, could you imagine? LeBron's taking a pay cut to the point where there's 18 guys in college basketball this upcoming season that will be making more money than LeBron James. So, you know, okay, so as we let it simmer over the weekend, we were on the air just right after, moments after LeBron announced that he was going to Philadelphia for this upcoming season. This was on Friday. As I thought about it over the weekend, Abdallah, you know, the one thing I continue to think about is the fact that obviously this is a super talented team. The talent at the top is some of the best we've ever seen put together in the NBA. Now, whether or not those players stay healthy and you get the maximum potential out of what this group is, that's a different conversation, right? Because Joel Embiid has missed almost as many games as he's played in his NBA career.
2: Mm-hmm.
1: And we can go from year to year to just look at the amount of times that he is just missing in action, where he's not available for the 76ers. So that's one side of it. The other side of it is, like, you look at this team getting thrown together, and they instantly have to have chemistry. And we just saw it in the Eastern Conference in this last basketball season. Who won the finals? It was the New York Knicks. And what's the thing about the Knicks? The Knicks from last season to this past season was that they changed the coach. All the players stayed.
2: Mm-hmm.
1: So they had the chemistry together. They also have like a pecking order in who gets the ball, when they're supposed to contribute. And it all plays off of Jalen Brunson. And Jalen Brunson was incredible in the NBA playoffs and in the finals. And they know how to get him in his spots, and he knows when to go and to be the guy. And what's going to happen with the Sixers is that, how are they going to decide who the guy is when it's his turn to go? Does everyone cater to LeBron because he's one of the greatest of all time? Do people cater to Embiid if he's healthy?

0: healthy. Jaylen Brown wanted to be the guy in Boston. Now he's there. He thought he was getting his own team with Embiid, and now he has to deal with the idea of sharing the shots with LeBron James. Now, LeBron can facilitate, but is he going to be willing, now that he's only making $4 million for the year, to just be a guy that's facilitating? I don't think so. I don't think that's going to be the case with LeBron James. Now, can he do it every single night? No. He's at the point of his career where he's still a top-level player, but he can't lead a team every single night by himself.
1: Mm-hmm.
0: But he's better than just a facilitator. Like, that's what I'm trying to establish here, is LeBron James is still, at this point, way better than just a facilitator of the basketball. And so when you look at it, if I'm a 76ers fan and I'm looking at this situation, you know, Tyrese Maxey's coming into his own. He's supposed to be the guy that's, like, first and foremost, the best player on the team, ascending, right? Where does he fit into this equation with all the guys that need usage?
1: Mm-hmm.
0: Embiid, Brown, LeBron, Maxey. VJ Edgecombe is a very talented young guard as well. So I was on the golf course on Saturday with our friend Alan.
1: You golf?
0: You know Alan. Yeah. And Alan is a diehard Philadelphia sports fan. He's from Pennsylvania. He moved here in his 30s. He moved to the Chicagoland area. So yeah. He is a Philly fan, first and foremost. Loves the Eagles, the Phillies, and loves the Sixers, right? So I asked him on Saturday, like, hey, you know, what we saw was, do you think that that's, you like it? LeBron James is with your squad. Like, hey, you guys are the favorites now. You guys are going to win a championship. What he said to me was, it feels cheap. His point was that he loved the Jaylen Brown move because it felt like, okay, the Sixers are going for it. Yeah. Now this feels cheap because it's like now you're stacking the deck, which I was like, that's interesting because like as a Philly fan, I could see you being super excited because now you're going to be one of the best teams in the NBA, but it's also LeBron, right? Like it's, I would assume most Philly fans don't like LeBron James as most Chicago fans don't like LeBron James.
1: Yeah, I mean, it's weird. It's not like LeBron has ever been on a team that's been like a rival of Philly. Like, he's not like some long... It's not like he's been a Knick or anything like that. He's never been a Celtic. He's never been... He wasn't a Bull. Like, he's never been on a team that's been a rival of the 76ers. LeBron has just always, to me, been a rival of the NBA. If he's not on your team, you probably don't like LeBron. Simple as that. Unless you're just like a LeBron guy. You're either a fan of the team he's on, you're a LeBron fan, or you just don't like LeBron. Those are the fans of the NBA, right? There's no in between. I don't think there are people that are just like, I'm 50-50 on LeBron. I think there's, you either love him, you hate him, or you're a fan of the team that he's on. And I can understand a measured take of, yeah, this feels kind of not necessarily like dirty, but it does kind of feel, cheap is a good word, right?
0: Yeah.
1: Like you're not signing the best player in the world. Like you're not getting vintage, you know, 33-year-old in the peak of his prime. LeBron, 32-year-old, 31-year-old LeBron at the apex of his powers. Like, this is going to be the best LeBron you're going to get for $4 million. No, this is the last year of LeBron. He's going to play, 48, 47 games at most, and the playoffs? And so, like, you're not going to get a huge amount. This is LeBron ring chasing. And also,
0: and I think that's a part of it, right?
1: Yeah, that is a part of it.
0: It's the ring chasing part of it. And, you know, that's a part of LeBron's legacy that you can discuss. But like, I mean, LeBron has been somewhat durable in his old age. Like he's not playing 82 games a year, but in the last three seasons, he played 71, 70, and this past year, 60 games. And when LeBron was there at the end of this

0: season. He was in the best situation of all those Lakers.
1: Mm-hmm.
0: Austin Reeves got hurt. Luka Doncic got hurt. So, yeah, I mean, I think when you're looking at, if you're a Philly sports fan, you want to join the show, you can text us also at 310-840-4910. Does it feel cheap? Does it feel cheap that LeBron James is lurching on to a team that's going to be in the conversation of trying to win a championship this upcoming season? The big move for Jaylen Brown, it's huge. It was a move that really put Philadelphia onto the same plane as the New York Knicks, the defending champions. Now you get LeBron James. Theoretically, as a starting five goes, that's a better lineup.
1: Mm-hmm.
0: Healthy. The Sixers are the better lineup. But when you kind of look at the overall way that this went down, in that LeBron is choosing Philadelphia for the sole purpose of chasing a championship ring because he wants to win one more. Our friend, Philly sports fan, diehard Philadelphia sports fan, feels like it's cheap.
1: I mean, look, I don't think Philly fans are going to necessarily be upset if they win a championship. I also don't necessarily think they're going to win a championship. Like, I'm not putting my money on the 76ers to win a championship because I think a lot has to go right. Like, you're also, LeBron is also putting a lot of his stock into Joel Embiid doing something he hasn't done in his career, and that's get through the playoffs healthy to win a championship. So something has to happen that has never happened in the NBA so far for Joel Embiid. And then he has to get through the finals against what we presume is going to be the Spurs or the Thunder. And I don't know if that's going to happen because we saw how physical those games were between the Spurs and the Thunder. You think Embiid's going to be able to handle that? I don't think so.
0: Yeah, it's a lot of pressure for a team that is swapping out two of five for their starting five. And those two are major, major players. You know, they're not just guys that are just role guys in the starting lineup. You know, these are high usage players, the two of them, in Jaylen Brown and LeBron James being added to the Philadelphia 76ers. So there's a lot of pressure that comes along with it. And it's a lot of pressure that comes along with a team that has to have instant chemistry, because like we know the way that this is going to work. And I think one of the questions we had on Friday's Fill in the Blank was something about like, what will the 76ers be this upcoming year? And I said that they're going to be one of the top stories in sports.
1: Yeah.
0: Like, they're going to be covered like an NFL team, coverage wise,
1: mm-hmm.
0: You know, and maybe people haven't really picked up on, but there's a lot of NBA teams that don't really have a lot of coverage anymore. You know, maybe one, two reporters follow a team around. That's it. Beat reporters.
1: Mm-hmm.
0: You know, there's very little teams in the NBA that have national media members following them around for every single game of the regular season. There's almost none right now.
1: Well,
0: you know, for a moment, the Golden State Warriors, when they were rocking and rolling with championships, that was a team that had the national media kind of following them along throughout the season. But Philadelphia is going to be the NBA hotspot, win or lose, throughout mm-hmm. this year.
1: I heard a guy that we know really well, Spike Eskin, on with Nick Costos, who's on before us on You Better You Bet.
0: Fantastic.
1: And Nick asked him, would this take any attention away from the Eagles this season? And his answer was, no, not really. Like, this isn't going to. But like, look, if you're the NBA, and I already saw a story that the 76ers are going to get, as far as, you know, look, you wanted to wait for LeBron to make the schedule. They're going to get the 34 nationally televised allotted games. That's the max you can get. They're going to get that. And if you want to try to put a dent in the NFL's Christmas Day ratings, 76ers and Celtics right up against the NBA is, and that's what they were talking about.
0: It's as good as you can get.
1: That's as good as you, and that's what Costos and Spike were talking about.
0: I got
1: and
0: an
1: that's,
0: idea.
1: And that's one way to do it. If that's what you want to do, you got that because you got LeBron in the 76ers with Jaylen Brown. If you want him, if you want to schedule 76ers at Boston,
0: sure.
1: That's how you want to make a dent in the, you're not going to beat the NFL. You're not going to do that.
0: No, well, I got an idea. Let's add to it, right? Let's make this party something to actually go after the NFL. Invite Messi and tell him to bring some friends and

0: and have like a halftime show with Bieber and Shakira, and meld, have a coming of together of the World Cup and the NBA on Christmas Day. Maybe then you can take down the NFL. Maybe then, if you have the World Cup playing together with the NBA on the court on Christmas Day,
1: yeah,
0: maybe that could put up a fight against the NFL.
1: I mean, look, you've
0: and,
1: got...
0: And also, have on the side of the court a presidential debate, and boom, maybe you've
1: half-time.
0: Got all... You have all the fixings for something that could take out the NFL.
1: A halftime debate. For the for president,
0: right? Like, because outside of that stuff, no, the NFL is going to crush whenever they're on.
1: Well, of course they are, but like the NBA has a built-in. Like now you have a built-in. Assuming that everyone again, you have to assume that everyone stays healthy and plays. Then, like that's the because Christmas is usually like the. The start, the unofficial start of the NBA season. Like the beginning is just kind of everyone going through the motions and that kind of stuff. Christmas is usually when guys start to take it seriously. And that if you want to start then, that you put 76ers at Celtics up against the NFL. That's where you do it. For that, for right in the afternoon.
0: It's going to be the Knicks. It'll be Knicks 76ers.
1: I mean, that doesn't. I mean, what does that do for me?
0: Well, that's. I'm just telling you.
1: I want Jaylen Brown going back to Boston. Wait, Knicks. What does that do for me?
0: Well, they're the champions. What do you mean? What's it going to do for you?
1: Who cares?
0: It's Black and Abdallah here on Westwood One Sports.
1: That should start the season.
0: And the Westwood One Sports app. In the aftermath of LeBron's decision, it looks like there was a runner-up. We'll tell you who that is coming up next.
2: The NBA has reshaped in one summer. LeBron and Jaylen Brown are in Philly. Giannis is headed to Miami. Paul George is a Celtic. And that's just the Eastern Conference. Who will challenge the Knicks for the NBA crown? Westwood One Sports.
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0: 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Here's Chris Black and Adam Abdallah.
1: That's right, live from Chicago each and every day. Now it's time to go on out to parts unknown in Colorado, and that's where we find Raj Sharon.
2: And the next question comes from the line of Raj Sharon with Westwood One. Please proceed.
1: Please proceed. On a Monday, it's time for a little one-on-one. And Raj, if you're watching us on YouTube, Black and Abdallah Show, you will notice that the old Black and Abdallah studio that we're broadcasting from here from NBC Tower in downtown Chicago, we had to turn the lights on.
3: Usually
1: we go with natural lighting from the sunlight, but there is no sunlight at the moment. There are major storms rolling through Chicago at this moment. Tornado warnings, all kinds of crazy stuff. But right now it's like pitch black outside. Yeah. You can see the rain falling.
4: The seas are angry, my friend.
1: We had to go with the artificial lighting here in the studio as we welcome in Raj from Parts Unknown, Colorado. Hello, Raj, on a Monday.
3: Hello, fellas. Yeah, I like the look. It reminds me of those days in school when they'd be having light issues and the floodlight would be on. You know exactly what I'm talking about. That's sort of what it reminds me of as I look at you guys there in the great city of Chicago. All right, guys. Well, let's go one-on-one. We're going to start, Abdallah, in the aftermath of the decision we had from LeBron James to go to the Philadelphia 76ers, it appears over the weekend from his agent Rich Paul, the runner-up was not his hometown Cleveland Cavaliers. It was not his former two-time championship team, the Miami Heat. It appears the runner-up was the Golden State Warriors. That does or does not surprise you?
4: It doesn't surprise me because it seems like he is friends mostly with those guys, like our friends the most with Steph and Draymond and Steve Kerr. So I feel like in the final season or two seasons of his career, it seemed like he would either pick somewhere where he would go and have a chance to win a ring in Philly, which he ultimately chose, or he would want to go and hang out with his friends and play golf with Steph and hang out with Draymond and, you know, be coached by the great Steve Kerr. So, like, he's great. Yeah, listen, Steve Kerr's a good hang, man.
1: Yeah, I like Steve. Yeah, yeah.
4: Like,

0: before he took, do you remember back years ago, before he took the Golden State job, he was working in media.
1: Yeah.
0: And at our old place,
1: yes.
0: he was doing fill-in radio shows
1: yeah.
0: for, like, I think it was Sirius XM. And so, like, you and I had to help him get in and out
1: that's
0: of the
1: what
0: building.
1: I mean. He's a good
0: and,
1: hang.
0: And there's probably no one that's nicer who I've, like, ever met in my life than Steve Kerr. Like, he's, the dude is, he's a great dude.
1: He's a good hang. And so that's why I think, like, he just wanted to, that's why I'm not surprised that they were the runners up. Because he just wants to, you know, hang out with some dudes that he's friends with.
0: Yeah, yeah. I mean, I think it's fair. I would say here's why, Raj, to answer your question, I'm a little surprised. Because I don't think, based on the context of what LeBron told us, he wanted to win one more championship. I don't think if he would have gone to Golden State that they would win a championship. You know, we just spent the last 15 minutes debating whether or not Philly can get it done. And it's no guarantee. I think the run with the Warriors is over. And so for another topic, maybe for a different day, or maybe Abdallah's side podcast, we really need to dive into what Joe Lacob has done with the Warriors since his comment of light years, how the Warriors are ran as an organization light years ahead of the rest of the league, and how they're just wasting away the end of Steph Curry's career. Raj, right? Like, there's a story there to be told.
1: Yes.
0: We don't have the time to do it today. NFL is right around the corner. But on Abdallah's NBA Hoops podcast, Substack, he'll have that for you right there.
2: He's got a Patreon, too? You got a Patreon, Abdallah?
0: Yes. Right.
2: All right,
1: that
2: guys.
1: That was always the joke I used to say to Chris. He would rattle off some random NBAs. I'd be like, listen, I'm not here for your Substack, all
0: dude,
1: right?
0: Dude, you've done it here on this
1: show. I have done it here.
0: Yes.
1: Yeah. I was just informing the audience that this is...
0: I know.
1: I don't have time for Chris's Substack, all right? Leave your King's thoughts out of this, okay?
2: Oh, my gosh. All right, let's go to the NFL, and let's go to the NFL in the city you guys are broadcasting from, Chicago,
0: yes.
2: Illinois. You talked earlier in the show, Caleb Williams has come in on the NFL Top 100 at 51. Last year, he was unranked. Now he's at 51. He is the cover star of Madden, and as that game is getting ready to come out, NFL marketing is ramping it up. We are about to see more and more and more Caleb all over our TVs, and the discourse is a lot. I use the word polarizing. I think right now he's become the most polarizing player in the NFL. So, Bleck, I ask you, the amount of pressure going on your boy, Caleb Williams, going into this season to live up to all this, is fair, too much, or not enough?
0: All right, the answer to me is pretty simple, Raj. It's fair, and it's what he wants. Caleb Williams has never shied away from the fact, even when he was in college, wanted to win Heismans. He wanted to win national championships. He wasn't able to win a national title. He wanted to be the number one pick in the NFL draft. When he was drafted by the Chicago Bears number one overall, he has never once shied away from the fact that he's the number one pick, that he's won Heismans in college, that he's never won as a team player. He wants to win a Super Bowl. He talks about it all the time. He talks about being the best player in the NFL. When as a rookie, sounds a little ridiculous, especially in a league with Josh Allen and Patrick Mahomes. But it's something that he says, and I don't think it's show. I think it's what he wants to try and accomplish with his career. I think the criticism and the hype is fair around him, and it's up to him to live up to that standard that he is setting for himself.
1: That's fair. I agree. I think that it's fair. I think that the constant quote from him and Ben Johnson is that pressure is privilege, and that the fact that, you know, they have to try to repeat as division champions, the fact that they were a few plays away from going to the NFC Championship game last season, they want to replicate that. I think also that, you know, he knows that the history of the Bears quarterback situation, they've never had a 4,000-yard passer, that they've basically never had a real quarterback that...
0: Yeah.
1: Bears fans can hang their hat on, and that he's basically tagged with trying to be the savior of the Bears offense here in the city of Chicago. The Bears have never really had like a great Bears quarterback besides like Jay Cutler. Like, that's the best quarterback the Bears have ever had. So I think that there's nothing wrong with the amount of pressure. I think it's fair. I don't think it's too much or not enough at all. I think

0: the right amount of pressure for him to try to live up to. And I think that with another year with Ben Johnson and, you know, with Luther Burden and Colston Loveland and Roma Dunze all there and a good offensive line, I think that he could, then he and the Bears can live up to it.
1: Yeah, and Raj, the way I would describe it to those who are just maybe seeing headlines every once in a while or seeing a clip here and there from the last two seasons of us here in Chicago witnessing and listening to Caleb talk every single day during the season, it's this. Maybe the headline comes across as cocky or arrogant. In reality, this is just how he operates. Like, he views himself –

0: saw those quotes from other young players, usually they come across as like a guy, oh, what is, this guy doesn't know what he's talking about. He's just trying to be a flashy, you know, look at me star. And it's like, no, the way he lives his life is he expects the very best for himself. Is that a fair way to kind of paint that picture, Raj?
1: Yeah. We've covered athletes. What you just described reminds me of my time covering Peyton Manning. That's what you just described.
0: Yeah, so, exactly.
1: I got you. All right, guys. A week ago, the two of you, soccer super fans, were riding high of the World Cup. I don't know if you saw this over the weekend, but there was a viral video of a under-12 Barcelona soccer team just looking insanely talented, and the replies were just through the roof of like how far advanced and ahead they are internationally than America when it comes to soccer, using this 12-year-old highlight to illustrate it. Simultaneously, don't know how much TV you guys watched over the weekend, but you can feel the ramp up of flag football in this country as a youth sport. It was all over ESPN. It was all over NFL Network. We know the NFL is behind it. It's about to become an Olympic sport, and they've got money and big names behind it. So I set all that up to ask you guys, which sport has a brighter future specifically in America? Abdallah, is it soccer or is it flag football?
2: I hate you so much. Like, the fact that you thought about this and had that whole... Like,
0: it was a great intro.
2: Like,
0: hell of a question, great intro. Yeah,
2: and
0: it,
2: like a,
0: it was
2: like
0: well
2: a,
0: done.
2: Like, I'm not even dignifying this with a response.
0: Wow.
2: Like, there are travel teams.
0: How about that,
2: there
0: Raj?
2: Are entire facilities. I drive by the Chicago Fire practice facility, like the fire pitch.
0: Yeah.
2: It's over on Addison and in Chicago.
0: So on the north side.
2: On the north side, almost every week. I take my daughter right by there because she takes soccer. Like, come on, man. What are we doing here?
0: That was a great question from Raj.
2: No points.
0: Yes, it was.
2: No,
0: it was a great question.
2: No points.
0: Okay, Raj, I'll answer your question since Abdallah doesn't want to participate. I will say this. You guys know how much it bothers me when I flip on SportsCenter and I see something that's not really relevant being covered. And to Raj's point, I did flip on SportsCenter last night to try and catch up on what I missed throughout the day.
1: Mm-hmm.
0: And they're telling me about the flag football something. And I was like, what the hell? Can we just get to training camp?
2: Well, I missed
0: nothing. What are we doing here?
2: Uh-huh.
0: Yeah, the flag football thing could be, it's certainly going to have enthusiasm behind it. And kids who are not playing real football, it's a cool thing. Like, playing pickup football in the backyard was something I did all the time as a kid. It was fun.
2: Yeah.
0: So
1: up as a varsity sport in states across the country with the NFL's backing, Abdallah.
0: That's different.
2: Yeah.
0: Come on.
2: Yeah,
0: because
2: some of the kids couldn't make the real team.
0: Yeah, what are we doing? Football is football. Let's
2: play
0: football.
2: Everyone needs a trophy.
0: Let's play real football, but I'm not going to be against those who enjoy participating for fun. But they should not be a varsity sport. What is that about?
1: I feel like you guys need me credit.
2: Math.
1: I asked you a question comparing flag football and soccer. I made no Rice Krispie jokes, orange slice jokes.
0: I'm not making jokes. I'm just saying the kids should be playing real football. And I get that there's head injury concerns, but come on now. Flag football, it's going to be soccer. Soccer's the answer.
2: Pick up a shot put or something, kid.
0: And to the point, Raj, soccer is already so far advanced. They have a professional league. They've got the infrastructure. Yeah, we may lose in the World Cup, but soccer is a big deal in this country.
2: Yeah.
0: Come on, Raj.
2: We're not Canada.
0: On a Monday?
2: We're not Canada.
1: And finally, a question written for my good friend Chris Black, who watches the local nightly news every night. Earlier on in the show, Fashion Insider Abdallah broke down the new Rams and Bills uniforms. So I asked this question. Alternate uniforms, throwbacks. We got second helmets. We got third helmets in the NBA. We got city editions. And this one I know really pokes at Black. This pokes at Black more than wrestling being on SportsCenter. NBA team.

0: kids not wearing white at home.
1: Come on, what are we doing?
0: To Chris Black, is it fun or is it too much, Black?
1: To have all the different uniforms?
0: All this stuff. Yeah, is it fun or is it too much?
2: It's too much.
1: It's too much. It's too much. It absolutely is too much. A team should have two uniforms. If you want a third, that's an old school throwback deal to something that you used to wear that was cool, I'm down with that. But once you mix in the fourth, fifth, six different helmets, I'm looking at you, Oregon. I understand you do that. You mix and match. You
0: white
1: can't
0: Chicago
1: really,
0: Bears helmet on the way.
1: In the dark. I understand what's
3: There's
1: happening there.
3: There's a difference,
1: there.
3: Though. I feel like Oregon, their brand was let's be wild. And that was cool.
1: They're the ones that can get away
0: with it. But now everybody's doing it. Is the white Chicago Bears helmet on the way to complement the blue one and the orange one?
3: It was different when it was cool when Oregon was like, let's tune in and see what Oregon's wearing.
1: It was
3: like,
1: cool. But now when TCU does it, Nebraska is in black. Like, what the hell are we doing? Like, come on. Give me some traditional uniforms, especially in the NBA.
3: I agree.
1: Home teams should wear white. You wear your dark uniforms or the colored uniforms on the road.
3: Yep.
1: That should be that. We should know. When you flip into an NBA game, you should know immediately who's playing in the game.
0: Oh, yeah. I forgot the NBA Cup floors as well. That can be grouped into this as well.
1: Trash.
3: Yeah, I understand why Nike is doing all this. They want to sell more jerseys. They want to do all this because everybody's buying them. I understand it. I completely understand. But I agree with Chris. I don't like every single different city, home, all that. Like, you want to have your months where you have your causes and you have like the different gloves and you have the different like things. Like, I know baseball uses the pink bats. Like the NFL uses the pink, like that stuff's fine. I got no problem with that.
1: I will stand by the
3: causes,
1: the players in Major League Baseball who are wearing shin protectors and elbow protectors that are nowhere close to the team colors still irritates me.
3: Oh, okay.
1: Like, when you see a New York Yankee at the plate wearing bright yellow, like, what the hell are we doing? I was watching Sunday Night Baseball last night. It bothered me.
3: You're such an old man.
1: Why? Because I'm watching baseball?
3: I didn't know I was doing the show.
1: I'm enjoying sports.
3: I was doing the show, Mad Dog.
1: Hey, Raj,
0: I'm getting some Bulls for those on the...
3: Those
0: on the YouTube. I got some Bulls City Edition for you.
1: Lord.
0: There you go.
1: Come on. Hey, Raj, the YouTube chat wants to know, are you going to put pickleball into the conversation with flag football and soccer?
0: And pickleball, it's growing. Pickleball facilities, they're being sprung up all over the place.
3: Dinking out of this.
0: Being sprung up all over the place.
1: Yes, yes. Dink. Well, there's the new movie, Dink.
3: The Dink.
1: Yeah, I saw it. Apple.
3: Gross.
0: I think when my daughter goes to recess each day, she plays tetherball, a little flag football, and a little soccer. Ball.
1: All right. See, there you go. You're a soccer guy now.
3: Raj, that does it for the one on
1: guy. Yeah. Thank you, Raj. Appreciate it, fellas. Monday.
0: Thank you.
1: 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Speaking of baseball, last night I was watching the Yankees and the Phillies. Phillies won 11-4. It was a decent game. I've got a thought for you. On that matchup, I was watching baseball last night. I'll tell you about it coming up next.
4: The wait is almost over. Starting tomorrow, every NFL team will be in training camp. Football is back, and so are the storylines. We'll keep you on top of it all. Happy football season, everybody. Westwood One Sports.
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0: is Black and Abdallah on Westwood One Sports. Here's Chris Black and Adam Abdallah.
1: Last night, I'm watching some baseball. Abdallah, you called me old for watching baseball last evening.
2: No, I didn't.
1: I was enjoying the Phillies and the Yankees on Sunday Night Baseball.
2: I didn't call you old for watching baseball. I called you old for having an issue with what baseball players are wearing.

0: rig. There's a complete difference.
1: Well, it doesn't make any sense. Why is a Yankee wearing bright yellow?
0: Who cares?
1: I don't understand.
0: I have an issue with another time.
1: Okay.
0: If we have time.
1: So I'm watching last night, Sunday Night Baseball on NBC. Take a listen to the exciting action of Major League Baseball last night. Phillies, Yankees, 11-4. Take a listen to this, Sunday Night Baseball on NBC.
2: John Kroc is a connoisseur of reality television.
3: Yeah, big one now. Binge watching.
2: Are you watching Love Island on Peacock?
3: Not anymore.
2: But you used to.
3: Well, yes. What happened? But now, well, I've watched them all. Now I'm on to Peacock's very own, Married at First Sight.
2: And tell everybody the premise if they haven't watched it.
3: These three psychiatrists or whatever, they interview people and then they try to match them with what they think would be their perfect mate. Boy, do they fail miserably sometimes.
2: Really?
3: Yeah. But I'm on it, man. Season 12.
4: So they're using analytics to match.
3: Analytics, yeah, and it's a backfire sometimes.
1: So there you go, NBC it. Last night. Exciting action. Phillies, Yankees. As the Phillies win 11-4. It's Benetti, it's Kruk, it's Girardi. Breaking it down.
0: I love it.
1: Last night during the game. Reality television. Exciting action. Major League Baseball. Hey, don't miss it.
0: I love it. Hey, I watch crappy reality TV too.
1: All right. What's your go-to of the crappy reality television show?
0: My wife and I are big fans of the Netflix shows Love is Blind and The Ultimatum. We just finished The Ultimatum.
1: What's The Ultimatum? I haven't heard of this.
0: The Ultimatum is where couples go on the show, and one of them has said to the other one, we need to get married, and the other one's not ready to get married. So the couples, so there's like eight couples, okay. And then they all swap, and they pick each other. They pick different couples to live with, a little swap.
1: Little keys in the dish.
0: They live with each other for 2 or 3 weeks, I think, and then they swap back with their original partner.
1: They only live together.
0: Sometimes the feelings develop. Swap back.
1: Okay, all right.
0: They swap back to see how it was and see if they can live it, and then they decide whether or not to get married at the end.
1: Where have I seen this this past off season in the NFL? Where have I seen that?
0: the old swap and then the get back together situation. Yeah,
1: Where have I seen that in the NFL with a possible
0: swap?
1: I don't know if it was a swap.
0: We didn't see the other side.
1: All right, that's fair. We did not. I don't think TMZ was following around the other side.
0: Yeah,
1: though.
0: Well, we don't know.
1: Okay, all right. So that's the ultimatum.
0: That's the ultimatum.
1: You get to swap for a moment, and then you go back, and then you see if you want to stick.
0: Yeah.
1: All right.
0: Yeah.
1: Okay.
0: Yeah.
1: And that's on Netflix.
0: That's on Netflix. Yeah.
1: Our house. We are a Bravo household.
0: Okay.
1: So like we, you know, I'm up to date through just being in the room while these shows are on and passing through. You know, and I'm talking about Vanderpump Rules, Summer House, Below Deck.
0: Mm-hmm.
1: Those are the shows that are usually on.
0: This is what happens when there's not football on.
1: Well, that's what I'm saying. You got Kruk at a baseball game telling us about Love is Blind or whatever shows that are taking place on Peacock.
0: This is different than Love is Blind. Is different than
1: what was he saying? Or the you know the other one that that I always walk into the room of. At my house is I'll walk in and it will be the show from 90 Day Fiancé.
0: Oh yeah, 90 Day Fiancé.
1: And then they have 90 Day the Other Way.
0: I was gonna say which way, the right way or the other way?
1: Well, the other way is where the Americans are going
0: overseas. Yeah,
1: And then deciding to live overseas. So I get a lot of that as well. Those are not as good as the Bravo shows, I would say.
0: Yeah.
1: But yes, they're out there. But yes, Kruk on Sunday Night Baseball giving us.
0: You gotta watch something.
1: Yes, well, of course, you can watch baseball. What's wrong with baseball?
0: Do you think he's watching baseball? Well, he might be.
1: I think that's the key. Is you can text the show 310-840-4910. What's the best guilty pleasure reality TV show? Right, because you listed off some good ones. Now I've never really watched Love Is Blind. I'm aware of it.
0: Yeah.
1: I've seen her watch it.
0: Yeah.
1: But I've never like sat down and watched it.
0: I'll tell you this. It is very rare, having watched many seasons of Love is Blind, it is very rare that love is actually blind.
1: Oh, are you saying that when they see each other and they realize Oh, you're

0: not what I thought you would be.
1: I'll say that Nick Lachey and Vanessa Lachey have struck out many times on Love is Blind with their show that they're running here.
0: Oh, they're the ones
1: they're
0: that
1: the
0: run
1: host. Yeah, they host it. Yeah, they're the producers. They host it.
0: They produce it?
1: Well, yeah, it's their entity. It's that and The Ultimatum. They're the ones.
0: Okay.
1: It's Nick Lachey. Yeah.
0: All right.
1: 98 degrees.
0: Okay, yeah. Good for him.
1: Yeah.
0: Good for Nick Lachey. That's great.
1: Yeah. Do I have time to pick a bone with baseball?
0: Sure. Why don't we do this first? Let's take a quick look around baseball presented by NHTSA. When you speed, you have less time to react. Follow the speed limit. Keep other road users safe. 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
1: Jacob Mizorowski now has each of the 36 fastest strikeouts by starting pitchers under pitch tracking since 2008. Yesterday, he tied for the fastest at 104.5 miles per hour. Yesterday he did that again, and also he'll be in Cooperstown one day. This is what I wanted to talk about, Cooperstown.
0: Okay.
1: So yesterday, Andrew Jones, Carlos Beltran, and Jeff Kent were inducted into the Hall of Fame. Did anybody know? Did anybody watch? No. You want to know why? Because baseball games were happening.
0: Yes,
1: why
0: sure.
1: does the Hall of Fame have their induction while baseball games are going on? It's the most ridiculous thing in all of sports. The NFL Hall of Fame is about to have their induction ceremony, and they have the Hall of Fame game. You know when they do it? Before the season starts. The MLB All-Stars has an All-Star break. Why doesn't the Hall of Fame do their induction during the All-Star break? People would watch. People would attend. I don't understand why baseball does this every single year. Fans had no idea this was going on. This is ridiculous.
0: It's a quick look around baseball presented by NHTSA. When you speed, you have less time to react. Follow the speed limit. Keep other road users safe. Speeding catches up with you. 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Yes.
1: Sorry.
0: Abdallah doesn't get it. I get that. I'm with you. Do we know who's going to start for the Browns at quarterback? We'll talk about it next.
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1: 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It appears by its own numbers, the U.S. government seems insolvent. 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
1: That's right, Black and Abdallah. 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I'm Chris Black, along with Adam Abdallah, broadcasting live from downtown Chicago, on the air until 3 Eastern, and then we'll hand it off to Jim Rome right here on Westwood One Sports. You can always call or text the show at 310-840-4910. You know, I saw this video over the weekend, Abdallah, and I wonder, like, did we get tipped off? Do we know who will be the starting quarterback for the Cleveland Browns based off of what Jerry Jeudy posted on a live stream on TikTok over the weekend? The live stream, a user, person watching asks Jeudy, who do you want to be the starting quarterback to be? And then in the video that's circulating around online, Jeudy is showing a 4, which would then go along with Deshaun Watson's jersey number, and that's what he would want as the starting quarterback for this upcoming season for the Cleveland Browns.
2: Yeah, but the video's been edited. There's like a jump. There's like a, if you watch the video, if you slow the video down, and then you need to slow it down, you can watch it. There's like a from the when the question is posed,
1: yep,
2: and he goes to answer it, there's like a cut. Like, you can clearly see a cut. So whoever edited this video or put together this TikTok or whatever and put this out clearly edited the video and put it together to look like this.
1: Yeah, I mean, he does flash 4.
2: Okay, so it could be an answer to a different question.
1: No, of course it could.
2: Or it could be, you know, like, hold on, what number does Shador wear? 2? Does he wear 2?
1: Isn't it 12?
2: 12?
1: Didn't we just see all the pictures in the driveway?
3: He was 12 last season, but he's switching to 2 this season.
2: He's wearing 2. Yeah, because I'm looking at a picture of the two of them together. So he could be going...
1: So in the picture, what was that picture from?
2: So he could be saying 2 or 4, and the person just cut out him saying him going 2 and going right to 4. You know what I mean?
1: Sure.
2: So he could have. I mean, I know he came out and said

0: that it's being misrepresented. What he said is being misrepresented. And I think we already do know who's going to be the starter based on the what we've seen, at least from OTAs. We haven't really gotten, we haven't gone through the motions of training camp yet. We will here for the next month until the season starts.
1: Browns report tomorrow.
0: Exactly. So we will get updates from training camp. There will be the training camp tracker, just like we got the OTA tracker.
1: Oh, no.
0: Of what happens on a day-to-day basis between Deshaun Watson and Shedeur Sanders.
1: No, I don't want to track this every day.
0: We don't
1: I'm
0: have
1: not
0: to.
1: Doing, I'm
0: we
1: not
0: don't
1: doing
0: have
1: this.
0: To, but, you know.
2: I was just trying to get a sweet haircut.
1: Easy, Munkin. Easy.
0: If it's if it goes based on money, Watson will start. But if it goes based on performance and they're playing on an even playing field because Todd Monken came in, you know, off his sweet haircut, he doesn't have a tie to either of these guys. It doesn't matter to him who starts because more than likely at the end of this season, one of them's not going to be here. The other one might be a backup to whoever they end up drafting at the end of this season. They traded Myles Garrett. They've got the extra draft pick. They can use both their first round picks to move up wherever they end up at the end of the season in the draft and draft their next quarterback. So either way, it's probably going to be Watson that's out. If Shedeur Sanders is here as a starter next year, that's the perfect scenario for them. If he's not, he's here as a backup. Fine scenario for them. If he's not on the team, whatever scenario for them too. So if that's the case, then Shedeur earns the job. I think at some point Shedeur is going to start. Whether it's the start of the season, middle of the season, towards the end of the season, They're going to want to see what Shedeur Sanders brings before they make a decision on him towards the end of the season or at the end of the season when they're figuring out their roster for the 27 season.
1: Yeah, and I think like when you look at the conversation also, what I was thinking of was, do you remember last week when the picture came out from Shedeur Sanders taking the photo in his driveway with all the jerseys?
0: Mm-hmm.
1: Was the reasoning behind having all the 12 jerseys there is he had to buy out his jerseys to then switch his number? Is that how it works in the NFL?
0: Yeah,
1: if you want to switch your number, mm-hmm. you have to buy out the stock of all of the jerseys that were already produced with mm-hmm. that number.
0: Mm-hmm.
1: Is that why he had all the 12s?
0: Maybe.
1: For that photo shoot?
0: Yeah, maybe.
1: All right, because I was like, I'm not crazy. He just took a photo with the number 12, and all the jerseys are laid out in the driveway. You remember the picture that kind of went viral last week?
0: All these pictures have him in a number... Yeah. Two jersey at OTAs and stuff. So I also think that, you know, if he goes out there and plays well, I mean, Judy doesn't really have a say in who's out there.
1: Oh, no. No, he doesn't.
0: I also think that they were, you know, they've been handling it really well. Watson and Shedeur Sanders have been practicing together in the offseason. It's not like this isn't like a back and forth that's heated. Like this is they're working together and may the best quarterback win and gets to start.
1: Yeah, I mean, I think at this moment there's a couple of things about it, right? Like obviously the money. It would be beneficial for the Cleveland Browns to get the most out of Watson because they're paying him the most.
0: Mm-hmm.
1: So if he can be the guy, that's great. It would also be beneficial for the Cleveland Browns if Shedeur Sanders turned into a great quarterback. Because boom, that solves the problem. They have their answer for the future. That's the guy. I don't think either are going to take place. And what I mean by that is I don't think Watson will get to the level that he used to be as far as a starting quarterback in the NFL. So you're going to be paying a high-priced player to be an average at best quarterback. So that's with Watson. And then with Shedeur Sanders, I mean, he started 8 games last year. He had a completion percentage of 56.6. He threw for 1,400 yards. 7 touchdowns, 10 interceptions, quarterback rating of 68.1. And I'm pretty sure, didn't we look it up like a week ago that the 68.1 quarterback rating is like the lowest
0: mm-hmm.
1: quarterback rating for a guy who started more than a couple of games last season?
0: Among qualified QBs, yes.
1: In the and entire National Football League?
0: It was like more than 40 some odd QBs or something like that.
1: Right. Like there are guys who are non-starters who are well above
0: mm-hmm.
1: Sanders. So again, young player developing, it could turn into something. I'm guessing it's not likely to turn into something unless something really changes here in training camp. It's just such a difficult thing to do, splitting reps and having one guy who's the vet, and one guy who's the challenging player, who's the rookie, who needs the

0: more development to essentially kind of go through and, you know, play to a point where he is developing still while also splitting reps with Deshaun Watson. Like it's one of those things, right? Like the easiest solution for the Browns would be start Sanders and just not have Watson even be on the team.
1: Mm-hmm.
0: But that's not realistic for this situation. And also you have a new head coach. So the new head coach wants to win. You got to win right away. And I'm not saying that that's necessarily the case, but it's also Todd Monken. And many coaches turn down the Browns for this gig. And he's kind of someone who's been like an afterthought as far as a head coach candidate goes. He's gotten passed up many times.
1: Yeah.
0: So, like, you're not setting in for, hey, this is going to be a five-year build. Like, this is going to have to be something where the offense is significantly better in this upcoming season because of Monken and because of the quarterback play to kind of move forward. You don't have a lot of time here. And so that's why, like, ideally for the franchise, if Sanders could turn into a star, it answers a lot of their questions. It really does. I find that hard to believe that that's what's going to take place, especially with splitting reps in training camp, and especially if Watson's going to be the guy starting from day one.
1: I just don't think that either of these guys are going to be on are going to be the starter next season. Neither of these guys are going to be in their future plans, and I think that they know that. I think that you're looking at a team right now.
0: Who knows that? The Browns know that or the guys? Because I don't think Shedeur Sanders knows that.
1: The Browns know that.
0: I think in his head it goes Patrick Mahomes, Josh Allen, Shedeur Sanders, and then the rest of the league.
1: I think you're being generous putting Mahomes and Allen up there too.
0: I think he thinks he's the main draw. He's the main event.
1: Right now on DraftKings, promo code BNA26. Their win total is set at 5.5.
0: Yep.
1: So if they win 6 games, they're picking top 10-ish range. They've got 2 first-round picks. I would presume they have a good defense, and obviously Myles Garrett is not there. They make the trade. They acquire Jared Verse, getting him back for Myles Garrett with a ton of picks. Jared Verse is not Myles Garrett, but he's still a very strong piece, much younger, someone that you can also build around. They still have a very, very good defense. If you're only winning 6 games or 5 games, it is because your offense is not good and your defense is winning you those 5 or 6 games, most likely.
0: Yeah.
1: We saw Shedeur Sanders play last season for the handful of games he did. And we've seen when Deshaun Watson is healthy, what he's able to do and what he's not able to do. And this is not Deshaun Watson from a few years ago before he was suspended for an entire year and before he got hurt and has been a shell of himself. So this has been a guy who can't perform like he was able to 4 or 5 years ago. So I don't think this is a team that has their quarterback for next season on their roster yet. And they know that, which is why they moved on from Myles Garrett, because they know that they're not a team that's ready to compete this year or even probably for a division title or anything like that next season, which is why they made the move. They don't want a guy who's, yes, he set the sack record last season and he's probably going to hit double-digit sacks again this year, but they don't want a guy who's in the last handful of seasons in his career with a team that's only going to win 5 or 6 games. He's on a different trajectory in his career than the Browns are. They're still building. He's ready to win championships, which is why they traded him away and got Jared Verse, who's still young and you can build around. So I'm thinking how they are. You've got 2 first-round picks you can trade up to top 3, 4 and get your quarterback. And you're looking at a future where Deshaun Watson is no longer on this team. Shedeur Sanders, you make a decision with him. You find out what you have this season. Second year, you figure it out. Is he a backup? Is he a starter? Is he even on this roster? And you move on, or you move forward with him as a backup, and you're drafting your quarterback of the future. And that's why you got a second first-round pick in this to move up in the draft.
0: And the reason we're talking about the Cleveland Browns right now, there was a TikTok video that was posted. There was a

0: live stream that Jerry Jeudy was on, he was asked by someone on the live stream, who do you want to be your starting quarterback? He flashes four fingers on the live stream. People took that as making the reference to Deshaun Watson. Jerry Jeudy then, to the media, yesterday, told them, or he went online, he went on Twitter, and he posted, y'all cut the clip perfectly. And Abdallah did point out that there is a cut. So unless you were actually watching the live stream to put together whether or not it was flashing the four while addressing who should be the quarterback, Abdallah thinks it was clipped together. And that's what Jerry Jeudy is saying, is that it was clipped together.
1: I'm going to take him at his word because there's proof that it was edited together.
0: Well, you can clearly see there's a jump in the video. You can clearly see that.
1: I want the full Snyder cut released.
0: You want the full release?
1: I want the full 8-hour Snyder cut released.
0: You want the whole thing released?
1: I'm gonna go out to Woodridge, Illinois.
0: Where they have the only IMAX in 70mm.
1: I'm gonna watch this whole Jerry Jeudy video in 70mm IMAX, and I want the full Nolan Snyder cut. That's what I want.
0: You saw The Odyssey over the weekend.
1: I did.
0: Do you feel enlightened now that you've come to the side and seen the film?
1: Yeah, I mean, there's BO and there's AO. There's before Odyssey and there's after Odyssey. I feel like before Friday, I reeked of BO.
0: Yes, you did. Yes, you did. As someone that sits with you every day, yes, you did.
1: I reeked of BO. And now I am fully AO. I'm after Odyssey, and now I can talk about it. I can converse with everybody else. I feel elevated.
0: Yeah, yeah.
1: It's a higher conscience. It really is.
0: Yeah. You really see the world differently.
1: You do. You have a different sense of purpose after you watch. You have a Christopher Nolan's Odyssey.
0: You have a need to go home.
1: Yeah. I feel like to avenge something.
0: Were you surprised? Kind of a dog movie.
1: Yeah.
0: It's a dog movie.
1: Yeah, a little bit of a Homeward Bound.
0: Yeah,
1: type of a Lassie feel.
0: Got a dog moment in the film. I don't want to spoil it, but listen, the story's been around for 3,000 years. There's a famous painting of it in a museum. So, like, I don't think I'm spoiling anything.
1: Episode of Futurama.
0: Yeah, I don't think I'm spoiling anything by saying there's a major dog moment in the film. But it was enjoyable to see your lasting image, like what, because like I saw it last Thursday. Yeah. I want to see it again. Do you want to see it again?
1: I probably won't see it again, but I would like to see it again.
0: Well, that's what we're asking.
1: Yeah, but I probably won't.
0: Well, okay.
1: You know. Like, I'm not going to rush out. I said my instant reaction wasn't, man.
0: Why don't we go right after the show?
1: I want to sit in a theater again for 3 hours
0: Text your wife right now. Say that Raj scheduled a meeting after the show.
1: She wouldn't care.
0: We're going to do a full, we're going to listen back to the full show.
1: Yeah.
2: Full air check session. Let's go, boys.
0: They'll give us the coverage of the 3 hours.
1: Yeah.
0: And we'll just pop over. There's a theater right next door to where we're sitting.
1: Well, that's not a problem because let's
0: pop right over.
1: We're done at 2 Central here, so by the time I got home, she would be getting home. So it wouldn't
0: Well, okay. So what's stopping you?
1: Nothing.
2: He's stopping himself. He doesn't want to do it.
0: Yeah.
1: Here's my problem. And this might be my Andy Rooney old man rant here.
0: Oh, wow. Okay. All right. Here we go.
1: Why don't people write letters anymore?
0: What's the deal with the postal service?
1: Why are there 25 minutes of previews?
0: First of all,
1: before a movie.
0: Can we also add...
1: This is ridiculous.
0: A tip of the cap to the... I guarantee half of our audience has no idea the reference we're even making with Andy Rooney.
1: Do
0: you realize how long ago he stopped having those...
1: On 60 Minutes?
0: Little end of 60 Minutes commentaries.
1: All right, fine. You know what really grinds my gears? Is that better? Family Guy reference? Is that better?
0: I'm just letting people know what we're talking about.
1: I got a bone to pick.
0: So what's your issue?
1: 25 minutes of previews.
0: Well, yeah, you didn't know that?
1: No, I understand it, but we're at a point that it was different when that was your only way to see previews. The problem is I've seen all of these before I got to the theater. There's no... I saw all of these. I saw Other Mommy. Other Mother was right there. Okay. Also, I saw the Jason Statham one for for whatever that movie.

0: called. And also, another title that should have been named another movie. The person who made, it's called Mutiny with yes. Jason Statham.
1: Okay.
0: It's from the makers of Train. Why didn't they call the movie Boat? Why not? It's right there.
1: So the trailers, the coming attractions were too long.
0: 25 minutes.
1: That's your takeaway of seeing The Odyssey this weekend. I've seen all of those trailers
0: before I walked into that theater. Why do I need to sit through them again?
1: Show up a little later.
0: That's not the point.
1: Yes, it is the point.
0: I just got off.
1: Sit there on your phone.
0: I just got off the World Cup. That 2 o'clock meant 2 o'clock.
1: Well, that's not how the rest of the world operates.
0: I want it to. Fresh off the World Cup. Okay, when I show up for a 7 o'clock or 6 o'clock movie, I want that thing to mean 6 o'clock. All right? You give me one commercial, tell me to get my refreshments, turn off my phone, and the Odyssey begins.
1: You can always call or text the show at 310-840-4910. It's Black and Abdallah. Our favorite texter from the 336 says, don't worry about the Andy Rooney reference. The 10 listeners that you have don't really matter.
0: Okay, to be fair, he said Andy Rudy. So
1: Rudy?
0: Yeah.
1: Like the football player?
0: Andy Rudy.
1: He's going to make the team.
0: Andy Rudy.
1: Put me in, Coach Rudy.
0: Andy Rudy.
1: Oh, the best. It's Black and Abdallah here on Westwood One Sports and the Westwood One Sports app. We have the summer of football coming up next. Which non-quarterback in the NFL has the best chance to win the MVP? We'll talk about it next.
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0: is Black and Abdallah on Westwood One Sports. Here's Chris Black and Adam Abdallah.
1: Every team in the NFL will report to training camp tomorrow. We have a couple already in, but everyone will be in camp tomorrow as back to football week is underway here. And as we count down the days to the end of the summer and the start of the football season each day here on the show, we bring to you a segment we call the Summer of Football.
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8: I throw, you catch. It's not that hard, okay?
1: Westwood One Sports, your home for the NFL, including the opener, Seahawks, Patriots. Now 44 days away.
9: Man.
1: As we count down the days of the summer, heading towards the opener of the NFL season.
9: That's
1: 44 days.
9: Nuts.
1: Yeah, it is. So today, day 44, NFL.com has a column up there. They have two columns up. The same topic for each, one for the AFC, one for the NFC. Picking a non-quarterback possibility for MVP for every single team. We're not going to go through every single team's possible guy that could be an MVP who's not a quarterback. And we also know that this exercise is somewhat silly because the MVP award has turned into only being a quarterback award.
9: Oh, that's upsetting.
1: That's what it's turned into.
9: No, I thought you were going to go into this whole like serious debate of like what players, and you were going to name the defensive players, and you were going to name running backs, and wide receivers are going to be like, that's cute. That's not going to happen.
1: No, There are two awards in football, one for college, one for professional, that essentially they have turned into quarterback awards. It's the MVP of the NFL, and it's the Heisman Trophy. That's it.
9: Yeah.
1: You know, those two awards are for all of the league, for every player on the football field, and it's just quarterbacks.
9: The closest I think that the Heisman could have come would have been Devontae Smith a couple years ago, and Will Anderson a few years before that. Both Alabama players, both very deserving, and I think they got pretty close, you know?
1: Yeah, Devontae Smith was the last non-quarterback to win the award.
9: Yeah.
1: That was in 2020.
9: Yeah.
1: Before that,
9: yeah,
1: you have to go back to 2015 for Derrick Henry,
9: yep,
1: running back, to win the award. And then before Henry, you have to go back to 2009 to find Mark Ingram.
9: Yeah, Travis Hunter in 2024.
1: So you're essentially, you know, if you go from, I misread. Hunter, obviously, both ways. Defense, offense for Colorado at 24. But, you know, okay, so we've got, if we go all the way back to Reggie Bush in 2005, you have Mark Ingram, you have Derrick Henry, you have Devontae Smith, and Travis Hunter.
9: But think of like how
1: four players in 20 years.
9: Think of how special they have. Like Travis Hunter had to play both directions.
1: For him
9: to win.
1: Yeah.
9: Devontae Smith had to have an insane year where he basically split votes with his quarterback to win the award.
1: Yep.
9: Like you have to have insane numbers to win the award if you're not a quarterback. Like, Arch Manning is the favorite this year for the Heisman, I would imagine. And he's probably, like, unless something crazy happens, he's probably going to win. I would imagine
1: the
9: favorites. Yeah,
1: Raj, easy, Raj. We get it. You're parts unknown Colorado. Travis Hunter in 2004. Easy, Raj. We see it. We got it.
9: Don't
10: be forgetting parts unknown out of here, Black.
9: You basically
1: big buffs out there
9: have to name every quarterback.
1: Is that what Buffalo fans say?
9: Big buff.
1: Hey, you're a big buff?
9: You big buff?
10: We say sco buffs.
1: Sco buffs.
9: That's disgusting.
1: Sco buffs.
9: You basically have to name every quarterback in the NFL before you get to a running back for odds here on DraftKings.
1: Yeah, Bijan Robinson.
9: Yeah.
1: Bijan Robinson is the first running back. And it's every single... What? It's every single quarterback on DraftKings except for Aaron Rodgers and Tyler Shuck. before you get to Bijan Robinson. Everyone else is on the MVP award.
9: And they have the same odds as him. They're both 100 to 1, just like he is.
1: Right. So you could look like Cam Ward is ahead, CJ Stroud, Jackson Dart, Bo Nix, Kyler Murray, Jared Goff, Jalen Hurts. So MVPs, non-quarterback MVP options. Some of the possibilities. I think there's one that when you say this topic, who's someone that could win the MVP who's not a quarterback in the NFL? The number one name that jumped out to me would be Myles Garrett. Because Myles Garrett is such a dominating player that if somehow he was able to break his sack record from last year and do even more and lead the Rams to be the best team in football.
9: Yeah.
1: Heading towards the Super Bowl. I could see a story behind that. I could see it. I don't think it's likely to happen. But to me, he is the one non-quarterback player I think that can make a case based on being the best player in football.
9: I think it has to be an offensive player. And I think specifically the way you're looking at the odds, it has to be a running back. I think it has to be a guy who's carrying their team when their quarterback can't. And if you look at it, you look at Bijan Robinson for the Falcons with a team that has two quarterbacks who can't stay healthy in Tua Tagovailoa and Michael Penix. And guys that we don't know who's going to start right now because they're battling it out for the starter. And we also don't know how long that starter is going to stay healthy. We might see both guys for half the year each, right? Like whoever starts might not last past week four or five because Penix can't play the whole year and Tua might not play the whole year. So it might come down to someone who is consistently good throughout the entire season and puts a team like the year 2 years ago, Saquon Barkley.
1: Yep.
9: Made a case.
1: Hell of a year.
9: Made a case.
1: Yeah, you're right.
9: That he could have been named MVP because he was that Eagles offense. But then you could say, all right, is the offensive line? How do you really put into perspective? Because we saw last season, after some changes on that offensive line, some injuries to that offensive line, Saquon wasn't the same. So, like, how do you put into perspective what a running back is doing and what he brings to the team? That's why I think a quarterback is so easy to give the MVP to, because he's doing it all.

0: like, if I had to pick a guy, like, Bijan's the best option because you look for a guy that where the quarterback instability, you know? Like, I don't think Jahmyr Gibbs is a good option. That's 120 to 1, but because Goff is such so steady as a quarterback, right? Like, I know Gibbs does a lot, but Goff is never hurt.
1: Yeah.
0: He's so steady as a quarterback. Like, I don't think anybody's going to give Gibbs that award.
2: Yeah. You know? Can I give you guys Can I give you a wild if to Abdallah's point?
1: Sure.
2: When you were mentioning the Heisman thing of what Hunter had to do, this is a big if that I'm going to throw out there. But if Travis Hunter became a legit, like, number one receiver, think a Justin Jefferson, Jamar Chase type player, while simultaneously becoming a number one corner like a Patrick Surtain or a Sauce Gardner, playing both sides of the ball full time at that level, and Jacksonville was good, could that be enough to sway voters off of a quarterback?
1: Yeah, I think it could, Raj. I just don't think that that's going to happen.
2: It's not like, I mean, I'm like, that's pie in the sky, but I'm just trying to think, that seems like what it would take to get him off of a quarterback.
0: You're completely right.
1: No, you're right. I think it would. I think that certainly could be the case. Mm-hmm. I mean, let's just go, for example, I'm going to look at the voting from 1994. I'm guessing. Yeah, well, I guess.
0: Paper ballots.
1: No, I guess correctly. Based on what Raj just said, I was trying to think of what's the comp. The comp would be Deion.
2: Deion, right?
0: Deion, yeah.
1: And Deion finished fourth in the voting in 1994.
0: Wow.
1: I just was guessing.
0: Yeah.
1: So I clicked on 94. Steve Young won the MVP.
0: Yeah.
1: He had 74 votes.
0: Mm-hmm.
1: Barry Sanders had 22.
0: Yeah.
1: Jerry Rice had 1.
0: Yeah.
1: And Deion had 1.
0: Mm-hmm.
2: And Deion was teammates with Steve Young. So in theory, that's splitting the vote.
1: So, I mean, I'll move forward. Let's go to 95. Let's see. 95 did not receive a vote. Let me go backwards. Let's try 93. 93.
2: So Deion's did not best get a vote season either. As a receiver was 96 in Dallas. That's the one year he has like some numbers to kind of point to. And it's not a lot. Then.
1: Yeah,
2: 36 catches for about.
1: He didn't get a vote in 96. The only players that got votes in 96 were Favre, who won it. Elway was second. Terrell Davis was third. And Jerome Bettis was fourth.
0: Mm-hmm.
1: With that said, like, Raj is right. If he were able to play both ways and be the best at his position both ways, he would absolutely be in the conversation for MVP. And I think also a part of the exercise, which is different in the NFL to college football, is actually college football has been a little bit more accepting about giving the Heisman to non-quarterbacks. You know, in the last...
0: Well, I think it's because there's with, like you mentioned, Myles Garrett, because they'll just say, we'll give him Defensive Player of the Year.
1: Well, I mean, but look at the NFL MVP. You have to scan to find a running back. You have to scan. The first one you come across in the past would be 2012, Adrian Peterson with the Vikings.
0: Yep.
1: Then you drop back to 2006, LaDainian Tomlinson.
0: Mm-hmm.
1: There was actually back-to-back non-quarterbacks because in 2005, Sean Alexander with the Seahawks won it. Oh, so,
0: what a time to be alive.
1: In the 20 years, college football had 4, the NFL had 3.
0: Mm-hmm.
1: But I think you're on to something with it having to be a running back, though.
0: Yeah.
2: Because to that point about the year Hunter won the Heisman, it was actually a super close voting with he and Ashton Gentry.
0: Yeah.
2: I think if Ashton Gentry was in a bigger conference, he probably would have won.
0: Probably.
2: I think just people held those numbers against him because he was at Boise, so they gave it to Hunter because he played both
0: sides. I think
2: if he
0: would have been in a better conference, too, I don't know if he would have been putting up those
2: numbers. He may not have been putting up those numbers.
0: Can I give you two picks?
1: Yeah, go ahead.
0: For actual MVP?
1: Sure.
0: On DraftKings, these are the odds on DraftKings. If you're going to sign up with DraftKings, use promo code BNDA26.
1: Shout out.
0: We appreciate it.
1: Shout out.
0: So, real pick and long shot pick.
1: Okay, real pick, long shot pick.
0: Real pick?
1: Yep.
0: You're going to like this because I know we're very high on this team. We're both very high on this team. Dak Prescott, 13-1.
1: Dak
0: Prescott, 13-1.
1: I like that.
0: My long shot pick, and this is going to warm the hearts of someone else on the show, 35-1, Bo Nix.
1: Oh, Bo Nix.
2: I like it.
1: 35-1.
0: All you add Jalen Waddle. You got the best offensive line in the NFL. You've got another year with Sean Payton. You add Jalen Waddle to that mix. You're going to get one to a team that was in the AFC Championship game with a quarterback who broke his ankle and if he played, could have gone to the Super Bowl. Come on. 35-1? Come on.
1: Yeah, those are good odds.

0: I agree with you. I like that.
1: That's a long shot. I'm not saying he's going to win.
2: Yeah, that's
1: a long shot.
0: Yeah, long shot. I would say long shot pick. Would you put Trevor Lawrence into the long shot category?
1: That's a good one, too. Yeah.
0: He's
1: 22-1.
0: Yeah, 22-1. I would say, you know, what's also, you mentioned Dak Prescott. Caleb Williams has the same odds as Dak Prescott.
1: He does.
0: So, it's good conversation. I don't think there's any actual non-quarterbacks that will win it.
1: No.
0: Some of the other names are notable, like Trey Hendrickson joining a new team here in the offseason with the Ravens, AJ Brown with the Patriots. Mm. The problem with wide receivers is you need service, and then the credit goes to the quarterback.
1: But that's what they have Offensive Player of the Year for. They have their award.
0: Yeah, but it's not the same as the MVP.
1: I know, but I think that's what writers do and journalists do, is they say, you have your award, it's Offensive Player of the Year.
0: Well, that's lame.
1: I understand it's lame, but that's why they've made that award. They made that award for that.
3: It's just like great point, and Blake's just like, yo, that's lame.
0: Well, it's true.
1: Okay, sorry.
0: It's true. That's how I feel.
1: That's what they did. I'm sorry.
0: We were talking earlier. You can always call or text the show at 310-840-4910. I read the texter who was unhappy with the program from the 336.
1: Yeah.
0: We referenced earlier Andy Rooney from 60 Minutes back in the day. We were making a joke. It was funny. If you missed it, check the pod. He texted the show saying, don't worry about Andy Rooney. The reference, the 10 listeners, it doesn't matter for your show.
1: Okay. Yeah.
0: He then responded by saying, thank you for reading my response. There will be no more Abdallah jokes. He calls you, I don't get it. No more Abdallah jokes. I do wish you good luck with your show. It's not all that bad. How about that? It's not all that bad. Did we just flip someone?
1: Not all that bad.
0: All right. How about that? One person at a time. The Black and Abdallah Show. Not all that bad. Yes.
1: Put that on a shirt.
0: How about that? Look at us on a Monday feeling good. How amazing is that?
1: I love it.
0: That's all it took.
1: Not all that bad. Yeah.
0: We got another one. Hell yeah. Guy from the 336. You can always call or text the show at 310-840-4910. It's Black and Abdallah here on Westwood One Sports. Is Patrick Mahomes ready to go for training camp? We'll tell you next.
4: The NBA has reshaped in one summer. LeBron and Jaylen Brown are in Philly. Giannis is headed to Miami. Paul George is a Celtic. And that's just the Eastern Conference. Who will challenge the Knicks for the NBA crown? Westwood One Sports.
0: Hey, it's Black.
1: And Abdallah.
0: When you speed while driving, you have less time to react to whatever comes across your path.
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1: So slow down, obey the law, and keep everyone on the road safe. 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
1: 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Thank you to Raj and Roy for producing today's show. Jim Rome coming up in 13 minutes right here on Westwood One Sports. Kansas City Chiefs report to training camp tomorrow. Patrick Mahomes and Andy Reid are already there, ready to go. As practice beginning this week, this is Andy Reid talking about Mahomes. Is he ready? Is he cleared to participate in practice?
2: Pat's doing great with his, and right now he's got clearance to practice and do all the different periods that we have in this camp, and then we'll just take it day by day and see how he does. He'll have plenty of eyes on him from coaches to trainers to doctors. So, but right now he's been cleared to go ahead and participate full.
1: All right, good and great first step for from Andy Reid on Patrick Mahomes. If he's ready to participate for the start of camp, then there's nothing that's going to hold him unless he re-aggravates something or gets hurt in camp. He's going to be the starter week one for Kansas City when the season kicks off.
3: Absolutely he will be. And look, the Chiefs are a team that plays their players in the preseason, you know, for like a series or two. But Mahomes has always been a guy, as much of a veteran and champion that he's been, likes to go out there and get a feel for the start of the

0: season, get a feel for the rhythm of games before the actual game starts, whether it's a series or two or a quarter. He goes out there and he plays. Now, whether that's changed because of the injury, we'll find out. Or if he doesn't want to re-aggravate it or something, well, like Andy Reid said, they're going to take it day by day. But it's good that he's going to be ready to go. My only hesitation for my evaluation of the Chiefs and where I have them finishing at the end of the season has nothing to do with his injury. It has to do with their roster and what receivers he has and their lack of talent that they've assembled around Patrick Mahomes. And this is one of the worst supporting casts he's had since he's been in Kansas City. And I just don't think that they have enough compared to what the Broncos have assembled. And I just gave out that I think that, you know, Bo Nix for long shot MVP at 35-1, you add, you know, Jalen Waddle, you've got the best offensive line in the NFL. I like what the Chargers have added and what they've done to kind of tinker with their offensive line and bringing in Mike McDaniel as a offensive coordinator and what he's going to bring. And I like what they're doing and how their run game is going to change. So I think that right now I have them finishing third in their division has nothing to do. I still think that Patrick Mahomes is going to be 1A, 1B when it comes to the best quarterbacks in the NFL. It has everything to do with the lack of talent that they've put around him so far this year.
1: Yeah, and it's clearly a spot where, you know what it feels like a little bit to me? Because it's not a perfect comparison because Mahomes has a lot more of his career ahead of him than the player that I'm going to mention. Because the player I'm going to mention is heading towards the end of his career. But the supporting cast around that player, that star, feels a lot alike to me. It's cross-sport comparison, so brace yourself.
0: How dare you.
1: But it feels very much the way that Golden State is handling Steph Curry. Uh-huh. And Patrick Mahomes is now entering the season where he has to do it all himself. And he can kind of still do that, right? Like, he still is in his prime. And he's going to have a long career ahead of himself. And Hall of Fame head coach. And it just feels like those supporting players are kind of the level of play around him is not the same. And that's what we've seen from Steph the last couple of years is Steph Curry can still play at the highest level. He's even battled injuries the last couple of years and can still get it done. But those around him are no longer what they once were. And so it feels like in both situations, neither team can win a championship this year. Chiefs fans think that they can win a championship. They're going to be lucky to make the playoffs because, like you said, in their division, you have them third. I have them third as well. I don't have them making the playoffs as of today before the training camp starts and before we get into the actual season.
0: Look, maybe they come out and they've got a great offensive line and going out and paying a bunch of money for Kenneth Walker from the Seahawks changes everything. And that's what they're relying on. And maybe we discounted talking about Kenneth Walker as a potential MVP candidate. And that's going to be the guy that they rely on, but he can't catch, he can't block. And all he's going to be doing is running the football. But my problem is Rashee Rice, Xavier Worthy, Tyquan Thornton, and Travis Kelce just aren't enough. Travis Kelce might be in his last year. Like, we saw him. He's two steps slower than he used to be. Like, he's just not the same guy.
1: Is there any new news on his jersey? Have you looked into this?
0: What jersey?
1: It's about a Black and Abdallah investigation.
0: On his jersey?
1: On his jersey.
0: No, I haven't seen anything yet.
1: Is he going to switch the jersey to T-Swift?
0: So he can sell more jerseys?
1: Sell the most jerseys in the history of the NFL?
0: God, are you kidding me? The numbers that would do?
1: Takes her name and throws it on the back of the jersey.
0: Well, and if anybody can afford to buy all the jerseys that are out there, it would be them.
1: She can. Right?
0: Yeah, absolutely.
1: She can rent out Madison Square Garden for her...
0: fill them up.
1: For her play wedding, whatever that was. The phony wedding.
0: It was a real wedding.
1: Come on. You read the articles afterwards. Everyone's looking at it like...
0: It was a real wedding.
1: On.
0: They got officially married.
1: Congrats. With their good friend, Adam Sandler.
0: They still got married.
1: They both met twice.
0: They still got married.
1: Could you imagine someone that you just really don't know officiating your wedding?
0: If Dean Blandino's there, it's a real wedding.
1: Although, who am I talking? I mean, we got married in a church by a priest who I met only a couple of times. So I guess it's the same thing.
0: I met the guy who married us once before.
1: I guess
0: the guy that married us.
1: You had the backup
0: showed
1: guy.
0: Up

0: I'm the backup to the backup guy, marry us, because two guys canceled on us the week before.
1: So who are we talking?
0: Who am I talking about?
1: Maybe Sandler is a well-known person.
0: Sandler would have been a better option. Sandler would have been the best option for my wedding. Are you kidding me?
1: Same. Oh, that's a good point. I mean, I do understand. Some people
0: I would
1: know.
0: Have taken one of his friends.
1: Nick Swartzen?
0: Sure. What are those guys? Where's David Spade when I need him?
1: No, Spade's busy. He's recording. He's recording a podcast somewhere.
0: Okay, all right. He's got a podcast?
1: Yes. Oh. He has a podcast.
0: No way. Yes. I didn't know that.
1: I think he's with Dana Carvey.
0: Dana Carvey can officiate anything in my life.
1: What about the other guy? Who's the other guy that's in all the movies?
0: Rob Schneider?
1: Him? Yeah, Schneider. He could have been in.
0: No thanks.
1: What's wrong with Schneider?
0: I don't want Rob Schneider.
1: You don't want him to be
0: no
1: there?
0: Thank you.
1: Jim Rome's coming up next.
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6: 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It appears by its own numbers, the U.S. government seems insolvent. 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

0: He's not wrong. What's going on? Welcome to the program. A tremendous Monday to you. Hope you had a great weekend and your week's off to a good start. Great to be here. And as always, great to have you here.
1: Right, that guy.
0: This show is presented by FanDuel. Because without FanDuel, we could not do what we do. So, tremendous appreciation to them and what they do for us. All right, lots of show for you on this Monday. Let me get you started by saying the first hour is wide open. So, if you want to get up in here, and you know all the different ways to get up in here, I will remind you of them momentarily. We do not have an interview until the start of hour number two. So, the first hour is wide open to you. You should take advantage of it. If you're here, why not do something with it? Instead of being so passive, instead of letting me do all the work and letting us handle the heavy lift, get up in here and do something for the jungle. 1-800-636-8686. I know a lot of you don't like to get on the phone anymore, but it's still there. Just know it's still there if you want it. If you want to get to the X, that is still there if you want it. Find me on the X platform at Jim Rome. If you want to email me, that is still there. Rome, R-O-M-E at haveatake.com. And most of all, you know what's still there? And it only started a number of weeks back, the chat, the live chat on our YouTube channel. We are airing this show live on YouTube. That is still the very best way, the easiest way, and the best way to find the show on the internet. Go to our YouTube channel at Jim Rome. Jump up in the chat. And while you're there, if you don't mind, can I get you to hit the subscribe button? Because that does benefit us, and that helps us overall. So those are the different ways to get involved. In terms of the interviews, coming up the top of hour number two, LA Rams GM Les Snead. Big Les Snead house, you know that. We will have that at the top of hour two. Also coming up in hour number two, an NBA reporter for ESPN, Dave McMenamin. And he has been covering LeBron for a number of years. Cleveland, LA. And he'll have some specific insight, I'm sure, into LeBron, the decision, and where those teams go that did not win out.

0: Unless you're Larry. Hang up, Larry. 1-800-636-8686. All right, so here's where I want to start. I'm going to start today with the so-called GOAT. Now, hold up. Before you all start freaking out and going all Hope Solo and melting down, then I'm going to waste another 10 or 12 minutes of your lives talking about LeCap. That is not who I am talking about. That is not the alleged GOAT that I'm talking about. Today, I'm talking about Bill the GOAT.
1: Bill the GOAT!
0: A.K.A. the Hood Man. A.K.A. the dude who appears to be running the North Carolina football program right into the ground. Because the big news of the day is that Hood Man's longtime wingman and GM of that program, Mike Lombardi, has been put on administrative leave by the university. In other words, let me save you clones the trouble. If you're getting ready for work right now, then you're probably not Mike Lombardi. Now, that brings me no joy to say, but for some reason, it brings a ton of joy for many of you to hear. As a friend of the program, Andy Staples posted on the X This AM, quote, "Not sure I remember the last piece of college football breaking news where so many people, from fans to people in the football business, reacted with this much glee." End of quote. It's a hell of a post. It's a hell of a post because as good as Andy Staples is at his job, and he's really good at his job, my dude is not prone to hyperbole, over-the-top analysis, or hot takes. And from the sounds of it, folks have a real problem with Mike Lombardi. Lots of folks. Now, y'all know I'm not one of them. I've always been good with Mike. Mike's been coming on this show for a very long time. He's even come and hung out in person at Super Bowl. So I've got no personal issue with Mike. But it sure seems like a lot of other people do. I'm just not one of them. Now, I also have no idea what actually went down at North Carolina to lead Lombardi to be put on administrative leave. Paid administrative leave. All we know at this point is that the leave reportedly stems from an HR complaint filed by a former UNC front office employee. We don't know any more than that at this point, and I'm not going to be reckless and speculate based on having almost no information. However, what I can do, and this is not reckless, this is warranted, what I can do is talk about the entire state of that program, which continues to be an absolute catastrophe since the moment they turned it over to the so-called coaching GOAT, who is getting harder and harder to defend as the coaching GOAT, considering the struggle he's having in the ACC right now. A struggle that is becoming a life and death struggle, at least as it relates to his coaching life. The greatest football coach of all time is struggling to keep together at North Carolina? Now that's pretty wild. I can take it a step further. The alleged greatest football coach of all time is probably coaching for his job right now in North Carolina. I know that sounds insane. At North Carolina, did I make that point? I know that sounds insane, but is it really? This dude needs dubs, and he needs them stat. And yes, he absolutely can get sawed off if he does not deliver a major improvement on that 4-8 bleep show last year. I absolutely can see him getting sawed off if he can't get this team to at least to a bowl and give people at least some reason to believe that he can actually lead a college program, that people actually will buy in and respond to him. Because right now, there's a hell of a lot of evidence to the contrary. Not a lot of evidence that the Hood Man is actually capable of doing this job. Even this job. Let me put it to you this way. There is way more evidence that he's way out of his depth in college than there's evidence that this guy's

0: suddenly going to turn it all around, and it's all going to come together and just click in year two. And that the Tar Heels are finally going to get a return on their massive investment in the once thought of GOAT. Anyone who believed that this was about to be a huge turnaround season for the Heels would be questioning things right now, right? Because Mike Lombardi, the GM, suddenly getting swept up in some university administrative business and having to go on sudden leave does not exactly scream UNC finally has its act together, does it? It actually screams the opposite and more of the same exact nonsense that we have seen since the very moment the Hood Man shockingly accepted that job and showed up on campus. Yes, Hood Man still has 6 rings. No, nobody will ever be able to take those away. Yes, of course, he's still going to be a Pro Football Hall of Famer, even if he hilarious didn't make it in on the first try. I'm not saying that the last couple of years erases that, even changes that, but the last couple of years definitely will change the way we see this guy, view this guy, remember this guy. The last couple of years don't erase all those accomplishments, but I do think they ding his legacy badly. Because think about this. How are you going to remember this guy now? Going forward, unless something dramatically changes, when you think of him, what is the first thing that's going to come to mind? Is it going to be the incredible run of success that he had in New England? Or is it going to be the fact that no sooner than Tom Brady dumped him, he went off on his own and immediately won a ring without Belichick? Or is it the fact that the dude was horrendous in New England without Bacon Face? Or that the dude actually let Matt Patricia run an NFL offense? Or is the first thing you think of the Hood's co-ed girlfriend and their creepy beach yoga pics and her cheer competitions? Or maybe the lasting image of the Hood Man burned into all of our minds, our mental hard drives, will be burning his man boobs on that ring cam. Point is, I don't think people are going to think, first and foremost, of this dude holding up the Lombardi with all that confetti falling all around him. Somehow, I just don't think people are going to remember him as that fierce champion who led the Patriots dynasty when all of this other nonsense is way more fresh in the memory. Not saying those things didn't happen. Not saying we're going to forget those things happened. I'm just saying that's not the first thing we're going to think of when we think of this guy, unless he gets right stat. I mean, hell, even the NFL itself doesn't see the GOAT as the GOAT anymore. The NFL, take the greatest coach in NFL history. If that's the case, why did the NFL want nothing to do with this guy? Nothing. Hence, that's why he could only get one interview to get another job, and he didn't even finish in the top three when the Falcons hired Raheem Morris, which, of course, he's already been fired. But we'll remember this. If you're watching on the stream, who's ever going to forget that visual? Find me one NFL visual that's more ingrained in your mental hard drive than that one. Him on the ring cam without the shirt and the moves flopping in the wind.
1: No!
0: We can never unsee that. The NFL itself stopped seeing this dude as the GOAT pretty long time ago. If he's the GOAT, why the hell did no one in the NFL have any interest in hiring him? And by the way, it's not exactly like elite, elite, elite blue chip college football programs were lined up and foaming at the mouth to bring this dude in either. Case in point, he had to settle for the UNC job. That was the best offer the alleged NFL coaching GOAT could get. North Carolina. No offense to North Carolina. All right, maybe a little offense to you, North Carolina, because your last coach was an amazing human being.

0: and a consummate professional and a national champion with real top-level college football accomplishments under his belt. And yet you ran that guy off. You chased that dude out of town so you could hire Hoodman and his cronies in Chapel Hill. You know what never happened under Mac Brown's watch? A four-win season. No, it took bringing in the so-called GOAT and throwing a $50 million contract at him for North Carolina to experience that four-win season. Something tells me North Carolina is regretting it all right about now. A lot of buyer's remorse. Something tells me North Carolina is probably looking for the first off-ramp on this highway to hoodie hell. Which means, Hoodman, you're officially coaching for your gig right about now. GOAT is if you haven't dented your legacy enough. Man, can you imagine? Just wait until you get run through the wood chipper in Chapel Hill as well. I mean, one thing for old man Bob Kraft to run you off and saw you off. But what if UNC did it after only 2 years? And then if that does happen, can we assume that your girlfriend, Jordan, will be the next one to fire your ass?
1: Not talking about this.
0: Remember, his son, Stephen the Facelicker, left a really good job at Washington to join your dumpster fire. Watch the Facelicker fire you too, as his dad. Like, Jordan could fire you as the alleged boyfriend, especially if you can't get anything going to keep her interested. And I don't think four wins a year is going to keep her interest. And then what if the Facelicker were to fire you as his actual dad? Dude, you blow this job. You might even get fired by Nike the dog. Even little Nike thinks you're a bad look for him. And he's a dog. So my advice to you, my guy, coach him up, Hood. Coach him up. Coach him up like you're going to get guillotined if things don't work out this season. Coach him up like your job depends upon it, because it probably does. And your legacy, too. So, again, I don't know exactly what happened with Mike Lombardi, nor am I going to speculate, because Mike that'd be Lombardi. Reckless and unfair, and that's not what I do around here. But it is further evidence that things are not under control there, that the Hood does not have everything under control. You know what's amazing to me about the Hood, too? When he was with the Patriots, man, that control monger controlled everything. How do I know? Just look at the way Tom Brady's acting out right now. It's like Brady couldn't do anything, couldn't say anything, had to be this guy this whole time. And then he gets out and he goes to Tampa, and then we see a little bit of what he really was like. And then once he finishes off, now look at him. Now the guy's completely out of hand and out of control. And why not? I mean, the guy had been suppressed for a quarter century. But that's because the Hood Man controlled everything the Patriot way. So if you controlled everything in a pro franchise, how do you have no control in a college program? Wild times. Anyway, there are a lot of people that are celebrating what they think is Lombardi's demise. Like I said, Mike and I have always done well. Mike's always come on this show. And I'm not going to defend what he did if he did something abhorrent. I just don't know what he did. I don't know what he did. I don't know if it was somebody who had an axe to grind or if it was something legit. I just know that he's on paid administrative leave. And whereas there's never a good time for that to happen, now is really not a good time for that to happen. Not if you're that guy with that program this close to the start of the year. All right, so if you want to jump up in here and share your thoughts on that, go ahead. Other things I want to talk about. The Niners. Weird stuff, right? Also, again, I'm not going to speculate on what happened to the Junior Lobster. We know he was involved in a really bad car accident. A really bad car accident. What we don't know is what caused it. What we don't know is why it took so long for all of us to find out about it. Put it this way, there are a lot of questions and really not a single answer given by the team or the media even. Like, did the media really not know that that happened? That's kind of weird. The whole thing's kind of weird. But I'm not going to speculate again on things that I don't know.

0: I just don't remember the last time an NFL head coach was in the protocol. Anyway, I want to get into that. And I actually have a way to turn that story, as sketchy as it seems, on its head and into a positive, because that's what I do. I'm positive. Also, we know the world that we live in right now. People have nothing better to do than engage for clicks. We know this. Even for things that don't seem to matter that much, like, I don't know, the Browns quarterback situation. But there was Jerry Jeudy on a stream and answering questions verbally and non-verbally. And then he kind of flashed a four. And then everybody went wild and said, he picked the quarterback he wants. And Judy's saying, that's not what happened. That's not what happened. Another sketchy edit. So I want to get into that. Tragedy once again involving the Chiefs and Eric Bieniemy and his family. I want to talk briefly about that story too. I've got Les Snead coming up. I've got Dave McMenamin coming up. And all sorts of opportunities for you to get through. And you know all the ways to get through. Hit me on the phones. Hit me on the X. Hit me on email. Hit me in the chat. Super chats go to the front of the line. I'll just say that. That's the first time I've ever solicited that. Super chats go to the front of the line. 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

0: Welcome back. All right, some reaction for you. We are open in hour number one. I gave you a topic. Listen, you don't need to make this thing so linear, right? You don't need to look at this like, all right, there's a topic. Let's respond to that topic. If you want to go over there or go over here and bring up something else, do it. Go right ahead. I'm here for all of it. I just need to start with something every single day. All right, so reaction, Eddie Levin Hondo. Again, this is right off the chat. Again, I'm not picking the chat because I'm trying to steer you to the chat. It's really important. A very important distinction.
1: Hondo drives that team.
0: Some of you on X are saying things like, hey, Rome, what about us? What about X? Forget about us. No. When we brought the show to YouTube and I started the chat, I said this doesn't change anything as it relates to engagement. You can still engage the same way that you've always engaged if that's what you want to do, except people love the chat. And what I'm finding is, for whatever reason, the chat submissions are better than any of the other submissions. That's why they go first. This is not part of some agenda I have to steer you over there. They're just better. And like I always say, whatever is best is going to go to the front of the line. Anything that makes the show better is going to go first. 11 Hondo, Bella cheat.

0: deciding to join in the baggery after Tom Baggy Brady started 2 weeks ago. How? What? All right, I take back everything I just said about the chat. How? How does his right-hand guy being run off on paid administrative leave make Belichick in the baggery with Tom Baggy?
1: Man.
0: That makes no sense at all. You know that whole thing. I'll tell you what else. I never really engaged in this, like, who's more responsible for the dynasty, Belichick or Brady? We've long since answered that question. But the fact of the matter is, it's more than just a football thing. It really is a life thing. Look at the trajectory of these two dudes since they separated. Brady goes off and immediately gets another ring. Belichick runs his team right into the ground. And say what you want about Tom Baggy, and he's doing some things that I think are really beneath him, honestly. But again, it's his life. It's his legacy. But you can't say he's losing. I would argue that he's made some really odd choices. The roast, him getting into it with Logan Paul and acting like that we're going to buy this feud as something legit. Like, how is that not beneath that guy? But he's having the time of his life. And he is winning. He's a minority owner of an NFL franchise, obviously with power and authority. He's the number one lead analyst for a network. He's involved in all these other teams and things and businesses. He can bag it up with Logan Paul. What's Belichick getting out of this? How is he winning? Where is he winning other than his recruitment of his co-ed girlfriend? And I wonder how that's going. Haven't heard anything about that in a long time. At Billy Webb, 93.88. That's because he doesn't care about that job. I really wonder why he took that job. They're not going to win six games to get to a bowl. See, I don't know. I think he does care about the job. I think that not as much as he used to. Because it seems to me on the outside looking in that the time that he spends with her, I mean, listen, this guy was the epitome of do your job. Eliminate the noise. No distractions. What is this? If you're looking at this on the stream and you're seeing some of that beach yoga, is that not a distraction? Is that not noise? Believe me, there was a lot of noise after that thing went viral. Is that doing your job? He wasn't doing things like that when he coached in the NFL. Nor would he have tolerated that from his players. So obviously, I don't think he cares as much. Understandably, right? He's got his six rings. He's in his 70s. But I don't think it means he doesn't care. I think he still cares. But not as much. Now, in terms of why did he take that job? Part of me wondered the same thing. When he took that job, I would say on the show over and over and over again, I'll believe it when I see him standing on the sideline. Like, I can't believe this. Like, that's the best that guy can do? North Carolina? He wants that job? I'll believe it when I see him standing on the sidelines. But then we did. So then there you have it. So why does he want that job? I don't know. I'm not inside that guy's head. It seems to me it went so badly in New England in the end that he got run off by Bob Kraft so badly. I mean, the guy's got a lot of pride and a lot of ego, and I can't imagine that he wanted to go out like that, obviously. And then when he couldn't get a job in the NFL, that only compounded matters. Then he looked even worse, right? One thing to get run out of New England when he had a dynasty. Another to not get anybody to consider him seriously in the NFL. So now the guy's run the team into the ground. He's been run out of town, and he can't get the time of day from anybody in that league. And he's the GOAT. What do you expect him to go to Nantucket and just walk off and sit on a beach or play golf? No, the guy didn't want to go out like that. So then he goes, all right, I'll go to the college ranks. Yeah, I'm sure one of these top SEC schools will call me. I'm sure I'll get an offer from the Big Ten. Best he can get is Carolina. So he's probably thinking, all right, I turn this thing into a juggernaut. Never forget, Mike Lombardi famously and regrettably said, we're going to turn this into the NFL's 33rd franchise. Man, did that

0: super chat. My man, Brading84, chipped me off $4.99. Appreciate you, bro. You didn't have to, but it did get you right to the front of the line. War Alvin for keeping his job. A lot of mouths depend on that jungle money. Yeah. Dude. Good point. Alvy does have a lot of mouths to feed. And he dodged that scud last week. Good point. The rooster's in. Rome. All men know that the woman has control. That's why he no longer has control. Jordan does. Well, you know where I come out on that. It is undefeated. That's not some hot take. That's not hyperbole. That's a fact, man. That's a fact. Look it up. When has it ever lost? Like Father Time. When has that ever lost? Now, is that the reason why this has all gone to hell for him? I don't know that. Is she a distraction? Yeah, how about this? Again, I will be the voice of reason. Is she a distraction or could she be his muse? What if she's an inspiration for all this and he just doesn't have it in him? He just can't do it. What if she's actually inspiring him and not distracting him? Or what if she's the biggest distraction ever? I don't really know. You know what all I know? All I know is scoreboard. They're horrible. The program, he will leave it in worse shape than he inherited it if this does not change dramatically. He's making it all worse, not better, if it doesn't change dramatically. This is why I said, yo, Hood, coach him up. Coach him up as if your gig depends upon it, because it might. And if this guy were then run out of New England, run out of the NFL, and run out of the ACC. Wow, man, that is an incredible fall from grace for the alleged GOAT. That yellow blazer is going to have a very interesting fit, won't it? And add insult to injury. Wait till Kraft gets in before him. I mean, I know we all want them to go in at the same time because it'll be so awkward. Oh, look at this dude. Yo, big spender. Gabriel Maldonado, 250. My man just chipped me off $9.99. Now there's a super chat. Hey, Gabe, thanks, dude. Didn't have to. What's up, Rome? New clone here, fresh off the mothership. My first impression of this show was the Tiger Woods alarm. Here is $1. Go get yourself a bag, or better yet, never worry about the bag again. Hey, Gabe, I got bad news for you, brother. You actually sent me $10, not one. Unless you misprinted your one and you know you sent 10. Tiger line was good, though. Hey, Gabe, if you're new around here, welcome. And if you're a first impression of the show or first thing you experienced on the show was the Tiger alarm, pretty good, right? Hey, Gabe, where else? If you've been around, where else are you going to find that? Nowhere. So in terms of here's a buck, go get yourself a bag. Bad news, brother. You sent me $10,
1: brother.
0: Or if you sent me $10 and you meant to send me $1 and you want $9 back, no refund. We don't have a refund policy here, dude. What you send, I get. Or whatever, I get whatever YouTube doesn't take. Anyway, good to have you here, Gabe. Hey, man, you got on. Certainly that was worth $10. Do you know what advertisers have to pay to get that kind of airtime? It was worth it. I mean, dude, we see cat, mate. How many times do you just hear that? You should be happy with yourself. Rare breed strength, quote, Bella cheat.

0: a fall guy. That's not true.
1: If y'all got a crew, you got to have a fall guy.
0: That's Chris Carter with a pretty ridiculous take.
1: If you're going to have a crew.
0: But I'm not saying it's not true.
1: Who gonna be the fall guy?
0: Crews do have fall guys.
1: Okay.
0: But like, if you want to live the life, if you're part of the crew and you want to live the life and you want to get all the bennies and perks of being a sycophant and somebody who sucks up to the guy, that if it all goes down, somebody's got to jump on that grenade. Somebody. Somebody in that crew, whoever it is, has got to be that fall guy. Somebody's got to jump on that grenade. Somebody has to take the fall. I'm not saying he's wrong. What I'm saying is that's not what Lombardi's doing, because it was HR, the university, that put him on administrative leave and not Belichick. The fall guy, presumably, if the fall guy falls on the grenade and all of his limbs get blown off, that presumably would take some of the heat off the guy. This isn't taking heat off the guy. All this did was give me an opportunity to do an entire take off the very top about what a miserable failure he's been so far. What heat did that take off him? I wasn't going to talk about Belichick today. Belichick was not on my radar today. That didn't take any heat off him. It just made things so much worse. All right, when we come back, we're still open in hour number one. Les Snead, top of hour number two. Yeah, I got an announcement. Thank you. 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
1: Quick reminder that Mondays are ATP days. Ask the pros. We get to post a question at Jim Rome and use the hashtag Ask the Pros on X. And then listen later on when one of your questions might be answered by me or somebody on the crew or all of the above. 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All right, so some horrific news this morning. Horrific story today where the son of Chiefs offensive coordinator Eric Bieniemy, Elijah Zion Bieniemy, 27, allegedly shot his mother and Eric's wife, Mia, multiple times.

0: in their home in Virginia. The couple lives there. Mia reportedly was hospitalized with, quote, serious injuries, while Elijah was arrested and charged with malicious wounding, using a firearm in commission of a felony, and discharge of a firearm inside of a dwelling. He reportedly is being held without bond. Now, again, I have absolutely no idea what happened or what could have led to something so tragic, but that is about as horrific as it gets. A son shooting his own mother multiple times, leaving her severely injured. That's obviously your top concern, the health of the wounded. Then you have a husband and a father who has to be absolutely mortified that his wife has been shot multiple times in her own home by her own son. Again, that is about as horrific as it gets. And never mind a playbook. I would never go to something as cliche as that. Never mind a playbook, but there's nothing in life that could prepare you for that phone call, for something that horrific. So we will continue to monitor that as details become available. But what an absolutely tragic, catastrophic story. Eric Bieniemy was with the team previously, but obviously left the team to return home. 1-800-636-8686. So there is no convenient segue coming off that. I will say a number of you have found the Super Chat. What the Super Chat is, and again, this is not my idea. I did not implement this because I'm a little bit late to the YT. Better late than never. I'm glad I got here. But on YouTube, in chat, if you make a donation or have a Super Chat, and you can just determine whatever amount it is. And again, I'm not soliciting it, but what it does do is it gets you right to the front of the line. Like this guy, Pixel the Clown, 2635. He paid me $10. Thanks, clown. Sincerely. 28-year clone here, clown. Mr. Rome. Great as the show has been, for as long as I've been listening, it truly has never been better than now. Mad respect, brother. Dude, that is amazing praise. Brother. Thank you very much for saying that. And I appreciate your appreciation of the program. With that 10 spot, here's another one. Andy Waldron, 10 more bucks. Damn, it's getting nice up in here. Rome, just understand this. I don't even understand how the splits work. I don't even know if that 10 bucks, how much I get. $1, $2, I have no idea. Rome, been listening to you since the 90s. I remember your first tour stop in Bugglehall better. Tell Parody, or tell Larry Parody, to get a life.
1: Tell that clone to get a life.
0: Bro, I kind of have in so many ways. The fact that I leave him on hold every single day for the entire program, does that not insinuate that I'm telling him to get a life? Hey, I just don't want to hurt his feelings and go, hey, bro, get a life. All my actions should let you know, or more importantly, let him know that what I'm saying is get a life. It's essentially as clear as I can be about it without actually saying it. But, bro, you just paid $10. You can say whatever the hell you want. Bad news. You can say whatever the hell you want for free. But I might not see it. For $10, I will absolutely see it. This guy writes, is that S6883, quote, $4.99 for a Mangino joke? Used to cost a new phone. Oh, look who's here. The Queen has entered the chat. At Nika 989, quote, what I miss? What up, Queen? What up, Neeks? Neeks, what took you so long? What did you miss? Pretty much everything. Even over the last 4 or 6 weeks. Anyway, Neeks, what you missed was we added the show to YouTube. The show, not just the pods or clips, the entire show live on YouTube. And along with that, ease of use. You have yourself a chat, which you found. So get up here in the chat. That's what you missed. That's the biggest thing we've done lately as part of our evolution.

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1: He's not wrong. And let me remind you, I am Jim Rome. We are on Westwood One. We are also on Sirius XM. We are also on the Rome TV channel, which has eight platforms. And we are now on YouTube, airing live with your chat. Nice to have you here. The program is brought to you by FanDuel. My thanks to my friends at FanDuel. All right, so if you're on hold, stay there. If you want to engage, engage any way you want. But I'm fired up for this. We start hour number two by having a conversation with the general manager of the LA Rams. He is a Super Bowl champ from 2022. The Rams also played in the Super Bowl in 2019. He is the winningest GM in franchise history. He is entering his 15th season as Rams GM. The Rams have made the playoffs 7 of the last 9 years, including the NFC Championship game last year. You know I'm talking about Les Snead. Les, always good to see you. Les, you've had some kind of an offseason. I got to ask you, man, did you get a chance to enjoy your summer at all?
2: You know, after that offseason, the summer was really good.
1: Okay.
2: It was able to get away, relax, get refreshed, and here we are at camp ready to, you know, I call it push that boulder up the hill, see how far we can get that thing up to the top of the mountain.
1: Hey, Les, I want to ask something about the boulder. Since you mentioned that, when you push that thing up the hill, are you happy when it gets up the hill, or is there a part of you that wants that thing to roll back down so you can push it right back up the hill?
2: You know, if you get into the mythology, right, the whole thing, you're supposed to enjoy the journey. So it's the push that's the fulfilling part. Obviously, getting it to the top tastes very good. Now, if I continue the football metaphor, always go when the season's over, whenever it goes 0.00 on the clock and you either won or lost your final game, I always say the boulder rolls all the way back down the bottom. So I can tell you that stinks. That feeling, is just something about it. You don't want to live through that one.
1: Hey, Les, how long do you sit in that feeling? When that thing comes back down and you didn't win the last game and that sucks and you're at 0.0, how long do you sit in that before you start pushing that rock back up the hill?
2: It's probably case by case. Sometimes you can exceed expectations and maybe the pain's not as long. Sometimes you can maybe miss the mark, and then there's an element of like, oh, you know, this is going to be a 10 to 14 day where you wake up and there's physical pain. Now, you know, eventually you're going to, I think someone said it one time, the pain will be gone, but the scar will always be there. But there is that time where I call it, it's like you're breaking up with a girlfriend or something where, wow, you wake up and there's physical pain in your gut for some reason. So okay. You sit in it, you know it's going to end, you know it's going to dissipate, and at that point is when you start really trying to, let's call it, write down the lessons learned, and is there anything you can apply to move forward?
1: It's so interesting. I'm just kind of following you around right here. Les Snead joining us. Like, when you have scar tissue, like, that can callus. That can be a good thing, right? Like, you callus with a scar, but do you really suffer physical pain, you personally, when things don't go well?
2: Well, there is definitely that, especially when it comes to losing. Losing a game, there's just something about it. That's competing. We've all done it. Even if you've only competed in a high school sport, you can remember, right, how the losses just, if let's just say you're doing high school football, Friday nights, if you lost for some reason, Saturday morning, just, you know what, it was just a bad Saturday, where if you won on that Friday night, the Friday night and the Saturday morning was just a little bit better. So sometimes I often say it, especially at my age, into the mid 50s, is like, okay, why are you still putting yourself out there to do this? I can say the competition is addicting. The journey is fulfilling, especially when you're trying to bring together, right, a lot of highly competent people to do something very meaningful. That's always going to be a fulfilling journey, no matter how, let's call it, how steep the climb is.
1: Les Snead joining us.
2: I don't know how we got here, Jim.
1: I know exactly how we got here. One, you and I are both good at our respective jobs, and I'm curious. You know, I'm curious what makes high achievers, or do you mean another place, how we got here? I mean, how did we get here in this part of the conversation, or how did we get here with The Rock and you being in your mid-50s? Because I was going to say next, Les, remember when Sean McVay went through that one stretch where he's like, you know, I don't know if I want to do this. I don't know if I want to go on TV. I don't know if I'm burned out. Have you yourself ever gone through anything similar to that?
2: I probably haven't gone to, I would say probably not to the intensity that Sean has gone through it. And if you know his personality, if we're going to keep doing metaphors, if you're a track and field person, Sean's, whatever he does in life, he approaches it like it's an 800 meter race, right? Whatever it is, he's going to run an 800 meter full sprint. And I'm sure I never did the 800. I've heard it. Now I've run 800, never any good at it, but I've been told it's a torture in terms of running, but it's not something you're going to compete at every single day. That's how he approaches probably everything he does in life, especially football. But he's done a really good job. You know, we were talking about when we hired him, he was 30. He's 40 now. So over these 10 years, he's done a nice job of let's call it at least ramping himself up for those 800s and doing a little recovery in between.
1: We are talking to Les Snead. Just so Les, you think that I didn't bring you on for all this philosophical stuff. I just find it really interesting. And again, it's part of my job to listen to the person that I'm talking to and then follow them up. But back to football specifically, after you made that NFC Championship game last year, you took an enormous, actually, Les, you took a number of enormous swings. Let me start with the future Hall of Famer, Myles Garrett. You finally get the whale, and I say that because when did you first start having discussions internally about Myles Garrett, and how long have you kind of been chasing him?
2: I would say, realistically, the first time was after that first Super Bowl. And it's interesting. You're one of the first when you said, hey, the 2022 Super Bowl, 2019. It was a 21 season. So a lot of people don't say the 22 Super Bowl, which is actually the fact. But it was after that season. There's always been, let's call it, some rumblings that maybe Myles Garrett, maybe you could trade for him. Maybe he was on the block. Nothing ever really, really seriously, when we were going fishing for the whale, it's probably more just an adventure. You probably knew you weren't going to catch the whale, but that was then. This is now a different chapter in Cleveland's, let's call it, building process, a different chapter in Miles's life. And it came together at the right time where it was, you know, especially for us, where we're at, what we want to accomplish, who we've been, our phase and where they're at as an organization and what they want to do in terms of thinking maybe the better years are more into the future than the present. So it definitely worked out.
1: Makes sense, right? Maybe it didn't make sense back then, but it makes sense for everybody right now. Les Snead joining us. So Les, of course, there's been a lot of speculation about the potential return of another future Hall of Famer or another generational talent in Aaron Donald. Can I just ask you, what does your gut tell you? Do you expect him to be in a Ram uniform next year?
2: You know, I don't want to make a prediction. What I can say, though, is this is probably the first time since he has retired that he is truly tempted, that maybe the itch is back and he wants to scratch it. And I can't say, which is really interesting, when that final whistle blew in that year where it went to 0.00, and we were Super Bowl champions. It was so fulfilling to see how much it meant to Aaron Donald, because that's all he ever wanted was a bite at that apple. He wanted to taste what it felt like. And again, as an individual, he had probably accomplished.

0: accomplish everything you can in terms of the position he plays, and will probably be a first ballot Hall of Fame. So it is really, really surreal and interesting and really cool to think that, oh, wow, he is tempted to come back and maybe jump back on the bus and try to go do something meaningful one more time.
1: It's a great explanation, Les. I want to ask you, so because he's so intentional about everything he does, ultimately, what do you think his decision will come down to?
0: I think what he wants to do is, at the end of the day, he would articulate it this way, is how close is he to who he was when he did retire? Because let's say there's a scale of 1 to 10. We all said he was a 10. Maybe we all said he was a 12 out of 10. That's just who he was. I know this. He would want to be as close to that 12 as possible. And the way his personality is this: if he was a 12 out of 10, if he came back and he felt like he was going to be a 10.8, he might not do it. So I think that's what he's going through right now, is how close can he be to being an impactful football player for the Los Angeles Rams if he does decide to come back.
1: We were talking to Les Snead for a few more moments, and I appreciate it. Les, Lee, I think almost getting lost, and you don't get lost because this guy's such a great player, but in Trent McDuffie, how would you compare his first 4 years in the league to others that you've seen play that position? In other words, what did you see on the tape that made you like him so much and want him so much?
0: Yeah, it's interesting. If you call it the process of watching him, I think when we first started doing him at the University of Washington, we didn't have a first round pick based on some of the things we did back then that we kind of let's call it rejuvenated this offseason. So, but you knew he was just a quality, great human, but just as good a football player. And then you obviously getting to Kansas City, not only playing similar to Aaron Donald, being very good individually at his position, but also being a part of an organization, a team that has accomplished a lot in a very competitive AFC. So to see really not necessarily, exceed expectations, but to see someone like him come in and meet expectations based on who he was in college, based on where he was drafted, and just to carry that over. And it's almost one of those, I want to call it boring watches. It's like, you know what? He just showed up and did it every single day as consistently as possible.
1: Les Snead joining me. Les, really quickly, what about Matthew Stafford? So you extend him. He's coming off an amazing year. He's playing incredible ball. Don't mistake this question, but obviously you think maybe he wants to play 2 years, so you don't extend him. Obviously, he wouldn't be happy about that if he didn't want to play 2 years, but having another year doesn't mean he's going to play 2 years. Do you think he has it in his mind that everything being equal, he does want to play 2 more years?
0: I think Matthew, we've kind of got the agreement. He likes to take it a year at a time. And the reason is, and I will say this about Matthew. I think when Matthew's age 60 and he goes to do some Thanksgiving, let's call it turkey bowl with his buddies on a Thanksgiving day, and he's age 60, I think he'll still be able to throw a fastball. That ball will have velocity and power. But I think the amount of energy that he spends getting ready, not just physically, but mentally, to play the position like he does, and how his expectations, it takes a lot. Very similar to Sean running that 800 meter. Matthew treats the season like an 800 meter race. So I think it's really helpful for him to take it. You know what? Let me just do one 800 at a time. And when I'm done with that, let's see how we feel, see where we're at, and see if we want to do it again. Matthew will be able to play. He'll be able to throw a football very well, with a lot of velocity in an accurate manner for a lot of years to come. It's just, does he want to play at age 65? I doubt that.
1: LeBron does. So I was going to say, I always ask athletes, Les, what goes first? You know, your ability to do what you've always done or your will to prepare. That's always interesting. One last thought, if you don't mind, Les, and I appreciate you so much. One of the main reasons your line, F them picks, is so legendary, other than, well, nobody in your position's ever said anything so awesome, but it's in stark contrast to what everybody had always done, right? Everybody always hoarded their top picks and treated them like they were the holy grail. Where and when did you first start thinking, you know what, a star player is way more valuable to us than picks that may or may not pan out? And if there's a price to be paid down the road, then we'll deal with it down the road. But we want to win right now. When and where did that philosophy come from?
0: Well, I think first of all, to get to the point where you want to win right now, there's an element. Keeping it simple, most organizations go through some version of a

0: build. Then they have that breakthrough year where maybe they've been building, they haven't been winning or haven't been making the playoffs. They make the playoffs for the first time. And then can you then begin to put 2 and 3 and 4 seasons back to back and contend? Once you get to that point, I think that's when you start thinking, hey, winning, right? We're in this window, right, where we do know we have efficacy, we have evidence that the core that we're bringing back can win. Doesn't mean, again, the boulder's right now at the bottom of the mountain. So we still have to push that thing up in 2026. But up until now, and back when we did it, there was evidence that we could. And at that point too, when you bring in the draft picks, a lot of times when you are a winning organization, all the time when you are a winning organization in the NFL, you're going to be picking later. So let's just say the draft is somewhat accurate. I call it to get players like Myles Garrett, Trent McDuffie, you're probably not going to be able to draft him because you're picking later. So what are you going to have to do? You're probably going to have to pay a little more to get those players. A lot of times they will get drafted by another organization. And at the end of the day, they go succeed there. And you're probably going to have to pay a little bit more than when they were drafted to get them to your organization. And that's kind of the nutshell, keeping it simple in what we're trying to do and what other teams are trying to do. Hey,
1: thanks for letting us in, Les. And by the way, efficacy. You and I will never play Scrabble together, ever. Great, great word right there.
0: I would bet the over on you versus myself in Scrabble. I might throw efficacy around, but I just got an intuition that, you know what, I'd be a little nervous.
1: Hey, don't double down on me with intuition, but efficacy though, man, that's a winning word right there. And I like to think I'm a wordsmith. Les, I appreciate you. I appreciate the relationship. Sorry I took you off the rails to start the interview, but I really appreciate you coming on, Les. Thanks so much.
0: Always enjoy it.
1: Me too. Les Snead. That's why this is such a big Les Snead house. Love him. One of my favorite guys. That was so interesting too. He always is, because he's Les bleeping Snead. F them picks. And now you know why.
2: F them picks.
1: He goes, in a nutshell, the very easy explanation is guys like Myles Garrett, Trent McDuffie, these guys are not easy guys to draft. 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
4: 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LeBron and Jaylen Brown are in Philly. Giannis is headed to Miami. Paul George is a Celtic. And that's just the Eastern Conference. Who will challenge the Knicks for the NBA crown? Westwood One Sports.
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0: are things you less need. And nobody like him. Certainly nobody in his position like him. Genius. And that's... He and Sean McVay together is such a huge example of why they are so successful. You have two guys that there's nobody like them in either of their positions. Can I find a guy that's like either one of those guys? Yet they're both together. And it works brilliantly. All right, so... Let me just give you another topic before I get to Dave McMenamin next segment. Don't you have enough real drama and heartbreak and controversy, Cleveland? Don't the Browns have enough drama without anybody else needing to create extra fake drama, manufactured drama? Didn't you all just get jammed yet again by LeGoat? Don't you guys have enough to worry about without flipping out over very obviously manipulated social media videos? Apparently not. Because apparently now we're making this enormous deal out of Jerry Jeudy allegedly flashing a 4 on an IG live stream in support of the creep, a.k.a. Deshaun Watson.
1: Creep.
0: So, do I think that Jeudy really did flash 4 fingers in support of Watson? You know, the stream's coming through and people are asking, who do you want, who do you like, who do you want? And then he flashes a 4. Do I really think he did that in response to that question? I'll tell you what I think. You want to know what I really think? Who cares? Are we serious? But since everybody in Cleveland is going all Zapruder on this clip today and breaking it down frame by frame, fine, I will give you my take. By the way, if you haven't seen this nothing burger of a clip, we're going to show it to you on the stream right now. There's no sound on that, but if you're watching on the stream, there it is. Holds up 4 fingers, shows it to you both ways. As you can obviously see, it's pretty much the most obvious edit of all time. Conveniently happening right between Jeudy reading the question, who you want your starting QB to be, and then the dude's there flashing 4 fingers. Again, the edit seems pretty obvious, doesn't it? There's the question. Oh, there's an edit. So no, I don't think that Jeudy was openly calling for Deshaun Watson to start. I already doubt everything I see on social media to begin with. I mean, I wish I didn't, but I do at this point. But this one was pretty obviously nonsense. Here's the thing, though. I really don't care either way what he meant, because Jerry Jeudy's not the one making the call on who the starting quarterback's going to be. And it seemed really obvious throughout the entire offseason that the Browns are angling to start Deshaun Watson, whether Jeudy approves or not. So I don't know why anybody is outraged at Jerry Jeudy. Where have you all been? Are you really now just figuring out that it's very likely going to be the creep as your QB1 once again? Because that's not new news. Jerry Jeudy did not break that news. That's not coming out of nowhere, right? Apparently, the creep has had the leg up. And as for Shador Nation, I have to say, if it's you leading the firestorm against Jeudy right now, that's not a good look. Even if he did flash 4 fingers in support of Watson, it still would not somehow be evidence once again of some grand conspiracy to stop your guy from succeeding. Of all the conspiracies, this is the one I understand the least. Because there is no conspiracy. There never has been. And Jerry Jeudy flashing 4 fingers certainly is not evidence of anything. The only thing that's evident here is that Shador has not clearly established himself as head and shoulders above the rest of that QB room. And Shador clearly does not have the Browns thinking that he's the future in Cleveland, which, for the record, is not the highest bar to clear, is it? No offense, Alvy. Considering the Browns are yet again desperate to find their guy and to have somebody to build around for the future, why would they want to keep him down? Why? They would love nothing more for it to be Shador. How happy do you think they would be?

if they found their quarterback of the future in the fifth round. It would solve their biggest problem, a problem they've had for decades. It's just blatantly obvious that Cleveland does not see your guy, Shador Nation, the way you see your guy, or you want them to see your guy, which is why they seem to be lining up Deshaun Watson.

0: Judy did officially deny that he was sending some sort of message in that clip. He posted, quote, "I don't speak on decisions that aren't mine to make. I support my teammates / brothers. I do my job. I control what I can control. Let's stop creating narratives that aren't there for likes or clicks." I bet this won't go viral because it's too positive and real for y'all. Yeah, I bet it won't go viral either because it doesn't give Shador Nation anything to be outraged about. But again, I do believe him because, again, that was a pretty obvious clip edit. And if you needed to edit that clip like that, then he probably didn't actually do anything that was so scandalous or so interesting. Somebody just knew they'd hook Shador Nation and half of Cleveland if they clipped it like that. And by the way, they were right. It worked. It worked. I just can't get too caught up in Jerry Jeudy social media drama when there's so many bigger issues in Cleveland, like how they still don't have a quarterback and still don't have a better plan than trotting out the creep yet again, as if we don't already know that the creep is washed and definitely not the future. And also that you just traded your second best player ever and didn't win bleep with him. That happened too. So Cleveland, maybe you should be way more worried about any and all of that than whatever Jerry Jeudy does or doesn't do on Instagram. Look yourselves in the mirror, and this is not just Browns fan, this is the whole world. Look yourselves in the mirror and see and ask yourself, am I getting hooked? Am I getting hooked that badly? And not only am I that naive, and am I getting hooked that badly, am I getting hooked on things that just don't matter? Things that just don't matter. Is all this anger and outrage making my life better? Is it making me better? Is it making those around me better? Is it making my family better? Is it making anything better? In short, do you have anything better to do? Because there's nothing to see there. Vic and NoCal. Vic and NoCal still badly trying to conquer the chat. Vic wants to conquer another sport badly. Quote, "It's not like Judy started yelling, Quattro, Quattro, son Mad Dog."
1: Les agradecemos y les decimos que el año que viene lo haremos otra
0: vez. And Corey Elder, 5843, also on the chat. Maybe they're going to have to discharge the Judys.
2: Discharge the Judys.
0: Well done. That was well done. At Jay and Tab, a quote.
3: A bad girl.
0: Give Tebow a chance. Shador a chance. I mean, there's that argument, right? There's the argument that you know what you have in the creep. Why not just run Shador out there and let's see? Well, listen, I think you tend to forget he did play last year. Not the entire year, but he did play. And they obviously saw enough to think he's not our long-term answer. But you know what? Let's not give up on him. Let's let him compete. And if he can beat the creep out straight up, then he'll get the job. But clearly he hasn't done that. Because the Monken wanted to go into training camp with a starter already, and he's not. So obviously, neither one of them beat the other out cleanly because they're not entering camp with a

0: and he used it accurately. V and the Fee, quote, lobsters shouldn't drive cars and horses shouldn't drive golf carts. Signed, John Elway. Stay classy, V.
1: I know it's going to be
0: hard. I know it's going to be really hard, V, but stay classy.
1: I'd like to start out this press conference with a thank you to John Elway, or John Elway, John Fox.
0: What would John Fox say? When we come back, Dave McMenamin joins me. We'll talk some basketball. That's coming up next. Stay tuned.
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1: Welcome back. That's true. I am Jim Rome. I am live. I'm in Southern California. Tremendous Monday to you. Great to be here. Great to have you here. All right. As promised, we are joined right now by an ESPN NBA reporter. He joined the network in 2009. He contributes to all of ESPN's platforms, including SportsCenter and NBA Today. Also, the co-author with Brian Windhorst of the best-selling book, Return of the King, LeBron James, the Cleveland Cavaliers, and the greatest comeback in NBA history. I'm speaking of Dave McMenamin. Dave, really good to have you on the show. Thanks for making time. How you doing, Dave?
2: I'm doing well, and I'm very happy to join you, Jim.
1: Good. Good to have you. Thanks for making time. So a large portion of your career has been devoted to covering LeBron for ESPN, both in Cleveland and in Los Angeles. So you know him pretty well. What is your take on how his free agency played out? And then do you think that he struggled with that decision as much as he and Rich Paul would have you believe?
2: Yeah, I mean, it's been 12 years now that I've been chronicling the teams that he's played for. And really, if you're covering the Cavs and the Lakers, you're covering LeBron 90% of the time. I do think he struggled with it. There was, as I reported, basically, we were in week two of three. You know, LeBron took 24 days before announcing his decision. There were no perfect options. And for a guy who's been able to kind of control everything through the first 23 years of his career, not only have his cake in terms of his salary, but eat it too and win championships, compete for championships, four rings and 10 trips to the finals. There was no one guarantee that any of these teams will get him to the finals. There's been eight different champions the last eight seasons. And certainly the financial incentive wasn't there like it's been in the past. If he's going from making $52 million last year with the Lakers to $4 million this year. And so, absolutely, from my understanding, speaking to people close to LeBron over the last couple weeks, like he went back and forth. Rich originally reached out and had conversations with 27 NBA teams. Then they whittled down the list, I'm told, to about 10 teams as realistic options. That became down to five teams, and then ultimately the final three were all in the Eastern Conference, Miami, Cleveland, and Philly. And quite frankly, there's pluses and minuses to all three of those situations. What I find is remarkable is the Philly situation is probably the least safe, but maybe that's what LeBron needs to like feel his feet to the fire to fully commit to giving every ounce that he has left in his basketball story. Because he goes to Cleveland, like, he doesn't have to win. It's fine, right? He goes to Miami, he's been there before. You could say it was just kind of making up for lost time and rebuilding a bridge that was certainly not burned, but it was in disrepair when he left for Cleveland in 2014. Philly, it's like, you better win or it doesn't sync up with the rest of your legacy.
1: Dan McManaman joining us. Dave, that was such a good answer that you actually answered a few of my questions that I was going to ask you. That was a

0: Really, really good answer. What about Jaylen Brown, for instance? If the 76ers don't get him, are you and I talking about LeBron as a 76er?
1: Absolutely not. And it was not like Philadelphia had this grand plan that we'll trade for Jaylen Brown and then we'll call Rich Paul and here we go. We're going to get LeBron as a package deal. No, they made their own evaluation on what the type of deal they could acquire Brown for. And it just so happened, it made LeBron look at Philadelphia in a completely different light. Not that like they would have been completely off the table. There was already some connections there. Tyrese Maxey is one of his favorite players in the league. Mike Gansey was in Cleveland with him his second stint. They were high school competitors against one another, and now he's the president of the Sixers, and they have a strong relationship. But Jaylen Brown was the swing piece.
0: All right, so like on paper, they look tough, but not to be cliche, but we know they don't play the game on paper. Super teams don't usually work out. When you look at this, do you have any concern that there's only one basketball and there are a lot of guys who are high usage rate types?
1: Absolutely. And the thing that I guess assuages those fears or concerns is the fact that LeBron's been through these situations before where he knows it's not going to look pretty every day. And that won't intimidate him from still giving his all to getting that team where it needs to be. They were 9-8, I believe, when they started off with the Heatles. And then obviously four straight finals appearances. They were 19-20 with the Cavs in 2014, 2015, four straight finals appearances. And so there is to coin a phrase, there is a process to these things. And he's not intimidated by that process. And quite frankly, the Sixers will have to kind of figure things out and they'll see whether all these players will be the right fit for this current iteration of the team or not. And, you know, that's the high stakes business of basketball when you are LeBron James and you're trying to win a championship or give yourself your best shot every single season. It will be uncomfortable at times, but he believes in going through that discomfort in the regular season steals a team and readies a team for a deep playoff run.
0: All right, so something amazing happened today, Dave, on this program. I had one guest use the word efficacy, and you just used the word swages. This is an all-time jungle first. This has never happened before, so I'm having a day. So when you mention all that, let me ask you this. Who do you think then does the dirty work on this team? Somebody's going to have to do the dirty work. Who's it going to be?
1: I mean, you'd hope that Jaylen Brown can bring some of that ability. Obviously, we know how much he can score, and he showed it with Jason Tatum being out for the majority of last season for the Celtics. But he's one of the better defensive wings that are in the league today. And so if he can kind of set the tone and be a leader in his own right by saying, well, I'm going to hang my hat on defense, you know, the way we saw Kobe Bryant, 2008 Olympics, where it was I'm going and volunteering to Coach Krzyzewski that I want to guard the best player, even though he was the best scorer on the planet at that point. He wanted to guard the best player and set the tone for that team defensively. Jaylen Brown can do that. Beyond that, I think we're going to see. You know, VJ Edgecombe is a tremendous scorer, but he's also one of the best athletes they have on that roster. Can he bring more of a defensive edge? And can Joel Embiid, being the longest tenured Sixer and the elder statesman there in terms of experience, can he be the guy who, while LeBron is holding people accountable, is he going to be the guy holding LeBron accountable right back? Because LeBron needs that sometimes. He's not a flawless basketball player, and he's getting up there in age, as we know, and sometimes he needs to be held accountable too. And then maybe that can be a role that Joel brings, being that voice for their defense.
0: I was going to ask you about that. So if it's always been Joel's team and availability is your best ability and he's not always available, we know this about Joel. Man, I mean, like, whose team is it? Like, that's a lot of alphas with a lot of personality. Then you got some young players on the come up. Like, how's that all going to work?
1: Well, listen, Joel has already said that this is Tyrese Maxey's team. And Tyrese Maxey was instrumental in the conversation behind the scenes and LeBron ultimately picking Philadelphia. And so I think Tyrese and the way he is, just he's a breath of fresh air. Everyone loves being around him. He leads by being himself. And I think

0: he can set the tone there. Now, obviously, he doesn't have the experience that either of those other two guys have, but if they are both showing deference and respect towards Maxi, I think that makes the pecking order easier for everyone to digest. Now, in terms of like who's going to be first in the starting lineups, you know, and last, I think it's probably still Joel Embiid because he's the guy who's played his entire career in Philadelphia and won an MVP there. And LeBron, he's going to be the guy who's being talked about on shows like yours and shows on our network at ESPN because he's LeBron James. But I think so long as there is the understanding that there is this appreciation of Tyrese Maxey, I think things make a lot more sense.
1: No, I think you're right. Everybody loves Tyrese Maxey, and he is still an ascending player. Damon Kemenman joins us for a few more moments. Dave, what about the head coach? I mean, let's not be foolish. Nick Nurse is not just going to roll the ball out, and then everything will be fine. And I'm a big Nick Nurse guy, but do you think he's the right guy for this for this particular challenge?
0: I asked someone within the Sixers that over the weekend, and their answer was, is anybody the right guy for this type of situation? Like, I don't think anyone is prepared for it until they're in it. And then we'll see. Now, of course, there's a championship stamp on Nick Nurse's resume with Toronto that matters. And obviously, he was a guy who's been as dedicated to the game of basketball as anyone. You know, the way he came up coaching in European leagues, coaching in the G League. So he knows his stuff. And that's the way, you know, LeBron, that's his love language when it comes to a coach. Is if you have a deep playbook and you're able to communicate it and you're prepared for any situation you could possibly see, Nick Nurse has that in his resume. And so how will he manage the egos? We're going to see. You know, Nick Nurse, his reputation around the league is that he has an ego himself. And I used to cover a guy in L.A., Phil Jackson, who had the biggest ego in the room, even when Shaq and Kobe were on the team. And so that might actually work in his favor.
1: That's a great line, dude. Is that true? What's the argument that Phil had even a bigger ego than Kobe or Shaq?
0: Phil has a very strong sense of self. And I say this as someone who really enjoyed covering Phil Jackson. I have a ton of respect for him. Phil Jackson, you don't give yourself or willingly accept the Zen Master nickname unless you have a pretty strong sense of self.
1: There's no doubt about that. He certainly did have that. Hey, Dave, we got about 90 seconds. If you had one memory of Kobe and covering Kobe, what would it be?
0: Man. I mean, really just the 2010 playoff run. You know, that right knee of his was in disrepair. He had it drained 6 times throughout the course of those playoffs. He had the bandage on the pinky, or excuse me, on the pointed finger on his shooting hand. Didn't miss a game. Got them to the very finish line, Game 7, and just seeing that leadership. You know, basically, he intimidated Andrew Bynum to play every playoff game that year too, because Bynum also was dealing with a leg injury, and he was like, "Dude, if I'm 5 years older than you, and I'm going through this, you can do the same thing." And it took every ounce of that leadership and that effort for them to beat the Celtics in Game 7. So that to me is like that playoff run encapsulates what he was all about.
1: Perfect. He's an ESPN NBA reporter. He joined that network in 2009 on all of their platforms. Dave McMenamin joining us. Dave, really appreciate you spending all that time. Great to have you on the show, Dave. Thanks so much.
0: Thanks, Jim. Thanks for joining.
1: Appreciate you, Dave McMenamin. Good stuff. Good content. 2 really good interviews today. All right, when we come back, top of hour number 3. I want to start you off with a new topic. I want to talk about, hey, Frisco fan, weird times with the Niners. That's a weird story. I'm not making light of it with his voice, but it's really unusual. I mean, if you want, we could talk about the substation. I think that's what you probably would rather talk about. Hey, Rome, can you not mention the Junior Lobster and just stick to the substation? I mean, I could. Anyway, that's your topic next hour.
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0: mentioned it last week. We've had a number of people who have not been on the show before. And when you've done this as long as I've done this, it's always fun to talk to somebody new. Dave McMenamin had never been on the show before, so that was fun. Really good content. Really good conversation. So I hope you enjoyed that as much as I have. We're trying to get you some new voices or voices maybe you haven't heard before on the program or not in a long time. All right, so we start hour number three. You've already, if you've been watching or listening, you know the topics we've been dealing with. I can reset those. Normally that is my job, but there's some other things I want to get to as well. In the meantime, you can call the program if you want. If you want to hit me up on X, go ahead and do that. You obviously have found your way into the chat on our YouTube channel, which is great. And it's still okay to email us too. Rome@habitate.com. Stucknut Radio is in. This goes back to the Patriots and the discussion about Bill Belichick. Quote, Nick the clone built that dynasty. Yeah, pretty much. But the question was, what happened? It was always the conversation. Which one was more important? And it's hard to imagine that it was actually ever a conversation, Brady or Belichick, because we saw what happened when they separated. Romy, this, okay, I just want to read this because it's not on the chat, showing that I'm not only partial to the chat. Romy, I don't think Coach Belichick is a Hall of Famer. When it comes to epic man boobs, I retain that crown. Signed, Silk Bra.
1: Bra.
0: Bergie in Florida. Going back to the story of the morning, Michael Lombardi put on administrative leave from UNC. This says, hey, Michael Lombardi, the world needs plenty of bartenders.
2: World needs plenty of bartenders.
0: Signed UNC.
3: Mike Lombardi.
0: Except he was reportedly the highest paid GM in the nation. So he's not looking to be a bartender. Quote, no days off. No days off. Unless you're Lombardi, then you're off indefinitely. Signed the Hood Man.
4: No.
0: Jesse in Laverne.
4: Off.
0: Also looking for your ATPs this hour.
4: No.
0: All right, so clones, get ready because it is your favorite time of the day. Your favorite time. And I waited until hour number three. I know I made you wait, but it is your favorite time. Tin foil time. And who is the object of rampant internet conspiracy theories today? Aside from Shador. I'll give you a hint. Frisco fan is leading the charge. And this time we're not talking about an electrical substation. We're talking about your head coach. And when you talk about head coaches in the NFL, you'd be hard-pressed to find a head coach with more power than this head coach. We're talking about the junior lobster, Kyle Shanahan, and that really scary car accident that he got into earlier this month that we're only now finding out about for some reason that I'm still not clear on. Actually, the reason we're only now finding out is actually pretty obvious. It's because now they have to tell us. Clearly, they didn't want us to know because they held on to that info as long as they possibly could. But Niner practices have started, and Kyle can't run them to his normal capabilities, although he's been there. So here was the bombshell statement, and the team knew that. So they had to get out in front of it, but not when it happened, only when they had to. Here's the bombshell statement from the Niners on Saturday morning. San Francisco 49ers head coach Kyle Shanahan was involved in a car accident last week where he suffered non-life-threatening injuries. Coach Shanahan will participate in team activities on a limited basis at the start of training camp while he recovers. Coach Shanahan and the 49ers organization would like to sincerely thank all first responders involved for their efforts and care. Assistant head coach Chris Forster, along with team coordinators, will handle head coach responsibilities during this period. All right, so that statement on Saturday from the team. A few reactions to that statement. Number one, let's all be happy and relieved that everybody is okay. Head-on collision, where he suffered some severe injuries, and strangely, the car that he collided with, there were no injuries in that car. But second of all, I do have to ask, again, why are we only now finding out about this? I think it's a fair question without attaching any sort of conspiracy theory to it. Why did it take that long for this to come out? Why did we only find out about this on Saturday when it happened days and days and days prior to that? How did they keep that under wraps? Why did they keep that under wraps? If there's nothing to see here, why was that news not reported right away? Did the media not know? Did the media know and not report it? That doesn't seem likely. And then why would the media not know? I mean, car crashes happen. So that whole thing seems a little sketchy, doesn't it? Seems a little sus, doesn't it? If there's nothing to see here, why did we not know when it happened? And why did they not only let us know when they had to let us know? A little unusual, a little sketch, a little sus. Especially because it impacts the most powerful person in that organization and his ability to do his job. As I mentioned earlier, when was the last time you heard of an NFL head coach in the protocol? And they've said, we're pretty much treating it like a player in concussion protocol. So it does impact his ability to do his job. So that makes it newsworthy. So why did we not know? I'm not saying there was a cover-up. I'm just saying how unusual that we didn't know. Now, another big takeaway, and let me just veer off this way for a minute. And listen to what I'm about to say, because I mean what I'm about to say. Way to go, Chris Forster. This is not tongue-in-cheek when I say this. I know you think it is. I know you're waiting for the punchline. I'm actually really serious about this right now. I'm not even trolling, even a little bit. Yes, we have had our fun with Chris Forster and at his expense for years. But that's inevitable when you're an NFL assistant known for blasting rails of the Bolivian marching powder, both on camera and inside an NFL facility, to send to, well, whoever was on the other end of that, because he was clearly speaking to someone as he was hoovering all that booger sugar.
1: Amen.
0: Whoever Babe is.
1: Hey, babe.
0: Anyway, we're showing the graphics of what he said, and the subtitles are there, and they're absolutely incredible. If you run that back to the beginning, XCR, I'll actually read them. Here he is on camera blasting rails. Play with the sound if you don't mind. I mean, this guy's blasting rails of the Bolivian marching powder. Roll it.
1: Hey, babe. Miss you. Thinking about you. How about me going to a meeting and doing this before I go?
0: How about that, Coach? That is wild as hell. I agree with you.
1: There's those big grains falling, but I miss you. I miss you a lot.
0: Thanks for referencing the big grains falling, but that's true. Bro, you have like boulders falling out your beak.
1: No, babe. It's going to be a while before we can do this again. Because I know you're going to keep that baby. But I think about you when I do it. I think about how much I miss you. How high we got together. How much fun it was. So much fun. The last little bit before I go to my meeting.

0: Holy crap.
1: File this again under audio bites that we played over the years that sound amazing, but when you match it up to the video, it's absolutely insane. That's an NFL assistant running video of himself in the Dolphins facility blasting rails of snow. Multiple rails. And saying things like, I think about you every time I do this. Hey, how about me doing this right before I go into a meeting? My guy, be careful who you roll with. You sent that to the wrong person because that got out. Now, okay, so I could make fun of the guy and say, this is the guy you're turning the franchise over to while we wait for the junior lobster to heal up. But here's the thing. What's amazing about that video, and we've played the audio over the years, over and over the years, because basically it's my job to play it over and over the years. However, I can appreciate that when you're that guy, how in the world could that guy ever work in the NFL ever again after that dropped? It would seem impossible, wouldn't it? Much less getting anybody to trust you ever again in the NFL. And I know that it might be a league of second chances, but, you know, for who? For what? You better be pretty damn good at your job as a player or as an administrator or as a coach. So how are you going to get somebody to trust you after that? Let alone somebody like John Lynch. Let alone somebody like Kyle Shanahan. And now, in their moment of need, when they need leadership and stability and somebody trustworthy and somebody to lead from the front, until Kyle gets back to 100%, who do they choose? Our freaking guy, Forster. It is amazing. And honestly, this dude deserves a ton of credit and respect, not for wrecking the inside of his beak with a yayo. You know me, I'm all about reinvention and accountability. I love what this guy's done. This guy literally nose-candied his way out of the NFL. And apparently took 2 years to work on himself. And then was secretly hired by the Niners, because how are they going to explain that? They didn't even publicly announce it at the time. And he got back in the door, got himself clean, and just started to work his way back up. Game planning assistant, then the offensive line coach, then the run game coordinator, then the assistant head coach. And now, at least temporarily, he's the guy holding it down, running things until Kyle Shanahan is back in good enough shape to do it himself. I mean, pretty incredible, honestly. Pretty impressive and incredibly unlikely. And yet, and I have as much to blame for this as anybody. No one's giving this guy any credit for it.
2: For real.
1: Because, and by the way, McMenamin saying that Phil Jackson had a bigger ego than either Shaq or Kobe was amazing. For real.
2: Credit.
1: But look at Forster. And I'm not absolving myself or pretending like I had nothing to do with it. Believe me, I probably played that clip as much as anybody. But getting mocked by me and everybody else who remember that insane Bolivian marching powder video, but not getting any love for the way he recovered and made it all the way back from that insane Bolivian marching powder video. So I just thought it would be more productive today rather than try to figure out exactly what the hell happened to Kyle Shanahan. And again, I find that all very sketchy and sus, but I'm not going to speculate because I just don't know. I just want to know why we didn't know until now. I want to know why there's no details at all. So without knowing that, I'll talk about what I do know. Forced to rebuild himself completely and his career.

0: career. So I want to give him his props because I've taken more than my fair share of shots at this guy. I want to give this guy props for getting the help he needed and rebuilding his career, as opposed to recklessly speculating about how the Junior Lobster got into such a severe wreck only a few minutes from his home with seemingly no alcohol or drugs involved. And I don't know how it happened. And I mean, it could have been so much worse. It was bad. Like 40 stitches, multiple broken ribs, a broken beak, and a concussion that he still is suffering symptoms from. There was one report floating around today that he nearly lost an eye. So again, how did we not find out about this until they had to tell us about this? And how did they keep that away from the Frisco media? How did that not leak? How did nobody know? It all seems a little unlikely to me. But again, I don't know. I just don't know how a guy that prominent in the business, certainly in that organization, has a busted beak, multiple fractures of his ribs, or broken hand too. He needed 40 stitches in his face.
1: 40!
0: And we didn't find out about it for weeks. Yeah, not bizarre. Not sus. And by not sus, I mean pretty sus. But I don't know. Law enforcement said drugs, okay, this is weird. Drugs and alcohol are not believed to be involved. And thankfully, everybody's okay. Not involved or not believed to be involved? I don't know. There just seems to be a lot of questions, and they haven't really even given us a single answer. So yeah, it seems pretty sus. But I'm not going to speculate because I don't know what happened. If there's nothing to hide, I just want to know why the public wasn't informed or why this wasn't made newsworthy when it happened. Why not just say what happened? If there's nothing to hide and nothing happened other than car wrecks happened, why not just say that's what happened? I'm just asking the question. I'm not speculating. I'm just asking the question. It just seems very unusual to me that we didn't find

0: out about it until we had to find out about it. Until they had to say something. Because if the guy's not running practice the way he's not running practice, then people are going to start asking what's going on here. So I, rather than spend a lot of time on that, I'm just going to speculate on the unbelievable bounce back of our guy, Forster. Man, what a hell of a journey
1: for
0: back.
1: Real.
0: A hell of a journey back. That is such an impressive journey back. I don't know what's crazier. Filming yourself hoovering lines on camera in an NFL facility or actually making it back to a position of prominence in the NFL after filming yourself hoovering lines on camera in an NFL facility. Either way, dude, you are one of one, a legend. Actually, not either way, both ways. Welcome home, my dude. Welcome home. I would imagine, and I don't know because I don't really have any experience in this type of thing, but I would imagine the Bolivian marching monster is always lurking in the background. My guy, never go back. Never give in. Never go back. Because rather than be an object for me to mock, you have incredibly become a source of inspiration. I mean that. So don't let yourself or those around you down. And more importantly, don't let me down. Don't make me regret this first ever positive take on you. Welcome home.
2: How about me going to a meeting and doing this before I go?
0: I mean, does that mean I retire that? Do we retire that? Nah, it's too good to retire. Until somebody scrubs me and Everett rolling around on the internet, that's not getting retired ever. You don't retire anything from the internet. It's just there. It's always there. Jamie in Green Bay is in. A great second chance for Chris Forster. Hopefully he doesn't blow it. (1-800-636-8686) All right, so Scott McCrate, 551, quote, man, dude is toast for the rest of his life, knucklehead. Bro, this is my point. If you said that when it dropped, yes, but it's not true. He's worked his way back. Like, he's worked 8 years with the 49ers, a great organization. He has spent 12 years with Kyle Shanahan total, and he's been in the NFL 33 years. So he's not toast for the rest of his life. I mean, yeah, that will be a chapter that he can never take out of the book. You can't rip the pages out of the book that include that chapter. Bro, he's not toast. He has a very important job in a very important organization. Like, they've given that guy a lot of power. I just did a whole take on it. He's running the team with the help of other coaches and vets, but he's the key guy that they're looking to until Kyle is right. So he's not toast for the rest of his life. Granted, that must be the first time you've ever seen that video. If that's the first time you've ever seen that video and you thought that happened recently, I could see where that'd be your reaction. That would be the correct reaction. If you've never seen the video and you thought that happened this weekend or this week, then yes, that would be an appropriate reaction. But that happened a while ago. It will never not be incredible that dude thought that was okay. Doing drugs in an NFL facility, not okay. Turning the phone around on you, doing drugs in an NFL facility, not okay. Sending that to whoever he sent that to, not okay. Yet he made it back.
2: There's those big grains falling, but I miss you.
0: Guy made it back. C. Dovez, 78, quote, devil's dandruff. That's a good one. That's a good one. I love slang for drugs. I haven't heard that one. That is the devil's dandruff. That is the devil's dandruff. Joe 56984. Yeah, there are those that are feeling like this has Tiger vibes. I didn't go there. I just said it just seems odd. He wrote, "Hey Rome, there's nothing suspicious about Kyle

0: Shanahan wrecking his rig. Signed, Eldrick.
1: I was talking to the president.
0: Yeah, Eldrick, back in the day here in L.A., or up the road in L.A., jumping the curb and absolutely destroying his leg early in the morning on the way to a shoot. 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

right, welcome back. So I'm still looking for ATPs. Ask the pros. I'm not going to show it to you right now, but... And, you know, this is a big Buffalo Bills house. And I'm not one to, you know, follow the mob of sheep off the cliff. But I can't say that I disagree with the mob. Man, those new uniforms are pretty grotesque. Pretty ugly. Pretty revolting. Like, I can't unsee them. Mafia. Mafia, would you buy one of those? You know, isn't that what alt uniforms are for anyway? Just merch? Would you buy one of those? And then who cleared that? Who looked at that and go, yeah, that's fire. I love that. Like, I don't even think I can, in good faith, show it to you. If you want to go see it, you can find it easily on the internet. I just don't know that I could, in good faith. All right, there it is. The Bills official account. Resilient. Gritty. Blue collar. Hashtag Bills Mafia. I mean, it doesn't look like the Bills. It doesn't look resilient. It doesn't look gritty. It doesn't look blue collar. It really doesn't even look like the NFL. Arena League. As somebody said, it looks like Boise State. No offense to my friends at Boise State. Look at that helmet. Is this the UFL? I mean, that looks like some minor league bullcrap. No offense. Listen, guys, NFL players, they care a lot how they look. They care a lot about how they look. And never mind that whole Dion, look good, feel good, get paid good kind of thing. I mean, they care how they look for a number of reasons. One, vanity. But number two, they're gladiators, man. They're getting ready to go to battle. They're getting ready to go to battle. They care how they look. Man, they want to look swaggy. Like, before you do something like this, and maybe they did, and maybe I'm off base here, wouldn't you run that by the players? Wouldn't you run that by the leaders in the locker room? Wouldn't

0: you get a sense of what the team thinks? Maybe the team likes it and everybody else hates it, but seemingly everybody else hates it. Bleacher Report Gridiron, quote, Bills just unveiled their new Nickel City alternate uniforms for the 2026 season. Yeah, I don't know. And by I don't know, I mean, I really know. That's whack. Am I right, Dell?
1: That's whack.
0: Hey, as long as you're going to that new stadium, why don't you go full Boise and just drop some blue turf in there?
2: That's whack.
0: Look at those helmets.
1: That's whack.
0: There's nothing about that that looks NFL to me, personally. I'm not saying you should look like everything else or look like the way... I mean, they're alternate, right? They should look different. Looking different's fine. Looking like that is not. Hey, Bills fan, I'm just curious. Did you rush out and buy your gear yet? I wouldn't. Also, another story. Tony Romo backed out of a golf event in wake of his OE arrest.
3: Whoa.
0: Right. Because if you were to show up for the next event... TMZ's got that story. If he were to show up for the next event, there would be a whole slew of questions about him getting picked up for OE. Operating while under the influence. So he's not playing. Another big story from over the weekend. John Summerall's wife was asked a question. And the question was something along the lines of, what do people not know about your husband that... they maybe should know about your husband. College transfer portal online, quote, Florida head coach John Summerall's wife just exposed his soft side, quote, he loves pedicure.

0: I even remember covering fights in Lake Tahoe, of all places. But, and I interviewed a lot of fighters. And I remember Evander Holyfield was fighting, and I was angling and efforting, trying to get an interview with him. And they finally said to me, you can tape an interview. You can tape it while he gets a pedicure. I'm like, sure, I'll do that. And sure enough, we were in Vegas in a hotel, and I went up to this room, and he was getting a pedi. Now, boxers, I understand. There's a lot of reasons, a lot of good reasons why a boxer would get a pedicure. I mean, footwork, for real, footwork is everything in boxing. I could see why he did that. He wasn't doing that just because he wanted to relax, or he wasn't doing that because he thought it'd be kind of nice. There was a technical, practical reason for him to do it. For D1 coach, I think you're just relaxing if you're into that. Now, I'm not going to sit here and lie to you and say I've never done it. I will tell you this. I've gotten a pedicure, I think, maybe twice. Like, Janet's like, just let's do this. It'll be fun. Little Friday afternoon. I'm like, okay. Didn't live up to the hype. Don't need to do it again. Even if Jan says, look, I'm looking at your feet, yo. You do need to do it again. I'm like, well, then you can do it or I can do it. But we're not sitting front and center where everybody walks in. And now I'm not even worried about people knowing who I am.
1: I just
0: was not comfortable with that. Anyway, but John Summerall, he's doing fine, man. He's doing just fine. So if that's part of his routine, so be it. Hey, yo, Wisco, how about The Miz striking out 11 in 4 innings? Freak show. I keep waiting for this guy. Like, look at him. Look at him. Never mind that he threw 66 pitches over 100 miles per hour. Bro, how is that guy's right arm not 30 rows up in the seats at this point? How is his arm not going to tear right off his body? You know, like that dude, that fantasy dude from ESPN. Gee, that was not right. I take that back. I removed that from the record. Oh, this just in. There was a great white. There was in Newport Beach. Hey, Tommy, what was that, 100 feet or 100 yards?
2: I don't know exactly, but it was close enough to somebody filmed from shore on Newport Beach down the street, a great white breaching out of the ocean completely, its entire body.
0: Here it is.
2: If you're watching on the stream.
0: Good job, XCR.
2: Give it a second. This is somebody's filming from the beach. That's a great white shark.
0: Fake. That's fake.
2: Fully out of the water.
0: Gotta be fake.
2: We'll take it up with KTLA. They reported it as real. It is supposed to be a very sharky summer. Our waters are very warm. They're like mid-70s right now.
0: It is like Shark Week. I've
2: seen
0: that.
2: And it is actually literally Shark Week as well. So maybe the shark was just celebrating. But look, that is a great white shark breaching out of the water.
0: Getting some air, too. Look at the vert on that shark.
2: Being filmed from the beach. That could have been a swimmer out there getting nailed like that.
0: I've spent a lot of time in my life. Do they have... I thought there was an angle showing how close it was to that boogie border. No?
2: If you're thinking of an overhead drone shot, no, I think that's a different one. There have been so many great whites around our waters that there are many different circulating videos. The guy taking drone footage is in Malibu. Amazing. He actually takes a drone out every single day.
0: That's the one
2: And
0: I
2: they
0: saw.
2: Had no idea. But that was
0: Newport
2: incident.
0: Saturday.
2: This was Newport Saturday. That was Malibu Friday. Here we go. This is the Malibu incident. Yes. Thank you, XCR. Good job.
0: Great job, XCR. All right, so yeah, I won't be going in the ocean for the rest of my life.
2: Sorry my voice is like this, but that's what happens with great whites.
0: We always talk about it. None of us have any choice in how we go.
2: No, not like
0: only
2: that.
0: Only the knowledge that we will all go.
2: No.
0: But I'm going to tell you, one of the last ways I want to go is being eaten alive by a shark. That's just not... There's no wave in the world worth that.
2: No, I love the ocean, but man.
0: I like the ocean.
2: I don't need any of this in my brain.
0: I even like the ocean a lot. Not that much. Damn, dude.
1: As we sound the horn to stop the final.
0: Yeah, that's I don't want to say that's wild because that word's being wildly overused, but damn, Newport Beach. No, Silk, I don't need you to come in and break it down. All right, so just a few notes. Hey, how about some ATPs? ATPs, XCR, yeah. Looking at you down the hall. Good job. Thank you very much. How about some ATPs? Ask the pros. Get them in. We'll have that for you next segment. I am Jim Rome. Good to be with you. No, great to be with you on this Monday. ATP is coming up next, and maybe if there's some reaction, the phones or otherwise, to make it better, I'll do that too. Stay tuned.
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4: The NBA has reshaped in one summer. LeBron and Jaylen Brown are in Philly. Giannis is headed to Miami. Paul George is a Celtic. And that's just the Eastern Conference. Who will challenge the Knicks for the NBA crown? Westwood One Sports.
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0: 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This one's for you, Melvin. Eric on the South Side asks, where were you boogie boarding in the week that was pick? And do you think you'll give it another try? Thanks. Melvin?
1: Hey, Jim.
0: Hey, Melvin.
1: The boogie boarding picture in the week that was pick. That was from the Cabo cruise last year. We were supposed to dock in Cabo, but we could... Oh, there you go. Wow. Awesome.
0: Yeah, that's you, Melvin.
1: Yeah, I was kind of blinded. I didn't have my glasses on. And the problem was the person before me, like, totally ate it and, like, cracked his skull wide open. It was pretty bad. And then I was next. And then...
0: That's a Cabo thing, dude. I told you. I was in that bar that one night, and that guy fell out of the tree and cracked his head open. Well, people are cracking skulls in Cabo.
1: Well, we didn't even get to Cabo, so it was almost worse. Yeah, we couldn't dock. So we had to... we basically had to make most of what we can with the cruise ship amenities, which included... the skydiving thing. Yeah, that was...
0: Wow, dude, you got after your money's worth.
1: Yeah, the craziest thing was Luka Doncic was in the group next to us. So that was wild.
0: Not stop.

0: It looked just like him. Him and his family. I didn't know he had four kids and everything. There was a casino. You're not a cruise guy, right, Jim?
1: Hell no.
0: Well, the best part.
1: Never, ever, ever, ever, under any circumstance ever. I sure hope we don't have any sponsors that are.
0: I mean, yeah, with COVID, yeah, it kind of changed, yeah, my mind for sure, because there's some gross things that are, yeah, it just. Yeah, I mean, you can only clean so much, and there's so many people, like, packed
1: in. That's my thing.
0: Sardines.
1: There's people, too many people are packed in.
0: Right. So you just go with a bigger ship. And there's just so much to do. They have, like, things for the kids to do. So, like, you can go to the casino. The cruise ships that don't have casinos, I mean, what are you guys doing with that? I mean, come on. You're in the ocean. You might as well have a casino. I remember I did a slot tournament. That was a lot of fun. Oh, there you go. Perfect. Boom, boom, boom, boom. Yeah.
1: A slot tournament. So you're a slot guy.
0: So here, no. That, no. No, I'm not. But I will do any tournament I could sign up for sure. Oh, yeah, there you go. See
1: There's
0: that?
1: The fam.
0: See that right there? That's Luka Doncic right behind me.
1: Yeah, no, it's not, dude. Just circling him with a red marker does not make it Luka Doncic.
0: Agree to disagree.
1: Yeah, you know what? Because that's Pat Riley up against the wall to the far left. So you're right. Maybe it is Luka.
0: You know, and I told the kids, like, hey, man.
1: That guy Vincent's looks about big, as much like Luka as that guy looks like Pat Riley.
0: Vincent's a big Laker fan, so I told him, hey, don't bother the guy. Like, let him enjoy his vacation.
1: Did he ask for a pic or an autograph?
0: I mean, you know, we were stuck at sea, so it's like you got to just make do. Like, some people get pissed off because they have to cancel all their plans. But, no, I made the kids enjoy where – what do you
1: always
0: look
1: pretty
0: say?
1: Happy there, dude.
0: Yeah, that's when I just found out we have to stay on the boat. Devastating.
1: Right. Exactly. It's a cruise ship. You can't always, they don't always let you off, bro.
0: So do I think I'll give it another try?
1: Okay, so then when you showed up like that, were you getting a newfound respect?
0: Yeah, there you go. That was the plan. Because there's that one shot where that everybody takes, like on Instagram. You're supposed to lay like right there in the
1: with the arches?
0: Water. Yeah. Yeah, but I wasn't there. Shout out to Jerry Jeudy. What people don't realize what Jerry Jeudy was saying when he was, like, flashing the four, he was actually...
1: I think, Alvy, I think the question was, where were you boogie boarding? But go ahead.
0: I was boogie... I, yeah,
1: anyway,
0: was
1: never mind. Okay, what did Jerry Jeudy mean when he was flashing the
0: two
1: four?
0: Minutes. He was actually flashing 44, which is my new number for the Browns. The coaching staff took me aside and they said, you know what we're going to do, Alvin?
1: I see the question. I think you're right.
0: We're going to make you a joker. We're going to put you all over the field. So they gave me number 44. So I'm going to return kicks. I'm going to, move around, maybe play some
1: maybe
0: fullback.
1: Maybe be a gunner.
0: Yeah, I'm going to do all of that. Line up. So, yeah, shout out to Jerry Jeudy. He wants me to be quarterback. I appreciate the love like that. Thanks, Jer.
1: Well done, dude. Okay. That was amazing. And here you are, dude, finishing like a monster. Look at that finish. 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That's a good way to start the week. Really happy about that. We had Les Snead, Rams GM. We had Dave McMenamin, ESPN NBA reporter. XR4TI coming off the weekend strongly. Nice job, gang. Clones, good job, good effort. Appreciate y'all watching and listening. Remember, get on over to the YouTube channel, because ever since we started airing this show live on YouTube, you can go back and watch any show you want. Not for the duration of my career, the entirety of my career, but since we started on YouTube, it's a really nice feature. Go check that out, see some of the changes. And if you don't mind, once you get there, can you smash that sub button? Just once. That's all I'm asking. Just hit it once. Thank you very much. See you tomorrow. We're out.
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0: 9 edition of BetMGM Tonight here on Westwood One Sports. He's Brad Evans. He's back. I'm Pat Boyle after a smaller 3-day vacation. I'm back. 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Brad, you were off last week. I was off Wednesday, Thursday, Friday. And on Friday morning, it hit my phone as I was on a run down the beach in the morning on a little mini vacation that LeBron James, King James, has finally made his decision, the final decision, the final chapter. He's going to the Philadelphia 76ers. And when we heard about LeBron's decision from Rich Paul and a little bit about from LeBron himself, it wasn't about the money. It was a combination of things. And damn it, he sure proved it wasn't about the money. Two years, $8 million with a player option. And he is now attempting to become the first player in NBA history to win a title with four different franchises. It wasn't to team up with Steph Curry and Draymond and Jimmy Butler in Golden State in San Francisco. It wasn't to go back home for a third chapter in Cleveland. It wasn't to go back to Miami for a part two, this time with Giannis and Bam. No, no, no. It's the first time in the city of brotherly love for LeBron James. And Brad, this decision, in my opinion, I said it, we talked about it. If he wanted to win a title, this was his best chance. And he picked the one that gives him his best chance of winning one more title, title number five. But as a diehard Knicks fan, Brad, you know that I've gotta just take my imaginary WWE NBA title, Larry O'Brien belt, around my shoulder like I'm the world heavyweight champion of the world as a Knicks fan. And I gotta say, not so fast, my friend, because the Knicks are the reigning NBA champions. And although the Sixers are pretty damn scary with the addition of Jaylen Brown and now with LeBron James, I still don't think they are built big enough and good enough and deep enough to beat the New York Knicks. It's a damn good move. I have no problem with LeBron doing it. I don't give one damn about the whole ring chasing. He's 41, 42 years old. He's got one chance left to do it. I don't give a damn about him joining the Sixers. In fact, I embrace the challenge as a Knicks fan because now the Knicks finally, because he's been in the Western Conference for the last several years with the Lakers, now the Knicks finally have a chance to end LeBron's career in the playoffs, whether it's this season or next season. And I can't wait, and I welcome the challenge. But, Brad, I will admit the Sixers are pretty damn good scary right now with LeBron as the final piece.
1: Bottom line is this. It is going to be a surefire three-horse race in the East next NBA season. Your beloved New York Knicks are going to be out there trying to defend their NBA World Championship. They're very much going to be in the race right now, 9-1, to again hoist the hardware, win that Larry O'Brien, and secure back-to-back titles currently at BetMGM. The Sixers a little bit higher. They're at 8-1. They have the best odds in the East to win the NBA title next season. And then Boston is the third team in that pecking order among Eastern teams. The two front runners to win the NBA championship next year, of course, being the Oklahoma City Thunder. They're a plus 280, and they are tied, believe it or not, with Victor Wembanyama and the San Antonio Spurs also at plus 280. Celtics right

0: now at 10-1. So, I mean, it's Ultra Tizzite, son, who could ultimately emerge and represent in the Eastern Conference in the NBA Finals. I think it's going to be heart-stopping. I think it's going to be a really kind of a must-see TV kind of race throughout the entire regular season, the 82-game spread. My only concern is this, Pat. You know, we were talking right before we jumped on air. Joel Embiid, not exactly the picture of a perfect health. A man that is made from 100% porcelain. He easily chips. He easily cracks. He easily gets dinged on a year-in, year-out basis. So load management is going to be absolutely critical for him in the regular season. I think load management for 40-something LeBron James is going to be absolutely critical as well in the NBA regular season. Maybe the Sixers underperform slightly as a result of that load management in the regular season. Maybe they don't secure the number one seed in the East. Maybe they're not even a top two or three seed. Maybe they're like a four or five seed. But for them, of course, they have their eyes on the grand prize. And that, of course, is winning an NBA title. So, and there were a team last season that was wildly and largely mediocre. They were 0.1 and minus 0.1 in net efficiency. So they were largely middle of the pack in adjusted offense efficiency, adjusted defense efficiency, adding LeBron to the mix. And yeah, he's lost a little bit of a step, but he's still an elite player, a damn good player, you know, at a bare minimum, a very good player. He was number 46 overall in net in terms of WAR ratings as tracked at ESPN. And this may sound like maybe a slightly hot take, but my front runner to win the MVP in the East right now, if you know, I had to make a stand on it, had to throw some shekels down on it, would be Tyrese Maxey. I think he is absolutely going to go off. He did last year. He was number 12 in WAR, according to ESPN. And he's only going to elevate his game having a LeBron and hopefully a healthy Joel Embiid to toss a rock to there inside. He got VJ Edgecombe. Of course, Jaylen Brown, we can't forget about him, who absolutely gets down. He was top 50 in total net and in WAR a season ago. I mean, the Sixers got the goods, but it is going to be sweaty ultimately when it comes down to the push and shove of it in the Eastern Conference. Who is going to represent the NBA Finals? Who is going to be the team to beat come playoff time? Again, it's going to be that three-horse race between Philadelphia, New York, and Boston, and there's no wrong answer what that pecking order ultimately is going to be.
1: 310-840-4910. Will the Sixers win a title with LeBron? More importantly, are they better now than the reigning NBA champion New York Knicks? I say no way. I say no way because, Brad, and it begs the question, with LeBron, sure, the talent on paper, they're puffing out the seams. They're bursting out of the seams with talent, with not only talent, but NBA Finals experience. You look at LeBron, a multi-time Finals MVP, four-time champion. You look at Jaylen Brown, a champion with the Boston Celtics. He was the Finals MVP. You look at Joel Embiid, not so far in the postseason, but a multi-time regular season MVP. And Tyrese Maxey, who you mentioned, and I think a lot of people would agree, might be the if this team is as good as they could be on paper, it might be Tyrese Maxey who wins an MVP. Not Jaylen Brown, not LeBron, and in a miracle world where Joel Embiid plays enough games to qualify, it still might not even be Joel Embiid. But, Brad, what about potential chemistry? A lot of mouths, and it ain't just small mouths. It ain't like if you have a small family with four children. My sister's got five kids. Those are a lot of small mouths. Although they certainly have some big ass mouths and they don't know how to shut them sometimes. I love them. But these are big mouths to feed. We're talking about gigantic egos. Who's going to close for this team on a certain night in a game against the Utah Jazz in January? Oh, yeah, sure. It doesn't matter. Whoever's got the hot hand. What about game five in the second round? In a series that's tied 2-2 with the Detroit Pistons or the Orlando Magic or the Boston Celtics, who's closing in that game? Who's closing in a potential game seven? Who is closing on this team? And are you worried about potential chemistry issues, about clashing of the egos? Shams Charani reported today that the Sixers might want LeBron to play point guard. Is that okay with Tyrese Maxey? Is that all right with Jaylen Brown? How is this team going to mesh, especially, Brad, when you know, you talked about

load management. We talked about if this team could stay healthy, especially how are you going to build chemistry if Joel Embiid only plays 20 games? If LeBron James has to, for really, a guy that really has never done a whole lot of load management, if at 42 years old, he might need a week here. He might need 2-3 games a couple of times throughout the season. What if this team as a whole collective unit, and then you've just got injuries that happen in general every year. What if this team as a whole, LeBron, Jaylen Brown, Embiid, Maxey, let's not forget VJ Edgecombe. What if these five

0: guys only play 10 games together throughout the entire season. Yeah. It is a legit possibility. That is what I feel like is one of the biggest reasons as to why I'm very confident that the Knicks are still better than the Sixers. And if they play them again next year in the playoffs, they would beat them. There is a lot of egos to feed, and I'm not sure they're going to build enough chemistry throughout the season.
1: I think that's a very fair point, quite honestly. And you talk about the epitome of chemistry. That's your beloved New York Knicks. I mean, they just do not skip a beat. They work cohesively and together. So that's something that is going to be hard to distinguish. It's going to be really hard, I think, to prove out for this 76ers team. Can they be relied upon, and can they check that ego at the door when push comes to shove in playoff time? You know, that's TBD. We'll have to find out what the ultimate fate is going to be. I will say this. I think you're entirely right. You know, it's more than just a puncher's chance. And you threw that out. And a lot of people think, oh, my God, that's a teeny tiny number. 10 games, Pat? That's all they're going to play together on the floor at the same time? 10 games in an 82-game regular season? Get the hell out of here with that. There's no way they're going to play more than that. No, I mean, I think it's within the range of outcomes that Joel Embiid could be sidelined with significant injury or three at some juncture. The injury imp is always lurking and loves to feast on the flesh. Joel Embiid, or maybe somebody stacks on LeBron James, lower appendage. Or some kind of muscle strain somewhere and somehow, and he's sidelined for a long duration. That is a factor that gets baked in. That is ultimately the great unknown. But if they do manage to play a fair amount of games, what exactly qualifies in my mind as a fair amount of games together? I think they're going to play as a unit at least 30 to 35 games. Now, you could say, all right, does it matter on at what point of the calendar that they play those 30 to 35 games? Yes, it does. They can't play just 30 to 35 games early in the season. Somebody suffers a catastrophic but not entirely season-ending injury. They're out for a long period of time, but they come back just in the nick of time for the NBA playoffs. Well, that disrupts the chemistry. That means the team makeup and the structure and the minutes played is doled out a little bit differently, and thus the product is going to be largely unreliable. That you have no idea what they're going to be able to do. Are they going to overachieve? Are they going to underachieve? There's going to be ho-hum in the postseason. But if they play like 30 to 35 games down the home stretch, largely establish and build that chemistry, and they are dependable as a collective, as a cohesive unit, yes, my friend, you will have to check your fandom at the door, because they will push the New York Knicks. They can ultimately beat the New York Knicks in a 7-game series or the Boston Celtics. The talent is clearly there, but they have got to come together and work together and do so effectively and efficiently if they want to hoist Larry O'Brien.
0: Yeah, and then that is a big if. 310-840-4910. So again, are the Philadelphia 76ers clearly better than the New York Knicks now? Will they win a title with LeBron James? And look, I mean, we haven't even talked about having to beat the Spurs or beating the Thunder, which is a whole other animal. And I don't even think they're going to beat the Knicks this year. I don't think they'll beat the Knicks next year. If they're going to beat the Knicks, it's going to have to be this year, because LeBron at 42, he's still defying some physics of the game of basketball at the highest level. Mm-hmm. He was pretty damn good in the series against Houston. It wasn't his fault they got swept by the Thunder. Add on another year of mileage. Add on another year of playoff mileage, where again, LeBron has rarely made it past the second round in the last 4 years in the postseason. And then you're talking about maybe another year and a half from now at 43? It's got to be this year. I know it's a 2-year contract, but who are we kidding? If they can't beat the Knicks and win the NBA title this year, it ain't happening next year. Another year of mileage under Joel Embiid's belt and knees and limbs as well. It has to be this year, and I just don't think it's going to be. 310-840-4910, because Brad, if this was NBA 2K and you could just turn fair trades off, which I think somebody did in Brad Stevens' mind when they made the trade for Jaylen Brown, and you could just acquire LeBron, and this is NBA 2K, and you have this Sixers team, chemistry doesn't matter. You got a bunch of guys.

0: whose overall ratings are over 90, and you could just give the ball to LeBron, and he could play bully ball. You could give the ball to Jaylen Brown, and he could play bully ball, or he could shoot threes. You could give it to Maxey, and he can go ISO. He can cross up. He can get to lane. You can give it to Embiid, and again, turn the injuries off on NBA 2K, and Embiid could be the MVP player that he once was. This isn't NBA 2K. Chemistry does matter. And it's not just about, let's look at everybody's strengths and not look at each player's weaknesses. And I also see a team, Brad, that is very weak defensively in the Philadelphia 76ers. That's what I look at. Because let's be honest. And look at the guys they got coming off the bench. Again, on paper, they've got decent depth. LeBaron Filon. I'm excited to watch him in his rookie season. You're a big college hoops junkie. Very exciting offensive player at Alabama. Not known. That entire team wasn't known for defense. Anthony Simon, a microwave, a bucket, never known for his defense in his time in the NBA. And then Justin Edwards, Dean Wayne, and Adem Bona is going to fill out that second unit for the Philadelphia 76ers. We've seen it, Brad, over the last couple of years. You don't win a championship in the NBA with just offense. You need elite defense. And I think if there's another thing that's going to hold this Sixers team back, it's going to be their lack of chemistry, their lack of consistency, and their lack of defense. I think this team is banking on scoring 130 points a night and relying on all the strengths that each of these players has. And it's ignoring, or a lot of people are ignoring, all of their weaknesses. And I think the weaknesses of this team now put together, they're as glaring as the strengths are.
1: Yeah, that's entirely fair. And I'm just using, a kind of a basketball reference, but at the college level. And sorry, Michael Montgomery, a esteemed graduate of the University of Iowa. It's kind of a throwback Iowa Hawkeyes team under Fran McCaffrey, right? During the peak of the McCaffrey years, with the various McCaffreys on roster, all of his kids playing there, they were elite offensively. I love taking the over on team total points with Iowa basketball, especially non-conference play. I mean, they would routinely get over 80, 85, sometimes hitting a hundo on occasion. They could really fill it up, but they were always outside the top 100 in adjusted defensive efficiency. And really, to equate it to a modern NBA game, that's the 76ers that you're describing. Now, I'm not entirely buying into them being suboptimal defensively. Are they going to be elite defensively? Not at all. I agree they're going to be elite offensively, especially LeBaron Filon. A guy is a walking, talking bucket. I can really fill it up from a limitless range. He's going to be an asset for sure coming off the pine. But defensively, they could be slightly above average. LeBron is still an above average defender, after the age of 40 years old. We'll have to see about Joel Embiid and whether or not he can remain upright and play even, two-thirds of the regular season and how that shakes out. But I think as a collective unit, Philadelphia will be above average defensively. How high above average is anybody's best guess? I don't think it'll be a top five defensive team. May not be a top 10 defensive team, but let's say they're like 11, 12, 13 in defensive efficiency ratings entering the playoffs. That might be enough of defensive chops and effort, considering the offensive explosiveness that they would have in hand for them to make a run in the postseason. But it's a giant if. It's a long-ass season, and as you've already laid out, the injury imp is lurking, and that's why load management with this franchise is going to be paramount for them to reach their full potential.
0: It might reach ugly levels. I mean, we're talking about, trust the process, how ugly that was in their tanking. We might see trust the process levels of load management this year. I mean, what? Hell, Embiid? Just play him the last 10 games of the season. Just keep him in bubble wrap until March and then unleash him and hope he doesn't get hurt. And look, I'm putting the Sixers in the conversation with the Knicks. For anybody that thinks that they are not right head and shoulders with the Knicks, I think you're dead wrong. Don't get me wrong. This is a scary team. Mm. They were scary when they got Jaylen Brown. Now they've got LeBron as a finishing piece, as a third option. Hell, maybe if Embiid could stay healthy, LeBron's the fourth option. This is a scary team. Don't get me wrong. And I do think the Eastern Conference Finals should be and hopefully will be Knicks and Sixers. But I still think the Knicks are better. They've got the chemistry. They've got the experience. They've got youth on their side.

0: the Knicks, most of those guys are 29, 30 years old now. But I still think the Knicks are the better team than the Sixers. 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All right, we'll get your calls. We'll get your texts. Are the Sixers now better than the Knicks after LeBron takes his talents to Philadelphia? Do you think they're going to win a title in the 2 years that LeBron James spends in the city of brotherly love? When we come back, we'll get your calls and your texts on that. And we'll also get into some NFL news and notes because we've got breaking news here of the last couple of minutes. A big trade request coming from one of the biggest defenders in the NFL. And that's not a metaphor. Plus, some other big training camp news that has been rolling out as football is just around the corner, baby. We're just getting rolling on this Monday. He's Brad Evans. I'm Pat Boyle. This is BetMGM Tonight on Westwood One Sports.
1: 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Starting tomorrow, every NFL team will be in training camp. Football is back, and so are the storylines. We'll keep you on top of it all. Happy football season, everybody. Westwood One Sports.
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1: Welcome on back. BetMGM Tonight, Westwood One Sports. He's Brad Evans. I'm Pat Boyle. The phone number to join the show, 310-840-4910. Since Brad and I were both off on Friday, we just started the show talking about LeBron, the decision, the final decision. He's going to Philly, my neck of the woods, where I currently reside. Even though I am a diehard New York Knicks fan, I am going to be talking so much smack on the streets every day. Brad, it might get me killed. It might get me killed by these lunatics that live here. But I don't care, because we were debating it. I still say the Knicks are better than the Sixers, despite them adding Jaylen Brown and adding LeBron, plus the other depth moves they've made. Dean Wade, Anthony Simons, drafting LeBaron Finelon. I still think the Knicks are better. I don't think the Sixers are winning a title with LeBron. You got to admit, though, it's a scary damn good team on paper. And I don't think it's going to be an utter failure. But unless they win a title, would you consider these 2 years with LeBron a failure if they don't win a title? I would. And so we'll take your calls and your texts on that at 310-840-4910. But Brad, before we get to buying or BS segment that you came up with here for some NFL training camp news, how about some breaking news first? Because it's big news for a big guy. The big Vita Vea, one of the best run-stopping D tackles for the last decade of the Tampa Bay Buccaneers. He is requesting a trade. The 12th overall pick from 2018, a guy that for a D tackle, which it's not easy to get sacks, he has racked up 35 sacks in his 8-year NFL career, on top of 154 solo tackles, over 40 stuffs, and plenty of tackles for a loss. The guy has been disrupting run games since he entered the league. 6'6", 350 pounds. Vita Vea wants a new contract, and it appears the Bucs are not wanting to give it to him. He is going into the final year of a contract that he signed a couple of years ago. It was a 4-year, $71 million deal. He's going into the final year of that contract. It's due to pay him $17 million in base salary. He wants a new contract. The Bucs aren't giving it to him. He has requested a trade. And so for a Buccaneers defense, Brad, we saw how much they melted down at the end of last season. That and the litany of Baker Mayfield injuries, which we have witnessed on the quarterback documentary on Netflix. You got Baker's contract, which is a whole other thing. That's basically a deadline of tomorrow, as the Bucs report for training camp. Said, if I don't have a new deal, I'm not negotiating once training camp starts. But they got a bigger problem on their hands now, because Vita Vea has requested a trade. And now that puts more pressure on GM Jason Light here in the Tampa Bay front office. What do they do? Do they pay?

0: Vita Vea, or is it too late to come to an agreement with the big guy? Is he as good as gone? And what does that mean for the Buccaneers defense if he does get traded? Because I got bad news. This Buccaneers defense is already very, very shaky, in my opinion. If they lose Vita Vea, oh boy, I don't like the Buccaneers this season to begin with, Brad. If they trade him away, I don't care what you get back. That defense is going to stink.
1: Oh, yeah, it's going to stink to high heaven. There's no question about it. Vita Vea is an absolute key cog for the entire unit. You take him out of the mix. You remove that pillar, the whole house comes collapsing and crumbling down to the ground. The defensive backfield there in Western Florida is going to be rubbish. Rubbish! Even with Vita Vea on the field. And if Vita Vea is out of the mix, it's only going to add and intensify the pressure on Antoine Winfield, on Zion McCollum, on Morrison, some of those DBs, which are kind of sketchy in a lot of people's minds. You know, Mike Leach, ESPN, projected this defense with Vita Vea at number 13 overall in the NFL. You might say, oh, that's not too shabby. But if you were to take Vita Vea out of the mix, and if Clay were to recalibrate and, you know, recompute everything, I bet they probably slide to like 17, 18, 19. They go from being slightly above average to being below average. Now, you know, me, I'm always thinking through the mind of a crazy and insane fantasy football player. This is a great scenario if you want to invest in some of the offensive resources this team could provide, whether it's Kenneth Gainwell, maybe not so much Bucky Irving. We'll have to wait and see. Whether it's Baker Mayfield, because eventually they're, you know, probably apply pen to paper. They're going to be able to sign a deal. He's going to be on the field taking snaps. I mean, we see this year in and year out. A lot of these veterans draw the line in the sand, you know, at the beginning of training camp. And eventually the agents and the front office who work a deal out, and they return. He's got plenty of time to figure it out. It doesn't matter if he takes a single snap in the preseason. You just hope he's going to be out there week one on the road against the Cincinnati Bengals. That's all that really matters. But you look at the wide receiver core. A lot of people are high on Emeka Buka. More of the first half version of Emeka Buka that you saw last year, not the second half version who just fell off into the deep, dark blue sea and all, you know, sliding off the continental shelf. He was atrocious after like week 10. But I think he's going to put together a very consistent season this year. Chris Godwin, I think, is going to rebound in a very strong way, operating primarily out of the slot. Kate Otten there is a pretty sure-handed tight end. And I love Jalen McMillan as well. The guy has got breakout potential, especially if Ibuka underwhelms or gets injured, God forbid that happening, or Chris Godwin as well. So I like the offensive parts of this Tampa team. But if you take Vita Vea, I mean, that key hole plunger in the middle of the defensive line off the table, it has very damaging repercussions for everybody defensively for Tampa, which means they're going to have to go out there and score 30 to 35 points per game because they're going to be heavy dogs in many contests. And again, for me being a fantasy football guy, I don't mind it.
0: I don't blame you. I don't blame you. I mean, look, and first thing my head went to was, as a New York Giants fan, New York Giants just traded away Sexy Dexy, Dexter Lawrence, to the Cincinnati Bengals.
1: Mm.
0: How do you fill that void? Little Vita Vea? Little Vita Vea to the New York Giants. Oh, baby.
1: That's arousing.
0: It is arousing. And you know what? The New York Giants, they've got some decent salary cap room to work with. Vita Vea for maybe a third round pick. It can't be that expensive. He's on an expiring deal. Give him a nice fresh new contract. Have him wreck the Philadelphia Eagles run game of Saquon Barkley. Have him eating Dak Prescott alive like a sack lunch. Have him swallowing up Jaden Daniels. I would love Vita Vea playing for Big Blue this season and the next couple of seasons to come. But again, Brad, maybe this is a tactic, right? This is a tactic. We've seen it many, many times before. There is a very decent likelihood that as training camp starts tomorrow for the Tampa Bay Buccaneers, front office already a little queasy with the negotiations with Baker Mayfield, maybe they say, all right, we can't afford to lose our big guy in the middle of our defensive line. Let's give Vita Vea his money, and then let's see what happens with Baker Mayfield. That's a whole other can of worms. But, yeah.
1: Yeah.
0: Vita Vea, he would be very, a very hot commodity for several

0: All right, beautiful. Why don't you kick us off here? What's the first one? Let's get into it.
1: Okay, so according to Browns insider Mary Kay Cabot, friend of the show here, Quinshon Judkins will go for a big season, according to her, in Browns training camp. And he's good to go. He's going to be showing up there. No repercussions whatsoever. So buying or BS, Pat? Quinshon Judkins runs for at least 1,000 yards and totals 7-plus touchdowns this season. What do you say? Is that buying a statement there, or is it a smelly pile of BS?
0: I think I'm going to buy it. Now, and I saw another report from Jeremy Fowler, and we love Mary Kay Cabot. Again, like you mentioned, friend of the show. I did see Jeremy Fowler say something very similar, that he is going to be full speed for the start of training camp. That I don't know if I'm buying. That they're going to have him go full speed coming off of that ugly fibula ankle dislocation and fracture last year. But we are still 5 weeks away, 6 weeks away from the start of the season. By that point, should he be 100%? He should. And did Quinshon Judkins run for over 800 yards last year in his rookie season? He did. And does the quarterback play for the Cleveland Browns ultimately still probably stink? Yes, I think it will. But you and I, we love us some Quinshon Judkins. I think he is good enough to overcome a very bad quarterback room for the Cleveland Browns. I think he runs for at least 1,000 yards. And yeah, through a combination of rushing touchdowns and receiving touchdowns, I think our guy gets at least 7-plus tutties. So I'm going to buy it. Quinshon Judkins, big year two ahead in Cleveland.
1: Kumbaya, I'm buying this as well. I think he's going to run for at least 1,100. Could be as many as 1,300 rushing yards this season. This defense, I think, is going to be slightly above average. I think they're going to be more competitive than some people feel, even with their shoddy quarterback play, whether it's Deshaun Watson, Shedeur Sanders. But Quinshon Judkins is going to be the consistent rock of this offense. A guy I think is going to get 300 touches this year as long as he remains upright. He was RB20 last year in total missed tackles. For us. And again, he missed a few games. He was number 17 in yards after contact per attempt. So he's got the shimmy, the shake, the power, the break tackle ability. He's got the 12th easiest fantasy football strength of schedule for running back. Offensive line, it's got questions. It's not definitely a strength of this team, and they're going to have to be competitive. But yes, he will definitely crack 1,000 yards as long as he remains upright. And yes, he will definitely score at least 7 times. So you and I, my friend, are hand in hand. You ready for another?
0: Oh, yeah.
1: Okay, here we go. Here's the news, and then I'm going to issue the statement that you can either buy or you call a BS. According to Texans assistant head coach / running backs coach Danny Barrett, Woody Marks is, quote, going to get a lot of opportunities this season, end quote. So are you buying or are you feeling this is BS? In a full-blown timeshare with Dave Montgomery, Woody Marks will earn at least 40% of the team's opportunity share. Buying or BS?
0: I think it's BS. And look, and I know that one of our last impressions of Woody Marks was running all over the Pittsburgh Steelers defense in that wild card game where he had 19 carries for 112 yards and a touchdown. Oh, and then the following week, turn around against the Patriots and had 14 carries for 17 yards. I think they're going to lean on David Montgomery. And I know that, again, we look at running backs, all of a sudden they hit age 30, and it's like, oh my God, this guy is... Montgomery is 29 going on 30. Woody Marks going into just year two. All in all, a decent rookie season. But Brad, in terms of yards after contact, he was in the bottom 20 percentile of NFL running backs. In terms of broken tackle percentage, 10%. That's in the bottom 20 percentile of NFL running backs. They need a big guy like David Montgomery, who has proven he can do it. He can handle the majority of the carries. I think it's going to be David Montgomery. Now, if he gets hurt, or if he wears down as the season goes on, maybe Woody Marks can carve out some of those opportunities. But a lot of opportunities, according to Danny Barrett, meaning like it's going to be him and Dave Montgomery one for one, I think it's BS.
1: You and I, once again, in agreement. I think it's a disgusting pile of BS. And Mandatory Montgomery at Jackals, he is going to be the main man. Don't buy into any of this, any way, shape, or form. Pat already laid it out. You saw with the eye test last season, all that guy did was run into brick walls. He was not getting appreciable yards after contact. It was RB52, the 7th worst among qualifying running backs in the act per attempt at 2.48.

0: He was only number 37 in yards created per touch as well. Another pack strength of schedule, but that offensive line, it has been a glaring weakness of the Houston Texans going on for, like, it seems like the last 50,000 years. They could be at a minimum bottom five in run blocking efficiency. It could be the worst in the NFL as well. Woody Marks will not earn at least 40% of the team's opportunity share. I think it's going to be at best a 70-30 split advantage. Mandatory Montgomery. How about one more, Patrick?
1: Let's do it. Let's do it, baby.
0: All right, last one. Last one. And we're going to be doing this throughout the entire summer, getting you prepped for the fantasy football drafts, getting you prepped for the sports bets that you were making, getting you prepped if you're just a general fan. That's what we do here on BetMGM tonight. All right, here it is. Rams head coach Sean McVay remarked Blake Corum will play a, quote, big factor in the Rams' offense this season. So buying or BS, Pat. Splitting touches with Kyren Williams, Blake Corum carves out a 10 to 12 carries per game role, stealing the occasional red zone touch. Based on that statement, are you buying or is it BS?
2: You know what? I kind of want it to be BS because I think Kyren Williams is a guy that, honestly, if he's given the majority of touches like some other running backs in this league, like a Derrick Henry, like a Saquon Barkley, like a Christian McCaffrey, I think Kyren Williams can run for 1,500 yards like a Jonathan Taylor. I just don't think the Rams want to do that. I think they like Blake Corum. Yeah. I have to buy this. I mean, I just look at down the stretch. Look at some of these carries that Blake Corum got from week 14 on, 12, 11, 14. 6, 13, 11, and then the division round of the conference championship, he only got 6 carries and 9 carries. That's when you really lean on your guys. But yeah, throughout the regular season, Blake Corum, from about week 7 until the end of the year, was getting that many touches that you mentioned, at least 10 to 12. I think it's going to happen again. I think they want Kyren Williams to be their lead guy in the playoffs, and I think in games that they really need, they're going to lean on Kyren Williams. But for the most part, I think Sean McVay and this Rams offense wants to be balanced. They don't want to lean on just one particular guy. They already do that too much with Puka Nacua. So in terms of the running game, yeah, I think I have to buy it. Blake Corum is going to be a big factor, even though I think Kyren Williams, honestly, is good enough. He's good enough to win Offensive Player of the Year. I just don't think he will because the Rams won't ever lean on him that much.
0: Yeah, and I agree. You and I on the same page yet again. So I am buying this. I think he's going to get a minimum of 10 to 12 touches per game. A lot of those coming on the ground. He's not like a supreme pass catcher. Kyren Williams better in that capacity. So games.

0: Rams have the easiest fantasy running back strength of schedule. That's ridiculous. Blake Corum can have a stellar year, get him around pick number 100 overall. An average 12 team fantasy drafts right now. I think he's going to turn a profit at that. They're going to have a top five offensive line. Hell, he averaged 9 touches per game last season. So a slight uptick in that category is a foregone conclusion, though his advanced metrics were largely unsightly last year. But I think you're going to see some improvement across the board on the best team and the best offense in the National Football League.
1: All right, we got to grab a quick break. We're going to go streaking when we come back. He's Brett Evans. I'm Pat Boyle. This is BetMGM Tonight on Westwood One Sports.
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0: Live lines, late games, and breaking angles. BetMGM tonight with Brad Evans and Pat Boyle. Back now.
1: All right, welcome on back. BetMGM tonight. Westwood One Sports. He's Brad Evans. I'm Pat Boyle. Crack. That's the sound of the bat hitting the baseball and a reward being dropped into your account. 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Here's how it works. One, you play as the batter and select an area of the strike zone. And two, if you get a hit, you win a prize. You could win a $50 bonus bet, an odds boost token, a parlay boost token, or a same game parlay boost token. All right, it's just past 6:45 p.m. Eastern here. Let's go! Streak eight.
2: We won a game yesterday. We win one today. That's two in a row. We win one tomorrow. That's called a winning streak. It has happened before.
3: We're going streaking!
1: All righty, folks. You know how the deal works. By now, we go around the crew. Everybody picks one batter they think they will correctly get a hit in tonight's plate across Major League Baseball. All righty, Brad, why don't you start us off, brother? You got a current active streak of two. That's tied for the longest active streak going right now on the show. Who are you rocking with tonight?
4: Well, only in Pro League. If I'm batting leadoff, let's go with a guy number one in the order, PC Hay. Pete Crow Armstrong taking on the hated St. Louis Cardinals down in steamy St. Louis, going against Matthew Liberatore. He's 4-for-12 against Lifetime. He's got hit in five of his last seven. Hell, he's batting 455 against the St. Louis Cardinals this season. PC Hay slaps one in the outfield, baby. We're going streaking to three.
1: Beautiful, beautiful stuff. I'm going to go with the New York Yankee. Da, da, da, da, da, da, da, da, da. Give me Paul Goldschmidt. The guy just hammers lefties. You got Noah Schultz on the mound tonight for the White Sox. He's got a 6.04 ERA. Goldie having a great year overall at the tender age of 38. But against lefties, he's hitting .333 this season. This is a no-brainer. It's Paul Goldschmidt versus a lefty. Give me Goldie. Give me Paul Goldschmidt. All right, our guy Grant Leader, who's filling in on the show tonight. Grant's going Nico Horner, another Cubby against the Cardinals. And Grant says in our show chat, Nico has been on fire, one of the best players since the break, 15 hits, two of those yesterday with a ribby. Give me Nico. All righty, Grant's going Nico Horner. Our guy Zach Kroll, also filling in for producer Brandon Combs. He's going with Wilson Contreras tonight, former Cubby Wilson Contreras, against the A's, now the Red Sox, Wilson Contreras. So there you go for Zach. Let's go to the owner and operator of batters-box.com, our video producer, Michael Montgomery, a.k.a. Monty. Monty, who you choosing?
5: Yeah, give me another Cub. Give me Seiya Suzuki, absolute lefty killer, always has been, hitting over 300, OPS over 1,000, good trends. Give me Seiya.
1: All right, Monty's going with Seiya. And really quickly, in 10 seconds or less, our guy Lee in our Westwood One Studios. Lee, who are you going with?
6: Give me Jeremy Pena for the Angels. He's going. He had two went yard twice yesterday. He's hitting .500 over the last week. Give me him.
1: There you go, Jeremy Pena, the Astros against the Angels. So there we go really quickly. Goldschmidt, PCA, Seiya Suzuki, Jeremy Pena, Nico Horner, and Wilson Contreras. Those five, six gentlemen together. It's plus 615. Mark Farman's next.
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1: 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You can watch the show live on YouTube. 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All right, let's go to our guest line here. Training camp officially begins for all the veterans for the Chicago Bears tomorrow, mañana. Everybody in the NFL will be in training camp by the end of this week. And so to talk about the Chicago Bears after what was such an incredibly exciting season a year ago, culminating with an NFC North crown, can they repeat? Expectations certainly higher this year for the Chicago Bears. We go to the Windy City, and we bring in Mark Carman, host of the CHGO Sports Network, covering the Bears. You can find him on Twitter, at the Carm. Mark, what's going on, man? It's Pat and Brad. Thanks so much for joining us.
2: It's good to be with you guys. This is the start of Super Bowl Bears 2026 season. That's at least some of the hype here in Chicago right now. Why not? Let's go. Don't temper expectations the day before training camp opens, right?
3: Amen.
1: Never, Mark. And let's start with the guy that would be responsible for bringing the Bears to a Super Bowl. Let's start with Caleb Williams. I just want to first go back a few weeks ago because I still can't get this interaction out of my head. And maybe because it was like the middle of June or in July. Maybe that's why it didn't get as much attention. But when Micah Parsons basically said that Caleb Williams is the number one quarterback in football, and then when Caleb was asked about it, he kind of just shrugged it off. He didn't want to pay any mind to it. He also said he would never vote for a Packer in the NFL top 100. But what was that, some psychological warfare between Micah Parsons and Caleb Williams, or is that just Micah Parsons doing anything for attention?
2: I don't have a great understanding of the Micah Parsons motivation right there. It's obviously an inaccurate statement, but it's also a statement that is representative of Caleb beating the Packers twice last year in the playoffs, the throw to DJ Moore, maybe the greatest throw by a Bears quarterback in Bears quarterback history. Of course, that's a very short hill that he's climbing over right there. So there is some, you know, what I experienced and what I saw in the biggest moments of the year last year. Now, granted, you know, he was hurt and all, but still, I guess watching. So, you know, Caleb was enormous against Green Bay, and, you know, Caleb's obviously got a lot of work to do, but Caleb in the big moments last year was, you know, at the top of the NFL.
1: That's right. And look, and on a more important note now, heading into year three and second year with Ben Johnson as his head coach and play caller, Caleb Williams can absolutely take another huge leap forward. The accuracy issues are a big question mark for me. I know I'm not a Bears fan. I might be a little, you know, maybe I'm unbiased. Maybe I am biased. But look, you mentioned the late game heroics, the clutch gene, those jaw-dropping passes you mentioned. He's proven he can win big games. So I know it's on Bears fans' minds, even if they admit it or not, is the bare minimum expectations, pun intended, 4,000 yards and another playoff berth this season for Chicago, or should Bears fans not be ready to just jump all in this year? But, I mean, you already mentioned Super Bowl, so I guess who am I kidding?
2: Yeah, right. Well, okay, that was slightly tongue-in-cheek with the Super Bowl, but it is, at least, I don't know what the percentage is on the table, but there is some level of percentage for the Bears

0: you know, getting that far this year if everything hits. I mean, look, I think realistic expectations, you know, Caleb becoming the first Bears quarterback to ever throw for 4,000 yards, that does seem reasonable. They did lose DJ Moore in the trade to Buffalo, but you've got a lot of young weapons there. And more importantly, he's got Ben Johnson pushing him and teaching him and elevating him on the daily. And that, I mean, that transformation has just been amazing to watch. So, you know, I wouldn't bet against Caleb getting there. And then, you know, look, the as far as the Bears winning games, he's not going to do it alone. Who's going to get to the quarterback? The Bears have a lot of questions, even in their secondary right now, with Kyler Gordon being hurt and Kevin Byard in New England. Kobe Bryant's their big offseason signing. So the Bears have ample questions. Who's playing left tackle? But you could also, I think, make a logical argument. If everything hits, they absolutely could be at the top of the NFC.
1: Mark, let's talk about some of the pass catchers going to be catching some of those frozen ropes off the arm of Caleb Williams. And really the fantasy football, most specifically in community, is all a buzz about Luther Burden in year two. My hand is fully raised. I'm one of those investors. I drafted him not once, but twice over the weekend in Canton, Ohio, the Kings Classic. I'm really high on him. With DJ Moore now in Buffalo, Roma Dunze coming off the significant foot injury. Do you envision Burden spreading his wings and taking off in his sophomore season and finishing last season number 80 in air yards? Do you see him being more of a slippery, multi-dimensional short field target? I will only accept hype. If you bring down Luther Burden, I will find you in the streets, Mr. Carmen.
0: Yeah. Well, I am absolutely not going to do that. I am a buyer on the Luther Burden hype. Who's going to catch the football? I mean, we are you on the old CHGO Bears podcast, all they got time. Are you more Burden or are you more Rome Adunze? I am more Luther Burden. Rome is coming up a foot injury. Rome was not healthy for the majority of last season, two-thirds of it. Rome is saying that he's dealing with a new reality with his foot. Nobody knows exactly what that means. I don't even know if he knows what that means. So it is pretty clear, if you're, I think, just being logical about this, who are you betting on in the Bears wide receiver room? That bet is going to be on Luther Burden. Now, to your concern, if you're betting overs on him, Colston Loveland's going to catch 8,000 footballs this year. The Bears have had one tight end ever that went over 1,000 yards, and that was Mike Ditka, by the way, the first tight end in NFL history to ever do that. So I love the over on Loveland. I forget where it's at exactly, somewhere in the eights, which is, you know, generally high for a second-year tight end, but I think he's going to get there. And those guys, Caleb and Loveland have, you know, he was getting 14 targets in the playoffs last year, but somebody else has got to get the football. Hence, I am a buyer on Luther. I like the play. I don't think he quite knows the offense. At least he did it last year to the level that he needs to. But he's been working. They've been spending a lot of time in the offseason together. Luther is an interesting cat, kind of different. But I think he's all in, and I think he's going to have a big year.
1: Carm, I think we're officially best friends. That was a correct answer. Thank you, my friend, confirming my bias on Luther Burden. Yeah, I really do appreciate it. I was also an investor in a guy you just mentioned, Colston Loveland. Let's dig a little bit deeper on him. Brock Bowers and Trey McBride are in a tier by themselves at the tight end position, according to a lot of fantasy football managers that are out there. But there are many NFL voices, including me, and it sounded like you, that Colston Loveland could soon join that position rank of elites, maybe even be the tight end one of ones by year's end. ESPN's Mike Clay projects a Michigan product to finish with 80 catches for 898 yards and 7 touchdowns. It sounds like you're firmly in on that projection, if not greatly exceeding it. So how can Loveland become the most productive tight end in 2026? And this just in, Mark at BetMGM, the season-long player prop on receiving yards for Colston Loveland is only 775.

0: Five and a half. We're backing up there the truck, go. Right?
1: Yeah, no, I think, look, I mean, it's football, injuries, all that. But if he stays healthy, he is going to catch more than he will exceed 775. I think my target for him is, can you get to 1,000 yards? I think he can. Look, Colston Loveland is a wide receiver playing tight end who is a willing blocker. Not a great blocker, but he's, you know, this is a do-right guy out of Idaho, worked on the ranch, just an interesting cat on a lot of levels. Apparently, if you follow social media, he's the most sought-after bachelor or one of them in Chicago these days. So congratulations to Colston Loveland. The guy's living the life. Great hands, runs good routes. Ben Johnson loves tight ends. They drafted another one this year in the third round, and Sam Roush out of Stanford. So you got him and Cole Kmet, who is woefully underrated in Chicago, and in my opinion, and even across the league, because that guy is a very good blocker, and he catches the ball. Doesn't have the speed. Cole's going to catch balls as well. But that room is going to get the football a lot, and Colton's going to be at the front of it. So knows what he's doing, understands, hands. Caleb loves him. Why would you be anywhere but bullish on what Colston Loveland's going to do?
0: Oh, I love you.
2: We're talking to Mark Carmen here on BetMGM tonight, Westwood One Sports. He's Brett Evans. I'm Pat Boyle. Mark is the host. He's a host on the CHGO Sports Network covering the Chicago Bears. You can find him on Twitter at the Carm. Mark, the defense struggled to stop the run and struggled to get after the quarterback last year, but they made up for it with a bevy of interceptions and forced turnovers. That usually has a lot of regression year over year. And GM Ryan Poles didn't make a ton of big moves this offseason to address the pass rush, especially in the draft. So how does the Bears defense make sure they keep them in the hunt for the NFC North crown, especially that pass rush? Do you have a lot of faith in DC Dennis Allen again?
1: No, this is where I turn negative, Pat. This part of the Bears offseason is just bizarre to me. Bears fans love that they drafted Dylan Cineman in the first round as the safety that fell. Everyone thought the Vikings were going to take at 18, fell to the Bears at 25. The Bears, you know, moving on from Jaquan Brisker and Kevin Byard, so you got two new safeties. To me, that was a luxury. You need someone to get to quarterback. Who is the best player on the board that you think can do that? That would have been the way I would have gone at 25, whether it worked out or not. I understand that there's a high volatility and success rate there, but that's the way I would have played it. They didn't do that. They drafted the safety. They didn't, and then they continued on. So they didn't draft anybody for the defensive line until the sixth round. They didn't, and who they've signed, no one's ever heard of these guys. And, you know, Neville Gallimore, I'm having a hard time seeing a big season. The Bears need Grady Jarrett to be healthy and look like he looked in Atlanta 5 years ago. That seems unlikely. The biggest hope here is Austin Booker, who's going into his third year, who after having a knee injury, when he got on the field in the second half, his motor was just jumping off the page. The guy was getting to the quarterback. He would have had more sacks, but kept on going helmet to helmet, which I hate that rule. So Booker is really the hope for the Bears. And, you know, other guys that Dennis Allen would use creatively, like Kyler Gordon, to get into the backfield, he's on the pup list for the 800th time. So I'm not wowed by the defense in any way. They let Tremaine Edmonds go out the door, which is not a huge deal at the linebacker position, but that was a solid guy. Kevin Byard was a solid player. So I do worry about the defense. Jalen Johnson, too, who was the Bears' best player for a long time, he's coming back from a core muscle injury. He looked half of himself when he got back on the field last year. So maybe he's healthy, but we got to see it because it's mini camp. I don't want to be the weirdo that's judging things too harshly at mini camp, but he didn't look great to me. So, there's a long way and he admittedly said that. It's like, I'm not myself quite yet. So, the Bears, there's plentiful questions on how the Bears are going to stop anyone.
0: Carm, last one from me. Examining the RB room, forecasts a split in overall usage of DeAndre Swift and Kyle Manungai. Last year, the opportunity share divide was 61% Swift to 30%.

0: 9% Manungai. You think it's going to be more of the same this fall? And on a related note, where do you rank the Bears' offensive line compared to other NFL teams? Are they a top 15 unit, minimum top 15, maybe even a little bit better than top 10? So talk trench work of Chicago RBs and O-line.
1: Yeah, so I've lost a lot of money betting on DeAndre Swift, like, over on receiving, because it's always, like, 14 yards. And I'm like, he's going to have two catches for 14, right? And then it just doesn't happen. It's really – and then, of course, the next week when I don't bet it, you know, he gets 80-plus, whatever it is. I'm feeling the pain of my gambling days. At least last year with DeAndre. But I think the split will remain similar. 51-39 sounds about right. Cal Manungai's not a number one running back. He's a solid number two, doesn't fumble, great guy in the room. You know, for his size, his ability to initiate a collision is impressive, all these things. But I don't see him taking over for Swift. And then you get to the offensive line. You got question marks. Joe Tooney is, you know, one of the best players in the NFL, but who's playing left tackle? I guess it's going to be Braxton Jones, who I love as a guy, but I'm not sure if he's going to be healthy. And even when he was healthy, he was, you know, middle of the road. I thought Braxton thought he was going to be playing elsewhere, but he came back to the Bears on a 1-year deal. There's Theo Bennett got a ton of snaps there, but they punted on him in the playoffs and moved Tooney to left tackle. So that, I mean, there's a huge question mark there. And then the Bears lost Drew Dahlman, who just out of nowhere got up and retired because he's got family history with neck problems, and he had made enough money apparently and was thinking about quality of life. So respect to Drew, but that was a big blow for the Bears. So you got Garrett Bradbury from New England and a rookie center in Logan Jones. Those two are going to be competing. I think Bradbury's got the edge. But, who knows, then if you do it that way, then you're going to, now Caleb's going to have three centers in 3 years when you move on from Bradbury and put Logan in there. So, that'll be interesting to watch. And the right side of the line is solid. So, I mean, the Bears to me are middle of the road offensive line, and they'll be able to run the ball. And Ben Johnson, you know, is screaming physicality on the daily. Their training camp is, you know, last year was significantly different than in the past. So I think they'll be, you know, a capable run team who will, you know, Ben loves the run game, period. So they're going to put the ball on the ground a bunch. But, it's not going to be top of the NFL, I don't think.
2: Talking with Mark Carmen here on BetMGM tonight for another 2 minutes or so, talking about all things Chicago Bears as all the vets and reporting to training camp officially begins tomorrow for the Chicago Bears. Finally, last one here, Mark. What's the, and I know you've kind of alluded to maybe a few answers here over the course of this interview, but in case it hasn't been obvious yet or in case you haven't mentioned it, what's the biggest thing you're looking for in Bears training camp, whether it's positional battles, potentially left tackle, rookies you're hoping jump off the page, or anything else? What should folks be paying close attention to in Bears training camp?
1: So I don't want to put myself in the kiddie pool of training camp, but I watch the quarterback. How accurate is he? How on time is he? How often is he getting picked off? When they're going at it up front on the days that they have pads on, sure. Are they getting a pass rush and whatnot? I suppose, you know, that's something if anybody's actually paying close attention coming out to training camp, all those things. But to me, the Bears season is going to come down to Caleb. Is 58% completion, is that going up to 65? Because if it is, the NFL's in trouble. Is it just a slight improvement, which, is on the table, sure. Then all the close games that the Bears won last year, they might not win some of them this year. And now you're wondering if you're going to be a playoff team. So I don't want to make it too simple here, but for me, with the Bears right now, year three, Caleb, this is about Caleb, and this is about his chemistry with everybody, and this is about his digestion of the offense and just feeling comfortable and getting the easy gives that Ben has from all over the field. And literally everybody seems open. This guy's that good. And can he just go through his progressions, easy plays, and then Wallace

0: you know, a bomb to Luther Burden for this interview's purpose, to, you know, to get Bears fans leaving the facility feeling great. That's what I'll be looking for.
1: Great stuff. Way to put a bow on that, Mark. We appreciate the time so much,
2: love,
1: man.
2: That.
1: Very, very exciting times in the Windy City, especially with the Cubbies. So we really appreciate your time, man. Thanks so much, and we're looking forward to chat with you soon.
0: My pleasure always, guys. Have a great rest of the show.
2: See you, Carm!
1: There you go. Mark Carman, a.k.a. The Carm, is what you can find him on Twitter. Host on the CHGO Sports Network covering the Chicago Bears. 310-840-4910. Brad and I will go deeper into the Chicago Bears when we return with our three-point stance. Best fantasy value, favorite player prop play, over under 9.5 wins. Are they a playoff team again in 2026? Mark said it himself. It's going to come down to Caleb Williams. How confident are you that Caleb has another phenomenal season like last year? We'll talk about it when we come back. And your phone calls and your texts at 310-840-4910. He's Brad Evans. I'm Pat Boyle. 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
3: The NBA has reshaped in one summer. LeBron and Jaylen Brown are in Philly. Giannis is headed to Miami. Paul George is a Celtic. And that's just the Eastern Conference. Who will challenge the Knicks for the NBA crown? Westwood One Sports.
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1: Fourth down and four, 14 of the Rams. Shotgun snap, goes back four, four-man rush. He's chased, he's flushed, he's all the way back to the 40. He's backpedaling and throws a pass into the end zone. Caught! Touchdown! Touchdown! Chicago has caught a touchdown pass with Cole Kmet open in the corner. If you hadn't seen it, you would not believe it.
2: Oh, man, that call gives me chills to this day, months later. And I don't even like the Bears, but that was summed up perfectly by our buddy, friend of the show, one of the greats, Kevin Harlan. You heard it right here on Westwood One. If you listen to the NFL games on Westwood One, that was Kevin Harlan's call of that miraculous touchdown pass from Caleb Williams to Cole Kmet that sent the game to overtime against the LA Rams, a game that the Chicago Bears did eventually lose. But welcome on back to BetMGM Tonight, right here on Westwood One Sports. He's Brad Evans, I'm Pat Boyle. The phone number to join the show, 310-840-4910. 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Huge shout out to Mark Carmen for joining us last segment. Brad, how hard are your nipples after hearing just how high the carm is on Luther Burden? You were singing his praises, and Mark Carmen was right there with you. That must have felt good for you, huh?
3: They're rather pointy. They would definitely gouge out certain eyes in close proximity. Look, man, I will say this. He just basically gave me all the confirmation bias I could have possibly needed and warranted on Luther Burden. Again, I'm heavily invested in him. There are a lot of people that are Team Roma Dunze. I am not, Team Roma Dunze because of the foot injury and his new normal. And a lot of people feel that quote is a bit overblown. I am not that individual. I hope Burden is utilized a little bit more downfield, not just in short to intermediate passes. But man, he is so sure-handed. He's so slippery in space. Gets appreciable yards after the catch. It's going to be a breakout season for the former Missouri product. And Colson Loveland is absolutely going to go ham. He is going to go bananas this season. I think 1,000 yards, joining the likes of the great Mike Ditka, who, again, started as NFL tight end, one of the best single seasons for a tight end in NFL history. I think Loveland is going to join the ranks of Coach Ditka, Polish sausage, mini Ditka, Bears. It's going to be a phenomenal season in the Windy City, but they are going to be hard-pressed because that schedule, ooh, baby.

0: It's brutal.
1: Oh, yeah. Yes, it is. Toughest schedule in the NFL if you just look at opponents' combined winning percentage from last year. The Bears' opponents from a year ago had a combined winning percentage of 550. That's the toughest in the NFL. And then I saw Jordan Schultz put together strength of schedules based on combined over-under win totals for their opponents for this year, and the Bears are still in the top five of the toughest schedules. So, yeah, it is not going to be easy. But before we get to projecting whether or not this team's going to be a playoff team, because their over-under win total basically would dictate whether or not they are, let's get to our three-point stance here on the Chicago Bears. Brad, fantasy value, player that offers the best fantasy value on their offense, favorite player prop play for the season, and then finally we will get into over or under 9.5 wins for the Bears. So, Brad, start us off here. Which player on this offense gives you the best or the most fantasy value this year?
2: Yeah, I'm a Swiftie, man. I'm going to go DeAndre Swift, RB24 right now. That is the very last rank in a 12-team format for the RB2 class. A guy that you're getting just after pick number 50 overall, the ADP, average draft position of 53.38. I think he is going to turn a tidy profit. I think he's going to be a top 20 running back at a bare minimum. I think he's a guy that's probably going to finish somewhere like the RB15, RB17 range. That feels about right. The 61.3% opportunity share. I asked Mark Herman about that in our last segment. He feels, hey, that split with Common Young guy is going to be somewhat similar. It could be absolutely identical, mirror image. 61-39 split feels about right. I think the offensive line is going to be a little bit better than Carm, told us. I think they're going to be a top 10 unit. And if they are, he's going to have some road graders up front. You worry about game flow and script with that defense. They got to be competitive, especially once get some of those salt away. The clock kind of carries late to, accumulate the fantasy points that are out there. And I know the number 36 in yak per attempt isn't the greatest, but he was top 20 missed tackles forced last season. He averaged robust 5.4 yards per touch. That was top 10 in the NFL. He was number 12 in yards created per touch. I was number 16 in total red zone touches as well. I'm guessing 1,300 combined yards, 8 to 10 touchdowns. He achieves that. He will be a top 15 running back, and I'm a buyer again, very much so. RB24, 53.38 overall in average fantasy drafts.
1: Yeah, look, I wanted to say Luther Burden here, but honestly, I don't know if you're getting much value considering he's higher on the list than Roma Dunze. He's wide receiver 21. So, Brad, I'm going to give a long shot here. I'm going to give a guy that not a lot of people are even going to have on their fantasy football roster at the start of the season, but a guy that maybe, if, unfortunately, in one vein, if injuries do play a factor, this guy could maybe step into a decently sized role, and that's Khalif Raymond. Wide receiver 128 and an average draft position of 274. I don't think anybody's got more than 20 rounds in their fantasy draft, but if you do, maybe you save Khalif Raymond for the very end of it. And here's why. He is reuniting with Ben Johnson, who was his former offensive coordinator with the Detroit Lions. That's where Khalif Raymond comes from. He just spent the last 5 years with Detroit, and the best seasons of his career were when Ben Johnson was their offensive coordinator. 2023, 489 yards and a touchdown. 2022, a career-high 616 yards. Again, this really is only giving you value if Roma Dunze's foot is not the same and he is not the same receiver, or he suffers an injury, or if Luther Burden suffers an injury. But if that does happen, I feel like you get great value knowing that Khalif Raymond has been in Ben Johnson's offense before. He knows what to expect, and he's somebody that Ben Johnson can trust. And hell, I mean, I've seen crazier things than a wide receiver 3 on a roster cracking a fantasy football starting lineup, or at least being decent enough to be on your bench. And I feel like that could happen with Khalif Raymond this year. It is very plausible that everybody stays healthy on Chicago, on the Bears, and maybe he only racks up 400 yards and a touchdown or two this season, but maybe injuries do play a factor, and maybe Khalif Raymond has that trust of Ben Johnson. Maybe he's getting you 10, 11, 12 points per week if those opportunities arise for him. So again, this is a very, very, very long shot, but in terms of somebody that could give you the ultimate value,

0: you're just looking for somebody to stash on your bench because you need an extra warm body, I think Khalif Raymond can maybe fill those shoes. Brad, that is probably the longest shot we've given out here. 274 average draft position. I don't know if it gets deeper than that.
1: Well, I will say this. You're going full Ice Cube. So deep, so deep. It'll put your butt to sleep.
0: That is right. That is right. Great reference. All right. Yeah, let's get serious here. And you were serious with your DeAndre Swift, and I was definitely serious with Khalif Raymond. But let's get super serious. We're talking real American currency here. Favorite player prop play of the season for your Chicago Bears, Brad, is what?
1: Well, you already heard it earlier on the show from Mark Herman, our esteemed guest that we had on the program tonight. And he and I are in lockstep on a certain individual, so much so that Daddy want, Daddy need, Daddy gotta have it. Yeah, baby, give it to me. Come baby,
0: give it to my wife. There it is, the hammer.
1: Yes. Oh, man, it gets me very excited in all the right places. And so does this individual. It's Colson Loveland. The number is only 775.5 receiving yards, and I am way over. Mark Herman believes that 1,000 yards is within striking distance for Loveland this season. And I think he is 100,000% correct in that assessment. And no, my Bears bias is not bleeding through. Just look at his creative usage by a genius from the offense here in Ben Johnson. And we could work him, you know, break it off the line in traditional packages, 12 personnel even. You could put him in the slot, work him outside. Hell, you could line him in the backfield, put him in motion, and really create havoc with defenders as a result. Colson Loveland is a baller and shot caller. There are no weaknesses to his game.

0: maybe yep. top three. So I think it's too low. and you know me, I am not partial to the Chicago Bears. So what does that tell you? So I'm going to go with another guy that I think, and I think his season long rushing yards is too low. Maybe it's because I'm partial to the because I'm partial to the Scarlet Knights. But I think Kyle Monongai, 600 rushing yards, which again, best number you're going to find is with our friends at BetMGM. I think that's too low. His rookie season, think about how tough it is for a seventh round rookie running back to get trust in an offense. Kyle Monongai, 169 carries last year, 783 yards. I mean, my guy was getting some games, and I know some games DeAndre Swift was hurt. The 26 carry game against the Cincinnati Bengals, they freaking Ben Johnson literally said to Kyle Monongai, "We're putting you on our back, or you're putting us on your back, and you are going to just get the ball 30 times this game." And he delivered for $176. He had 22 carries against the Eagles. I was at that game, Black Friday. I couldn't believe my eyes. I was like, Kyle Monongai from Rutgers crushing the Eagles defense. It's true. And basically the rest of the season, he was getting double-digit touches per game. Why is that going to change in year two? And you mentioned DeAndre Swift gives you value, Brad, and he could give you value. But I also think Kyle Monongai could give you a ton of value. And 600 yards for me, for a guy that went nearly 200 yards over that. And yes, I know he played every game, and I know he was healthy, but he was healthy for his entire Rutgers career. This guy is a tank. This guy is a human wrecking ball, and he rarely gets negative yardage on any of his carries. So again, 600 rushing yards for the season. I think it's too low. I'm going over that for Kyle Monongai, the Rutgers Scarlet Knight. Finally, Brad, 9.5 wins. 9.5 wins is the number with our friends at BetMGM. And if you think the Bears are getting over that, if you think they're getting 10 wins, that's plus money. Not by much, but it's plus 105 with our friends at BetMGM. And most years, you're going to need 10 wins to get to the postseason. So, Brad, are the Chicago Bears going back to the playoffs this year over or under 9.5 wins?
1: Naturally, and I'm saying this as objectively as humanly possible, I am taking the over, baby, because the plus money is just seducing me. I've been seduced by the juice, if you will, at a plus 105. Yes, the Bears have a difficult strength of schedule. Matt Clay's kind of projected for 9.3 wins. That's, of course, south of this number. But he does give the Bears a 57% or greater win probability in 11 games. I think they're going to win 10 exactly right on the nose. Yes, there are question marks on defense. I think the offensive line is going to be better than advertised. Like, this offense is really going to pile up the points. Caleb Williams is going to take that step in terms of maturation with the accuracy. Luther Burden has got to elevate his game. Colson Loveland, who you and I both love and adore. That strong 1-2 ground punch of Swift and Monongai. And the Roma Dunze, if you can just meaningful data. That's just another, cherry on top of the sundae, if you will. So the Bears win 10 games. They don't win 11. I don't think they only win 9. So, yes, I will get sucked in by the juice and take the plus 105 of the over 9.5 dubs.
0: I hate to do this. I hate to do this, but Brad, I think you knew it was coming. I know Monty knows it was coming. Yeah, and if Brandon Combs is working on the show, he would know it's coming. I got to go under here. I'm sorry. And look, maybe it's 9-8. And I don't know. Maybe that could squeak you into the last wild card spot, because 9-7-1 was good enough to get you to the playoffs last year. So maybe 9-7-1. Maybe that they have the same record as the Packers last year. But I just don't think the Bears are a double-digit win team. Again, and I think you would agree with me. And Mark Harmon and most Bears fans would agree. What do they do to improve the defense this offseason? Not a whole lot. Not especially the pass rush, which is bottom half in the NFL. Especially the run defense, which was bottom 5 in the NFL. Their defense was 29th out of 32 in total yards allowed per game. They were saved by interceptions, by turnovers, which is a very regressive stat. Also, they were saved by Caleb Williams heroics. All those fourth quarter game winning drives, all those wins in the final 2 minutes. You normally don't get that same kind of, I won't even say luck. I'll just say you normally don't get that same kind of fortune year after year or back-to-back

0: years. So tough schedule on top of that. One of the toughest schedules in the NFL this year. I think the division is going to be overall better than it was last year because I think the Lions are going to be better. I think the Vikings will be slightly better. You know how I feel about the Packers. I think the Bears are probably the third best team in this division, and I don't think a third best team in a division is going to get you 10 wins this year. So I'm going under. I'm going under on your Chicago Bears, Brad.
1: Ugh, brutal. That's pain, man. The next round's definitely on you.
0: But you've got to admit that all the concerns are legitimate. And I didn't even mention Caleb Williams and the 58% completion percentage.
1: They are legitimate. I will say this. This team can galvanize, though. And in those areas that are allegedly weak points, just play average in those areas. You know, whether it is defensively in any way, shape, or form, could be back end, could be the pass rush side of things. But if Caleb Williams, who did finish outside the top 30 in adjusted completion percentage, according to Pro Football Focus last year, let's say he's a borderline top 20 guy in that category, the Bears are going to win 10 games because they have guts. And they have ice water pumping through the veins. That is a team that can win some of those close games. And that's the difference. It's going to be one or two games of this team hitting the over or cashing the under. And again, me being the eternal optimist, I'm also a Cubs fan, I always take the over.
0: 310-840-4910. That's the phone number to join the show. Are the Bears a playoff team in 2026? We want to hear from you. You could call, you could text, 310-840-4910. When we come back, Brad went to Canton, Ohio over the weekend. No, he didn't get inducted into the Pro Football Hall of Fame, but he did something pretty damn sweet. The King's Classic, one of the biggest fantasy football events of the season. How did he do? We'll grade his squad when we come back. He's Brad Evans.

0: but he did something pretty damn sweet. The King's Classic, one of the biggest fantasy football events of the season. How did he do? We'll grade his squad when we come back. He's Brett Evans. I'm Pat Boyle. This is BetMGM Tonight at Westwood One Sports.
1: The wait is almost over. Starting tomorrow, every NFL team will be in training camp. Football is back, and so are the storylines. We'll keep you on top of it all. Happy football season, everybody. Westwood One Sports.
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1: All right, welcome on back. 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He's Brad Evans. I'm Pat Boyle. Phone number to join the show, 310-840-4910. We've got some fantasy football questions that we can get to in just a couple of minutes. In case we don't have time here, hang tight. We will get to plenty of phone calls and plenty of texts at the top of the hour. So again, get aboard, 310-840-4910. 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All righty. Brad, you were in Canton, Ohio this weekend. Not getting inducted into the Pro Football Hall of Fame, but you are a Hall of Famer elsewhere. And that is why you were there. The King's Classic. What happened? Tell me, how was it?
2: Oh, it was outstanding. It's an event I co-founded with the extraordinary Bob Long, who puts on the Fantasy Football Expo, a native of Canton, Ohio. And it's one of the marquee events of the fantasy football draft season. It was a couple of weeks earlier than it normally is. And it sounds like moving forward, we're going to be doing this in late July. So honestly, it's become like the kickoff event, in-person drafting with some of the best fantasy football minds, not in the country, in the damn world. So it was a thrill. I think my liver is still ordering drinks at the bar at Jersey's. And there might have been a couple of Toki Tokes along the way as well.
1: Oh, a couple of Toki Tokes. Oh, okay. We'd like that. Love a couple of good Toki Tokes. How did it go, though, by the way? So you were drafting from the number 7 spot. Give us a quick breakdown. It's 14 teams, full PPR. How did you do?
2: Yeah, you got to start 2 running backs, 3 wide receivers, 3 flex positions, no super flex, and 6 bench. So crazy deep league. So I'll just give you the rundown at where I picked the guys, and I'll let you decide what my final grade is. Quarterbacks, Jaden Daniels and Sam Darnold. Running backs, Jeremiah Love, Kenneth Gainwell, Rashad White, Braylon Allen, not the deepest group. I need Jeremiah Love to show up. Wide receivers, pretty good stable there. Amon-Ra St. Brown, he was actually my number 1 pick at 7 overall. Malik Nabers, Carnell Tate, Debo Samuel, who I think is going to sign with the team. Please be the Rams. Khalil Shakir, Keenan Allen, please sign with somebody as well. And Jalen Tolbert, somebody's got to catch passes in Miami. My tight ends, George Kittle, trending in the right direction, though we'll see how he develops in camp. Hopefully he's going to be ready for week 1. And Gunnar Helm, who is a deep sleeper. No lie, the draft software grade gave me an F. And in the end, I had like the worst draft according to that. And I don't think the F stands for failure. It stands for first place in my mind. So best pick, worst pick, most intriguing player quickly in your estimation, Mr. Boyle.
1: Oh, well, it's my guy Malik Nabers. And I think we were talking about it in the break. The fact that he did not start training camp on the PUP list is very encouraging for Giants fans and for you. I mean, because look, your team, you've got 2 big injury question marks there. You got Malik Nabers and you got George Kittle. And I guess you could say you could throw Jaden Daniels in the mix as well. Is that maybe why the draft software grade didn't like your team? Because if those guys stay healthy, I think your team could be a freaking wagon.
2: Ooh. Oh, all right. $20 is getting shipped to you right now. I appreciate that.
1: So wait, what's really quick? What is the, are you at liberty to discuss the prize pot for

0: this league here?
1: Well, we give some of it to charity, and we were helping out somebody in the industry. I think it was like $150 buy-in. I don't know what percentage of that is, like 60%. So hopefully I'll make a couple of shekels.
0: There we go. All right, coming up next, your calls, your texts, and the biggest training camp questions for some of the teams in the NFL.
2: Westwood One Sports.
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